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0: listen to me.
1: We are going to be in your face. We are going to be on your asses. And we are going to make sure. We are going to make sure you understand what democracy looks like. This ain't it. So let me tell you something, Mr. Trump. You're going to learn a few lessons from us. And I'm going to be the first one. You and your little friend off of Twitter. Y'all about to find out, all right?

0: 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Again, when the people fight,
1: we win.
0: When the people fight,
1: we win.
0: When the people say that you'd better see

0: behind me, Elon Musk is seizing power from the American people. Elon Musk wants everyone in America to be at the mercy of Elon Musk. We are here to fight back.
1: I'm glad that's the last clip of that. A, because I probably wore your nerves out forcing you to listen to it. But B, because a lot of people will say, turn that off, they're getting on my nerves. I think it's important to understand what's happening. So I have a son who just graduated high school a few weeks ago, and another son who just finished his second year of college at the University of Texas. My youngest son will be going up to UT to join him in the fall. So we've been through the last 6 years of high school. And we've been for the last 7 years through the teenage years. My wife had a law partner years ago named Rick Bays, and he had kids that were older than our kids. And he said something interesting at the time. He said, you know, your kids are always your kids. There's about a 2-year period during the teenage years where you don't really know who this kid is. And then the switch flips and you got your kid back. We had a 7th grade and 8th grade history teacher where my kids went to school, named Mr. Perez. Mr. Perez was known as a hard ass. He was a very difficult teacher. Very, very difficult teacher. Turned out he was also a fan of our show. I did not know that at the time, did not know that until much later. But he used history to teach English, wanted the kids to learn to communicate. He piled a bunch of reading on them, and he expected them to be able to communicate about what they had read. Now, I could spend a lot of time talking about AI and how AI is changing and will change our lives. And I know everybody's got an opinion, and whatever their opinion is, they're so certain of it, even if they can't turn on a computer or much of anything else. But the skill of communicating will never go away. It is the original skill. Cicero had it. Marcus Aurelius had it. Great writers and playwrights had it. Just the format. Which medium do they use? These things are incredibly, incredibly important. But having teenage kids, you notice something talking to other parents of kids. And you will hear that the Joneses or the Smiths or the Harrises or the Johnsons are having trouble with their teenage daughter. She's going through a period. And she might be going through a period. Period. And her emotions are topsy-turvy. Some of you ladies might have gone through this. I think that is a hormonal change in young ladies that hits different women differently. Some girls spiral out of control, never get back. Some run away with some guy and become the Bonnie of Bonnie and Clyde. Some get pregnant and leave. Some start dyeing their hair some weird color and putting bones through their nose, and some start looking like Marilyn Manson, and some become roadies. And it is a very difficult time, and I think it's much harder for young girls, just as women go through a menopause that is far more harsh than the hormonal change that men go through. I think women go through that. And one of the things I've noticed is that how a girl responds to that and how the people around her respond to that will have a great influence on who she grows up to be. And I have noticed that when you pander to that, when you are so empathetic that you empower that person in the most irrational of emotions and actions and demands, that you cause yourself more problems. It's like the parent who can't get their kid to go home when it's time to go home because they don't want to pick the kid up, swat him on the ass, and say, let's go. They instead want to sit there, well, now, Billy, couldn't we please? Couldn't we please? Ethan, couldn't we please? Isn't it possible, Morgan, that we could please? kid's too young. You've got to give that kid some discipline, some structure. And I've noticed that the Democrats are people who grew up without a father, without any structure, without any discipline. I almost feel sorry for them.
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1: 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Central. 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And when we finish the show at 11, I, within a few minutes, cut a promo for the evening show, and it gets sent out on a blast, the audio file, to all of the stations where our show airs for the evening. And hopefully they play those during the day. A lot of our stations will play Clay and Buck midday and then Sean Hannity, and then our show at 5. Or if they carry our friend Jesse Kelly at 5, they'll play our show after that. That's kind of a common lineup by Premier. But there's other stations where someone else leads into us or someone else follows. We don't have anything to do with that. We just send our show and they play the show. But we send a promo out to tell you what we're talking about this evening. And today the promo was Scott Pelley compared himself to a combat soldier. Kristen Welker found out what happens when you push Trump, and the media still doesn't get it. You know, there's a funny thing that happens when you consider the people who are being talked about in America today, and you roll that back to who they were in high school, and you find out how many of them were extreme social misfits in high school. I don't just mean they were the third string quarterback or they were the alternate cheerleader. I mean these were people who ate their boogers during senior year and other kids were throwing spitballs at them. These were kids who were very, very socially awkward, to the point that they had to have a steely resolve around them that said they hated everyone else. These are kids very, very ill at ease. Childhood is tough for these kids. They eat lunch by themselves. They sit in a corner. They try not to be seen. They try not to be noticed. They live in fear that the teacher will call on them because they don't want to speak up. They don't want their name to be spoken. They are often picked on in a smaller school. In a larger school, they're often unnoticed. They are, as the young kids would say, they are not seen and they are not heard. So that when they come home, they usually are in a dysfunctional home environment.

0: awkward, and physically very delayed in their growth. And then they find a kind of a comfort in college, and they come out of their shell. And so there is this awkward moment that they began to kind of think they're cool a little bit in their own circle, not in the jock circle, not in the who's dating a football player. They don't go to the football games yet, but they begin to kind of find and build a social structure. And all of a sudden, they're growing more comfortable with themselves. And now maybe they're growing physically into being less underdeveloped. And so then they do pretty well in school, and they seek out. It does not happen. It does not fall in their lap. They seek out positions of leadership, and they seek out careers like media. And this person begins in the media business with something of an axe to grind, with something of a desire to prove to other people. And it appeals to them because they get to judge other people now. They get to they begin to develop some power, because the power to investigate, the power to review and criticize is a power over other people. And just as I think serial killers and certain criminals enjoy the moment where another person is the prey to their predator, I think media members like this enjoy being able to go after other people and knock them down a peg. And this is why they go after things like toxic masculinity. Why? Because toxic masculinity is something that they see as having repressed them. And they see people as having held them down and shamed them and humiliated them, who frankly never noticed they existed. But it was a painful existence for them. This is Scott Pelley. This is people like Scott Pelley. This is Kristen Welker. This is those people. This is Jake Tapper with his lisp. This is those people, and they have an axe to grind. And it says a lot about how they see themselves, and it says a lot about how they see Trump and how they see you. Gold as a store of value is a fascinating study. If you ever have some time to really dig into gold and silver, for that matter, and precious metals, it's interesting. It precedes, obviously, the founding of even our country. 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
1: ABC News, I'm Stephanie Officer. President Donald Trump tonight became the first sitting U.S. president to attend an NBA Finals game. Many are criticizing that decision for bringing with him strict security measures in and around Madison Square Garden and shutting out Knicks fans outside the arena for its traditional watch party. New York Senate Minority Leader Chuck Schumer among the Democrats slamming the president's choice.
2: Tonight ought to be all about the game, the players, and the fans. But Donald Trump wants to make tonight all about himself.
1: A sailor is dead, another in custody after a shooting on the carrier USS John F. Kennedy over the weekend. Officials say around 5:15 Sunday morning, they responded to the shooting at Virginia's Newport News Shipbuilding Shipyard. A Navy spokesperson has identified the victim as boatswain's mate seaman Jesse Braswell. Another sailor was placed in pretrial confinement in connection with Braswell's death. Charges have not yet been filed. This is ABC News.
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12: When Fleetwood Mac was making their albums in the late 70s that were just setting the world on fire, I wasn't a huge fan. That was kind of girl music, you know? I was listening to Black Sabbath or Skynyrd. Obviously, Skynyrd had died, but I'm listening to their stuff. And I'm not the biggest metal fan, but my classic rock leaned more toward that end, and Fleetwood Mac was kind of girly soft music. But in my old age, first of all, I love Stevie Nicks. I love her stuff, and I love the drama of that band. There's just something about these two are rabbits one day and then absolutely hate each other the next day, or she hates him, and they're having to stand there and sing songs that they've written about what a dirty dog you are. You know? Can you imagine? You're up on stage going, yeah, you came home and you thought you'd have me again, but you weren't going to have me again because I had somebody else because you're a dog and you never took out the trash and your feet stink, and you're just sitting there singing your heart out and that person having to sit there and receive it, right? Yeah. What's that? Yeah, and then you have to play the solo for that. My goodness. So you begin to understand the mindset of a Scott Pelley. You begin to understand the mindset of the people who just try to destroy Trump and how they always lose, because they're people who always lose in life. They're goobers who so desperately want to be strong and tough and powerful, but they will always be a loser and they will always lose out to someone who is more natural and talented and comfortable and happy than they are. That's what that type hates about the high school quarterback who ends up being financially successful and socially prominent. That's why they so desperately want to pierce his veil, because they always felt that things came easy to him. If you ever notice who the people are who are the most angry blacks, they are people who view whiteness as making life too easy. And what you end up finding out is that black person, nobody held that black person down. That black person is self-loathing. They always wanted to be white. They're jealous of white people. They think whiteness would be better, and because they don't have it, they're angry at it. You notice this same behavioral quirk, this mental quirk in stalker rapists, serial rapists, is when they're interviewed later, it turns out that they hated that woman who they stalked and raped, and eventually they advanced to murder because they felt she was looking down on them. And then they said, did she even know you? No, but all women look down on me. And then you realize this ain't about her, it's about you. And you find out the person who's screaming racist, racist, racist, who is so angry that the world is racist toward them, they may never have met a white person. They perceive that white people hate them because they hate themselves. They think they are loathable. They are self-loathing. And this is why they will also be very harsh toward black people. The worst racism in America is black on black. Black on white racism pales in comparison to black on black racism. Ask a black person that's honest with you and they'll tell you this. So back to Scott Pelley and his type. So a woman named Lulu Garcia Navarro, because we have to have as many names as possible. She's with the New York Times now. She used to be with NPR and the BBC, so you get a sense of her credentials. She sat down with Scott Pelley, formerly of 60 Minutes, because we must talk about this. He's been fired, and this is all so much. She asked him about some of the things that President Trump has said about him. Oh, no, the toxic masculinity man has gotten over on him again. And what you see in his answer is a lot about how he sees himself. He sees himself as the savior of democracy. He sees himself as a gallant knight, El Cid, saving the world from the evil infidels. I mean, he sees himself as Excalibur, you know, Sir Arthur, and he's saving the world, and the damsel in distress is going to come up and throw herself at him because he is the white knight who has saved us all. The sheer audacity of what he says. You had to hear me explain what kind of person this person is before you could understand how he would say these things.
13: She, I am told, said something to the effect of, why do you think the country thinks you're biased? but she didn't offer any kind of a metric. You know, what's your metric? Why do you think so? Do you have a poll? Is there market research? What are you talking about? Because we certainly didn't believe that.
14: That's interesting. This is a man who has been asked whether water is dry, basically. He's just been asked whether the sun rises in the west. He answers a question of whether 60 Minutes has a bias problem. Play that one more time.
13: She, I am told, said something to the effect of, why do you think the country thinks you're biased? But she didn't offer any kind of a metric. You know, what's your metric? Why do you think so? Do you have a poll? Is there market research? What are you talking about? Because we certainly didn't believe that.
14: Of course you don't. Of course you don't. How about here's a montage?
15: The president doubles down on a falsehood. It has been a busy day for presidential statements divorced from reality. Well, the president's real troubles, again today, were not with the media, but with the facts. This comes after a rough start to his presidency, a weekend of tweeting tantrums and falsehoods from the president and his spokesman. And today, the president made a claim about the size of his electoral victory, a claim that wasn't remotely true. Some of the problems Mr. Trump promised to solve last night don't actually exist. Since his inauguration, Mr. Trump has continually stamped rumors with the seal of the president. His boasting and tendency to believe conspiracy theories have led to a deficit of credibility. The president's fictitious claims, whether imaginary or fabricated, are now worrying even his backers. Another blunder from the podium. White House errors of historic proportions. John, the president's top priority failed today. The courts have knocked down his immigration ban, and the president can't seem to get out of his own way because of his penchant for falsehoods. President Trump drew an X today through the welcoming words of the nearby Statue of Liberty. President Trump called a hasty news conference and went on offense with the familiar tools that built his career. Bluster, bravado, exaggeration, and a few loose facts. He's described the news media as the enemy of the American people. He has likened his own intelligence agencies to Nazis. And now we have the wiretapping charge against President Obama. Is it appropriate to ask whether the president is having difficulty with rationality?
16: They are selling what's called onesies. These are little things, clothing for babies.
17: I like Michael Berry show.
16: Are you supportive of these onesies?
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14: There is a... Somebody told me they were Finnish. I don't know if that's true or not. But there's a hillbilly band. I forget what they're called. You just look up hillbilly banjo version of this song. And you can't imagine how much you're going to like it. If you don't like it, don't tell me because I love it. So here we are. 60 Minutes is being dismantled, burned to the ground to be rebuilt. I must tell you, when I was growing up, I was a little nerd. I followed politics, sports as well, but politics, what was going on in the world. And I wanted to know what was going on in the bigger world beyond my household and beyond Orange, Texas, little Orange, Texas. And I didn't miss 60 Minutes. I loved 60 Minutes. I just wished it wouldn't have come on when there was still a football game on, but they'd push it later than the game. We didn't have Sunday Night Football back then. We didn't have things back then when I was a kid like you kids have today. But we didn't have football on Thursdays, and I love it. Give me more of it. Well, I don't love the pros as much as I do college these days. But anyway, so Scott Pelley, these people believe they are beyond being fired. These people believe they are beyond accountability. These people were so out of touch with the American public and so insulting toward the American public and our intelligence that we are cheering their demise. You know, when the statue of Saddam Hussein was yanked down from the square and the people are cheering, that was a deep, visceral cheer. You bastard! For everything you've done to us! So you heard the montage of Scott Pelley and you know, he said, I don't know why they say I was biased. And then we played you a montage of him being biased. But here is perhaps the most famous example of bias at 60 Minutes. Give this a listen. This was Leslie Stahl with Donald Trump back in 2020 during the election.
0: Jim walk out of his store and he's walking with a ice cream. And the question the media asked him, what kind of ice cream, what flavor ice cream do you have? And he's in the midst of a scandal.
1: He's not.
0: And he's taking,
1: he's
0: of course
1: not.
0: He is,
1: no.
0: Leslie.
1: Come on.
0: Of course he is. It's the biggest, second biggest scandal.
1: So,
0: the biggest scandal was when they spied on my campaign. They spied on my campaign,
1: well, there's
0: Leslie.
1: No real evidence of that.
0: Of course there is.
1: No.
0: It's all over the place. Leslie,
1: sir,
0: they spied on my campaign and they got caught.
1: Can I say something? You know, this is 60 Minutes. And we can't put on things we can't verify.
0: You won't put it on because it's bad for Biden.
1: We can't things we can't verify.
0: Leslie, they spied on my campaign.
1: Well, we can't verify
0: it's been totally
1: that.
0: Verified.
1: No.
0: It's been, just go down and get the papers. They spied on my campaign. They got caught.
1: No.
0: And then they went much further than that, and they got caught. And you will see that, Leslie. And you know that, but you just don't want to put it on the air.
1: As a matter of fact, I don't know.
14: And of course she knew it. Everyone knew it. It turns out to be true. I mean, I think perhaps the most disgusting thing in the midst of all this was that Jake Tapper would prevent people from saying that Joe Biden was basically a vegetable, that he didn't know where he was, that he didn't know what was going on. He's pooping his pants in the middle of meetings, wandering around on stage when he was supposed to be at the West Point graduation or the Naval Academy. And he'd say, don't say that. And then the minute he's not president any longer, I mean, less than 30 days after he leaves office, a book hits the shelves. It's not like they announced he was writing it. He was literally writing the book as he was saying, don't say that about him. And all of a sudden, what a scandal. Jake Tapper is going to cover the scandal of how nobody knew that Joe Biden was brain dead for the last 4 years. Nobody knew. What? He's broken the code. He's figured it out. And then people said, well, what responsibility do you think you play in all this, Jake? Because for the love of goodness, you've been as bad. You know what? We are guilty. We should not have believed. We should not have trusted. We believed we could trust the people around the president of the United States to tell us the truth. The media didn't trust Richard Nixon. Are you kidding me? So Trump has said some things about Scott Pelley, critical things, dismissive things, the kind of things that Trump says about journalists that makes, you know, makes them feel bad because they're so important. So then Lulu Garcia Navarro leans in very sympathetically. Because this is the New York Times sitting down with a legend of 60 Minutes. It's not exactly a hostile environment. And talking about that evil Donald Trump. And essentially she asks him, how does it feel? How does it feel to be attacked by this powerful, mean, toxic man?
2: also said you were part of this gang of stupid, crooked people that don't care about your country.
13: Stupid, I can take that. Stiff, yeah, probably. Don't care about the country?
14: Wait. Can he cry on cue? Hold on, pause. Can he cry on cue? We're taking bets here. Do you think that he can manage to muster a crocodile tear? Scott Pelley is the guy who you ask, all right, what is your greatest weakness? My greatest weakness is I try too hard. I'm too kind to others. I will give away my last dollar. I am too adamant that I be on time and never waste a moment from another soul. My greatest weakness is that I'm basically too great. I admit it. I confess it. Guilty as accused. Yes, that is it. But when you question Scott Pelley, I'm going to have to whip up a tear because I love America.
13: I've never worn the uniform, but I've been in combat for this country.
14: What?
13: In Afghanistan.
14: Wait.
13: And Iraq.
14: Hey, what? Who?
13: Kuwait.
14: Wait, what?
13: Been shot at.
14: Wait, Brian Williams.
13: Spent nights in foxholes filling up with water in the desert.
14: Goodness.
13: I'm not aware that the President of the United States has ever done any of those things for this country.
14: Hold on a second. I'm basically Audie Murphy and Rambo rolled up into one. I'm a combination of Chris Kyle and Marcus Luttrell and Dakota Meyer and all these badass people, and you've hurt my feelings by saying I'm not.
13: Please correct me if I'm wrong. You become a journalist because you love the First Amendment. You become a journalist because you love the country.
14: This isn't rehearsed at all.
13: And while all the other descriptions that the president used about me might be applicable, not that one.
14: Oh, gosh. Can someone get his
13: democracy
14: without journalism. Oh, my goodness. Hold on.
13: It can't be done.
14: There is no democracy without journalism. You people don't realize without Scott Pelley, there is no America. 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If you were asking for lower prices to get in, now's the time. We don't know how long those will last. They may go up, they may go down. That's the volatility of commodities. But I can tell you that over the long haul, I have found that gold and silver are good investments. The number one gold and silver company in the country is Gold Co. 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
4: From ABC News, I'm Stephanie Officer. Tensions in the Middle East remain high after Iran and Israel reach a temporary agreement to stop firing on each other. ABC's Jonathan Carl.
5: President Trump this morning pleading with both sides, posting on social media, Israel and Iran must immediately stop shooting. Within hours, Iran and Israel backed down. But in a televised address, Israeli Prime Minister Netanyahu remained defiant. If the terrorist regime makes the mistake of attacking us again, he said, we will respond with force.
4: It appears the Los Angeles mayor's race is now set for November, and registered Republican Spencer Pratt will not be in it, according to a projection by ABC News.
6: As additional ballots have been counted, with around 80% of Californians voting by mail, now Nithya Raman is projected to face Karen Bass in a runoff election for mayor of Los Angeles in November. The progressive candidate has seen her numbers rising as more mail-in ballots have arrived. She edged out Spencer Pratt, who President Trump had said was MAGA, in a city where only 15% of voters are registered Republicans. November's race now to be two Democrats, Karen Bass and Nithya Raman, facing off against each other. Alex Stone, ABC News, Los Angeles.
4: Broken speaker, finicky zipper, a growing trend is repair cafes, urging you to fix it instead of pitch it. ABC's Chuck Sievertson.
23: It's part of a new brand of what's called anti-consumerism, efforts to offer an alternative to mass-produced disposable goods that have dominated the economy for the last half century. Repair cafes are free events where volunteers with technical know-how help neighbors fix household items. They started in the Netherlands with a single cafe in 2009 and grew to a global nonprofit. At a recent event in New Paltz, New York, volunteers helped attendees fix items from lamps and knives to sound mixers and bulky zippers.
4: Bill Maher set to receive the Mark Twain Prize for American Humor at the Kennedy Center later this month. You're listening to ABC News.
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1: He is a low down, dirty, no good person, along with Trump, that cannot be trusted, and we must not be afraid of them again. When the people fight,
2: we win.
1: When the people fight,
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1: When the people say that you'd better see.

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0: woman who comes over and bangs on your door. 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Voice shaky, thinking she's really being strong. Hot flash is just overwhelming her. She is mad at the world. And by the world, it really originates with her ex-husband who left her because he got tired of her for a much younger woman, and she's mad about that, and she hates all men as a result of it. She's really angry. Scott Pelley, who really is like an old woman in more ways than you can imagine, he would like you to know he has suffered. You know, he got fired and then Trump insulted him. He has suffered. He has suffered. He has suffered in war. I mean, not exactly like the 22-year-old kid from Beaumont, Texas, who came home from Fallujah without his legs. Not exactly like the Marine from Huntsville, Alabama, who couldn't sleep in his own house for 2 years because his nervous system was still in Afghanistan. Not quite like that. He'll admit that. Not quite as bad as guys who lost limbs, guys who take their own lives over 20 per day due to PTSD. Not quite as bad. But he's been in it. He wants you to know that. He goes to conflict zones, just like Brian Williams. Scott Pelley does. With a camera crew. And a satellite uplink. And a producer. And a fixer. And a security detail. And a first class flight there. And a first class flight home. And a nice hotel while he's there. And some good claret to drink by night. And now... Now, after all his service to this nation in war, Donald Trump has said some unkind things about him on the internet. So you understand, the suffering has compounded. The courage it takes to file a report for a program that airs Sunday nights at 7 p.m. Eastern, that is something the Joint Chiefs simply cannot appreciate. He just wants to remind you of his service to this nation. The democracy those soldiers bled for, Scott Pelley, that's why it still exists. He told us so himself, on camera, crying. Because that's what all great warriors do. They cry when the president criticizes them. To Lulu Garcia Navarro, who then printed it in the New York Times. And you know what? Democracy dies in darkness. And he's not going to die in darkness. Not Scott Pelley, I'll tell you. That is... three institutions, 60 Minutes, NPR pedigree, the paper of record, looking at that moment and saying, yes, this is the thing. This is what we want people to read over their coffee Monday morning. Yes. Yes, indeed. Scott Pelley seems like a guy who takes himself way too seriously. Sure, soldiers fight the war, but I've been there too, and they didn't even give me a gun. Scott Pelley is the man. How do I know? All you have to do is ask him.
1: I have reported from war zones. I have been to the war zones. I stood near the war zones. I stood in the hotel that was adjacent to the general vicinity of what my producer described as a war zone. And I looked into that camera with a gravitas so refined, so exquisitely developed over three decades, and said, Scott Pelley, CBS News, somewhere dangerous. With such aplomb that lesser men have wept simply watching me conjugate a verb. Could a soldier do that? Could a soldier tilt his chin down precisely 4 degrees to signal moral seriousness? Could a soldier let silence hang in the air for exactly 2 beats? Like that. So that a nation of 330 million people collectively feels something? I'll wait. I have interviewed presidents, prime ministers, warlords, a woman in Kentucky who was very upset about her pharmacy. Do you understand the elasticity that is required? The emotional bandwidth? They do not teach that at Annapolis. There is no class for that. You certainly cannot get that from a push-up. And look, I want to be generous here because that is the kind of man that I am. A soldier is heroic. In a small sense, a local sense, a very ground-level, limited-blast radius kind of heroism that I respect the way I respect a good regional newspaper. But let me paint you a picture. A soldier loses his arms in combat. Tragic. Genuinely. And I mean this, tragic. But now, Now, who holds the microphone to the Secretary of State's face? Who physically extends that microphone at the precise angle that compels accountability? You think the Secretary of State is going to hold it himself? He will not. He will mumble. He will hedge. He will escape. And democracy, untethered, begins its death spiral. Because one man, one armless man, could not do the one thing that stood between this republic and the void. I'm not saying it's his fault. I'm just saying the math is what the math is. I have arms. I have always had arms. I have never once, in 31 years of broadcast journalism, failed to hold a microphone. Not once. You are welcome, by the way. You are all welcome. My blazer, incidentally, is a Canali. It's also a kind of armor. 60 Minutes has been on the air since 1968. The Republic, I would argue, is not a coincidence. Oh, you can tell everybody.
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0: is a rhythm to how Donald Trump operates that his critics never been able to understand. I'll confess it took me a while to figure it out. That rhythm is what makes him so maddening to them and so entertaining to everyone else. You know, when you see someone who feels they've been done wrong by someone else, and they wish for evil to befall the person who has wronged them, and that person then goes off and succeeds, it's maddening to them. Trump has a rhythm to what he does that is methodical, and I would say rhythmic, but I've said rhythm already. There is a flow to it. It is very natural to him. He starts on Fox and Friends, where he's loose and comfortable, says what's on his mind. And what was on his mind this morning that we'll discuss was Hunter Biden, specifically the suggestion floating around that Hunter might run for president in 2028. Now, a normal person would dismiss this with a careful non-answer. Why wade into that, right? But, and this is maddening to many Trump supporters, but Trump does the opposite. And there's actually a strategy to it. We'll get to that.
1: I have a question about Hunter Biden. He's on social media now, and he has suggested, maybe joking, I don't know, that he could run for president in 2028. How would he do, Hunter Biden, in a 2028 Democratic primary?
2: Well, you would think that, you know, past has something to do with winning an election, and I would say his past is not the greatest. Where's Hunter? Remember my Where's Hunter? It became the number one shirt anywhere in the world for about 3 weeks. I'm not going to say bad. I'm sure, you know, hey, if the guy from Maine can do well, I guess Hunter could do well, too, because the guy from Maine is a basket case. And I would say worse than him is the one from Texas that looks like Alfred E. Newman. I would say that if he can do well, maybe Hunter can do well. I'm not sure. It'll be pretty close as far as I'm concerned.
0: So comfortable environment. Plants the seed. Gets people talking, owns the news cycle. One of the great difficulties for people trying to defeat Trump is that Trump does something that is known in political circles as sucking the oxygen out of the room. It's sort of like a really good defense playing a team in the playoffs that has an air offense. But this defense has an amazing pass rush. So they're getting to the quarterback before his receivers can run their routes, can really break on their routes. And so you're frustrated. Your team looks terrible because this defense has a plan that shuts them down before they even get started.

0: country can never be great with a dishonest press. And then, thank you, darling. Thank you, darling. He might as well have held the door open for her as she was going in. He might as well offered a polite compliment. Oh, the toxic masculinity. And then he walks out. Oh, he hung up while she was trying to devolve into histrionics. A hysterical scream, and he didn't even listen for it. How dare he? She's going to drive over and circle his house 5,000 times. She's going to call his number 3,000 times in a row till he picks up. You can hear her chasing him down. She traveled all the way to Wisconsin. She came all this way. She actually says it. Oh, did you just say that out loud? I came all the way to Wisconsin. Oh, my God, that must be so far. Because nobody actually lives in Wisconsin. Nobody that matters, that is. She traveled all the way to Wisconsin. She came to the hinterlands. She came where the poor people, the peasants, the breeders live. I came all the way out here to this godforsaken place to sit down with you and get the big interview that's going to make me look so great. You can't possibly leave.
1: Evidence than ever presented.
2: Let's talk
1: your
2: about
1: elections you in this country. We're like a third world country. Your elections are crooked, and you're crooked, and Meet the Press is crooked, and so is ABC and CBS and CNN.
2: But Mr. President,
1: your one-sided crooked networks. All right, let's call it quits because I've had enough. Thank you, darling. Have a good
2: Mr.
1: time,
2: Mr. President. Let's please. I traveled all the way to Wisconsin.
1: I've sat in the rain with you for an hour. On and off in the rain, and I've given you enough time. You ought to straighten out your press, because you know what?
2: Mr. President,
1: a country can never be great with a dishonest press.
2: We traveled all the way to Wisconsin for this interview.
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0: Is this the Animals version? I think that's probably the superior version. Nice choice. Well, it's Lindsey Graham movie review time. We learned last week from Lusty Lindsey that he has no time for war comedies like Good Morning Vietnam. He wants the blood and the guts. You know, that's what it's going to take to get him there, if you know what I mean.
1: Hello, fellow war lovers. I'm Lindsey Graham, and this is Mama's Movie Review. Say hello, Sarge. Tonight, Sarge and I reviewed Hamburger Hill. And I want to say right up front, Sarge had concerns going in. Sarge thought it might be a foodie picture, some kind of farm-to-table situation. Sarge was wrong, and I'm proud of him for being wrong. Now, for those of you who don't know, Hamburger Hill is about the Battle of Dong Ap Bia, May of 1969, where American soldiers were ordered to take a hill repeatedly from a well-entrenched North Vietnamese army. They took it. They lost it, and then they took it again. This is the kind of story that gets the juices flowing. There's mud. There's rain. There's a man screaming into a radio while someone else is also screaming. Nobody picks up a silly microphone and does impressions like Good Morning Vietnam. Nobody. At one point, a soldier goes up that hill 11 times. 11. 11, Sarge? That is a man who understands commitment. Now look, is this movie perfect? No. There's some scenes where the men are sitting around talking about their feelings, about the war, about whether any of it means anything. And I'll be honest with you, those scenes made me uncomfortable. Not because I don't have feelings. I have feelings. But my feelings are mostly about munitions. But they are feelings. But then somebody starts shooting again, and we're back, baby. The hill itself, that beautiful, miserable hill, they just keep sending men up it, and it keeps chewing them up, and they keep going. That's governance. Sarge gave it 4 paws. I gave it 4 stars. Overall, an excellent motion picture, a nearly perfect evening. Well, we'll see you next week on Mama's Movie Review when we review The Thin Red Line. Sarge is cautiously optimistic. I told Sarge it's Terrence Malick, which means there will be philosophy. Long, lingering shots of grass blowing in the wind while a man thinks about his mother. That's right, Sarge. That's exactly right. We're going to need some actual red on that line before this is over, or there will be consequences. Until then, this is Lindsey Graham saying, if you're only going up that hill once, you're doing it wrong.

0: but it is foremost in my mind, Lindsey Graham and Scott Pelley rolling around in banana pudding talking about themselves as warriors for the nation. Pivot. For 5 years, they told you smokers were going to die first. The same public health establishment that couldn't tell you whether masks worked, couldn't explain why 6 feet was the magic number, couldn't predict a single thing accurately about COVID-19, but they were certain about one thing. If you smoked, you were done. Yep. Turns out, I'm not saying smoking is going to increase your lifespan, but there is an interesting fact to enter into this discussion. Dr. Peter McCullough came to national prominence during COVID. He's a cardiologist, a physician, scientist, one of the most published cardiovascular researchers in the world. He appeared on Theo Von's podcast. Now, I really like Theo Von, I'll tell you. New Orleans boy, start with. Had something of an awkward childhood, I'd say, based on what he tells of it. His father was much, much older. And he was trying to figure things out, aren't we all? And he was trying to find his voice. He got into gospel singing as a young man. He grew up in a very, very religiously doctrinal home. And I think that was odd for him, difficult for him. He tried different forms of comedy until he found his voice. He has admitted to some suicidal thoughts at times, some self-harming thoughts, should I say, at times. He's admitted to some severe drug use. I think, like a lot of people, he's trying to figure out the world. I think he's got a good heart. Anyway, he has honest conversations, and that's what I love about the podcast. You know, in the past, the radio could determine who got a voice and who didn't. In the podcast world, everybody can have a voice. And anybody with a voice and interest and entertaining ability can develop an audience. And I think that's a beautiful thing. But here is Peter McCullough, very well-respected COVID expert, who said the body had a built-in defense mechanism to COVID, and it's a Marlboro Light.
1: Was there anybody who was immune to, like, any genetics or demographics or cultures that were immune to COVID-19?
2: There's one adult group, you're going to laugh, but there's one adult group, but no specific ethnicity or culture, but you're going to laugh. Smokers.
1: Smokers couldn't get it?
2: They got it very mild cases. And they don't get long COVID.
1: Hmm.
2: You know why?
1: Why?
2: Because smokers maintain a level of nicotine in the bloodstream. They actually smoke frequently enough. Blood nicotine blocks the spike protein as it's interfacing with a nicotinic acetylcholine receptor. Smoking blocks the spike protein. It's amazing. I thought smokers were going to go down.
1: Well, who knows now then? All those years of this, all those smoking advertisements ended up probably saving people's lives 40 years later. My God.
2: Well, you know what? We use a nicotine patch, 7-milligram patch, even in non-smokers to help them through long COVID. We use it in addition to the McCullough protocol.
1: I've seen people recommend that people should just be on nicotine, of like a take a nicotine patch. Do you think that's a good idea, just on a regular basis, or is that just?
2: I think if they have long COVID, I recommended to a patient yesterday, if they have long COVID symptoms, nicotine, don't forget, is a nootropic. A nootropic is a drug that does make the brain function more effectively. It's a methylxanthine. It's related to caffeine. Caffeine does the same thing as a nootropic. So some people use nicotine little packets or what have you. I grew up in Texas, so, you know, there were kids were dip snuffing.
1: We used to chew that plug tobacco.
2: Right. My dad was a chain smoker. But nicotine itself is not, it's addictive. But it's not harmful to the human body. And so is, by the way, caffeine's addictive, but it's not harmful to the human body. What's harmful is the tars that's in tobacco and smoke. Mm. So you might even use the dip snuff that's related to oral cancer. But now the purified forms of nicotine, my understanding is that they're safe. The nicotine patches are perfectly safe. And there you go.
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0: if you like something about the show, want to comment about something about the show, want to send me an article to review, want to send me a link to an interview, want to send me a funny meme, I do read every email. That's hard for people to believe. Now, the one email I don't want you to send me because I will block you immediately is, well, you say you read every email. If you read every email, then respond to this. I don't. I can't respond to everyone. If you do the math, it doesn't make sense. I get too many emails. But I do read them all. I make that commitment, and I live up to it. So, pivot. A new study suggests GLP-1, that's Zepbound, Ozempic, that's the weight loss drugs, that has kind of halfway put an end to fat shaming. Like, everybody's lost weight just kind of quietly. Airlines are reporting in their public reporting that their cost of fuel has gone down because the weight of the passengers has gone down. And everybody just figures, well, it's a drug. It's got to be bad. Everybody's going to die. Just I'm waiting around to see it. Especially people who were thin before, and that was kind of their competitive advantage. Now everybody's thin and they're bummed out by it. A new study suggests GLP-1 may be linked to a reduced risk of developing breast cancer. The study of more than 111,000 women aged 45 to 80 found that those on GLP-1 had a reduced risk of developing breast cancer that risk reduction may be as high as 30%.
1: So this was a review of records from the UPenn Health System of women who were ages 45 to 80 over the last several years who were overweight or obese to see who went on to develop breast cancer. Mm-hmm. And they looked at who took GLPs and who didn't. And they found that those women on GLPs had a reduced risk of developing breast cancer by about 30%. So you might wonder, how could there be a link there? And there's a couple of reasons. First of all, we know that overweight or obesity is associated with breast cancer risk, particularly in postmenopausal women. So before menopause, the ovaries produce most of your estrogen. Fat cells produce a little bit. But after menopause, your fat cells produce the estrogen for the majority of women who are, again, postmenopausal. And that circulating higher level of estrogen could fuel breast cancer. That's number one. Number two, overweight or obesity is a pro-inflammatory state. We know that inflammation is associated with risk of cancers. And obesity is associated with elevated insulin. Insulin has also been shown to drive certain cancers, particularly breast cancer. So when you think about what the GLPs do, reduce weight, reduce inflammation, and help with insulin sensitivity, it makes sense that that could potentially have an effect on the risk of breast cancer. There have also been studies that show that the GLPs may directly have effects on preventing tumor growth as well.
2: Directly?
1: Wow. Directly.
2: Oh, that's huge right there. Yeah. So will this change how GLP-1s are prescribed?
1: Not yet. So the big message here is that this is hypothesis generating, said the authors, not something that should be practice changing yet. But it really adds to a growing body of research that suggests that GLPs may help reduce risk of certain cancers. And why is this important? Well, we know that 1 in 8 women will develop breast cancer, that over 300,000 women will develop breast cancer this year. It's the second most common cancer after skin cancer. And right now, we have mammograms and MRIs, we have tamoxifen, we have surgery prophylactically, but these are not all great options. So to really have something that potentially offers hope means that we need to be doing more investigating and research into things like this.
2: So encouraging.
1: More research needed. Yeah.
0: Let's talk about the bigger question. Why are GLP-1s making companies so much money? Why are they being talked about so much? Because so many Americans are fat, and they don't want to be fat. They didn't choose to be fat. Now, the response is, well, stop eating. And sure, people are probably eating more than their caloric intake far exceeds their expenditure. Okay, that's true. But go back and look at a picture. Pick any beach you want and pick a picture of that beach in the 50s. And I don't mean the beach where Hollywood actors and actresses are. Those people stayed skinny and still do to this day because they're all trying to get a role in a movie. I'm talking about pick Galveston, Texas, on the Gulf Coast, where people are living large and eating well and fried foods. And go back and look at a picture from the 50s or 60s. I do that because my parents were going down there when they were dating. And I see that everybody along the beach look like they're in a 1950s or 60s movie. Except these are not people who have to be thin. People weren't fat then. What they considered fat today would be less than normal. What happened? Did people all of a sudden say, I'm going to eat considerably larger portions. I'm going to eat more often. I'm going to drink more. No, they didn't. I'll tell you what happened. The food changed. The food that you bought from the grocery store, the food that you ate at a restaurant. People also became much busier out of the home. So they began to eat more food at restaurants. There was the rise of fast food, which started as food that was fast. It was quick. Man, I don't have time to eat. Just give me something to eat and I'll go. And then they loaded it down with things that are delicious. Salt, butter, sugar. They started introducing more and more sugar. I've seen study after study after study of the effect that sugar has on the adult brain, not just the pediatric brain, the adult brain. And it mirrors, on a lesser scale, cocaine. Study after study tell you that. You think that's an exaggeration? Try to come off of it. If you're on a normal, a typical, conventional American diet, try to come off of sugar. And you don't know how much sugar you're eating. If you eat ketchup, you're just eating a red-colored sugar. If you drink orange juice, I saw one scientist said that orange juice is sugar soda with vitamin C. All of these foods are loaded with horrible, horrible things. Look, I'm not a conspiracy theory. I'm not trying to tell you it's the end of the world. The CIA was involved in it. We could argue over how this came about. And Robert Kennedy has done, in my opinion, a noble job of exposing a lot of these things. But when you look at how fat people are today versus even the 80s, and look at how tallow was replaced, look at the foods that were removed as being bad for you, butter. They started making fat-free or lower fat. But what did they replace the fat with? So all of these things were created to make products more shelf stable, cheaper to make, last longer, easier to transport. And what did they do? They destroyed American health. The rest of the world's not as fat as we are. And it's very, very frustrating. So you have people who are fat. I don't want to say by no fault of their own, but most of the foods that are available for purchase are terrible for them. And it leaves it. It's expensive to eat healthy now. It's become very expensive to be thin.
3: Ladies and gentlemen, Elvis has left the building. Thank you and good night.
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6: President Trump has now become the first sitting U.S. president to attend an NBA Finals game Monday with his appearance at the New York Knicks versus San Antonio Spurs game at Madison Square Garden. It's a decision many are criticizing after it brought strict security in and around MSG and shut out fans who wanted to be outside the arena for its traditional watch party. NBA Commissioner Adam Silver.
7: Oh, he's a genuine Knicks fan. And so, yes, there's some inconvenience to the fans here, but one looking around this arena, it's packed. So people listen, they came early, they got through whatever extra security, which is necessary. So, as I said, I think we should be using sports to create more of a sense of community with people, not less.
6: The Knicks lost to the Spurs 115-111, their first loss in 46 days. The Spurs pushing the series 2-1. They play again at MSG Wednesday. It appears the Los Angeles mayor's race is now set for November. Registered Republican Spencer Pratt will not be in it, according to a projection by ABC News.
8: As additional ballots have been counted, with around 80% of Californians voting by mail, now Nithya Raman is projected to face Karen Bass in a runoff election for mayor of Los Angeles in November. The progressive candidate has seen her numbers rising as more mail-in ballots have arrived. She edged out Spencer Pratt, who President Trump had said was MAGA in a city where only 15% of voters are registered Republicans. November's race now to be two Democrats, Karen Bass and Nithya Raman, facing off against each other. Alex Stone, ABC News, Los Angeles.
6: Some McDonald's restaurants are introducing a new AI-powered drive-thru. The company says it's part of their new global strategy. ABC's Elizabeth Schulze.
9: Was that with Hunter sauce and demon sauce?
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4: ABC News, I'm Stephanie Officer. He is now the first sitting U.S. president to attend an NBA Finals game Monday. President Trump at Madison Square Garden to watch Game 3 of the New York Knicks versus San Antonio Spurs, invited by the owner. Yet when his face was shown on the Jumbotron, New Yorkers had this frosty response. Police in South Philadelphia continue searching for a pair of suspects involved in the murder of a rising Penn State senior over the weekend. New surveillance video capturing 22-year-old Billy Schmidt's final moments chasing the suspects after they reportedly stole his cell phone during a night out watching the NBA Finals.

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0: Good morning, ladies and gentlemen, boys and girls. Happy Tuesday to you. Thanks for being with us. It is 5:06 at News Radio 840 WHAS Coffee and Company. Fueled by Thornton's, ready to get this Tuesday started. And I'll give you three words that I just heard moments ago from Matt Milosevic of WLKY. Wet morning rush. You hear me? Wet morning rush. That's never good, but we might get our first case study. What does a wet morning rush do for this 65 shutdown? We haven't had anything like that just yet in the, I guess now, 8 days. This is the eighth day of the shutdown as we get started here. So I'm not rooting for chaos by any means, but if we get that wet morning rush along with this shutdown, you could get exactly that. But I will say, yesterday I kept hearing about all this rain on the way, and I guess it rained a little bit in the metro area, but I didn't see much of it. And I'm not really complaining because I don't want rain. But also, like, the humidity is just hanging out until this rain starts. And it's humid this morning, by the way. So it sounds like right now as we speak, we've got Hardin County, Grayson County getting poured on with rain. And I don't know if it's heading this way, but wet morning rush is what Milosevic said. So as we know, he and many others can be wrong. There's no perfect science at predicting the weather, but be advised, because we've been hearing about this rain really since the end of last week, Scott.
1: Yes,
0: and,
1: we have.
0: For the most part, we haven't really gotten a lot of it, at least in the Louisville metro area, but it sounds like it's on its way right now. There is flash flood warnings in place for Breckinridge County, Hart County. And again, right now, it sounds like Grayson County is the area where you've got some real downpours going on. I mean, we're looking here at the WLKY newscast in front of us, and I mean, if you wake up, you're hearing us, you turn on your TV, you might expect there to be some crazy rain coming down. But I can tell you from my adventure through old Louisville, of course, to get here, we haven't had it come down just yet here.
1: I meant to ask you guys, both you guys, how's that going for you now? We're week two into the shutdown. How's the drive been?
0: Today I left at the same time I would leave pre-shutdown, not okay. On purpose, just kind of how it happened, and I had no issues. So
1: no issues.
0: Yeah, I got behind a Miller Transportation bus this morning, and it's not like a school bus. It's like a bus you'd see a group going on tour, and then also there was a semi, and they weren't doing anything wrong. They were just in the way, and that's what happens when you have those vehicles in those side streets. So we did hear an update from Mindy Peterson yesterday that advised that they're still trying to get the message out as best they can. Any type of entity that is giving resources to truckers, and those entities exist, they're making it as clear. They're trying to just be as loud as they can in all aspects. If you're coming through Louisville, Kentucky, be prepared for this. And just know that there's a danger zone you might end up near and you need to go around. So
1: I saw some new signage going up. I now can take my same exit that I usually take. I can still take a small part of 65, and I didn't know that. I assumed it was closed, but they're putting up downtown access signs. I would assume this is probably for the first responders, too, because it puts you off right at the hospital.
0: You never know what you can believe as far as what's out there on the internet. But Mike Marshall, who works for WDRB, he was sharing just during one of his recent hits for WDRB, he was discussing just the can opener situation. And I believe one of the recent victims made it clear as they're waiting, because there's a Suburban towing truck that's now just hanging out down there, right? You know, basically just on retainer, just hanging out down there by the can opener. And one of the recent drivers that made the ultimate mistake relayed that he'd already been fired. After doing it had already been fired. Again, I don't know how true that actually is. One of those things that you never know. Each time that gets shared, maybe it's exaggerated. Maybe he said he was going to get fired. But if I'm somebody that is in charge of a trucking company and I've got drivers that I know that are going to be in that area, and I've made them well aware, and they still don't pay attention to the signage or pay attention to the warnings that I'm sending, I'm probably going to fire you.
1: Yeah, they probably told the man, don't even come back. Just pack it up, go home. Wow. Just
0: go ahead and call yourself a Lyft and get on out of here. So again, this could be the first sloppy morning we get with it. But John, for the most part, I would imagine your experience is similar to mine. Not a huge impact.
2: Yeah, I leave pretty regularly 10 minutes earlier than I would pre-shutdown. So not much has changed for me, and that's working out for me
1: so far.
2: Good for
1: you guys.
0: Same with you, Scott. I'm still smooth sailing?
1: And now that I found I can take my same exit, you know, and I did it by mistake, too. I went into a minor panic because by habit, I was just thinking about stuff, and I took the same exit. I go, oh, my God, 65's closed. Am I going to get stuck here? And so I found out the exit was still open. So
0: yeah, I think most people have figured out what makes the most sense for them. It's not just necessarily your route. It's also timing.
1: Yeah.
0: Like my dad, he ends up having to take the Snyder a lot more now. And he just knows there's certain times to not be on the Snyder, and it'll make it better. So we're adjusting, but again, there could be some different adjustments, maybe no adjustments can change it, right? If the wet, sloppy start is what they expect, it could be an issue. But we'll keep you updated throughout. We've got Bobby Ellis giving you our first traffic update in just a moment here, and of course, he'll keep us updated throughout. What I want to get to coming up next, the officer that in his mind, needed to take necessary action and killed somebody. Now, we know he's lost his job at LMPD as far as the process starting. What he decided to do, we'll speed it up. We'll talk about that next. Don't go anywhere. Keep it locked with us right here.
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4: As you roll out this morning, rain around some parts of Kentucky and it may affect your drive this morning, so be careful. Of course, another day of the closure of 65 north and southbound between the Waterson Expressway and Jefferson Street may complicate things this morning, but right now you have a light traffic flow if you're heading up on 264 east and westbound between 65 over to the Georgia Powers Expressway and I-64. 64 westbound, no problems at this point, coming in from Shelbyville, Simpsonville into the Snyder. No problems on 71 southbound at the Snyder or the Waterson. Our next report in 10 minutes. I'm Bobby Ellis, News Radio 840 WHAS.
5: I'm WLKY meteorologist Matt Milosevic with a Tuesday forecast that'll have us dodging some scattered showers and the thunderstorms, otherwise warm and muggy with highs in the mid-80s. We'll keep that threat for some downpours tonight with lows in the middle 70s. Any shower chances end tomorrow morning. We're drier in the afternoon, but hot and humid with highs near 90 degrees. We'll keep those highs near 90 on Thursday. That's your latest WLKY forecast. I'm Matt Milosevic.
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1: The LMPD officer who shot and killed Martin Nitzkin Jr., not this past weekend, but the weekend before. We knew last week, a week ago from today, that the process had already started from LMPD to terminate that officer, but he has sped that up by resigning effective immediately. And as you know, this was one of the recent officer-involved shootings that was pretty clear as far as was it necessary or not, and I think it was pretty clear it was not. You heard from Chief Humphrey last week, as well as Mayor Greenberg and all the local leaders, and I think the evidence, what we saw on the body cam, spoke for itself, but the actions being taken and really the timing of everything made it quite clear that this was one of the unfortunate situations where the officer made a deadly mistake. And there are consequences for those kind of mistakes, including you losing your career in law enforcement and potentially further punishment for you. And I don't necessarily mean from a legal perspective. I know right now it is still being investigated, but regardless of any type of charges come, which I don't expect there will be, this will be something that sticks with Nathan Stotts for the rest of his life. And I don't know anything about him personally as far as just, I mean, I've never met him. Don't know anybody directly that knows him, but oftentimes Louisville is a small enough big city to where you know people who do. And I mean, this is a guy that I would imagine would be somebody that LMPD would want to pursue as far as just his background, age, that kind of stuff. And they're desperate for officers. We know that, right? But Stotts was a high school football player here in Louisville, played at Mayo, had a good career playing for Coach Wolf, and then went on to play in college at an NAIA school, Missouri Baptist University. And as a senior, he was a, might have been as a junior, but at one point in his time as a college football player, he was an NAIA All-American. So right out of college, seemingly, that's whenever he decided to pursue law enforcement. And it sounds like he'd been on patrol for about a year. And he found himself in a situation. And this is what we talked about last week. You're signing up for a lot when you choose to be a member of law enforcement and you protect and serve. And the situations you're in are dangerous, but they're also dangerous not because of any specific harm to you. I mean, that is the case. But also, when I say dangerous, it's you're going to be in spots potentially any day of your career that put you where you got in a spot where you got to make a really tough decision. And that's a dangerous spot to be in because there's a lot of responsibility, a lot of power that you're in, and you just better hope you make the right one. And this guy didn't make the right one. And he is certainly paying the consequences for that right now. So here's how this process works. So right now, LMP did say that they are now permanently separated from Stotts. Now, he's still under criminal investigation. The Commonwealth's attorney is involved here. No charges have been filed, and I don't expect that they will. But LMPD is going to send its findings to the Kentucky Law Enforcement Council, which decides whether Stotts' police certification should be revoked. So he had no previous disciplinary record. He worked for the 6th Division of LMPD, and he joined in February of 2024. So my prediction, not knowing this individual at all, is that he will try to move on with his life as best he can and probably do something else. Now, there's a chance that he could become what they call a wandering cop, which if you don't know what that means, it's somebody that is roaming to a different department while under investigation, or somebody that has gotten themselves into some trouble, lost their job, or maybe they voluntarily left a job, but they were able to maintain that certification, which allows them to still be an officer somewhere. Now, maybe somebody will hire him if he wanted to pursue it, but I highly doubt it. And I mean, until the investigation concludes. I mean, the timing of that just seems unlikely that he would be able to land somewhere. But if, in fact, his police certification is not revoked, which I don't know about that process as far as the details and what goes into it, but I would imagine what you see there, it's pretty clear that it's not safe for anybody if this guy's in that position to make those decisions. And I hate to say that, but it's just the reality of it. I mean, you were a cop, you were in a situation that honestly a lot of cops will never be in, but you were there and you made the wrong decision and it cost somebody their life. And there's no justification in any way at this point to say that that was a necessary decision, like that was what you had to do to keep yourself and others safe. There's just no way, there's just nothing to back that up. So that's my prediction, is that this guy just tries to move on with his life and grows from it, and hopes that it doesn't, you know, impact him for the rest of his life. I mean, it will in his own, you know, I'm sure mentally it'll take its toll on you. But what I want to do a little later on when we revisit this, there are some officers in Kentucky.
2: 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Next report in 10 minutes. 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
3: I'm WLKY meteorologist Matt Milosevic with a Tuesday forecast that'll have us dodging some scattered showers and thunderstorms, otherwise warm and muggy with highs in the mid-80s. We'll keep that threat for some downpours tonight with lows in the middle 70s. Any shower chances end tomorrow morning. We're drier into the afternoon, but hot and humid with highs near 90 degrees. We'll keep those highs near 90 on Thursday. That's your latest WLKY forecast. I'm Matt Milosevic.
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0: It's 527 here at News Radio 840 WHAS. We've got a warm start, 76 currently, cloudy skies, could be some rain coming down. Depending on where you are, it might be raining, but be advised, if it's not raining where you are, don't be surprised if it is here soon. We've got a sports update coming your way from Mr. Scott Fitzgerald.
1: All right, Nick, thank you very much. Speaking of jump in the Big Apple last night.
2: Hawks, left wing of the elbow, lobs it up. Wembanyama, right hand catch and slam as Victor. Beautiful lob, beautiful throwdown.
3: Really had no choice. Looked like his left arm was held.
1: Yeah, Victor Wembanyama tied a game-high 32 points to guide San Antonio away from that dreaded 3-0 deficit in the best-of-seven series in the NBA Finals. They beat the Knicks 115-111. Spurs coach Mitch Johnson admits there was more control on the floor.
4: Better poise at times. I thought we finished the game still with some things that need improvement, but stronger than we did the last few games.
1: Former Kentucky Wildcat De'Aaron Fox put in 12 for the Spurs, while fellow Wildcat Carl Anthony Towns dropped 11 for the Knicks. Game 4 tips off at MSG tomorrow. Speaking of Kentucky, sad news out of Lexington. Kentucky football is mourning the loss of defensive lineman Nick Smith. He has died at the age

0: How foolish do you feel?
1: Yeah, of course, Sorsby, best known in these parts, admitted to placing about 40 bets involving his former school, the Indiana Hoosiers. Well, he's playing for the Hoosiers next. So some questions all around. As if college football needs more questions, for sure. But we'll continue to follow that as
2: Thanks,
1: we move
2: Scott.
1: On.
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3: 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Let's get you caught up on traffic and weather. A news update's on the way from John Shannon. And what I want to get to coming up next, profiting off of stupidity. That's not new. That's been around a long time. And I think it's happening every day right in front of your eyes, and you may not know it. And I want to get to it. I want to let you know how you might be helping people become rich off of your stupidity. Don't go anywhere. It's News Radio 840 WHAS.
1: Good morning, everyone. Off to a good start this Tuesday. Not seeing any major problems if you're coming in on 65 southbound. A smooth trip from Sellersburg down to 265 through Clarksville and Jeff. No issues yet on the Kennedy Bridge or the 2nd Street Bridge. No backups there yet. 64 westbound traffic starting to pick up around Hurstburn Parkway and the Waterson Expressway. Dixie Highway building at the Waterson. A little crowded through J-Town on Taylorsville Road. Our next report in 10 minutes. I'm Bobby Yellis, News Radio 840 WHAS.
2: I'm WLKY meteorologist Matt Milosevic. Not an all-day rain, but we're going to dodge scattered showers and storms in our Tuesday skies. A few heavy downpours possible with highs in the mid-80s. We'll keep that threat of showers and storms tonight, lows in the middle 70s. And while we're damp through Wednesday morning, we're drying out in the afternoon. It's going to be hot and humid with highs near 90 degrees. We'll keep the heat and humidity with highs near 90 on Thursday. That's your latest WLKY forecast. I'm Matt Milosevic.
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5: Cloudy skies, rain in the listening area, 75 degrees. Good morning, everyone. I'm John Shannon, News Radio 840 WHAS. There are portions of the WHAS listening area under a flash flood warning. The National Weather Service issuing that flash flood warning for Hart, Hardin, Grayson, and Breckenridge County until 8:45. Heavy thunderstorms moving through the area could set up conditions for flash flooding in the creeks and rivers in that area. Stay tuned to News Radio 840 for the latest weather updates. The Louisville police officer who shot and killed an unarmed man less than a month ago has officially resigned. Yesterday, LMPD reported that Officer Nathan Stotz's resignation has now been accepted by Chief Paul Humphrey less than a week after the termination process was initiated. A statement from the department reads, quote, "This resignation does not halt the termination process. Rather, it expedites it by eliminating procedural delays associated with a potential appeal, ensuring that Mr. Stotz is immediately and permanently separated from the Louisville Metro Police Department. His personnel record will reflect that he resigned while in the process of being terminated. LMPD will provide the investigative findings to the Kentucky Law Enforcement Council, which determines whether an officer's certification is revoked. The Commonwealth's Attorney's Office is reviewing the case for any potential criminal charges. Stotz fatally shot 27-year-old Martin Nitzkin Jr. in late May near the Klondike neighborhood. The department chose to fire him after his body cam footage was reviewed and his actions were deemed unacceptable. A big vote expected in the coming days from the JCPS school board. Joe Lincoln has the details.
6: The board will soon decide on a plan to build several new schools and renovate several more. The vote comes as the district is still attempting to navigate a major budget deficit. JCPS is planning to build new school buildings for Carithers Middle, Cochrane Elementary, Goldsmith Elementary, Olmsted Academy South, Westport Middle, and Wilt Elementary. In addition to these, a new elementary school in South Louisville is also in the works. JCPS is also planning major renovations at 61 other schools over the next 2 years. And at Tuesday's meeting, Superintendent Brian Yearwood will recommend the board approve the draft facility plan. The new school projects total more than $260 million, and the spending comes as the district faces a $188 million budget deficit. I'm Joe Lincoln.
5: 5:34 at News Radio 840 WHAS. Primaries are being held in four states today: North Dakota, South Dakota, Nevada, and Maine. For contests for the U.S. House and Senate, along with governor's races, Maine's Democrat Senate primary has garnered national attention, with embattled candidate Graham Plattner facing a slew of allegations, including several women reporting volatile relationships in the past and a Nazi tattoo that Plattner got shortly after being discharged from the Army. A coalition

0: Of attorneys general from 19 states and jurisdictions is calling on Formula One Racing to end sponsorships involving tobacco and nicotine products. Tammy Trujillo reports.
1: The coalition has sent a letter to racing leadership expressing concern that tobacco companies are reaching young audiences through high-profile motorsport sponsorships. The letter specifically cites nicotine pouch advertising connected to F1 teams and events. The tobacco industry watchdog Stop applauded the AGs for their move. Back in March, 160 international public health organizations and advocates called on Formula One to eliminate tobacco and nicotine sponsorships from the sport. I'm Tammy Trujillo.
0: More of Kentuckiana's Morning News on the way next with Coffee and Company. Your next news update at the top of the hour. I'm John Shannon, News Radio 840 WHAS.

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1: What's real and what's not on the internet has never been harder to figure out for a lot of folks. I think it's way easier than what you would think based off of the stupid stuff people fall for. But still, when it comes to like images and video, I mean, it's dangerous how easy you can create something that is not at all real, but it looks very much real. But what you may not realize is fake is manufactured content story that is just not even on the radar still for some people as far as being made up. And this is something I'm more interested in than probably most, because like I'm a nerd. But what this deep dive I did last week exposed to me is that just how much money can be made off of how stupid people are on the internet and how gullible they are. I mean, big money is being generated through content monetization that is just simply capitalizing on how ridiculously naive and gullible people are. I want to share a clip with you. This is from a social media video that has millions of views on seemingly every platform. And it's real, but it's not real. And what I mean by that, we're not talking AI. This is a real person, and I guess a pretty decent actress. But the entire story is made up. And the playbook is pretty simple here. Invent like the most out-of-touch, entitled person imaginable that's just insufferable. You know, you hit record, share something that is made up, but you know is going to get people to rage out where they're sharing it. Like, can you believe this? Get a load of this person. And what you've actually done is help them make money. And it's a whole world that, like, I'm not surprised exists, but I'm learning a lot about it. Here's a little excerpt. This woman shared this story of her kids going to neighbors' pools. And I bet it's going to piss you off listening to it, if I'm being honest with you.
2: If you are my neighbor and you have a pool, my kids are going to go use your pool, whether you're home or not, or whether they have your permission or not. My neighbor's not home. She left to go work. It's summer break. I told my kids, you know, I'm like, hey, do you guys want to go to the pool? We could use, you know, Mrs. whatever's, you know, pool. So they got ready and went to go, and they're having a good time. It doesn't hurt nobody. I'm not doing anything to your property. My kids are just going over to use the pool. Nobody's there. Who cares? If you don't want people using your pool, then maybe you should have bought a house without one.
1: So, like, AI is not the issue here, but this should have been obvious from the start. How do you watch a woman claim her kids are entitled to use a neighbor's pool without permission and then think to, like, share that video, like, to first of all, to have that thought is not realistic in any way, but then to want to share it as if, you know, you're in the right and you're going to have some level of, like, support behind you. I mean, that's just not reality. Like, the immediate thought should have been, like, there's no way this is real. I mean, I don't know how you flip the radar on for people who seemingly have no radar for it. And profiting off of stupidity has been around forever. But what social media has done, it gives us unprecedented transparency into how people lack any kind of radar for made-up nonsense on the World Wide Web. Now, John, would you hear that and think anything other than, wow, that person's an idiot? Like, a lot of people don't care enough to share. They just don't, you know, but the goal from the reason somebody would do all this is just to get enough people to rage out and share it and want to show others. Can you believe this idiot? Get a load of this person.
3: Yeah, I think, well, yeah, that's an idiot. It's probably the first thing I would have thought of. I bet if I had seen that video without any context, I wouldn't have finished listening to it.
1: Yeah, because it'd probably piss you off, right?
3: Yeah, I'd be like, this woman's stupid. Whether I believed her or not, I'm like, this is dumb.
1: Yeah. So, you know, sometimes I think it's entertaining, but I also just wouldn't waste your time consuming this kind of content. I mean, it's not like it's taking up a ton of your time. I mean, I shared 30 seconds of what was a 1 minute long video clip, and I went and tried to, there's a way you can, because a lot of content gets repurposed on these platforms. And, you know, people ripping it and then sharing it, and then they can monetize it. Like, this is just free game now, right? So, like, there's probably people as we speak, not because they heard it on this show, but just because they're tracking which videos are taken off. What is really good bait for the dumbasses on the internet? That's the network. And then they all share it and they all get a piece of the pie as far as just the amount of views it gets, the impressions. And, you know, 20 million views on a TikTok video or a tweet video doesn't actually pay what you would probably think. But you do enough of that across the 20 different accounts you have on social media, and you're probably able to put some good money in your pocket every month. And again, what you are doing is profiting off of stupidity. Not new. In fact, I'm sure that's been around since the beginning of time. But in the modern world, this is a way in which doing it that I don't even know if people realize that it's happening. Like that is not a real story at all. Not a chance in hell that that's a real story. Entertaining, I suppose, but not in any way realistic. All right, Rory O'Neill set to join us coming up here on the other side after we get a traffic and weather update. We'll talk about another country that's going to ban children under the age of 16 from social media. And also, summer jobs for teenagers. Sounds like that's been an issue. Not as many summer jobs available for those that are looking to get into the workforce at the age of 16. So Rory's joining us here on the other side. Stick around.
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4: Good morning, everyone. Off to a good start this Tuesday. Not seeing any major problems if you're coming in on 65 southbound. A smooth trip from Sellersburg down to 265 through Clarksville and Jeff. No issues yet on the Kennedy Bridge or the 2nd Street Bridge. No backups there yet. 64 westbound traffic starting to pick up around Hurstbourne Parkway and the Waterson Expressway. Dixie Highway building at the Waterson. A little crowded through J-Town on Taylorsville Road. Our next report in 10 minutes. I'm Bobby Yellis, News Radio 840 WHAS.
5: I'm WLKY meteorologist Matt Milosevic with a Tuesday forecast that'll have us dodging some scattered showers and the thunderstorms, otherwise warm and muggy with highs in the mid-80s. We'll keep that thread for some downpours tonight with lows in the middle 70s. Any shower chances end tomorrow morning. We're drier in the afternoon, but hot and humid with highs near 90 degrees. We'll keep those highs near 90 on Thursday. That's your latest WLKY forecast. I'm Matt Milosevic.
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1: Good morning, Kentuckiana. Thanks for being with us here on this Tuesday morning. We are now joined by Mr. Rory O'Neill. Rory, we've got another country looking at banning children under the age of 16 from social media. That is the British. And then also here in America, when it comes to teens, we've got a summer job outlook that does not look great, looks bleak. We'll start with the social media ban. Do we know? I mean, was it Australia, sure, I think, that did it initially, or at least looked into it? Is that actually changing anything? Is that helping our youth?
2: Well, I think it's too early to tell. You know, Australia implemented its ban on social media use by teens in December. So we're only about 6 months in. But now the UK is considering something similar. And, you know, the White House has actually reached out to the UK urging them not to ban social media for kids under 16. So a bit of a back and forth. But we might get the announcement by the British Prime Minister later this week.
1: I think the social media ban, it makes sense. I don't know if we could right now feel great that it's, I don't know how necessary it is, right? Like without it, kids will probably use their mind a little bit more, maybe focus on things that they need to focus on and just not be distracted. But I feel like that'd be really hard to enforce. Like I think kids would find a way to get around it.
2: Yeah, they probably do. And that's the other problem, right? Because even we adults always ask the 14-year-old how to work the computer.
1: It's true.
2: Right? So it's all sort of geared toward them as it is now. So, yeah, I'm sure there are workarounds, but clearly, you know, this was a desperate attempt as we look at the impact of social media, especially on younger people, especially on those teens that, you know, they use it too much. They use it when they should be asleep. That's really one of the big ones, you know, and it's you know, parents are oftentimes, you know, despite their best efforts, just unable to keep their kids offline.
1: So for the summer job outlook looking bleak for teenagers here in the United States, is there one specific cause for that? Is it companies that just they're not going to hire somebody unless they're legal adults now? What has led to this looking bleak?
2: Well, rising inflation, climbing energy prices, and what they say a broadly cautious hiring environment, all combining to make this 2026 summer hiring season probably the worst ever, flat
1: wow.
2: out. You know, last year, about 801,000 jobs were created for those teens for the temporary summer work, expected to be down to 790,000 this year. So that's the lowest since the Bureau of Labor Statistics started measuring this stuff 78 years ago.
1: So I have some friends, their first job when we were younger was at Walmart. And I saw Walmart recently. There's certain jobs now that you can't do unless you're 18 while working with Walmart. And I'm just thinking, if I'm an employer and I'm going to be hiring somebody and I've got a candidate that is 16 and one that's 19, I mean, I think the 19-year-old, because he's an adult, being able to really do anything I need within the company that's not age-restricted, it'd be a no-brainer. It would be a reason why I would steer away from hiring somebody who's 16.
2: Yeah, well, these are also set up to be temporary jobs, right? I mean, I think you'd
1: sure.
2: be more likely to hire the 19-year-old thinking, okay, that's going to be full-time employment for until whenever.
1: Yeah, more of an
2: whereas
1: investment, I guess,
2: in
1: an employee.
2: Right. If it's a 16-year-old and you know they're done by Labor Day, you're like, all right, you're just here for a couple of months. I only need you to, you know, move pallets in the back. So it's not or whatever it may be. So I think it would depend on the job role. But yeah, I was I mostly caddied as a kid. That was probably, yeah.
1: That's
2: I had more
1: that's
2: cash
1: a good
2: in my
1: job for a kid.
2: I had more cash in my pocket than my parents always did back, and that was the 1980s. Like, oh, sure, you need $20, Mom? Yeah, I got you.
1: Yeah, I've heard.
2: Because it was liquid, right? It was all cash
1: course.
2: At the end of the day.
1: It's perfect for somebody who's, you know, who's a teenager just getting started at working. Yeah, I've heard some bad first jobs, or at least not bad, but just, you know, something you wouldn't really want to do. That seems like one would be lucrative for you as a teenager with cash in your pocket, but also, you know, never a bad time when you're out there having some fun on the golf course. But Rory, let's talk about Artemis II. We've got the NASA looking to announce the crew for this next Artemis II mission. What do we know right now as far as the future of the space program and what this next mission is scheduled to accomplish?
2: Right. So this is going to be the 4-person crew that will fly on Artemis 3 next year. They're hoping the flight is next year. You remember that Blue Origin explosion just over a week ago. That could mess things up a little bit because Artemis 3 is going to stay in low Earth orbit. You know, Artemis 2 went past the moon. They're not going to do that. This is going to be low Earth orbit. They'll be in the same kind of Orion crew capsule. But what they want to do is practice how to rendezvous and dock with other ships made by SpaceX and Blue Origin. Now, can Blue Origin get their ship up there is now the open question, because their launch pad just blew up. So that might throw things off. So we're hoping to get more information about that Blue Origin side of this. So they could either rendezvous and dock with just SpaceX, or find a way to try to get both. It's still a bit of an open question.
1: Rory, as always, thanks for the time, my friend. We'll talk tomorrow.
2: Thanks, Nick. Talk to you then.
1: That is Rory O'Neill. All right, let's get to an update on traffic and weather, shall we? Coming up on the other side, sports is coming your way. We have something that is probably made college sports fans more angry than ever, and that is a decision that was made by a judge that's going to allow a quarterback who bet on his own team and yet is still going to be eligible to play. We'll get to that coming up next.
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5: I'm WLKY meteorologist Matt Milosevic with a Tuesday forecast that'll have us dodging some scattered showers and thunderstorms, otherwise warm and muggy with highs in the mid-80s. We'll keep that threat for some downpours tonight with lows in the middle 70s. Any shower chances end tomorrow morning. We're drier into the afternoon, but hot and humid with highs near 90 degrees. We'll keep those highs near 90 on Thursday. That's your latest WLKY forecast. I'm Matt Milosevic.
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0: I can't tell you exactly where I was looking, but I just saw one of the traffic cameras that was pulled up here on our WLKY newscast, and it's wet on the interstate somewhere. I think that might have been Watterson. So be prepared. Flash flood warnings in effect here in the counties just south of us, but that likely means you could have some rain coming down this morning. So it'll be our first attempt to navigate this 65 shutdown and the detours with wet roadways. So be advised. Let's get to a sports update with Mr. Scott Fitzgerald.
1: Hey, Nick, thank you very much. The top stories we're following. The Spurs beat the Knicks last night. The NCAA filing an accelerated appeal after Texas Tech quarterback Brendan Sorsbury was granted a temporary injunction. And, of course, Kentucky football mourning the loss of their defensive lineman, Nick Smith. We'll continue to bring you those stories this morning. Both the Louisville Kings and the D.C. Defenders are back on the practice field today, preparing for Saturday's UFL championship game. The Kings will face their old quarterback, Jason Bean. You remember, he was traded after starting four games for Louisville. The former Kansas Jayhawk admits the trade wasn't all sunshine and rainbows.
2: There was definitely some dark days to those, you know, those first few weeks of being traded, and it had nothing to do with being with D.C. Just thinking about, you know, the mistakes that I made while I was with Louisville, and thinking about how I could have written off those mistakes and you know, did better. There was a lot of self-criticism, you know, in that time.
1: Saturday's game kicks off at 3 o'clock on ABC. 50 Cent is performing at halftime. The Kings are a point and a half underdog. And the Reds let another one slip away last night. They fell 6-2 to the Padres. Andrew Abbott, though, struck out six and allowed just three earned runs over six innings. The game end unraveling for the Reds with a pair of doubles and three straight bunt plays. Skipper Terry Francona.
3: You know, Sal got very aggressive. I don't know if TJ makes that play anyway where the bunt was. The next one where Sal barehanded it, I thought that was his only play. And I think if he makes it, I think he has a chance to get him out. So that's the right play.
1: Yeah, the Reds will get some relief tonight. Hopefully, rookie Chase Burns takes the hill. He's 7-1 with a 2.05 ERA and 81 strikeouts. So that's a look at sports here at News Radio 840 WHAS.
0: Thank you very much, Scott. Mm-hmm. It is at 6 o'clock here at News Radio 840 WHAS. Traffic and weather updates on the way. Again, we've got some rain coming down. So as you know, that could cause some issues with your morning commute. Bobby Ellis will have the latest there. And a news update from John Shannon. All that's on the way. And President Trump last night was in the house at Madison Square Garden for Game 3 of the NBA Finals. And I would like for you to hear what Adam Silver had to say about Trump's visit and Trump's presence there. Because I think regardless of what you think about Trump, and I'm sure many have varying opinions on him, I thought Adam Silver in that moment, in that spot, handled it about as good as you could. We'll let you hear coming up next. 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
6: Heading out this morning with rain around Kentucky and some heavy downpours in some areas as well. Could cause some minor flooding, so be careful out there. 64 eastbound starting to slow down right around 150 in Floyd County. 65 northbound, a smooth ride at the Snyder. A little busy, of course, at the Waterson ramps as you detour around that 65 closure. 71 southbound looking good at the Snyder, the Waterson, and in past Zorn Avenue. Do watch for an accident at 2nd in Wellington, though. Our next report in 10 minutes. I'm Bobby Yellis, News Radio 840 WHAS.
7: I'm WLKY meteorologist Matt Milosevic with a Tuesday forecast that'll have us dodging some scattered showers and thunderstorms, otherwise warm and muggy with highs in the mid-80s. We'll keep that threat for some downpours tonight with lows in the middle 70s. Any shower chances end tomorrow morning. We're drier into the afternoon, but hot and humid with highs near 90 degrees. We'll keep those highs near 90 on Thursday. That's your latest WLKY forecast. I'm Matt Milosevic.
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1: At 6:02, rain and 75 degrees outside the studios here at 4th Street Live, heading for a high today of 87. Good morning, everyone. I'm John Shannon, News Radio 840 WHAS. The National Weather Service issuing a flash flood warning for Hart, Hardin, Grayson, and Breckenridge counties until 8:45. Strong thunderstorms moving through the area have the potential to produce flash flooding along creeks and rivers in those affected areas. NWS advises motorists to turn around and don't drown when encountering flooded roads. And stay tuned to News Radio 840 for the latest weather updates. The Louisville Kings looking to make their first trip to the United Bowl a coronation this weekend as they take on the D.C. Defenders in the nation's capital. The Kings punched their ticket to the championship with a 29-20 victory over the St. Louis Battlehawks. Louisville started out the season 0-3, but then got hot, winning six of their last seven games in the regular season, landing themselves in the playoffs. Now they'll be playing in the league's championship game in their inaugural season. Head coach Chris Redmond.
8: Just wanted to say thanks for all the fans. Thanks for, you know, everyone in the organization. For the first year for us going to the United Bowl is amazing. You know, I'm just so proud of everybody for never giving up. What an incredible example it is for when things are down and life says you can't do it, you can still do it. And that's what this group did. They never gave up.
1: The game will be held at Audi Field in Washington against the D.C. Defenders, who will be going for a second straight league title in front of their home fans. Kickoff scheduled for 3 p.m. Saturday, ABC has all the action. 8:03 at News Radio 840 WHAS. A house fire in Louisville's California neighborhood displaced several residents last night. The fire broke out just before 5:30 p.m. at the home on a home on Date Street. When firefighters arrived, they found the blaze underway and fire crews launched what they called an aggressive attack on the fire. More than two dozen firefighters brought it under control within 30 minutes. The fire was confined to the second floor of the home. No injuries were reported. The cause of the blaze under investigation. Authorities in Toledo, Ohio have scheduled a press conference for this morning to provide an update into the investigation of a weekend mass shooting. 12 people, ranging in age from 14 to 61, were hit by gunfire Saturday night near the Old West End Festival. All are expected to survive. Police have said they believe shots came from an exchange of gunfire between two people. Investigators are working to identify and locate those individuals. A U.S. Army helicopter has gone down near the Strait of Hormuz. Tammy Trujillo reports.
9: President Trump acknowledged the incident as he boarded Air Force One to return to the White House after watching the Knicks take on the Spurs in Game 3 of the NBA Finals.
10: The pilots are fine, yeah.
11: And what's
10: nobody
11: that,
10: injured.
11: What brought it down?
10: We are going to issue a report tomorrow, but the pilots are fine, yeah.
9: The Apache helicopter was reportedly flying over the critical waterway that's been blockaded by both the U.S. and Iran when it crashed amid an ongoing ceasefire. I'm Tammy Trujillo.
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0: There were three words I heard this morning that really stood out for Matt Milosevic of WOKY, who gives us the updates every 10 minutes as far as what we can expect in the forecast. But he said a wet morning rush, and looks like that's what we have right now. It's 6:05 here at News Radio 840 WHAS, and the rain is coming down. I'm not sure if it's coming down exactly where you are. I guess it depends on where you are. But again, we've got some flash flood warnings in the area. Mostly right now, these are areas south of Louisville. We're looking at Hart County, I know Breckenridge County, Litchfield, Grayson County, they've also got a flash flood warning, and it sounds like they've had some real downpour going on in the last couple of hours. So it's likely going to impact you if you're in the Louisville area to an extent, so be mindful. This will be a good case study for us, right? We're going to get a chance to see how we manage this 65 shutdown when we've got wet, sloppy roadways. All right, it is Coffee and Company, and we're fueled by Thornton's here at News Radio 840 WHAS. Just two days away from Thornton's Customer Appreciation Day. So right now, if you go to WHAS.com, you can register for a chance to win some giveaways from our friends at Thornton's. I'll be hanging out at the National Turnpike location coming up on Thursday from 3 to 5 p.m. Come out, hang out with us, and celebrate you, the customer. Again, it's Customer Appreciation Day from our friends over at Thornton's. All right, so President Trump in the House last night for Game 3 of the NBA Finals, and obviously his presence there is going to change a lot. The Secret Service needing to make sure that they can follow through on all of the protocols they have when it comes to the president showing up to events like this. And it did lead to the Knicks fans not being able to have their watch party outside like they typically have. And as I said yesterday, I get it. If you could be somebody that is, you know, bowing to Trump like nobody else, right? You could be a January 6er who just, you know, was there only because you love Donald Trump and you felt sad that he lost an election, or an election that you still don't believe he lost. But if you are a diehard Knicks fan and you were also enjoying your watch parties, like, you can still be upset and then have nothing to do with politics. Meaning, if it impacted your experience as a sports fan and you use sports as an escape from that kind of stuff, I think you could be pro-Trump and still be annoyed by his presence. But either way, I think it was a wise decision by the, and I don't really know what he could have done about it, but Adam Silver, I'll let you hear what he had to say. He discussed Trump's presence last night at the game, and I thought he handled it about as good as you can, considering how politically divided we are right now here in America.
11: I found out because Jim Dolan invited him to the game, and he said yes, and he's welcome to be here. I think that what makes sports so special, especially when there's so much that divides people, is it's something that we have in common, and we should look for those things that we have in common and build off that. And I'll also say about President Trump, you know, I've been with the league for a long time. I ran NBA Entertainment years ago. He did an I Love Kids game spot with us. He was a fixture at NBA at Madison Square Garden. You guys remember, well, all of you, when you played here, not Draymond, but back in the old days, he had courtside seats. He was here all the time. He was at drafts, so he's a genuine Knicks fan. And so, yes, there's some inconvenience to the fans here, but one, looking around this arena, it's packed. So people listen. They came early. They got through whatever extra security, which is necessary. So, as I said, I think we should be using sports to create more of a sense of community with people.
0: I think Silver's right. We should be using sports to create more of a community and not have it be the, you know, the segment of society that is supposed to be for entertainment. That's what sports is. I mean, you can get a lot more for it than just entertainment value, but it's entertainment. You shouldn't have politics be deeply embedded into sports coverage, but it's happened, and I don't actually see it ever going away. But here's what I learned a lot when it comes to doing sports talk radio for over a decade, as that really ramped up, right? When I got in and I was kind of cutting my teeth, I mean, you rarely ever heard anybody talking politics and sports. And then by the time I was making my way out of it, it was everywhere. But people are liars, and I'm calling you a liar. When you tell me that you don't want politics and sports, most of you don't mean that, and you might not even know it. What you mean is you don't want to hear political opinions that are different than yours in sports. Because you got no problem if it's somebody that is using their platform as an athlete to share opinions politically that you are strongly aligned with. That's fine. But you don't like it when it's somebody that is sharing opinions that are different than yours. And these athletes, they know what they're doing. They know they can use it as a chance to lean into a crowd they want to appeal to. I think they also expose themselves at times how big of idiots they are to not realize hypocrisy when it's very, very glaring. For example, Jackson Dart, the quarterback for the New York Giants, I mean, he was crushed by some of the NFL for introducing Donald Trump at an event recently, for introducing the president. That was viewed as something as divisive. He's a bad teammate. He's a distraction in his locker room. What is he doing? I mean, just think about that. You get offered the chance to introduce the president of the United States, and you say yes, and you're viewed as like somebody who did something heinous in the eyes of some of your teammates, and of course, in the eyes of sports fans that are extremely woke and suffer from what they call TDS. And a teammate of his, you know, going out of his way to call out Jackson Dart, Abdul Carter's his name. This guy, by the way, idolizes Lawrence Taylor. He can't sit back and not call out his teammate for introducing President Trump because Carter thinks Trump's the worst. And even if that was true, let's have some awareness here. You are somebody that idolizes a guy, hell of a football player, but Lawrence Taylor, I mean, you guys know the backstory of him? This is a guy who was, I mean, his criminal record is pretty lengthy, including charges of, you know, I mean, he got third-degree rape, patronizing a prostitute, sexual abuse. I mean, these are all charges that Lawrence Taylor had, and Abdul Carter had no problem praising him as a guy that's like a role model to him because he's a great football player. So awareness, not exactly great for somebody like that who just doesn't understand, hey, if you're going to be out here acting like you're so bothered because of a teammate of yours, not even like endorsing Trump, but just at least saying, hey, the president wants me to introduce him, I'm going to do it. But you have no awareness that like nobody gives a damn who you view as you are not the morality police. And you're exposing yourself as somebody that should have no place in saying, you know, who's a good person and who's not. So it's all selective outrage. And look, your political opinion, I genuinely don't care about a lot of people's political opinions. I mean that. maybe not a safe thing to say on these airwaves. It's just the truth. I just don't care because it doesn't impact me. I'm not looking to change your opinion on anything. I'm going to tell you what I think, and that's just going to be what it is. But where it's different is that, you know, political opinion, that's just personal preference. But I think hypocrisy is a character flaw. And that's where it's almost hard to ignore the politics that get the political angles that you hear when it comes to sports, because I don't even believe that you are, that you even know what you're saying. Like you're leaning into it because you feel like it's the cool thing to do to cater to a certain segment of America. So again, Trump was there last night. The Knicks didn't win, but it was a crazy environment. And New York, not a surprise that there's just a different level of vibe and aura when they're hosting a game in the NBA Finals. All right, we got traffic and weather updates coming your way. What I want to get to coming up on the other side. John Alden, have you ever heard of a glow up?
12: I have heard of the term glow up, yes.
0: I'm going to tell you about a company that has had really a crazy, unexpected glow up, in my opinion.
12: Okay.
0: We'll talk about it on the other side. Stick around, folks.
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7: I'm WLKY meteorologist Matt Milosevic with a Tuesday forecast that'll have us dodging some scattered showers and thunderstorms, otherwise warm and muggy with highs in the mid-80s. We'll keep that threat for some downpours tonight with lows in the middle 70s. Any shower chances end tomorrow morning. We're drier into the afternoon, but hot and humid with highs near 90 degrees. We'll keep those highs near 90 on Thursday. That's your latest WLKY forecast. I'm Matt Milosevic.
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1: 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I am Nick Coffey. I hope you knew that. If not, now you do. I know you know the other voice. That's the one and only company man. He's the man with the plan, Mr. John Alden. So I asked John a moment ago if he's ever heard of a glow-up, which I don't know if I'm going to use the just off the cuff here, if my definition is going to be in line with what the younger generation would say, but think the ugly duckling that had a rise that got pretty. And I think this company has gone from being kind of the spirit airlines of their industry to now being the dominant player. And I'm talking about T-Mobile. And this is not an ad for them. I don't have T-Mobile, and they ain't paying me anything. But they're doing something right now that just reminded me of like how much success they're having that surprises me based off of what my perception was of T-Mobile like 10, 15 years ago. I think T-Mobile, about 2010-ish, was viewed as like the spirit airlines of the wireless carriers. You had the two dominants, which was AT&T and Verizon, and T-Mobile was just looked at as like people who had T-Mobile, it may not be because they wanted to have T-Mobile. That was the cheapest option, and you knew the service wasn't going to be as good, and you knew that your options for phones wasn't going to be as good, but everything has completely changed. T-Mobile, this doesn't impact us here in Louisville, but they are dropping gas in Houston, Chicago, and Los Angeles today it's $1.99 at select Shell stations in those cities. And you don't even have to be a member. Now, they're celebrating member month at T-Mobile, and it's the 10th anniversary of T-Mobile's Tuesday promotion, but you don't even have to be a member if you show up at one of these locations and want to take advantage of $1.99 per gallon, which that's a deal for everybody. But imagine what the prices are without that deal in a place like LA. So I was curious, what led to T-Mobile having such a rise? And it's not like they had some magical moment. What they did is they just continued to invest the money that they were making, you know, outside of keeping the lights on. They continued to invest in improving their network, and they decided to buy Sprint. If you remember, Sprint used to be in the game too. Sprint was the first service I ever had. My first cell phone was from Sprint Wireless. And I don't even really remember when Sprint had fallen off, because by the time they were dead, I'd already moved on to AT&T. But there was value with obtaining not only the network of customers that Sprint still had at that time, but also the different network, meaning like the different coverage. So they improved theirs, their network, meaning T-Mobile's, and then they obtained one that certainly had some value, and now they have the best service. If you're going to, you know, any objective thing you look at will tell you, and I guess if you live in a certain area, like there's areas, for example, that I know that Verizon is the only place you can get, the only carrier that'll give you service in certain areas. I think of like the lake area, and I don't know if that's the case now, but you know, there's certain areas where it doesn't matter. You could have the most unreliable network provider, but it might actually have service in an area where the others don't. So it really depends. But overall, big picture, T-Mobile is dominant. And it's not just with their network coverage. It's also, you know, they're now in the game of providing in-home internet for people. And I would have never thought that they'd be a major player in that game. But I know many people who their home internet is through T-Mobile's network coverage. So shout out to them. I think, am I wrong here, John? T-Mobile didn't used to be the cool kid on the block when it comes to cell service. And now, I mean, I feel like they are. They got Bob Thornton doing endorsements for him.
2: Yeah, T-Mobile and Sprint were kind of paired together as kind of being the cheap counterpart to Verizon and AT&T. And whenever my wife and I first jumped off of our family's phone plans, we decided, you know what, we're going to do a discount carrier. Let's try T-Mobile out. And, you know, it's not through them, but it's their services through them, if that makes sense, what we use. And we've never had an issue with it. And since we've joined, they've kind of had their rise that you just spoke about. And it's very interesting seeing someone that really wasn't a big factor kind of taking control of that market.
1: Yeah, they continue to just invest in how they can improve where they were not being super competitive with the others like Verizon and AT&T. and it's paid off for them. So again, that's not this is a free plug for them. When you see someone able to just say, yeah, we'll go ahead and give it's Shell stations in these three huge cities, even if you're not a customer, we're going to hook you up and you can get gas for free because we're just that great right now. So yeah, shout out to them. And I'm content with my carrier, which is AT&T. But if you'd have told me 15 years ago, of the four, who'd still be left? AT&T, Verizon, T-Mobile, and Sprint, I would have thought easily T-Mobile would be done. And they acquired Sprint, and now they're not little brother anymore. They're doing really well when it comes to what it is that they do. All right, we got a sports update coming up on the other side. Unfortunately, some tragic news out of Lexington in regards to a Kentucky football player. We'll get to that. Don't go anywhere. Stick around. It is News Radio 840 WHAS.
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5: I'm WLKY meteorologist Matt Milosevic with a Tuesday forecast that'll have us dodging some scattered showers and thunderstorms, otherwise warm and muggy with highs in the mid-80s. We'll keep that threat for some downpours tonight with lows in the middle 70s. Any shower chances end tomorrow morning. We're drier into the afternoon, but hot and humid with highs near 90 degrees. We'll keep those highs near 90 on Thursday. That's your latest WLKY forecast. I'm Matt Milosevic.
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1: 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It is time for a sports update with Mr. Scott Fitzgerald.
2: Nick, thank you very much, buddy. Let's talk NBA, shall we?

0: time heartbreak. 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Traffic and weather updates are coming your way. A news update from John Shannon. And what I want to get to coming up in just a few minutes. Which is it? Are you bitching about your taxpayer money going to overtime for LMPD? Or do you want more LMPD presence in the Highlands on the weekends? Which is it? Stick around.
1: Heading out this morning, heavy downpours around Kentucky and it may affect your drive this morning. Already seeing backups on 64 eastbound, trying to clear up an accident between US 150 and 265 in Floyd County. Traffic's backed up to the Georgetown ramps. Also have an accident clearing out at 2nd in Wellington and a stalled vehicle in a bad spot over in the Waterston eastbound. The ramps there at Bardstown Road. Traffic on 71 southbound looking good at the side of the Waterston Zorn Avenue. Not seeing any problems on 65 southbound coming in from 265 all the way down to the Kennedy Bridge. Our next report in 10 minutes, I'm Bobby Ellis, News Radio 840 WHAS.
2: I'm WLKY meteorologist Matt Milosevic. Not an all-day rain, but we're going to dodge scattered showers and storms in our Tuesday skies. A few heavy downpours possible with highs in the mid-80s. We'll keep that threat of showers and storms tonight, lows in the middle 70s. And while we're damp through Wednesday morning, we're drying out in the afternoon. It's going to be hot and humid with highs near 90 degrees. We'll keep the heat and humidity with highs near 90 on Thursday. That's your latest WLKY forecast. I'm Matt Milosevic.
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4: Rain, 75 degrees at 6:32 on this ninth day of June. Good morning, everyone. I'm John Shannon, News Radio 840 WHAS. Former Kentucky State Senator from Elizabethtown, Dennis Parrott, has passed away at the age of 66. Parrott served 12 years in the Kentucky legislature and was the Democratic Senate whip. He represented Kentucky's 10th District and Hardin County from 2011 to 2023. He resigned, citing health reasons and to spend more time with his family. He's remembered for his work on the Sunny Page program, which gives children with disabilities the chance to take part in the legislative process. Louisville has a chance to bring home a championship on the gridiron this weekend. Joe Lincoln with the story.
5: On Sunday, the Louisville Kings punched their ticket to the United Bowl with a 29-20 victory over the St. Louis Battlehawks. Kings head coach Chris Redman.
6: Well, the first year for us going to the United Bowl is amazing. And I'm just so proud of everybody for never giving up. What an incredible example it is for when things are down and life says you can't do it, you can still do it. And that's what this group did. They never gave up.
5: After starting their inaugural season with an 0-3 record, Louisville will now play the D.C. Defenders in the UFL's championship game this Saturday at Audi Field in our nation's capital. The Kings have already defeated D.C. twice this season. You can catch the United Bowl this Saturday at 3 o'clock on ABC. I'm Joe Lincoln.
4: 6:34 at News Radio 840 WHAS. New details emerging in a murder-suicide side case in Laurel County. Lee Mowen has the story.
7: She's telling me that they've got proof that this female's tried to leave him all day and been trying to get her, and this male's took off with her.
8: We've learned more about a double murder-suicide over the weekend in Laurel County, as officers believe James Pretty shot and killed Lila Asher and Jaden's Hale. Thanks to dispatch calls obtained by WKYT, we learned Hale was set to break up with Pretty, and Asher was providing support. The chase began in Knox County before ending in Laurel County with all three dead.
9: All officers are 10-4. All three occupants of the vehicle have gunshot wounds to the head.
8: Arnett and Steele Funeral Home are handling the arrangements for Asher and Hale. I'm Lee Mowen.
4: Apple's Worldwide Developers Conference continues today. Day one of the annual conference saw Tim Cook deliver his final keynote address as CEO. Among the highlights of the day was the announcement Apple is rebranding Siri.

0: Features include a more conversational experience with the system, which also allows users to adjust voice expression. Taxpayer privacy under the microscope after the IRS helped ICE find people in immigration cases. More now from Mark Mayfield.
1: A Treasury watchdog says ICE asked the IRS last year to search over 1.2 million records. The IRS sent back nearly 47,000 addresses. Federal law generally keeps tax information private, and investigators say the IRS screening system did not catch everything it was supposed to catch. ICE's handling of the data may now face review from Homeland Security's watchdog. I'm Mark Mayfield.
0: More of Kentuckiana's Morning News on the way next with Coffee and Company, your next news update at the top of the hour. 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
1: I think all of you would agree that when you hear about something, it'll get your attention depending upon what that something is. But seeing it can really, really change it. And I think yesterday, it took a little longer than it usually does. But yesterday is when everybody started to see the videos circulating on social media of the scene on Bardstown Road in the Highlands over the weekend. And it'll get your attention, because if you've never seen anything like it before, meaning you've never witnessed what goes on in the Highlands sometimes on these weekend nights, well into the mornings, I mean, it'll get your attention. It's not something you typically would expect from that area, and it looks like absolute chaos. I mean, there's a video of this fight between two women, and right in front of that Wendy's there in the Highlands. And this one woman grabs the other woman like by her hair and like rips her across the parking lot by her hair. And they get to fighting, and then you got other people behind them fighting. And that's just one of the many things that stands out in the different video clips that have surfaced. And anytime I see somebody share those videos, it's some kind of like dig at law enforcement or Mayor Greenberg. And that triggers me, because people have absolutely lost their minds when it comes to just accountability, I suppose. I think people have lost their minds in a lot of ways. But if I was to just decide today, which I won't, hypothetical situation here, but if I did decide that I wanted to go shoot somebody today, what in the world could Craig Greenberg have done to stop that? What could LMPD have done to stop that? There's a lot of complaining about everything, really. But you've had complaints from the same folks that are complaining about the current situation in the Highlands. Do something about it. This is not sustainable. This is terrible. Something must be done. Those same people are the ones that are bitching about taxpayer money going to LMPD's overtime. What do you want? You want more officers out there, or do you want less so you don't have to pay overtime? Like, what do you want? But at the end of the day, this is not something that is going to be fixed by any mayor or any law enforcement entity. Yes, you can hold people accountable as best you can. That can help, right? But if what these people were doing by just being out in the streets was illegal, they'd be arrested. So what it all comes down to is people have to act like they have some sense. That's how this actually changes. People start behaving like mature, responsible adults. And that's not something any politician or any law enforcement entity can change. And to me, what I'm saying is common sense. But at some point, the switch has flipped for people to where when they see violent, like, law enforcement is not babysitting. It's never been that. It never will be. It can't be that. You have to have some accountability. Not only for yourself, but, you know, for your kids who become violent criminals at times as children. And that's your fault. You can do everything the right way as a parent and still have a kid that ends up going down the wrong path and just becoming a menace. Like, that happens. But when you do see some of these children that become violent criminals, either they lose their life to violent crime, or they are the ones that are the perpetrators in the violent crimes, and you realize they had no chance at any good guidance because the parents weren't parenting or they're not around at all. Like, that's where this has to get better. And who the hell would I be to act like I've got some kind of plan? I mean, if I did, I probably wouldn't be sitting here yapping in a microphone at 6:40 in the morning. But law enforcement can only do things after the fact, right? They can promote positive environments and that kind of stuff and be active in the community. But people got to grow up and be accountable and act like adults that have, you know, some common sense. I don't think it's that complicated. And over the weekend, again, it's really not that uncommon of a scene. But it did get a lot of attention just because of the social media videos. And for what it's worth, I mean, LMPD, they did have the weekend enforcement result in 4 arrests, 3 citations, and 4 firearms were seized. But I think as far as just big picture, again, it all starts with people just learning to behave. And, you know, stop breaking the law.
2: Stop breaking the law, asshole!
1: So as far as these businesses down there, I mean, if you closed up shop and there was no place for anybody to go after a certain amount of time, would there still be tons of people congregating in the streets? Probably, to be honest with you, because most of the people that go down there, they're not patronizing these businesses. They're just hanging out. But I guess that'll be the next trial, right? Like maybe Greenberg talks to the business owners and they work together to figure out some kind of plan. But if you gotta keep some of these businesses though, that's the business, the bar scene. But they can't operate it like they want because they're getting overtaken by people who come down there and just take over. So again, I'm not acting like this is not a big deal. Move on, nothing to see here. It's not that at all. It's just everybody complaining and pointing fingers doesn't seem to understand that people have to actually take accountability and behave like responsible adults and not do this stupid stuff. And if you're able to get people to grow up and behave and act like adults and not do this nonsense, again, you got a gift. Because if that was easy, somebody would do it. All right, coming up, Leland Conway's got a gut check for you. He's going to share with us the lesson we'll learn in losing Thomas Massie. Of course, he lost his spot really to Trump, right? Ed Gelron's the actual candidate that unseated him, but we all know it was backed by President Trump. So Leland's got a gut check coming for you, and I hope you guys stick around.
2: Stop breaking the law, asshole! Stop breaking!
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6: I'm WLKY meteorologist Matt Milosevic with a Tuesday forecast that'll have us dodging some scattered showers and thunderstorms, otherwise warm and muggy with highs in the mid-80s. We'll keep that threat for some downpours tonight with lows in the middle 70s. Any shower chances end tomorrow morning. We're drier into the afternoon, but hot and humid with highs near 90 degrees. We'll keep those highs near 90 on Thursday. That's your latest WLKY forecast. I'm Matt Milosevic.
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16: The different color noises, white noise, brown noise, pink noise. Brown noise is deeper, has lower frequencies, it's got more bass, minimalizes that higher frequency. Mm-hmm. And I didn't really know this, but apparently you can liken some of these to sounds in nature. And apparently brown noise is more akin to like a river rapid or a heavy rainfall or thunder.
17: Because there's also white noise and pink noise, you think brown noise is just named after the color brown. Wrong. There was a scientist named Robert Brown from Scotland.
16: White noise is used, aside from just sleeping, a lot of times with like noise-canceling headphones and stuff, mm-hmm. masking other sounds.
17: Pink noise is a little different. It's kind of like the compromise between white noise and brown noise.
16: As far as which one is best for sleep, there have been some very middling studies over the years. But at Oxford in 2017, they said that they fell asleep 40% faster listening to white noise, but their overall sleep was about the same.
17: Okay.
16: There was a study in 2017 from Northwestern of 13 older adults, and they said pink noise provided deeper sleep overall and improved ability to recall words.
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19: Good morning, everyone. Rain around Kentucky on a heavy rain in some areas and pooling water to deal with, so watch for that to be a problem this morning. We have one accident working at Papalova Road and Shepherdsville Road. Second in Wellington, clearing up an accident there, and crash clearing out on 64 eastbound before the Lee Hamilton there in Floyd County. And you're starting to see a backup now on 64 eastbound between 265 and the Sherman-Menton Bridge coming in through New Albany. Our next report in 10 minutes. 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
21: 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Head to I-65CentralCorridor.com for details and detours.
22: I'm WLKY meteorologist Matt Milosevich with a Tuesday forecast that'll have us dodging some scattered showers and the thunderstorms, otherwise warm and muggy with highs in the mid-80s. We'll keep that threat for some downpours tonight with lows in the middle 70s. Any shower chances end tomorrow morning. We're drier into the afternoon, but hot and humid with highs near 90 degrees. We'll keep those highs near 90 on Thursday. That's your latest WLKY forecast. I'm Matt Milosevich.
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25: Kentucky football is mourning the loss of defensive lineman Nick Smith, the school announcing that Smith has died at the age of 20. No cause of death was provided. Baseball, the Reds have dropped five straight now, losing in San Diego 6-2. The Padres rallied with two in the seventh and three in the eighth to win it. NBA Finals, the Spurs went into MSG and edged the Knicks, closing to within 2-1 in the series. I'm Matt McCoy.
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1: We are putting the finishing touches on the 6 o'clock hour here on a rainy and wet Tuesday morning. So with the 65 shutdown, along with this wet weather, we've got some delays this morning. We'll give you another update from Bobby Ellis in just a few minutes. But until then, let's get to some sports with Mr. Scott Fitzgerald.
2: Nick, thank you very much. A somber moment for Kentucky football as defensive lineman Nick Smith has passed away at the age of 20. Smith was preparing for his second season with the Cats after redshirting as a true freshman and was considered a young developmental piece on the defensive front. Originally from Loganville, Georgia, Smith was a three-star recruit who chose Kentucky over programs like Georgia Tech, Georgia, and Georgia Southern. He'd shown promise as a high school standout. He had 11 tackles for loss and 2 tackles in his senior year. He's being remembered, though, off the field, too, for his passion for cooking and his goal of starting a food business. Again, Kentucky defensive lineman Nick Smith passing away at the age of 20. And the other story we're following for you, we'll talk more about that next half hour. San Antonio gets back in the mix in the NBA Finals. They beat the New York Knicks 115-111. The Knicks still lead that best of 7 series 2-1 in the NCAA, filing an accelerated appeal after Texas Tech quarterback Brendan Sorsby was granted a temporary injunction by a judge yesterday. Racing Louisville star Emma Sears will be in the spotlight tonight as the U.S. Women's National Team faces Brazil in the second match of their June International Series. Sears has become part of a national team player pool, earning 19 caps with 6 goals and 3 assists, while also posting 2 goals and 3 assists for Racing Louisville this season. The Americans are looking to bounce back after that heartbreaking 2-1 loss to Brazil on Saturday, while Coach Emma Hayes continues evaluating her squad ahead of the Women's World Cup in 2027 in Brazil. She admits the NWSL has been instrumental in their success.
3: The relationship between NWSL and US soccer is in a really, really good place. I think we have created great working groups at a technical level, at every level, that I think we're starting to make progress together on these conversations.
2: You see that with Emma Sears for sure. Kickoff set for 8:30 tonight. You can see that on TNT or Peacock. College baseball, Bellarmine shortstop Lennon Akers has committed to join the University of Louisville program after entering the transfer portal. The St. X product spent 3 seasons at Bellarmine, where he developed into one of the top hitters in the A-Sun Conference, batting over .350 in back-to-back seasons while consistently leading the Knights in hits, runs, and stolen bases. He becomes the second transfer addition of the offseason for Coach Dan McDonald as he looks to strengthen his roster. And Belmont Stakes betting numbers were down significantly. Folks are attributing that to what's called computer-assisted wagering. These are where professional betting syndicates use powerful algorithms and they bet just before the race. Well, New York, they banned that, basically, is what they did. Belmont saw their total betting drop because you can't bet these right before the race because it affects the odds, et cetera. So New York tried to step in and do something about it. And that's why you saw the reduced betting for the Belmonts.
1: Yeah, if you can't have wagering, like people have always come to know wagering, that's not ideal for horse racing as they continue that's to want to grow and not lose people. And if you no longer can really cash in, like what used to pay you, you know, $50 if you won now is getting you $20 because of these last minute $1 million wagers that completely flip the purse. I mean, That's not ideal.
2: No, and they saw it. That's for sure.
1: Thanks, Scott.
2: Thanks, Nick.
1: It is 7 o'clock here at News Radio 840 WHAS. Traffic and weather updates are on the way. It's a wet start here if you're just now getting up and getting rolling. We've got some wet roadways, and we've got I-65 still shut down. Not a great recipe. I'm looking at an accident right now on 65 North right before the shutdown starts. So, again, be advised. Bobby Ellis has all those details for you. We'll let you know what those in charge of this project are doing to continue to make it almost impossible for truck drivers not to know that they need to avoid the can opener. And what do we do in radio, right? We play the hits. I've had some requests to bring back the can opener parody song. So we'll do that. We'll have some fun. Stick around. 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
4: Heading out on this rainy Tuesday morning, traffic starting to build. Plus, we had an accident on 64 eastbound just past 150, clearing that out. But now we have a slowdown between 265, the Lee Hamilton, and the Sherman-Minton Bridge. Watch one problem with a disabled vehicle, 65 southbound near the Outer Loop. Another stalled vehicle up on the Waterson eastbound near the ramps there at Bardstown Road. Also at Papalova Road and Old Shep, we have an accident working there this morning. Our next report in 10 minutes. 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
1: I'm WLKY meteorologist Matt Milosevic with a Tuesday forecast that'll have us dodging some scattered showers and thunderstorms, otherwise warm and muggy with highs in the mid-80s. We'll keep that threat for some downpours tonight with lows in the middle 70s. Any shower chances end tomorrow morning. We're drier into the afternoon, but hot and humid with highs near 90 degrees. We'll keep those highs near 90 on Thursday. That's your latest WLKY forecast. I'm Matt Milosevic.
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5: It's 7:02. It's raining. It's 74 outside the studios here at 4th Street Live, heading for a high today of 87. We are under a flash flood warning in parts of the listening area. Good morning, everyone. I'm John Shannon, News Radio 840, WHAS. A Louisville Metro police officer who was accused of shooting an unarmed naked man in the Klondike neighborhood, Nathan Stotts, has resigned as the department was preparing to fire him. Police Chief Paul Humphrey accepted his resignation. Police say Stotts fatally shot 27-year-old Martin Nitzkin Jr. May 30th on Cromarty Way. LMPD was called to the Klondike neighborhood on a report of a man assaulting three women. Nitzkin was in the street naked and unarmed when he was confronted and shot by Officer Stotts. The Commonwealth's Attorney's Office is investigating the case for possible criminal charges. A mother and daughter who were killed last week in the Portland neighborhood have now been identified by the family. Those relatives told WLKY the victims of the shooting on June 2nd on Miami Avenue were 29-year-old Vienna Peoples and her eldest daughter, Labria Miller. Police state the shooter, 24-year-old Tobias, was 24-year-old Tobias Malone. He's been arrested and charged with murder and tampering with physical evidence. The victim's family also said that Peoples and Malone were in a relationship. A statement from Labria's grandmother reads, quote, "God is always in the midst of every situation and justice will be served." Excuse me. People should be aware of domestic violence and they need to speak out and let someone know what's going on. It impacts everyone around them. Malone is being held on $1 million bond. 7:03 at News Radio 840 WHAS. A Southern Indiana sheriff is accused of vandalism. Lee Mowen has the story.
6: Jennings County Sheriff William Kenny Freeman Jr. was indicted on Thursday by a grand jury for several charges involving theft, perjury, and obstruction of justice. The investigation began back in November when a sheriff's candidate said some of his signs were being stolen. Then he planted a GPS tracker in a sign, and that led to Freeman's dumpster. Freeman is now sitting in the Ripley County Jail. I'm Lee Mowen.
5: Authorities are investigating following a death of a Kentucky football player, Nick Smith. Officials say the defensive lineman passed away yesterday at just 20 years old. A UK spokesperson tells USA Today university police were called shortly after 10 a.m. when Smith was found unresponsive in a residence hall. Law enforcement has said there's no evidence of foul play. Apple's Worldwide Developers Conference continues today after outgoing CEO Tim Cook gave his final keynote address to the gathering. Rory O'Neill reports.
7: Apple's Tim Cook says it's been the honor of a lifetime to work at a company creating the best products in the world to deliver experiences that enrich people's lives. He called his 15 years at the helm of Apple a constant reminder that imagination has no limits. Apple also announced it is rebranding Siri as Siri AI using Apple Intelligence. Apple says its next Mac OS will be called Golden Gate, and the company announced enhancements to its child safety tools. I'm Rory O'Neill.
5: The 7 o'clock hour of Kentuckiana's Morning News, yeah, it starts right now, and it's fueled by Coffee and Company, who's fueled by Thornton's. Your next news update coming up at 7:30. 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

0: Good morning, Kentucky, and it's 7:05 here at News Radio 840 WHAS, Coffee and Company with you. And we are fueled by Thornton's. We're now 2 days away from the big day as Thornton celebrates you. Customer Appreciation Day is coming up on Thursday. And right now, if you go to WHAS.com, you can register to get some freebies, some giveaways from our friends over there at Thornton's. And keep in mind, on Thursday, I'm going to be hanging out from 3 to 5 at the National Turnpike store. So I hope you come out, hang out, say hello. 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I mean, think free food items, free drink items, maybe discounts on gas. So again, go to WHAS.com and you can register to take in and take advantage of Thornton's Customer Appreciation Day. All right, so wet morning rush, those three words really stood out to me this morning on my way in when I was listening to the WHAS. I was listening to WHAS, but I was listening to WLKY's morning newscast at 4:30. And that was what Matt Milosevic said, that we are going to have potentially a wet morning rush. And he was right. They get it wrong often, but they get it right a lot as well. And Milosevic was right because it is wet and sloppy. And as of right now, it doesn't look like the 65 shutdown and the rain have led to a bunch of accidents. There have been some, but right now the delays on 65, it appears to be single vehicles that are listed in the TriMax system as disabled, but I think it's almost like they just spun out, maybe hydroplaned. So please be careful on the roadways because it is wet and sloppy. You got flash flood warnings in the area. We don't have the warning in effect here in Louisville, but counties south of us, Grayson County, Hardin County, Breckenridge County, Hart County, they've had a lot of rain already this morning, and it's now made its way to Louisville. So be careful, everybody. We did have somebody that that chimed in to share their experience this morning as they're sitting in more traffic, seemingly because of this weather.
1: Yeah, the rain on top of 65 this morning, just I've already added like 30 minutes easy. It's a lot out there. Good news is more coffee and company, so I'll take it.
0: There we go. That's the benefit. I mean,
2: it's a good attitude right there, too.
0: That's right. I didn't want to say it, but that is true. You're actually winning. I mean, you're benefiting from this 65 shutdown because you do likely get more of the coffee and company listening experience. And if you're sitting in traffic and you're late for work and you're stressed and you're thinking you're going to get in trouble, like I hope you can understand sarcasm. And maybe you actually don't appreciate sarcasm in a time when you're stressed out about, you know, getting to work on time. I get it. So this was a different case study. This was a different trial and error, right? Maybe if you see that there's some wet weather on the way, just know that instead of leaving, I don't know, 15, 20 minutes earlier than you did pre-65 shutdown, maybe you leave, I don't know, 30 to 45 minutes earlier. That's not ideal, but I mean, you got to get to work on time. I will say that was one observation from just the people I talked to and the people that you hear from when it comes to listeners is that there weren't many employers that were like, okay, yeah, just work from home. There seemed to be much more of, yeah, no, figure out a way to get here. Like you got to make it work. Like we got to come to work here. So that doesn't surprise me because I know there's data that can tell you whatever you want to believe about working from home. Nonsense. There's no way it's a better situation unless you just simply can reduce costs of having a building, right? I mean, at that point, it's a different conversation. But everybody's a lot more productive at home. Like you know how productive they are. You know how many people just know if I keep that mouse moving, I'm good. They're going to think I'm working. Yeah, people out here probably pick up a second job, just out working a second part-time gig because they got their mouse moving around. It looks like they're working. In fact, I know somebody who does that, by the way. I won't tell on them, though. Because if you can pull it off, knock yourself out. All right, so right now, the can opener, that's still an issue. However, it is worth mentioning that yesterday was the second day since the 65 shutdown that we did not have a single victim to the can opener. So right now, I think after a week, you saw some adjustments made by the project leaders here, the Kentucky Transportation Cabinet, as far as signage. The signage on Watterson West, 264 West, they cleared that up to where it's not as confusing as far as, okay, can I actually, I know 65 is shut down, but can I get on 65 South here? You can. And the signage makes that a little bit more clear now. And also on 65 North, it's now more clear that you don't need to get over and get in line for the Watterson. You can just stay as if 65 is open, and you'll shoot right through that detour that puts you on Watterson West. But here's Mindy Peterson, the project spokesperson, on how they're still trying to get the message out there and let these semi-trucks know to avoid the can opener.
2: We need to make sure those trucking apps, the ones that are specifically navigating the trucking industry, that they share good information, solid information that is keeping people off of I-65, which of course we know is closed until early August. And not only that, but if there are not local deliveries and a point and purpose to be in Louisville, that truck traffic should be swinging to the west and taking that signed detour, which is 264 West.
3: A full construction update is planned for later this week.
0: So again, we are now into day number 8 of the 65 shutdown. And I think as of right now, seems to be going about it. I shouldn't say as good as you could expect, because it's not perfect, but that wasn't realistic. I think if you had the expectation of it being a real nightmare, it hadn't been that. And again, that's why I always choose to operate now. Now it's more of a natural thing than it is like a predetermined thing. I just expect the worst in certain situations, and usually it doesn't end up being that bad. So therefore I'm like, okay, it's a win. It wasn't terrible. All right. A traffic and weather update is on the way for you. We'll let you hear the parody song from last week that you might've missed out on. It is the can opener parody song that I've had enough requests that I feel like it is worth resetting. We'll do that coming up here before too long. Also, what I want to get to coming up next, the LMPD officer that fired at an unarmed man and killed him, not this past weekend, but the weekend before. We now know that he has voluntarily resigned. I think the next question is, does he lose his police certification? Only time will tell. We'll talk about that coming up here in just a few minutes. Don't go anywhere. Keep it locked with us.
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6: I'm WLKY meteorologist Matt Milosevic with a Tuesday forecast that'll have us dodging some scattered showers and thunderstorms, otherwise warm and muggy with highs in the mid-80s. We'll keep that threat for some downpours tonight with lows in the middle 70s. Any shower chances end tomorrow morning. We're drier into the afternoon, but hot and humid with highs near 90 degrees. We'll keep those highs near 90 on Thursday. That's your latest WLKY forecast. I'm Matt Milosevic.
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1: So the LMPD officer who fired the fatal shot that killed the unarmed man, not this past weekend, but the weekend before, we knew a week ago that the process had already started with LMPD to terminate his employment. We now know that he has sped that up by resigning. So what this means is right now he is completely, permanently separated from the department. Now, he is still under criminal investigation, and the next step is to see if the Commonwealth's attorney is gonna get involved to actually file any of those charges. And then LMPD, they send their findings of their internal investigation on the situation to the Kentucky Law Enforcement Council, who will then decide whether Nathaniel Stotts is going to lose his police certification. I would imagine, having no experience in that process, that what took place and what we saw would lead to him losing the police certification. However, I'm sure that's a much more complicated process than I would ever imagine. But if you're wondering if this is going to be the next officer who ends up becoming a wandering cop, which I didn't even realize that was a thing, but it's those who realize that they were terminated and they were able to keep the certification, therefore they try to find work within other departments. It happens more than you probably realize. In fact, it was the officer who fired the shot that killed Breonna Taylor that ended up being employed in Carroll County, I believe, for either the police department, the sheriff's department there. And he was able to maintain his certification, and therefore he got fired, but he could still actually be a cop if somebody wanted to hire him, and they did. Now, his situation, he was there and he returned fire after gunfire had already started. So it was the actual bullet that killed Breonna Taylor. But as far as the process of determining, is he still able to maintain a certification? He was. And all it takes is one law enforcement agency to hire you, and somebody did. The difference here is that not only did Miles Cosgrove, the officer who fired the shot that killed Breonna Taylor, but others that have moved on elsewhere despite being terminated, they didn't resign. This guy here recently, Stotts, he actually stepped. So to me, that says he's not going to fight and pursue law enforcement elsewhere, which would make total sense. So again, the next step in this process is determining what they decide to do. And again, that's the Kentucky Law Enforcement Council. All right, we've got a traffic and weather update on the way. Again, we've got wet roadways this morning, so I'm sure that's added some time for a lot of folks, maybe without any real major accident. It doesn't look like we have anything that's causing any major delays as far as one specific crash with multiple vehicles, but just a slower commute when you've got the rain that we've got this morning. So stick around, Bobby Ellis. He's got us updated on a traffic update, as well as the forecast from Matt Milosevic of WLKY. And we've got sports coming up next with Scott Fitzgerald. Game 3 of the NBA Finals last night, Donald Trump in attendance in the Garden, and it was certainly a scene. We'll get to that and a lot more. Don't go anywhere.
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3: I'm WLKY meteorologist Matt Milosevic with a Tuesday forecast that'll have us dodging some scattered showers and the thunderstorms, otherwise warm and muggy with highs in the mid-80s. We'll keep that threat for some downpours tonight with lows in the middle 70s. Any shower chances end tomorrow morning. We're drier into the afternoon, but hot and humid with highs near 90 degrees. We'll keep those highs near 90 on Thursday. That's your latest WLKY forecast. I'm Matt Milosevic.
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0: It is 7:27 here on a wet morning. Thank you for being with us at News Radio 840 WHAS. We've got a sports update coming your way right now with Mr. Scott Fitzgerald.
1: Nick, thank you very much. All the talk, of course. Texas Tech quarterback Brendan Sorsby can currently play in the upcoming college football season, but the NCAA filing an accelerated appeal to overturn that ruling for all fear that it may send a new precedent. It's got everybody talking and some even asking, is this going to pivot the future of college football? ESPN college football analyst Josh Pate on with Rich Eisen talking about his decision when he heard what the decision makers did.
2: How foolish do you feel if you're a coach, an athletic director, a university president, a player, what have you, that ever just voluntarily succumbed to NCAA sanctions? If you self-reported violations in recent history, how foolish do you feel?
1: Yeah, big doings in college football right now. We'll continue to monitor that story. How about the NBA Finals last night?
3: Hawks, left wing of the elbow, lobs it up. Wembanyama, right hand catch and slam as Victor. Beautiful lob, beautiful throwdown.
4: Really had no

0: WLKY meteorologist Matt Milosevic. Not an all-day rain, but we're going to dodge scattered showers and storms in our Tuesday skies. A few heavy downpours possible with highs in the mid-80s. We'll keep that threat of showers and storms tonight. Lows in the middle 70s. And while we're damp through Wednesday morning, we're drying out in the afternoon. It's going to be hot and humid with highs near 90 degrees. We'll keep the heat and humidity with highs near 90 on Thursday. That's your latest WLKY forecast. I'm Matt Milosevic.
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2: It's 7:31, rain and 74 in downtown Louisville, heading for a high today of 87. Good morning, everyone. I'm John Shannon, News Radio 840 WHAS. The Louisville police officer who shot and killed an unarmed man less than a month ago has officially resigned. Yesterday, LMPD reported that Officer Nathan Stotz's resignation has now been accepted by Chief Paul Humphrey less than a week after the termination process was initiated. A statement from the department reads, quote, "This resignation does not halt the termination process. Rather, it expedites it by eliminating procedural delays associated with a potential appeal, ensuring that Mr. Stotz is immediately and permanently separated from LMPD. His personal record will reflect that he resigned while in the process of being terminated. LMPD will provide investigative findings to the Kentucky Law Enforcement Council, which determines whether an officer's certification is revoked. The Commonwealth's attorney also reviewing the case for any potential charges. Stotz fatally shot 27-year-old Martin Nitzkin Jr. in late May near the Klondike neighborhood. The department chose to fire him after his body cam footage was reviewed and his actions were deemed unacceptable. A big vote is expected in the coming days from the JCPS school board. Joe Lincoln has the story.
3: The board will soon decide on a plan to build several new schools and renovate several more. The vote comes as the district is still attempting to navigate a major budget deficit. JCPS is planning to build new school buildings for Carithers Middle, Cochran Elementary, Goldsmith Elementary, Olmsted Academy South, Westport Middle, and Wilt Elementary. In addition to these, a new elementary school in South Louisville is also in the works. JCPS is also planning major renovations at 61 other schools over the next 2 years. And at Tuesday's meeting, Superintendent Brian Yearwood will recommend the board approve the draft facility plan. The new school projects total more than $260 million, and the spending comes as the district faces a $188 million budget deficit. I'm Joe Lincoln.
2: 7:33 at News Radio 840 WHAS. Primaries are being held in four states today. North Dakota, South Carolina, Nevada, and Maine are holding contests for the U.S. House, Senate, and governor races. Maine's Democrat Senate primary has garnered national attention with embattled candidate Graham Plattner facing a slew of allegations, including controversy over a Nazi death camp tattoo and several women reporting volatile relationships with him in the past. A coalition of attorneys general from 19 states and jurisdictions is calling on Formula One Racing to end sponsorships involving tobacco and nicotine products. Tammy Trujillo reports.
4: The coalition has sent a letter to racing leadership expressing concern that tobacco companies are reaching young audiences through high-profile motorsport sponsorships. The letter specifically cites nicotine pouch advertising connected to F1 teams and events. The tobacco industry watchdog Stop applauded the AGs for their move. Back in March, 160 international public health organizations and advocates called on Formula One to eliminate tobacco and nicotine sponsorships from the sport. I'm Tammy Trujillo.
2: More of Kentuckiana's morning news on the way next with Coffee and Company. Your next news update coming up at 8. 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
1: Good morning, and thank you for being with us here at News Radio 840 WHAS. I am Nick Coffey, and I have Ms. Jessica Richards of TRS Law, Timmel Richards Stengel. They've gone through a recent change, so you may hear me reference it both ways, and both still counts. And Jessica's been with us before here on the show, and she stopped in once again this morning. And I love the energy that you entered the studio with. So first of all, thank you for that, and thank you for being with us.
2: Thank you.
1: But you provided some positivity. The 65 shutdown has not only not impacted you negatively, it's actually got you to work quicker than you typically did before.

0: for the shutdown. And nobody likes rain, but you chose to look at it as somebody who likes to go to the lake. You've got lake property that the rain is going to benefit you there too. So thank you for bringing positivity this morning.
1: Thank you for having me again. And yeah, no problem. It has been interesting. Usually I don't like the rain being there, but we are down at Olin Lake and the water is much lower than normal as opposed to last year where it was flooding. So it's been a little difficult to get the kids in the lake and, you know, having a good time. We need our dock to settle a little bit more. And then yeah, for me with the shutdown, it's been interesting. I know it's impacting so many people and I feel bad for everybody, but I come from the Highlands and I work most of the time in our New Albany office. So I'm going through 64 and then I head on to 65 north. So it's actually slowed down the traffic, I think, because not as many people are cutting through 64 to hit 65 sure. south. So, yeah, so it's been pretty positive.
0: Yeah, I hadn't thought about it actually potentially benefiting some folks, but it sounds like with your commute, it has. How about this morning with the rain? Any difference?
1: You know how it is with the rain.
0: People just going slower.
1: Yeah, people are going slow, thankfully, though. So, the traffic was a little heavier today just because of the rain. But other than that, not bad getting in. It's more humid than anything. It's just gross out there today.
0: I guess that's I feel like the last few days here in Louisville, I guess we did have some brief rain. But it's like this humidity that I'm like, just rain already, so it goes away. It's been like a bowl of soup outside, really, for the last few days. So hopefully this rain will cool it off because it sounds like we've got it not only today, but could have some more the rest of the week as well. But again, Jessica is a partner with Timmel Richard Stengel Law, and we bring her in to discuss some things that I think a lot of our listeners are, maybe they've already found themselves in a situation and they learned the hard way about planning for things, or maybe they don't even realize it until they hear us talk about it that, oh, wow, this is something I should be mindful of. So what I wanted to start with is just a hypothetical scenario where somebody came to see you and it was a couple that realized, oh, wow, we did talk about it for the last 20 years, but we never actually put together a will. We don't really have any kind of a plan. And here we are, we're getting older, we're 70. Is that a common thing?
1: Yes, very common. First of all, the amount of people that don't have plans in place, estate planning, very common. So there's a lot of people out there to reach. And then especially as we're talking towards our clients that are getting older, you know, they're coming in and saying, we've been talking about doing this for years. Maybe we should have, but here we are. And so then we just try to assess the situation where they are, talking about their health, talking about maybe family history, so we know whether potentially they could end up looking at nursing home care, et cetera, because that could really change the path that we go. You know, on one hand, you just want to make sure that, you know, as they get older, they have people who can step in, make healthcare decisions for them if they can't. And then when they pass away, that they know where their assets are going and who's in charge. But it's a different conversation if we start talking about, okay, what if one of us or both of us need long-term care? Then we're looking at just making sure that we're assessing potential VA benefits or Medicaid benefits to give them the most options. And so with that, we're trying to do some planning ahead. You know, does that involve setting up a trust? You know, that's not the right thing for everybody. We really need to look and see what's the best plan for them to be able to protect their assets, but give them as many options as possible.
0: There was somebody that reached out to me shortly after we talked last time, and I'd never thought about this situation with this one individual. And I would assume it's rare, but I could be wrong. Someone that is alone. They don't really have any plan because they don't really have anybody specifically that they would think would just be, I guess, the person they would pass something on to. Mm-hmm. Is that rare? I would imagine it is.
1: It's rare. I don't see that as much, but certainly we have people come in and they start, I think, getting a little concerned about that, right? That if they don't have family close by or they don't have a lot of close friends, especially as they start aging and they've, you know, lost some of their friends. And so really thinking ahead, like, okay, they've still worked hard for their assets. What do they want to do with those? You don't want them to just go to some long lost family member they've never had a relationship with. So, what we're talking about during their lifetime, we might be talking about, hey, are there some fiduciaries? You know, we know some companies that we can partner with to make sure they have somebody who could maybe step in and help with finances and stuff if they become disabled. But then ultimately, where do they want their assets to go? And sometimes that's looking at, you know, maybe a friend or a friend's kid, or looking at charities. So a lot of times we're looking to set up and say, you know, what do you want your legacy to be when you're gone? And that might be, you know, going towards something that is important to them. And so making sure we have that in writing, because if it's not in a will or a trust, then things are just going to go to their closest heirs under the law of the state that they live in.
0: How common is it for a plan to be put in place after working with you and your team, and then there be a change they want to make? Is that common?
1: Yeah, that is common. And so we set up, we started what we call a maintenance plan. So with our clients, after we put the plan in place, we give them a buffer time to be able to make changes at no additional cost, because we don't want the barrier of making decisions to keep them from moving forward. And then after that, we set up where they would just pay, if they choose, it's optional, a yearly maintenance fee that allows them to come back, meet with an attorney every year, reassess their plan. And we have found that works really well for both sides. We want to make sure we are staying on top of their plan, and that if they have any changes, that they can make those changes. And whether that's a will or a trust, you know, we do asset protection trust, and people get a little confused around that because they're technically irrevocable, but people can make changes to that. The trust makers could say, I want a different beneficiary, I want a different trustee. So yeah, it's really common as situations change, you know, especially if you have more people born in the family, especially if somebody's lost a child, we need to reassess, you know, what then is going, where their share is going, who's going to be in charge. So yeah, very common that changes are made, and really I recommend that people review their plan, you know, every couple of years, just to make sure that there's not something that they need to change within that.
0: Another situation, you've got, let's say me, and I have a friend who told me just a really bad experience in the later years of his parents' life, because they were not in a good facility as far as the end of life sort of healthcare, and it really, you know, I learned from that because of his experience, and I don't really even know where to start, but I know I want to avoid that. So I bring my parents to come and have a conversation with you. What would be the first process as far as how we just, I guess, obviously you're going to ask questions and then determine the path, but for somebody that's coming in like, hey, I don't even really know how that ended up happening to this individual, but I want to do whatever I can to make sure my parents are in a much better situation.
1: Yeah, absolutely. So starting with, you know, asking them questions, goals, health, et cetera, and then trying to start having realistic conversations. I think the more that you can plan towards, is it realistic for us to stay at home if health starts declining? So maybe starting to put things in place in the house, or maybe downsizing. And then we're often suggesting looking at things like independent living first. You know, that's going to cost less than having real medical needs. But I find that when people are in a place where they have access to, you know, people helping them and staying social, especially if somebody's living alone, that it allows them to stay more independent longer, where I think sometimes when people are trying to desperately stay at home, they end up declining because they don't have the resources around them. And so they can end up having quickly to go to a nursing home, where if you're planning ahead, you can start looking at these facilities, getting on waiting lists, and really assessing where the best place for somebody to go is.
0: I have a grandmother in her 90s, and she's still, for the most part, she's doing great. But she's had, like anybody at that age, just here and there some operations, and really nothing serious, but just as someone who gets to be older, it happens. And she was so fearful, and still is, about losing that independence. She still lives in the house that she's lived in my whole life, and she has a fear of not ending life there. And we, you know, she's still in a position where she can do it now, but that just reminded me of my own personal thing, to where, like, even if we knew that that would be best, it'd be a hard conversation to have, because people want that independence. And I get it. I think I probably would too. But it's just a reminder that this is, you know, you need someone like your team that can help a family kind of navigate this, and that has the experience, the expertise in why it's important for this or for that. I'm sure you've seen a lot of similar situations where, even though it might make sense to be in a home where you've got social interaction with other people your age, but people just don't want to, they don't want to do that. It's the last right thing they want, right?
1: Yeah, it helps to have an outside voice sometimes. A lot of times when you have, you know, just the kids coming in and saying, hey, mom, dad, like, you need to start considering this. They're like, get out of here right now. No, like, I've raised you.
0: What can you tell me, right?
1: So it helps to have an outside voice. And then there are some ways to kind of like sneak into the conversation. So a lot of times, especially if we have a couple at home, one is not doing so well, and the other is providing a lot of that care, we know that for that person, we need to make sure that they are getting time away, not having to provide all of that care. So there's something at most facilities called respite care. So you could temporarily, you know, have somebody go to a facility so that you could go take a vacation, get a break. And then I think it starts opening up the door in the conversation. Like, this wasn't that bad. you were safer there. This took a lot of the burden off of mom, who was providing the care for you day to day. So sometimes we're easing into those conversations. But again, I think just having an outside voice can really help with that.
0: Absolutely. And I think it might have been something similar that happened with my grandmother that you just explained. She had she could not stay at home without somebody watching her 24/7 right after one of her operations last year. So she ended up in a care facility, and she was scared to death and still doesn't like the idea of not living her last years in her home, but it was nowhere near as bad as she thought. And she actually enjoyed it. So we at least had the experience to where she was able to at least see what it's like, and she enjoyed it for the most part. So she's going to fight us like crazy as long as she can to be able to keep living there. And right now she is, but I know eventually that may not be the case. And it's nice to know that when that happens, there's options where you can still have a great situation.
1: Right. And I can't speak for all facilities. Certainly there's going to be a huge range, but between Louisville and, you know, being right across the river, Indiana has a lot of options too in Southern Indiana, like nursing homes, assisted living. They've changed a lot from what I remember, you know, when I had a grandmother who was in a facility. You know, used to be kind of icky.
0: Yeah, I know exactly what you mean.
1: Right? It's changed. I mean, they're like playing bingo. They're, you know, they're doing so much stuff.
0: Where she was like a country club.
1: Right. Like, it's, yeah, some of them are so nice.
0: Yes.
1: And so they do. They have a lot of activities. They're trying to keep, you know, keep their mind stimulated, making sure they're having that social interaction. So there are a lot more options than what I think people think of when they think nursing home or facility. It's just kind of a scary thought.
0: You are exactly right. I remember going and seeing my great grandmother when I was a kid in a nursing home. And I didn't go in with any expectation, right, but I was scared.
1: Yes.
0: I mean, I was probably maybe 6 years old. So, but it just didn't seem like there were great vibes there, and it stuck with me.
1: Yes.
0: But when I went and visited my grandmother last year, I'm thinking like, this place is awesome.
1: Right.
0: Again, it's like a country club.
1: We make jokes at some of the facilities. Like, we're like, what age do I have
0: to
1: be?
0: Exactly.
1: Like, sign me up. Like,
0: yeah,
1: there's one that has like a happy hour. Like, you know, so there are a lot of great places, and it's really finding the right vibe for the right person, and then making sure that the medical needs that need to be covered. Everyone is so different. There are memory cares. So it really depends on what the needs are. Is it more physical limitations? Is it more, you know, mental decline? That's really gonna, I think, navigate where somebody would look for
0: a
1: facility.
0: I know you guys offer workshops for people to get more, and I'm sure if some of these scenarios that we presented are not something you've experienced yet, but you know you could, and it's all new to you, and you feel a little bit overwhelmed, I imagine what these workshops can be very beneficial for those folks,
1: absolutely.
0: Right?
1: Absolutely. So we've really, we think that the education is really important, that to give people that education before they come in and talk to us, we can really focus on their goals. And so we do educational workshops over in the New Albany office, and then also in our Louisville office. You can find those. We just post them on our website. So easy to find, easy to register. 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And once you go to that free educational workshop, then you can get a free vision meeting. 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
0: 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As always, Jessica, I appreciate you stopping in, enjoyed the conversation, and thank you for bringing some positivity this morning.
1: Yeah,
0: a wet morning with people in traffic, and it just blew
1: me.
0: And
1: I came in a good mood.
0: Exactly.
1: I'm not even a morning person, Nick,
0: We need it. Thank you so much.
1: All right, thanks.
0: All right, let's get to a traffic and weather update right here at News Radio 840 WHAS.
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3: I'm WLKY meteorologist Matt Milosevic with a Tuesday forecast that'll have us dodging some scattered showers and the thunderstorms, otherwise warm and muggy with highs in the mid-80s. We'll keep that threat for some downpours tonight with lows in the middle 70s. Any shower chances end tomorrow morning. We're drier into the afternoon, but hot and humid with highs near 90 degrees. We'll keep those highs near 90 on Thursday. That's your latest WLKY forecast. I'm Matt Milosevic.
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14: It's August 2023, a county government meeting in Pennsylvania's Lehigh Valley. A young woman, early 20s, steps up to the mic to speak.
15: My two-month-old son was happily drinking milk from his bottle when he quickly started choking, turned blue, and went limp. My boyfriend transported our son to the changing table as I grabbed an anti-choking device and my boyfriend began assembling it. Two pumps of the device and my son was conscious, gasping for air and coughing up milk.
14: They all went to the ER to make sure the baby was okay.
15: But upon arriving at Lehigh Valley Hospital, the diagnosis quickly became something so different.
14: One of the doctors had a theory.
15: She stated to my father and mother-in-law that we are young, first-time parents who got frustrated with our baby and violently shook him to make him stop crying, and a confession would only make things easier for us.
14: The parents were told to leave the hospital without their son, and he wouldn't come home for 7 whole months.
15: I'm a postpartum mom dealing with the grief and the trauma of my son being ripped from my arms. And I'm a mom who lost everything in less than 24 hours due to one doctor's misdiagnosis. Enough is enough.
14: And then the next person speaks. And the next one. The stories they tell form a pattern of parents walking into a Lehigh Valley hospital to get help for a child, only to leave without them. And the same doctor's name kept coming up again and again. A pediatrician.
16: I ask you, what kind of doctor does this?
14: That's what I wanted to know, too. From Serial Productions and The New York Times, I'm Diane Neary, and this is The Preventionist, a story about a doctor and the rise of a powerful field of pediatric medicine.
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1: It is 75 degrees, and it is raining here at 756. Thanks for hanging out with us as we wrap up the 7 o'clock hour here at News Radio 840 WHAS. Let's get into a sports update with Mr. Scott Fitzgerald.
2: You bet, Nick. Busy Tuesday in sports. Some of the stories we're following this morning, a quick recap. San Antonio is down just 2-1 now. They beat the Knicks last night in the NBA Finals, 115-111. The NCAA filing that accelerated appeal after Texas Tech quarterback Brendan Sorsby was granted a temporary injunction by a Texas judge yesterday to play this upcoming season. That drawing wide reaction from the media, from college football, everybody, and of course, sad news out of college football, Kentucky mourning the loss of their defensive lineman, Nick Smith. In other news, a quality start from Andrew Abbott wasn't enough yesterday. The Reds dropped their fifth consecutive game, losing a late-night affair 6-2 out in San Diego. Abbott allowed just four hits and struck out six while carrying a one-run lead into the seventh. Skipper Terry Francona on his outing.
3: I thought he pitched really well. He gave up the solo homer on a breaking ball. Then he got the guy he had handled in Sheets, and he hits that ball down the left field line. So I thought he definitely deserved to go back out.
2: Yeah, the good news for the Reds, however, is that one of baseball's hottest young pitchers gets the ball tonight. Chase Burns will take the hill against the Friars with a 7-1 record and a 2.05 ERA. 81 strikeouts, by the way. Not too shabby, as they like to say. Just one game in the NL Central last night. The Brewers and Athletics went to 12 innings. The Brewers come out on top 15-14. Also coming up, the Pirates are hosting the Dodgers tonight. Meanwhile, the Cardinals travel to the East Coast to take on the New York Mets. Both the Louisville Kings and the DC Defenders are back on the practice field today as they prepare for Saturday's UFL championship game. The Kings will face their former quarterback, Jason Bean. You remember, he was traded to DC after starting four games for Louisville. The former Kansas Jayhawk admits the trade wasn't all sunshine and rainbows, however.
4: There was definitely some dark days to those first few weeks of being traded, and it had nothing to do with being with DC. Just thinking about, the mistakes that I made while I was with Louisville and thinking about how I could have written off those mistakes and did better. There was a lot of self-criticism, in that time.
2: Right on. Off the field, punter Mac Brown has been nominated for the UFL Sportsman of the Year. He's raised more than $160,000 for ALS research. You'll see him and the rest of the squad. 3 o'clock, ABC. 50 Cent is your halftime performer at the championship game. The Kings, by the way, are a 1.5-point underdog, and Lou City's going to try to turn the page. That coming up tomorrow, they're taking on Phoenix, and while they're 10 points behind Tampa, they're not that far out of second place. Not too bad after that slump they were in. We'll talk more about that tomorrow as well. That's a look at sports at News Radio 840 WHAS.
1: Thank you very much, Mr. Fitzgerald. 7:59 here at News Radio 840 WHAS. We've got one more hour to go before we hand it off to Tony and Dwight. And what I want to get to coming up here on the other side following traffic, weather, and, of course, another news update is the ability to profit off of people's stupidity. That's not new, by the way. That's been something that has been around a long time, but the way in which people are able to do it now might surprise you. We'll talk about it next. 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
9: Good morning, everyone. Rain around Kentucky and slowing down your traffic flow. Some heavy downpours, possible hydroplaning this morning. So be careful out there. We have an accident working 65 southbound Kennedy Bridge, mostly over on the right shoulder, but somewhat in your right lane. Remember, there's not a whole lot of room southbound on the Kennedy Bridge, so be careful there. The 2nd Street Bridge, you're backed up. Also, watch for a stalled vehicle over on the Waterson Expressway eastbound near Dixie Highway. 71 southbound starting to slow out around the Snyder Freeway. Our next report in 10 minutes. I'm Bobby Yellis, News Radio 840 WHAS.
10: I'm WLKY meteorologist Matt Milosevic with a Tuesday forecast that'll have us dodging some scattered showers and thunderstorms, otherwise warm and muggy with highs in the mid-80s. We'll keep that thread for some downpours tonight with lows in the middle 70s. Any shower chances end tomorrow morning. We're drier into the afternoon, but hot and humid with highs near 90 degrees. We'll keep those highs near 90 on Thursday. That's your latest WLKY forecast. I'm Matt Milosevic.
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11: It's 8:01, cloudy skies, rain in the metro, 74 degrees in downtown Louisville. Good morning, everyone. I'm John Shannon, News Radio 840 WHAS. The National Weather Service issuing a flash flood warning for Hart, Hardin, Grayson, and Breckenridge counties until 8:45. Strong thunderstorms moving through the area have the potential to produce flash flooding along the creeks and rivers in the affected areas. NWS advises motorists to turn around. Don't drown if you encounter flooded roads. Stay tuned to News Radio 840 for the latest weather updates. The Louisville Kings looking to make their first trip to the United Bowl, a coronation ceremony this weekend as they take on the D.C. Defenders in the nation's capital. The Kings punching their ticket to the championship game with a 29-20 victory over the St. Louis Battlehawks. Louisville starting out the season 0-3, but getting hot, winning six of their last seven, landing themselves in the playoffs. Now they'll be playing the league's championship game in their inaugural season. Head coach Chris Redmond.
12: Just wanted to say thanks for all the fans. Thanks for, you know, everyone in the organization. For the first year for us going to the United Bowl is amazing. And I'm just so proud of everybody for never giving up. What an incredible example it is for when things are down and life says you can't do it, you can still do it. And that's what this group did. They never gave up.
11: The game will be played at Audi Field in Washington against the defending UFL champions, the D.C. Defenders. They're going for their second straight league title in front of a home fan base. Kickoff scheduled for 3 p.m. Saturday. ABC will have all the action. 8:03 at News Radio 840 WHAS. A house fire in Louisville's California neighborhood has displaced several residents. The fire broke out just before 5:30 last night at the home on Date Street. When firefighters arrived, they found the blaze well underway and what fire crews launching what they called an aggressive attack on the blaze. More than two dozen firefighters brought the fire under control within a half hour. The fire was confined to the second floor of the home. No injuries reported. The cause is under investigation. Authorities in Toledo, Ohio have scheduled a press conference for this morning to provide an update into the investigation of a weekend mass shooting. 12 people ranging in age from 14 to 61 were hit by gunfire Saturday night near the Old West End Festival. All those victims expected to survive. Police saying they believe the shots came from an exchange of gunfire between two people. Investigators working diligently to find and locate those people. A U.S. Army helicopter's gone down near the Strait of Hormuz. Tammy Trujillo reports.
13: President Trump acknowledged the incident as he boarded Air Force One to return to the White House after watching the Knicks take on the Spurs in Game 3 of the NBA Finals.
14: The pilots are fine, yeah.
15: And what,
14: nobody
15: that,
14: injured.
15: What brought it down?
14: We are going to issue a report tomorrow, but the pilots are fine, yeah.
13: The Apache helicopter was reportedly flying over the critical waterway that's been blockaded by both the U.S. and Iran when it crashed amid an ongoing ceasefire. I'm Tammy Trujillo.
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0: right, good morning, and thank you for being with us here at News Radio 840 WHAS. Nick Coffee, that's me. And we are Coffee and Company, and we are fueled by Thornton's. Keep Thornton's in mind this morning. They have what you need to stay fueled for the day ahead. They also are going to be celebrating you with Customer Appreciation Day. That's coming up on Thursday, and I'll be hanging out from 3 to 5 at the National Turnpike store. So come out and hang out, and right now what you need to do before we get to Thursday is go to WHAS.com, and you can register to win some giveaways that Thornton's is going to be hooking you up with. So again, we are fueled by Thornton's, and we are going to be celebrating Customer Appreciation Day coming up here on Thursday. All right, so been a busy morning so far. It's our first stint of a 65 shutdown and everybody having to make adjustments from their typical routine. And we're now a week in. In fact, this is day number 8, but it's the first day where we've had some real rain impacting your commute. So it does not look like there's been any kind of major accident causing any major shutdown. But as usual, when you've got wet roadways, people are going slower and it's added some more delay. So we'll get you another update coming up here in just a few minutes with Bobby Ellis. But overall, I'd say relatively smooth. But I also hesitate to say that at times because if it's not smooth for you, the last thing you want to hear me say is everything's going great, right? So if you are somebody that's stuck in traffic or maybe you ended up in a fender bender because of the weather, apologies. I get it. I'm sure that sucks. All right, so I want to talk about something that is not new in any way, and that is the ability to generate money based off of stupid people. And AI is not to blame here because, you know, that's one of those, when you think about not knowing what to believe on the internet anymore, you probably at this point think of AI images and video that look dangerously real that are not. And that is a real threat. But what I'm talking about is real people with real content, but that is not real stories, not real situations. The actual substance is manufactured. And it's and I'm going to share for you an example, but you have people who will share an insanely stupid take or an insanely a situation where this person looks obviously like an idiot or a lunatic, and yet they present it with no awareness, right? They're completely tone deaf. And what that does is it gets everybody reacting and everybody sharing, and they're winning. And I want to share this video. This is a clip from a video of a woman who's claiming that her kids are going to swim in your pool when you're not home, regardless. Here it is.
1: If you are my neighbor and you have a pool, my kids are going to go use your pool, whether you're home or not, or whether they have your permission or not. My neighbor's not home. She left to go work. It's summer break. I told my kids, you know, I'm like, hey, do you guys want to go to the pool? We could use, you know, Mrs. whatever's, you know, pool. So they got ready and went to go, and they're having a good time. It doesn't hurt nobody. I'm not doing anything to your property. My kids are just going over to use the pool. Nobody's there. Who cares? If you don't want people using your pool, then maybe you should have bought a house without one.
0: Like, how ridiculous is that opinion and that mindset? So ridiculous, it's not believable. And the visual is part of this that obviously you can't see. But if you want to go on X/Twitter, I've got it up. At The Card Connect is where you can find me on X. And that's not real, but it is, meaning it's not AI. It's a real person. And I guess she's a pretty good actress. But the entire story is made up. But she's got the playbook. The playbook's simple. Invent the most out-of-touch, entitled person imaginable. Hit record. Let people raid, share it to millions of views. And then you can collect revenue. Profiting off of stupidity has been around forever, but I think social media, it now gives us unprecedented transparency into how many people lack any kind of radar for made-up nonsense on the internet. And this should have been maybe not super obvious from the start, but just give it some thought. The radar should already be up for people that a lot of what's on the internet is not real and not true. But even if your radar is not on, how do you watch a woman claim her kids are entitled to use a neighbor's private swimming pool without permission and not immediately think to yourself, there's no way this is real. There's no way anybody would have this mindset. But enough people believed it. It's got millions of views on various platforms, and I'm sure it's being shared by many faceless accounts. And maybe I'm just a jealous hater because I'm not cashing in on this money, but it's just stupid. Like, how could anybody think that that's real?
2: Even if it was real, nobody who believes in that is going to put that on social media.
0: Exactly.
2: At least you would. I wouldn't think so. I wouldn't think that'd be a realistic thing.
0: It would
2: thing.
0: Be. It'd be one thing to be that tone deaf as far as just that view, but to do it as if you're dunking on people and you are like, just look, hey, you old people with a pool, get over it. My kids are going to swim. They're not bothering it. Like nobody would think like that. But it's such an outrageous and preposterous stance from a mother not having any accountability for her children, thinking that her children are entitled to somebody's pool because they're not bothering anybody. Like it enrages people to where they can't help but get angry and want to share it with others and say, get a load of this idiot. Also, you have to think of the political angle. Like this, if you're following that playbook, right? The playbook that is creating content like this that people will rage share and you can make money off of, leaning into something that'll get a reaction based off of somebody being able to say, look at these entitled freeloaders. This mom's at home. She doesn't even work. She's probably making money off the government. And now she thinks on summer break, her kids can go swim in somebody's pool that she didn't pay for. Like somebody can easily take this and turn it into like a political thing. So look, if you still want to engage with this content and you don't care if it's real or not, knock yourself out. But I think it'd be wise for people to start considering what it is they consume on the internet and just give it a little bit of thought. Like, is this real or not? I mean, look, I look at stuff that I know isn't real and sometimes I still find it to be, you know, worth the experience, right? As far as just scrolling through social media. But the amount of people who share that kind of stuff with no awareness that like they got God. And I think you would have a better chance of getting rid of this kind of content if more people didn't engage in it. But I don't see that slowing down anytime soon because, again, profiting off of stupidity is not new. This is just now the new way of doing it. And the transparency that we now have, that is what is new. And it's pretty jarring, if I'm being honest with you. All right, coming up next, I want to let you guys hear what Adam Silver had to say last night as President Trump was in attendance at Game 3 of the NBA Finals because that's clearly a situation where you know going in, you're not going to make a certain segment happy that he's there. You'll have some that are really happy. But I think given that, I don't think Silver could have handled it any better as far as how he discussed Trump and his presence there at Madison Square Garden.
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5: I'm WLKY meteorologist Matt Milosevic with a Tuesday forecast that'll have us dodging some scattered showers and thunderstorms, otherwise warm and muggy with highs in the mid-80s. We'll keep that threat for some downpours tonight with lows in the middle 70s. Any shower chances end tomorrow morning. We're drier into the afternoon, but hot and humid with highs near 90 degrees. We'll keep those highs near 90 on Thursday. That's your latest WLKY forecast. I'm Matt Milosevic.
0: Thank you very much, Matt. Currently at 8:14. We've got rain and 74 degrees here at News Radio 840 WHAS. 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
1: So last night, Donald Trump became the first sitting president to attend an NBA Finals game, and it was in an arena he's familiar with, a team he's familiar with, the New York Knicks, and they fell short, and many Knicks fans that know they can't afford the $10,000 to get in. That's apparently what it roughly cost last night to just be in attendance at Madison Square Garden. So their watch parties that they've been enjoying throughout the playoffs, they weren't able to do it because there's just certain things that you got to do when the Secret Service is involved because the president's in town. And I'm sure that did impact the experience for a lot of fans. But overall, you could tell the atmosphere itself in Madison Square Garden, New York City, the Mecca, it is different. The energy level, the aura is different when you've got the NBA Finals in a market like that, in a city like New York, and the president being in attendance, let's be real, regardless of what you think of him, even if you hate him, you know he's there, and you realize that amplifies just what is going on. So if you're Adam Silver, you're the commissioner, you know there's going to be people that are upset that Trump's there. You know there'll be people that love that he's there. Like, you're not going to make everybody happy. So as the commissioner of the league, he was asked about Trump's presence and whatnot. And I don't think he could have handled it any better, given what I think is actually a pretty tough spot if you are trying to appease as many people as possible. And here's what he had to say.
2: I found out because Jim Dolan invited him to the game, and he said yes, and he's welcome to be here. I think that what makes sports so special, especially when there's so much that divides people, is it's something that we have in common, and we should look for those things that we have in common and build off that. And I'll also say about President Trump, you know, I've been with the league for a long time. I ran NBA Entertainment years ago. He did an I Love Kids game spot with us. He was a fixture at NBA at Madison Square Garden. You guys remember, all of you, when you played here, not Draymond, but back in the old days, he had courtside seats. He was here all the time. He was at drafts, so he's a genuine Knicks fan. And so, yes, there's some inconvenience to the fans here, but one, looking around this arena, it's packed. So people listen. They came early. They got through whatever extra security, which is necessary. So, as I said, I think we should be using sports to create more of a sense of community with people.
1: So, again, Silver saying we should use sports to create more of a sense of community. I mean, that's all great to hear. I just don't know if that's realistic anymore. And the biggest lie, one of the biggest lies people tell you is that I don't want politics in my sports. Keep that stuff out of here. You only say that when it's political views and opinions that you don't agree with. You're fine with it if it's right up your alley. That's one of the many lies that people just run with that is so easy to determine is not legit. And that's okay. Like, that's the way you feel. Like, it also makes sense, right? Because now, in everyday life, you can consume whatever political information and opinions that you want that can convince you 24/7, 365 that the way you see it is the only way that's right. And anybody that sees it differently is completely in the wrong and they're lunatics. So that doesn't surprise me. It's just what annoys me is the hypocrisy of, well, I mean, you do like it when it's something that you agree with. You hate it when it's something that you don't. And political opinions, I could not care less about what a lot of people think politically. And I don't say that, I don't say that to act like, you know, you're all idiots and you're all stupid. I say that because I genuinely just don't care what you think because it doesn't impact me at all. It would be a waste of resources for me to have any give a damn what other people think about politics. That's just kind of how I've always been wired. And I hope I never change, because me feeling a certain way based off of how you see things is just, I mean, that I can't control that. So I've always been able to kind of maintain my consistency there as far as, look, I genuinely don't care what you think because it doesn't impact me at all. Now, what does get me though is the hypocrisy, right? Because your political opinion, that's just personal preference. But I think hypocrisy is a character flaw. So just try to be consistent with it. Or maybe I'm waking you up right now and you're realizing, oh yeah, maybe I don't mind politics whenever it's something that I'm aligned with. But the president being there last night did not add any, I mean, I thought it absolutely gave a boost, I think, just to sort of the feel of that being such a big time atmosphere. And, for what it's worth, as you heard Silver say, Trump at least is somebody that can claim he's been a Knicks fan for a while. He used to go to games and whatnot. And of course, he's very, you know, New York City, that's his home. So we'll see if we get, I doubt he's in attendance for any of the other games, but I think if you are silver, you look at that as an overall positive experience. And I thought as I tuned in last night, it just felt like a bigger atmosphere than it, you know, it still would have been huge regardless of Trump's there because New York is in this position that a lot of Knicks fans never thought they'd be in. But it was nice to see the Spurs at least get one win. So maybe we can have this series extended a little bit longer. All right, traffic and weather updates are on the way. You know the drill. Also, coming up, we'll get to some more sports. Some tragic news out of Lexington as a Kentucky football player has lost his life. Scott's got the details there, so we'll stick around for that. 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
4: I'm WLKY meteorologist Matt Milosevic with a Tuesday forecast that'll have us dodging some scattered showers and thunderstorms, otherwise warm and muggy with highs in the mid-80s. We'll keep that threat for some downpours tonight with lows in the middle 70s. Any shower chances end tomorrow morning. We're drier into the afternoon, but hot and humid with highs near 90 degrees. We'll keep those highs near 90 on Thursday. That's your latest WLKY forecast. I'm Matt Milosevic.
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0: 28 here at News Radio 840 WHAS. Thanks for hanging out with us here on this sloppy Tuesday morning. Let's get to some sports, shall we? Take it away, Mr. Scott Fitzgerald.
1: Nick, thank you very much. Big week ahead for the Louisville Bats. They'll welcome in the Iowa Cubs tonight, weather permitting, as Nick just alluded to. We got rain all over the place. The Bats sit five games off in the International League's first half race. Why is that a big deal? Because under AAA's playoff format, the first half winner automatically qualifies for the postseason, while the teams that miss out get a fresh start when the second half begins. Bats first baseman Michael Toglio is in the thick of the home run race. He's third in the league with 15 home runs. One of Louisville's own will be looking to help the United States get back on track tonight, racing Louisville forward Emma Sears is with the U.S. Women's National Team in Brazil. After earning her 11th career call-up, the 25-year-old has scored 6 goals in 19 appearances for the national team and leads racing Louisville with 3 assists this season. And a big reason for Coach Emma Hayes' success

0: east and westbound around 65. Then over on the Snyder Freeway southbound, approaching LaGrange up near the Ford plant, have an accident working there. Police on the scene and traffic is starting to back up there. Our next report in 10 minutes. 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
1: I'm WLKY meteorologist Matt Milosevic. Not an all-day rain, but we're going to dodge scattered showers and storms in our Tuesday skies. A few heavy downpours possible with highs in the mid-80s. We'll keep that threat of showers and storms tonight, lows in the middle 70s. And while we're damp through Wednesday morning, we're drying out in the afternoon. It's going to be hot and humid with highs near 90 degrees. We'll keep the heat and humidity with highs near 90 on Thursday. That's your latest WLKY forecast. I'm Matt Milosevic.
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3: At 8:32, cloudy, rain in the area, 74 degrees outside the studios here at 4th Street Live, heading for a high today of 87. Good morning, I'm John Shannon, News Radio 840 WHAS. And that rain has prompted the National Weather Service to issue a flash flood warning for Hart, Hardin, Grayson, and Breckenridge County until 8:45. Strong thunderstorms have moved through the area, giving the potential to rise to produce flash flooding along the creeks and rivers in the affected areas. NWS advises motorists to turn around and don't drown when encountering flooded areas. Stay tuned to News Radio 840 for the latest weather updates. Louisville has a chance to bring home a championship on the gridiron this weekend. Joe Lincoln with more.
4: On Sunday, the Louisville Kings punched their ticket to the United Bowl with a 29-20 victory over the St. Louis Battle Hawks. Kings head coach Chris Redman.
5: For the first year for us going to the United Bowl is amazing. And I'm just so proud of everybody for never giving up. What an incredible example it is for when things are down and life says you can't do it, you can still do it. And that's what this group did. They never gave up.
4: After starting their inaugural season with an 0-3 record, Louisville will now play the D.C. Defenders in the UFL's championship game this Saturday at Audi Field in our nation's capital. The Kings have already defeated D.C. twice this season. You can catch the United Bowl this Saturday at 3 o'clock on ABC. I'm Joe Lincoln.
3: 8:33 at News Radio 840 WHAS. Former state senator from Elizabethtown, Dennis Parrott, has passed away at the age of 66. Parrott served 12 years in the Kentucky legislature and was the Democrat Senate whip. Parrott represented Kentucky's 10th Senate District and Hardin County from 2011 to 2023. He resigned, citing health reasons and to spend more time with his family. He's remembered for his work on the Sunny Page program, which gives children with disabilities the chance to take part in the legislative process. New details emerging in a murder-suicide case in Laurel County. Lee Mowen has the story.
6: She's telling me that they've got proof that this female's tried to leave him all day and been trying to get her, and this male's took off with her.
7: We've learned more about a double murder-suicide over the weekend in Laurel County, as officers believe James Pretty shot and killed Lila Asher and Jaden's Hale. Thanks to dispatch calls obtained by WKYT, we learned Hale was set to break up with Pretty, and Asher was providing support. The chase began in Knox County before ending in Laurel County with all three dead.
8: All officers are 10-4, all three occupants of the vehicle have gunshot wounds to the head.
7: Arnett and Steele Funeral Home are handling the arrangements for Asher and Hale. I'm Lee Mowen.
3: Bon Jovi is giving fans a chance to be part of their upcoming tour. Mark Mayfield explains.

0: In a post on Instagram, frontman Jon Bon Jovi asked fans to submit videos of them singing the group's song Living on a Prayer for a chance to be featured as part of the visuals for their Forever tour. He says they're currently in the pre-production part of the process, and anybody interested can submit their videos to bonjovi.com/livingonaprayer. The submissions closes this Friday. Bon Jovi's Forever tour begins July the 7th in New York. I'm Mark Mayfield.
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2: Good morning, Kentuckiana. Thanks for being with us here on this Tuesday morning. We are now joined by Mr. Rory O'Neill. Rory, we've got another country looking at banning children under the age of 16 from social media. That is the British. And then also here in America, when it comes to teens, we've got a summer job outlook that does not look

0: great. Looks bleak. We'll start with the social media ban. Do we know? I mean, was it Australia, sure. I think, that did it initially, or at least looked into it? Is that actually changing anything? Is that helping our youth?
1: Well, I think it's too early to tell. You know, Australia implemented its ban on social media use by teens in December. So we're only about 6 months in. But now the UK is considering something similar. And, you know, the White House has actually reached out to the UK, urging them not to ban social media for kids under 16. So a bit of a back and forth. But we might get the announcement by the British Prime Minister later this week.
0: I think the social media ban, it makes sense. I don't know if we could right now feel great that it's, I don't know how necessary it is, right? Like without it, kids will probably use their mind a little bit more, maybe focus on things that they need to focus on and just not be distracted. But I feel like that'd be really hard to enforce. Like I think kids would find a way to get around it.
1: Yeah, they probably do. And that's the other problem, right? Because even we adults always ask the 14-year-old how to work the computer.
0: It's true.
1: Right? So it's all sort of geared toward them as it is now. So, yeah, I'm sure there are workarounds, but clearly, you know, this was a desperate attempt as we look at the impact of social media, especially on younger people, especially on those teens that, you know, they use it too much. They use it when they should be asleep. That's really one of the big ones, you know, and it's you know, parents are oftentimes, you know, despite their best efforts, just unable to keep their kids offline.
0: So for the summer job outlook looking bleak for teenagers here in the United States, is there one specific cause for that? Is it companies that just they're not going to hire somebody unless they're legal adults now? What has led to this looking bleak?
1: Well, rising inflation, climbing energy prices, and what they say a broadly cautious hiring environment, all combining to make this 2026 summer hiring season probably the worst ever, flat
0: wow.
1: out. You know, last year, about 801,000 jobs were created for those teams for the temporary summer work, expected to be down to 790,000 this year. So that's the lowest since the Bureau of Labor Statistics started measuring this stuff 78 years ago.
0: So I have some friends, their first job when we were younger was at Walmart. And I saw Walmart recently. There's certain jobs now that you can't do unless you're 18 while working with Walmart. And I'm just thinking, if I'm an employer and I'm going to be hiring somebody and I've got a candidate that is 16 and one that's 19, I mean, I think the 19-year-old, because he's an adult, being able to really do anything I need within the company that's not age-restricted, it'd be a no-brainer. It would be a reason why I would steer away from hiring somebody who's 16.
1: Yeah, well, these are also set up to be temporary jobs, right? I mean, I think you'd
0: sure.
1: be more likely to hire the 19-year-old thinking, okay, that's going to be full-time employment for until whenever.
0: Yeah, more of an investment, I guess, in an employee.
1: Right. If it's a 16-year-old and you know they're done by Labor Day, you're like, all right, you're just here for a couple of months. I only need you to, you know, move pallets in the back. So it's not or whatever it may be. So I think it would depend on the job role. But yeah, I was I mostly caddied as a kid. That was probably, yeah.
0: That's a good job for a kid.
1: I had more cash in my pocket than my parents always did back, and that was the 1980s. Like, oh, sure, you need $20, Mom? Yeah, I got you.
0: I've heard.
1: Because it was liquid, right? It was all cash
0: course.
1: At the end of the day.
0: It's perfect for somebody who's, you know, who's a teenager just getting started at working. Yeah, that's, I've heard some bad first jobs, or at least not bad, but just, you know, something you wouldn't really want to do. That seems like one would be lucrative for you as a teenager with cash in your pocket, but also, you know, never a bad time when you're out there having some fun on the golf course. But Rory, let's talk about Artemis II. We've got the NASA looking to announce the crew for this next Artemis II mission. What do we know right now as far as the future of the space program and what this next mission is scheduled to accomplish?
1: Right. So this is going to be the 4-person crew that will fly on Artemis 3 next year. They're hoping the flight is next year. You remember that Blue Origin explosion just over a week ago. That could mess things up a little bit because Artemis 3 is going to stay in low Earth orbit. You know, Artemis 2 went past the moon. They're not going to do that. This is going to be low Earth orbit. They'll be in the same kind of Orion crew capsule. But what they want to do is practice how to rendezvous and dock with other ships made by SpaceX and Blue Origin. Now, can Blue Origin get their ship up there is now the open question because their launch pad just blew up. So that might throw things off. So we're hoping to get more information about that Blue Origin side of this. So they could either rendezvous and dock with just SpaceX or find a way to try to get both. It's still a bit of an open question.
0: Rory, as always, thanks for the time, my friend. We'll talk tomorrow.
1: Thanks, Nick. Talk to you then.
0: That is Rory O'Neill. All right, let's get to an update on traffic and weather, shall we?
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5: I'm WLKY meteorologist Matt Milosevic with a Tuesday forecast that'll have us dodging some scattered showers and thunderstorms, otherwise warm and muggy with highs in the mid-80s. We'll keep that threat for some downpours tonight with lows in the middle 70s. Any shower chances end tomorrow morning. We're drier into the afternoon, but hot and humid with highs near 90 degrees. We'll keep those highs near 90 on Thursday. That's your latest WLKY forecast. I'm Matt Milosevic.
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0: All right, final segment here of the opening act. Then you get the main event. That is the Tony and Dwight show that's coming
1: your
0: way.
1: Don't do that. Don't sell yourself short. Stop
0: I'm just
1: that.
0: Selling you guys, man.
1: No, we're just a lowly midday
0: it's
1: show.
0: It's an honor to be opening
1: You're
0: up
1: You're the morning
0: for,
1: show host,
0: yeah.
1: baby.
0: Yeah, 5 a.m. wake-up call.
1: Come on.
0: So is this your doing? Do we now have chairs and tables set up outside?
1: I saw how nice the 4th Street Live is outside our window. They've got new outdoor furniture. It looks great.
0: There's a ton of it. And there's more chairs here than I've ever seen people in this second story area during the day.
1: Well, they're trying. 4th Street Live is certainly trying. You know, we talked about this when they were taking down the big pin, the bowling pin for sports show or the sports social situation. You know, you got to revamp the whole thing every 20 years or so. This was the hip place 20 years ago. Remember, U of L's basketball team used to get in trouble down here all the time.
0: I used to get hammered in this same space we're in right now.
1: I used to host Halloween parties down here, and there was 10,000 people. It was nuts. But you got to reinvent. That was my generation, right? My 20s and 30s. So you got to redo it. And don't ask old people like me. Ask young people like you what to do. Don't ask John Alden. He's going to say they're going to do trivia contests.
2: That's right. And they
1: maybe that's the answer.
0: So for those who know what Tango was and used to be, a bar at 4th Street Live, that is where we broadcast from every single day. I don't know if people realize that or not. So we're right across from PBR in the second story area here at 4th Street Live. So what's wild, and I always tell people this, is that we have oftentimes a crowded bathroom in this office. The bathroom was the same when it was a bar. One toilet, one urinal. And think about how many more people were here.
1: I know.
0: And it's bad as it sounds. Stop. I mean, late night debauchery.
1: Yeah.
0: You'd end up with somebody that ended up in the bathroom and they're just laying there and you got people stepping over them. I mean, that's the last bar scene that was here at 4th Street Live, which again, that was a long time ago. That's extreme, but also like it was a lot of fun. It was like you could hit 3 or 4 bars in
1: a night.
0: No,
1: it was. It was a good idea, but now you've got to revamp it because the bar goer, if you will, is changed.
0: Yeah.
1: I mean, we talked about this to where like, look, you had to go out to meet the opposite sex. That's one of the only reasons we went out. You went out to go with your buddies to watch a game, or you went out to meet the opposite sex. That was it. Now you don't do that anymore. You do it online.
0: Do you remember whenever I went out of my way to really give you guys your generation props? Yes. Because it blew my mind that the rate as far as people meeting and hooking up, you have more tools to do that now than ever with the apps and the internet. And you didn't used to have that. Yet, despite all these new resources, I mean, you can be into one specific thing and find a platform where everybody's into that one specific thing.
1: Do you remember your line?
0: Yeah.
1: It's harder to get. No, you said you old guys had to actually talk to girls.
0: Yeah. Like you couldn't break the ice with a text message or an Instagram DM. Like you actually had to go out in face-to-face interaction. Like, hey, how you doing? My name's Tony Vannetti. I'm on WQMF. Like that kind of thing.
1: That was pretty good. But it seemed
0: to be more effective because nowadays, you know, despite all these new tools, it's just harder for people to actually meet somebody to connect. Yeah. Because the dance floor is the real, that's where the magic
1: happens. That's
0: where
1: the girls are. That's what I was saying. Learn how to dance, son, because that's where the girls are.
0: But all these tables that are set up out here at 4th Street Live and then the renovation that's going on at Sports and Social, it has to be tied to, within the next year and a half, there's going to be these two humongous hotels. Like they've got to be doing some adjustments
1: It's a brand. It's a Marriott brand. It's the top Marriott brand. And then Humana is going to be another 1,000 room hotel. You're exactly right. That's 2,000 rooms added within a couple of blocks.
0: And the JW Marriott's it's basically just backing up right to it right here. So, I don't know what, I think some of these businesses down here, they've clearly just understood, hey, for us, for, you know, business dollars and cents, for it to make sense for us, we're open during hours. We know there's going to be a good amount of people coming through. And I would hope that changes to where it's more, you know, it's just busier down here.
1: It's a challenge for every city, every urban area in America. This isn't exclusive to Louisville. We're all trying to make it happen. And revamping these entertainment areas is priority one right now.
0: And
1: for
0: you know what? I don't know how many more they have planned, but Dwight was here. I happened to stop in. I was after I threw out the first pitch at the Bats game. They had one of the MMA events here.
1: Yeah, it's perfect.
0: The most crowded I've seen 4th Street Live for an event in a long time. The atmosphere was great, so it was nice to see.
1: Amen.
0: All right, we've got Tony and Dwight coming your way next, so don't go anywhere. It's News Radio 840 WHAS.

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1: I'm WOKY meteorologist Matt Milosevic with a Tuesday forecast that'll have us dodging some scattered showers and the thunderstorms, otherwise warm and muggy with highs in the mid-80s. We'll keep that thread for some downpours tonight with lows in the middle 70s. Any shower chances end tomorrow morning. We're drier into the afternoon, but hot and humid with highs near 90 degrees. We'll keep those highs near 90 on Thursday. That's your latest WOKY forecast. I'm Matt Milosevic.
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3: In the history of cinema, few films have been as successful as The Godfather. Francis Ford Coppola's gangster epic set a new standard not just for movies about the mafia, but for movies in general. Although, if you talk to the people who made it, The Godfather's prospects for success were far from assured. In fact, before its release, they were pretty bleak.
4: And they said, we're finished, this is over. The movie's not going to work. You gotta get rid of those guys, it's a disaster.
3: Then Leave the Gun, Take the Cannoli. My co-host Mark Seal and I strip back the varnish of movie history and talk to never-before-heard-from sources to get at what really made the process so arduous. Leave the Gun, Take the Cannoli is based on my co-host Mark's best-selling book of the same title. 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We sift through innumerable accounts, many of them conflicting, and try to get to the truth of what really happened. Leave the Gun, Take the Cannoli features new and archival interviews with Francis Ford Coppola.
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34: Heading out this morning, rain around Kentuckiana, slick conditions on your roadways. We have an accident now working on the ramp from 9th Street to 64 westbound. It looks like somebody spun out on that ramp, and that ramp is currently blocked. Also, we have other problem spots, including accidents working 65 southbound on the Kennedy Bridge. It's over on your right-hand side at this point. Then we have another accident clearing up southbound on the Snyder Freeway and LaGrange Road. Waterson Trail just south of Woodhaven Road. Another crash working there. Our next report in 10 minutes. I'm Bobby Yellis, News Radio 840 WHAS.
1: I'm WLKY meteorologist Matt Milosevic with a Tuesday forecast that'll have us dodging some scattered showers and thunderstorms, otherwise warm and muggy with highs in the mid-80s. We'll keep that threat for some downpours tonight with lows in the middle 70s. Any shower chances end tomorrow morning. We're drier into the afternoon, but hot and humid with highs near 90 degrees. We'll keep those highs near 90 on Thursday. That's your latest WLKY forecast. I'm Matt Milosevic.
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2: It's 9:01, cloudy skies, 74 degrees in downtown Louisville. Good morning, everyone. I'm John Shannon, News Radio 840, WHAS. A mother and daughter who were killed last week in the Portland neighborhood have been identified by family. Those relatives told WLKY that the victims of the shooting on June 2nd on Miami Avenue were 29-year-old Vienna Peoples and her eldest daughter, Labria Miller. Police say the shooter is 24-year-old Tobias Malone. He's been arrested and charged with murder and tampering with physical evidence. The victim's family also said that Peoples and Malone were in a relationship. A statement from Labria's grandmother reads, quote, "God is always in the midst of every situation and justice will be served. People should be aware of domestic violence and that they need to speak out and let someone know what's going on because it impacts everyone around them." Malone is being held in the Louisville Detention Center on $1 million bond. A Louisville Metropolitan Police officer who was accused of shooting an unarmed, naked man in the Klondike neighborhood, Nathan Stotts, has resigned as the department was preparing to fire him.
0: Police Chief Paul Humphrey accepted his resignation. Police say Stotts fatally shot 27-year-old Martin Nitzkin Jr. on May 30th on Cromarty Way. LMPD was called to the Klondike neighborhood on a report of a man assaulting three women. Nitzkin was in the street naked and unarmed when he was confronted and shot by Officer Stotts. The Commonwealth's Attorney's Office is investigating the case for possible criminal charges. 9:02 at News Radio 840 WHAS. A Southern Indiana sheriff is accused of vandalism. Lee Mowen has the story.
3: Jennings County Sheriff William Kenny Freeman Jr. was indicted on Thursday by a grand jury for several charges involving theft, perjury, and obstruction of justice. The investigation began back in November when a sheriff's candidate said some of his signs were being stolen. Then he planted a GPS tracker in a sign, and that led to Freeman's dumpster. Freeman is now sitting in the Ripley County Jail. I'm Lee Mowen.
0: Authorities are investigating following a death of a Kentucky football player, Nick Smith. Officials say the defensive lineman passed away yesterday at just 20 years old. A UK spokesman told USA Today university police were called shortly after 10 a.m. when Smith was found unresponsive in a residence hall. Law enforcement has said there is no evidence of foul play. Two U.S. service members have been safely rescued after their Apache helicopter went down near the Strait of Hormuz. U.S. Central Command confirmed the crash earlier today. President Donald Trump also acknowledged the incident as he boarded Air Force One last night after watching the Knicks take on the Spurs in Game 3 of the NBA Finals. He said a report will be coming soon. A number of people are in custody after unruly behavior near that Knicks game last night at a watch party. Scott Pringle reports.
4: Scores of people gathered at Bryant Park, Central Park, and Brooklyn Bowl to watch Game 3 of the Finals, but the cameras caught multiple people fighting outside a store near Bryant Park. Several were arrested. Other footage shows people jumping onto an NYPD truck slowly moving by a crowd, and there were others trying to knock down a sign. No watch party outside Madison Square Garden for Game 3, but it'll be back for Game 4. In New York, I'm Scott Pringle.
0: The 9 o'clock hour of the Tuesday edition of the Tony and Dwight Show starts right now. Your next news update coming up at 9:30. 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
1: I keep getting those videos of the Highlands served to me on my social media, and it is completely out of control. Tomorrow, we are going to have some of the business owners in the Highlands on the show around 10-ish to talk about their challenges. As you watch these videos, they're not on the sidewalk. It's just not crowded, and they're making trouble on the sidewalks. They are in the middle of the street. Good morning, everybody.
2: Hey, such a cheery, upbeat guy. John Alden, how you doing?
3: I'm doing better than I was yesterday. I felt very out of place for some reason on a Monday yesterday.
1: Oh, do we need to do John therapy?
3: Yeah, no, we don't. Yeah. We don't. I feel much better today. I told Nick, I was like, oh, for some reason, yesterday just felt weird.
2: What was that word we were talking about yesterday? Narcissism?
1: Yeah, narcissism. Yes, Dwight. When people say, how you doing, it's not, we don't really actually want to know how you're doing.
2: Right, because we say, how you doing? I usually don't ask people how you doing because you're scared they'll tell me.
3: Well, it's funny, you talked about this is the problem that Gen Z has. We share our thoughts too
1: way
3: much.
1: Way too much.
2: No, right. Not your thoughts, your feelings.
1: Look.
2: Your feelings.
1: The feelings.
2: Let's get back to the Highlands, man. It's getting dangerous and somebody's going to wind up getting killed.
1: Have you seen these videos?
2: Yeah, I try not
1: they're
2: to.
1: They're fighting. They're punching each other in the face. There's a cop in the middle of the street that's just like, get, move, move. He's just yelling, and they're just mulling around him like they don't hear him.
2: Is this the same Highlands that was screaming defund the police? And was there a different Highlands?
1: Yeah, 5-6 years ago. There were people that were protesting in that area. I guarantee you that the people that own businesses were not saying that. I guarantee you.
2: Oh, I guarantee the business owners weren't.
1: No.
2: I promise you that.
1: Yeah, yeah. But you can't discount that right now. I know you want to be the contrarian, but it is not.
2: No, I'm just saying.
1: It's a problem. And in at this point, they've moved. Weren't they doing this at Nulu for a while? And then I'm thinking there was another place they were at for a while. And now they've moved to the Highlands on Saturday night. And it's just complete chaos.
2: Listen, if you're a chaos driver in the Highlands, they've had enough. Listen to me good. Take it to St. Matthew's.
1: No,
2: take
1: no.
2: it to what?
1: Shut
2: what
1: up.
2: What are you talking
1: oh
2: about?
1: My
2: what?
1: Gosh.
2: What do you mean?
1: Stop talking.
2: I'm trying to help the Highlands.
1: Stop talking. No, but that brings up a nightmare issue of where are they going to go next? This is crazy. Well, it's driven by the internet. So they all have this group. They're like, here's where we're going, and this is the time. The Big Four Bridge. They were doing the Big Four Bridge for a while.
2: Oh, right.
1: It was Nulu, Big Four Bridge, now the Highlands.
2: Hey, did you notice how quick they smushed the Big Four Bridge? What happened there?
1: Oh, yeah.
2: Instantly, baby.
1: Well, and here's the thing. I think at some point we'll talk to the business owners there on Wednesday or tomorrow at around 10. But at some point they have to start talking about for temporarily first A. I wonder how many are over 21 that are doing this party in the middle
2: of
1: the street.
2: I bet very few. But what do I know?
1: I'd like to know the percentage, because if they're not 21, well, they're all bars there. They're not. You're not shopping for a purse or something else there.
2: Well, let's go down bars. There and do a poll and just ask them.
1: Yeah,
2: excuse
1: that's
2: me,
1: a good idea.
2: Could you take a minute from beating this other guy's ass? We have a question. How old are you?
1: But a curfew, A, has to happen and enforce it. And B, do the bars temporarily, I know it's summer and I know people are out late, but at some point do you have the conversation of we need to close at 1?
2: Mm.
1: Just temporarily?
2: Well, I don't like other people's liberties being taken away from a handful of jackasses not being incarcerated because of the failure of our Louisville judges. Okay, our Louisville judges love to just release it right out the door before the police officer's shift is even done. So let's correct that before we start penalizing bars. That's just my opinion, because...
1: But it's called self-preservation at this point. Because people, everyone else, if this continues, will not go down there.
2: Well,
1: you will kill the area if you don't do something, right?
2: Well, yeah, right. But how about the curfew first? If it is people under 21, move with the curfew first. Or me and you and John get red berets and we become the street angels.
3: That's a good idea.
2: Yeah, right? Guardians of the street.
1: Oh, boy. Good boy. But I will say teenagers have always been out of control. Every generation has their thing, right? But I think it's been made worse, and I'll put another thing on JCPS's plate, is that when you took the control of the classroom away from the teacher, mm-hmm. and there was no, the children and the students in JCPS didn't feel like they had to answer to any adult for a generation and a half of kids they have gone through there. Well, guess what happens? They don't think they need to listen to any adult.
2: Well, on this very show years ago, Marty Polio said one of the stupidest things I've ever seen in my life. He said they don't want JCPS to be a pipeline to prison, so they weren't, you know.
1: Well, he said that because it fits on a bumper sticker.
2: They weren't correcting the children. Yeah. Well, listen, what do you think is going to be an easier way to prison if you have no consequences for your actions?
1: Yeah.
2: Or if they kick your ass out of school and you're screwed and you got to find a solution there.
1: Yeah, right, correct. And beyond the suspensions, just the everyday actions inside the classroom, the kids do not respect their teacher. Just talk to any teacher. I'm not fear-mongering. Talk to any teacher, and they'll say that. Yes, we can't. If they curse at me, I'm supposed to let them curse at me, and I try to continue to teach. It's insane. So
2: I told the story before, and I'll tell it again. I personally know of a teacher that I'm friends with, and she had a grade schooler kick her in the stomach. She grabbed him by the arm, took down to the principal's office, and the principal's response was, "What did you do to make this happen?" Nothing on the child.
1: And what did you do to provoke this?
2: Yeah,
1: So let's move on to the World Cup.
2: Oh, yeah, baby. I got a story here, too.
1: The World Cup. FIFA. Last time the World Cup was in America was 1994. Mm-hmm. But in 1994, there were no professional soccer leagues. Right.
3: In the United States.
1: In the United States. Correct. Right. I thought that was implied. But it on any level. And now we have 3-4 different levels of professional soccer teams. Obviously, we have one in Louisville that has done very, very well for over 10 years in Louisville.
2: Hey, John,
1: but there were no professional teams.
2: Can I interrupt him for a second?
1: Yeah.
2: He sounds so stupid saying soccer. It's football.
1: Football.
2: I bet he says uniforms instead of kits.
3: I bet he does, too.
2: I bet he says field instead of...
3: instead of pitch.
2: Pitch.
3: And game instead of match.
1: I don't mind that people will do it. I don't mind that people will do it, but don't make me do it. I don't know how many issues in America right now that are like, hey, I'm cool that you do that. Don't make me do it. I don't want to say it, right? So I don't know. So, no, it's a field, it's a uniform, and it's soccer.
2: Yes,
1: so
2: baby, right.
1: I also don't call a bathroom a loo or an elevator a lift. Do you do that? Well, no. Well, I'm sorry. I thought we were all using English terms.
2: Right.
1: All right. So there were no professional teams. We've been talking about why is there not? Don't games start here in like a week and a half or something?
3: They start on Friday or Thursday.
1: Yeah, a couple days from now.
2: 2 days from now.
1: That was not the situation in 1994. There was a hype around everywhere because I think it was niche and it was something new and America was like, we're America, let's go. I just don't see it this year. Hopefully it'll start here and it'll be a big success. But
2: obviously I'm not a soccer fan, but I remember in 94 watching these games and actually getting excited about it. I knew nothing about soccer, but you know, back then there was a little bit more patriotism.
1: I think is part of it too.
2: You know?
1: I think that's part of it, too.
2: But we may very well, I mean, I'm fine with this, never get a World Cup again. There's been a lot of issues with stadiums and staffing. And now SoFi workers at SoFi Stadium out in Los Angeles,
1: yep.
2: They voted to authorize a strike before the World Cup.
1: Oh, boy.
2: So the World Cup starts Thursday, but they have labor issues that could really screw this up.
1: And mind you, it's not just a stadium. Like, they don't build just stadiums now. There's an entire facility that wraps around that stadium.
2: And so if you're wondering how many is responsible and working with this union in SoFi Stadium, More than 2,000 workers, including concession workers, cooks, dishwashers, bartenders, servers, they voted 96 in favor of going on strike. So that means they have every ability to just walk off the job.
1: So it's California, so what are they demanding, like new speakers for their car?
2: That everybody gets a pet bunny.
1: Everybody gets new speakers. No, I think I left speakers out. I want new speakers.
2: I think they're doing this for the baristas. The baristas are being unfairly treated. Golly. But seriously, I think FIFA is, and some of it is their screw up too, because they're saying, hey, no stadium names and all this baloney, you'll cover up your stadium name and no tailgating. There's stupid stuff on their side.
1: Right,
2: too.
1: Correct. And that leads me into my next point, which is I think 8 of 10 stories on this World Cup has been negative.
2: Oh, yeah.
1: They've been
2: negative
1: leaning stories, not positive.
2: I don't think I've seen a positive one, Tony.
1: We are playing soccer more than ever. Soccer has actually replaced baseball for the third spot behind football and basketball in participation.
3: I believe that.
2: He said football. That's what he's talking about. What?
1: I hate to confuse you.
2: I understand that, man.
1: You're so European. I mean, it's what people think. European sophistication.
2: Hey.
1: Dwight Whitten.
2: Hey, John Auden.
3: Yes.
2: If I walk in the bathroom and I'm American, and I walk out the bathroom and I'm American, what am I when I'm in the bathroom?
3: An American.
1: No, you're European.
2: European.
3: Oh, that's a good one.
2: European.
1: Can we just place that as the joke of the day?
3: Yeah, okay, that's fine.
1: Okay, that's the joke of the day. There you go. European. That was lame. All right, we're going to take a short break. We'll come back. If somebody does have a joke of the day, we might fit it in.
2: Southern Comfort Hot Tub, I love you. 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

0: back, everybody. And we needed this rain, ladies and gentlemen. We needed it.
1: We needed this rain.
0: We needed the rain.
1: I love that you can't cut your grass for 2 weeks. It's wonderful.
0: I have flowers and plants that need watering, and it's kind of a hassle to do that every single day when it doesn't rain.
1: We decided to save on gas and the environment, we're turning our yard into a microforest. When you put a sign out that said, this is a microforest.
0: We have two of them in our neighborhood.
1: Take that, HOA. You can't do anything. We're growing our weeds, growing our sticks.
0: No.
1: That's right.
0: It does not look good.
1: John, what did you do, man? You must have did something because our boss Boomer came in and he said he needs to meet with me and Tony right after the show.
0: Yeah, it's only a 5-minute meeting.
1: Which is even worse.
0: We don't have lockers here, so we don't have to clean it out.
2: Good luck.
1: Hey, by the way, Boomer, if you're listening, thanks for telling that right in the middle of at the beginning of the show. So now we have to think about it.
2: You do have to.
1: I'm a glass half empty guy.
0: I know that Dwight loves to find out about the Taylor Swift and Travis Kelce wedding.
1: I don't think there's much that I don't know because I'm a Swifty and I'm the president of the Swifty fan club here.
0: I was misinformed.
1: Do your best. Do your best.
2: I told you yesterday what it was. You didn't believe me.
0: No, I didn't because I thought that it was a secret location. It's not. It's at Madison Square Gardens because Taylor Swift and Travis Kelce have invited 1,000 people just randomly, like fans or whatever, to Madison Square Gardens for the wedding.
1: Okay.
0: Can you imagine getting that golden ticket?
2: Wow.
1: Hang on a second, though. So this will be like a sellout? I mean,
0: Oh, yeah.
1: Okay. I think it should be a requirement that everyone needs to bring a gift.
0: No.
1: Right?
0: No.
1: And what the hell?
0: Gift for charity. Great idea.
1: What about the reception? Is everybody going to the reception?
0: I would assume the reception's at the same place. Maybe. I don't know. They said, look, because everybody's like, how do you have a wedding at Madison Square? And the insider said, if you have billions of dollars, you can transform that space into a wedding venue.
1: Wow.
0: The guest list, I'm sorry, they must put those black sheets down in certain areas because they've invited 1,100 to 1,200 attendees. But that doesn't make sense because they said they invited 1,000 people.
1: So I'm trying to wrap my mind around this. Will Madison Square Gardens be filled all the way up?
2: No, it's not going to be like the whole stadium.
1: Oh, okay.
2: Full. No,
1: okay.
2: No, no, no, no.
1: Then why have it at Madison Square Gardens? If you need a venue,
0: because there's no windows. It's all blacked out.
1: Well, then put up
0: and you can have a secure. It's a secure location.
1: Well, then just put plastic garbage bags over the window like everybody else, Taylor. You'll be fine.
0: It will be chaos around Madison Square Gardens on this day.
1: You think?
0: The entire day.
1: These idiots are going to be coming in from all states.
2: I bet there will be people having their own weddings outside of the venue saying, I got married on the same day as Taylor Swift outside of Madison Square Garden right next to her. He's right.
1: Oh. And if he's not,
2: we'll have proposals or ridiculous crap like that. That's what's going to go on.
0: You brilliant SOB.
1: Is it true that the wedding night is going to be pay-per-view?
0: Stop it. You know what?
1: I'm reading it right here.
0: Don't talk about that. She is a princess from heaven.
1: That is in an article in a magazine right here.
0: Why are you so nasty?
1: I'm not. It's an article that I'm reading in a magazine right now.
0: What did Taylor Swift do to you?
1: According to Mad Magazine.
0: Oh, Mad Magazine. Okay. It is the wedding of the century. It's July 3rd.
1: I thought that was a King Charles.
0: By the way, are we all... What?
1: When King Charles was getting married?
0: Princess Diana, yeah.
1: No, the other married. He married again, didn't he?
0: He married, what's her face? Horse face girl.
1: Yes, Horsey.
3: Jerry.
1: Jerry's her name. So
0: Camilla.
1: No, I think it's Jerry.
0: No.
1: So anyway, Jerry. When they were planning the wedding planner said, hey, Prince Charles, I got some great ideas for the wedding. You know what he said?
0: Mm-mm.
1: I'm all ears. He's got big ears. Gigantic ears.
0: Are we ready that... July 3rd is the holiday for most people, and July 4th on the 250th birthday of America is a Saturday.
1: Man, I'm going to get some extra sparklers and some extra snakes because
0: I think I'm going out. I think we need to do a show from a fireworks place. Hello.
1: I do too.
0: We haven't done that in years. Most of them are the good ones are in Indiana.
1: Yeah, they sell real fireworks instead of smoke bombs. Hey, what'd you get at the fireworks store down the street? Well, I got some sparklers, some snakes, and some smoke bombs.
0: I don't care.
1: The only thing that's legal.
0: When you were 6 or 7, snakes were cool.
1: Yeah, they were. We
0: looked like it was growing out of the concrete. It was pretty cool.
1: When we were 6 or 7, my uncle, Ray Yoder, was a welder. So we'd light the sparklers, we'd go up to a fence and pretend that we're welding.
0: Aww.
2: When I was a kid, I was scared of the Roman candle I was holding, so I threw it down and it started shooting inside our garage.
0: When I got older, we used to get drunk and have Roman candle fights.
1: Yeah, we did too.
0: Yeah, everybody got one. Gosh. And just poof, poof, poof, poof, poof.
1: Man, when we found out that 4 M80s
0: was a stick of dynamite.
1: Yeah. We always try to get all 4 to go off. We never could.
0: How do you have all your fingers?
1: Well, because they went off in the mailbox. Allegedly.
0: Oh, you were that guy.
1: Well.
0: Oh, boy. All right. Do you want to do the joke of the day, even though you did that lame European joke?
1: Sure.
0: Okay. Yes?
1: Okay, never mind.
0: Okay.
1: All right, here we go.
0: He self-edited really quick. The meeting at 12:05 is throwing him off his game.
1: When your boss comes in to say, I need you for 5 minutes.
0: It's got to happen someday, bro. It's been a great run.
1: It's been a really good. Hey, whoever you get to work with from 9 to noon moving forward, just make sure you treat them right, okay?
0: Listen, when we go down to the airport to work, I'm driving the tug and you got the two little flashlights.
1: Oh, yeah. I'll be the marshal.
0: Okay. Is that what it's called?
1: Yeah, the big X stands for stop.
0: It does it?
1: Yeah, it does.
0: Okay.
1: See, I worked at UPS. I know this stuff. Here we go, fellas, for the joke of the day.
0: All right.
1: Hey, fellas.
3: Hey, Dwight.
1: Why did the pony ask for a glass of water?
0: I don't know. Why did the pony ask for a glass of water?
1: He was a little horse. I'm so sorry.
2: It's classic.
1: I'm so sorry.
2: At least the immunity music was on.
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5: Crews are working with a few accidents, including southbound 65 on the Kennedy right-hand side. The ramp from 9th Street to westbound 64 is blocked off due to a wreck. Southbound on the Snyder, just before you get to LaGrange Road, there's an accident on the left and a wreck on Watterson Trail below Woodhaven. If you spot traffic problems, call the Rates Fence Traffic Tip Line, 479-2337. Our next report is in 15 minutes. 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

0: schools over the next 2 years. And at Tuesday's meeting, Superintendent Brian Yearwood will recommend the board approve the draft facility plan. The new school projects total more than $260 million, and the spending comes as the district faces a $188 million budget deficit. I'm Joe Lincoln.
1: A Louisville man is in custody accused of holding up two gas stations in Rock Castle and Laurel counties. Kentucky State Police have arrested 30-year-old Evan Colbert following a pursuit on U.S. 25. Authorities say they recovered a BB gun Colbert used in the crimes. He's being held at the Rock Castle County Detention Center on counts including first-degree robbery and one endangerment. President Donald Trump responding to the reaction he received from fans at the NBA Finals Monday night. Natalie Migliori reports.
2: President Trump was at Madison Square Garden where the Spurs picked up their first win in the NBA Finals series against the Knicks. Final score 115 to 111. Video across social media shows a mixed reaction when Trump was shown during the national anthem.
3: I thought it was amazing, actually. You mean when they had the camera on me? I thought it was very good, yeah. It was certainly amazing. It was, I think, mostly tears. It was loud and it was very enthusiastic.
2: Security was elevated inside and outside the arena with the NYPD establishing a security zone around the building. In New York, I'm Natalie Migliori.
1: More of the Tony and Dwight Show on the way next. 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
13: It's a drug, and in its pure form, Chuck, yeah. It is a bitter-tasting crystalline powder.
12: Naturally, it's in the coffee bean and in chocolate and tea, but it's also added artificially in things like soda. Your body is enjoying the caffeine. It's blocking that adenosine. You're going to feel alert and awake. It's got that adrenaline going, and it's rewarding you with the dopamine. I mentioned the vicious cycle, the inevitable crash.
13: Right.
12: like any stimulant drug, and you want more of it. Eventually, it's going to affect your sleep patterns. All right, how about some health benefits?
13: Right.
12: They found everything from

0: News Radio 840 WHS. Going to talk to some bike riders. I don't know if you remember. You might have missed it. A few weeks back, we had some college students from WKU. Instead of taking their summer break to party and hang out and jump off roofs in the pool or whatever college kids do these days, they decided to bike from one end to the country on bicycles.
1: Right.
0: From one end to the country.
1: Bicycle.
0: We already played it.
1: I wanted to sing it. Sorry.
0: All right. Who we have on the line with us?
2: Yeah, so it's Alex Mooney here. We got Jagger Toms and Jacob Barker this morning.
0: Boy, Jagger, that's a hell of a name.
1: Where are they? Where are you?
2: Thank you, sir.
0: That's a great name, man. Listen, if you go into a bar and you walk up to a girl and you say, hey, my name's Jagger, is it just instantaneous?
1: Okay, let's focus.
2: I always go like Mick.
0: Yeah.
1: Where are you?
2: Right now, we are in Wrangley, Colorado. We are about 20, 25 miles into Colorado, and today we are got a 105-mile ride to Craig, Colorado.
1: Oh, boy.
0: Hey, talk about the cause real quick. We want to make sure that we want everybody to know what's going on here.
2: Yeah, so Bike for All, like you had said, we're a nonprofit of some college kids from Western Kentucky University. But we are biking coast to coast from San Francisco to Virginia Beach to raise money for Alzheimer's research.
0: Okay, we promised we were going to follow you. This show was all the way. You've made it. Did you say Colorado, right?
1: Yep.
0: State four.
1: Just over the border.
0: So, yeah, there's 11 states they got to go through. Here's what we're trying to do, folks. They are trying to raise $150,000 for this cause, and you're already at 60. Is that right?
2: Yes, sir. That's right. We're just over.
0: Okay. Last time I spoke with you all, they stayed the night in a town of population 12.
1: Yeah.
0: And actually had a hotel.
1: Yeah.
0: Yeah. Got any weird stories? Have you seen
1: any
0: aliens?
1: No, that's what I was. Yeah. What have you found out about your all self that I know this is a challenge and it's like we all say, oh, well, you're doing this today. That's a heck of an accomplishment each day. And I know that one of you is the heir to a pizza empire. So you're working for it. What have you found out about yourself so far?
2: Man, I tell you what, we have learned so much about ourselves. I think going into this, you gain a completely different perspective on life. Everything that you thought was hard is no longer hard. Once you climb mountains, and I mean literally mountains, you kind of look and reflect on things a little bit differently.
0: I want to talk to Alex. I want to talk to Alex Mooney for a second. Hey, Alex. Which one of the guys in the group is getting on your nerves the most?
1: All right.
0: What?
1: All right.
0: It's got your journalism. It's got your journalism.
2: We're going to have to go with Jonah Hall on
0: this. There you go, baby. Right.
1: Jeez.
0: Yeah.
1: Any injuries? Look, they're laughing, making fun of each other. That's what guys do.
0: Oh, okay.
1: Any injuries?
2: We have had one. So, well, I guess we've had a couple falls. Jagger's fallen. ACOMP has fallen. We have Corbin Walling took a nice fall the other day. He was out for about 3 days, scraped up his side of his right side, and then his hands were pretty scuffed up to the point that he couldn't really hold on to the bike or anything like that.
1: Wow. Well,
0: I got a question for Jacob Barker. Are you there, Jacob?
3: I am, yes, sir.
0: Hey, who out of the crew is getting on your nerves?
1: Alrighty. Okay. So
3: definitely Alex Mooney. 100% Alex Mooney.
1: Hey, give us the way that people could give and get you guys. And again, the injuries and all that just described that this isn't just a ride in the park, man. You guys are you can get injured when you fall. Your hands scraped up. You can't even hold on to the handles. Tell us how we can give and help you get going.
3: Yeah, absolutely. I mean, we have a website, so bike4alz.org, and there's lots of different resources there. You can see our route, see where we're headed, and there's also a support us page. So you're able to give online right through there. So we have so many different outlets to support our cause. Another thing that we do is dedicated days. So if you or somebody you know or somebody listening has been affected by Alzheimer's in any way, they're able to submit a form and we can ride our ride that day in honor of the person who's been affected, to kind of just show some support of what we're doing and to really make a difference in these people's lives.
0: Absolutely beautiful. They are four states in to go. They have still four out of 11 states they've crossed. Listen, Tony and Dwight show, all jokes aside, man, God bless you guys.
1: No doubt.
0: We're extremely proud of
1: go
0: you.
1: Go get them.
0: Because you've sacrificed
2: Thank
0: your
2: you.
0: College summer. We know how hard you work. Mooney just kind of cheats off all the others, but we know how hard the rest of you work at school. God bless you for sacrificing your summer, guys. You're a special group, okay?
1: Yep, no doubt.
2: Thank you guys. So appreciate you all. We appreciate it.
1: Good
2: okay.
1: job, gentlemen.
0: One more question.
2: Sure.
0: Has Alex Mooney finally taken the training wheels off, or is he?
1: All right.
0: No?
1: All right.
2: Well, that's if he gets on the bike.
0: Hey, guys, we're going to follow you all the way through this deal, okay? Keep in touch.
1: Yep, yep.
2: Yeah, y'all.
1: Thanks.
2: So I appreciate you.
1: Guys, thanks, fellas. All right, you can follow them on Facebook if you want to see some of these videos and they're posting, and some of it's live, so it's pretty neat. Like Dwight said, these guys could be doing anything else, doing internship, trying to find a future, what they're going to do, but they're raising some money for a great cause. It's close to their heart, and just like they described with the injuries, this ain't easy. And especially after, it's like a football season. After game three, everyone on the team is hurt.
0: Yeah.
1: So you got to continue to play. So good for them.
0: And by the way, this was my idea. Not their idea.
1: And we did the show. They might not have a place to stay when they get back to Western because they're tearing down dorm rooms that were built improperly. We did that story last week.
0: I got some good news to share with you all.
1: Yeah.
0: Remember when I did the joke of the day a few minutes ago?
1: I did. Oh, I saw this. Yeah.
0: Evidently, there was a National Weather Service that interrupted it.
1: So God interrupted.
4: Wow.
0: Thank you. So if you're listening, proof there is a God.
1: Yes.
0: Okay?
1: There it is.
0: Let's go.
1: Doubting Thomas in your face.
0: Well, a dad was shocked. He discovered his three-year-old took scissors and cut up nearly $2,000 of $100 bills when he wasn't looking.
4: How old was the kid?
0: 3 years old. His name's Anthony. I have no way of pronouncing his last name. His young daughter, Amelia, took a stack of cash and wanted to make art and confetti.
1: Oh.
0: He walked in to find $1,800 of the $2,000 had been cut up and destroyed. Look, if you're 3 years old, you should know better. You need to make her work and pay that $1,800. But by the time I was 3 years old, I was already a supervisor down the factory plant.
1: I want to put a blame on a lot of people on this, but I can see where he had the money out on the counter. Maybe he was going to put it in an envelope and take it somewhere or something, but maybe it was out on the counter and she spotted it. That's the thing about a toddler or a three. Did we decide a three-year-old was a toddler? No, it's just over a toddler.
4: It's between one and three.
1: They see something like that. They go right for the thing in the room they're not supposed to be messing with.
4: That happens to a one-year-old, at least. Well, that's what I'm learning.
0: If you ask me, destruction of legal tender, throw her ass in jail. Man, three-year-old, you should know better.
1: Stop.
0: I'm serious.
1: It is a federal crime. But they will go for the one thing they're not supposed to go for. It's amazing how they're built as youngsters and young people. I was just going to say,
0: I got a lot in common. I got a lot in common with toddlers.
1: Yeah, there's no doubt. I put the sleeping pills on top of like a three layers of thing on top of it. I was like, there's no way Maggie could get to that. And I was doing something and I heard some rustling. She had moved a chair, climbed on top of the chair, climbed on top of the shelf,
0: Golly.
1: Climbed on another level, got it open,
0: oh my gosh.
1: And popped one of them in her mouth.
0: When
1: I got to her, I got the pill out of her mouth and I was like, how did you, this room is obviously, you know, it's not like it was a clean room. It was my room.
0: Just like my wife. I have a lot in common with 3 year olds.
1: Yeah. Yeah.
0: If there's something I'm not supposed to get into, I will.
1: You'll get into
0: it. I have struggles with chocolate. I used to. I don't anymore. I had big struggles with chocolate.
1: Yeah.
0: So she started hiding the chocolate in the trunk of her car. I don't know how.
1: You're a child.
0: Usually around 9:30 after I participate in certain activities, I get really hungry. Somehow or another, this is a true story, I said, what if it's in the trunk of her car? Sure enough. Here's some good news on the story. The little girl cut up $1,800 for confetti.
1: There's good news?
0: There's good news. There was video of it somehow. I guess they have video cameras inside the home.
4: Mm-hmm. Oh, yeah.
0: They took it to the bank, and the bank actually reimbursed them.
1: Are you serious?
0: Mm-hmm. Wow. And then immediately locked up the three-year-old.
1: Not true.
0: No, the back. They did reimburse them, though. That's pretty cool, I think.
1: Yeah, I mean, it's a crazy. I am shocked at the bank.
0: I am too.
1: I can't get anything done at the bank.
0: I can't either.
1: You can't do that. Well, it's my money. I want to pull it. No, you have to do this.
0: I know.
1: What do you mean I have to do that? And then they say, no, you got to go to the website. Okay. I went to the website, and the website says, you got to go to the bank.
0: Absolutely.
1: I'm like, the bank just told me to go to the website.
0: And every time I go walk up to the bank, I get close to the door, I hear click.
1: And by
0: they
1: the way,
0: the damn thing.
1: That'll be a robot job too.
0: Oh, you think?
1: The person at the bank.
0: Meet
1: Mop Morp.
0: They're
1: not going to say Meet Mop Morp.
0: Meet Mop Morp stocks.
1: Unless you wanted to.
0: Listen, if I deal with an AI robot, and John Alden, you'll agree with me, or you're fired just like the rest of us when we meet with Boomer.
4: Oh, okay.
0: If I meet with an AI, I absolutely want them to talk in a robot voice and say Meet Mop Morp. It's creepy when they go, hello, would you like to open an account? You know you're not real.
1: Here's the problem. The robot will be hooked to the internet.
0: Yeah.
1: They're going to recognize you through face recognition.
4: Oh.
1: And they're going to say, we have been informed by your wife, you're not supposed to eat this double cheeseburger.
0: Oh, I know.
1: Right?
0: Right.
1: You laugh, but that's what the deal is. That's what's going to, we know exactly what you ate, Mr. Vannetti.
0: Yes.
1: How do you know that? Because we have robots in every restaurant.
0: Meet Mop Morp told us.
1: Here's my question. Will the robots be better at getting your order right
0: than
1: Cindy?
0: Absolutely. And here's why.
1: Cindy and Tammy
0: here's
1: working
0: why.
1: At the fast food joint.
0: Cindy and Tammy come by and go, hey, Matt, take your order. I go, yeah, I'll take a blah, blah, blah, blah, blah. Put the side on blah, blah, blah. And I'll look, and she's not writing anything down. I'm like, are you getting this? Oh, yeah. I'll probably get it right.
1: Yeah.
0: They never get it right.
1: Teenage girls at the fast food. Tammy's boyfriend just broke up with her. Give us a second. But it's a fair question. Who will be more efficient, the robots or the people that work at
0: the place? I'll tell you this. I recently, it's been a couple of weeks ago, I went to a restaurant with my buddy Tony Thornton, and we were the only two in there. Okay, so you would think that it was early in the day, but you would think that we would have impeccable service, right? We had to call the waitress every single time. Hey, I'm so sorry to bother you, but...
1: Do you ever stop to think that the reason you two are the only people in the restaurant is because they have bad service and people stop going?
0: No, that's just stinking thinking. Don't put your negativity on me. I'm a positive guy. But the problem was...
1: Son, you're always open because you can't shoot.
0: No, but we could see across the bar, and she was on her phone doing the TikTok or looking for a Pokemon.
1: Doing the TikTok.
0: Okay, maybe looking for Pokemons or whatever.
1: Is that a new dance?
0: What
1: doing
0: do you
1: on the TikTok.
0: What are y'all doing in your 20s? Look for Pokemon?
4: We do trivia.
0: Oh, that's right, trivia. She was playing trivia on her phone.
1: All right, folks. 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
0: Hey, John Alden, who am I? I'm going to do an imitation. You ready?
4: Okay.
0: I got to fix my hair. I'm glad it's raining. We needed it. I'm glad it's raining. We needed it.
4: Would it be, who is Tony Vannetti?
0: Bam, you're right. Listen, one of us on the show is glad it's raining. 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
17: What's going on, fellow sports fans? It's Andy West. Let's take a look back on this day in sports history, June 9th. We'll start today back in 1985, where the Los Angeles Lakers beat the Boston Celtics 111-100 in Game 6 to win the NBA Finals. Kareem Abdul-Jabbar was unanimously voted the NBA Finals MVP at age 38, the oldest player to ever receive the award. Today in 1990, Monica Seles holds off four set points in the first set tiebreaker and goes on to become the youngest winner of the French Open, beating two-time champion Steffi Graf 7-6, 8-6, 6-4. Seles won it at age 16 years and 6 months. And today in 2010, Chicago's Patrick Kane sneaks the puck past Michael Layton 4 minutes and 10 seconds into overtime, stunning the Philadelphia Flyers and lifting the Blackhawks to a 4-3 overtime win in Game 6. It was their first Stanley Cup championship since 1961.
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18: 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Some whenever they go. Mark Twain found humor all around. Never argue with a fool. 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
19: There are a lot of people who would like to see Sir Idris Elba become the next James Bond. They're going to have to keep waiting.
20: Elba, a black British actor, was heavily rumored to be in consideration to play the next iteration of Ian Fleming's 007 after Daniel Craig left the franchise in 2021. Speaking to British GQ, Elba said those rumors were never legit. He went on to say Bond shouldn't stray so far from Fleming's original creation and that it shouldn't be made woke. Elba said that a black James Bond isn't what most audiences like in their culture. I'm Mark Mayfield.
19: Katy Perry and former Canadian Prime Minister Justin Trudeau made their red carpet debut together at the Tribeca Festival. The singer is promoting her concert documentary, Katy Perry, the Lifetimes Tour, live from Paris. Perry and Trudeau have been dating for about a year. And Ariana Grande and actor Ethan Slater have split after 3 years together. TMZ says the split is amicable and the two are still friends. That's entertainment. I'm Daria Albinger.
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27: Crews continue to work with an accident that has the 9th Street ramp to westbound 64 blocked off. Crews are also on the scene of a wreck southbound on the Snyder just before you get to the Grange Road. They are on the left-hand side. The wreck is in the median. If you spot traffic problems, call the Reitz Fence Traffic Tip Line at 479-2337. Our next report is in 15 minutes. Chuck Ingram, News Radio 840 WHJS.
2: I'm WLKY meteorologist Matt Milosevic with a Tuesday forecast that'll have us dodging some scattered showers and thunderstorms, otherwise warm and muggy with highs in the mid-80s. We'll keep that threat for some downpours tonight with lows in the middle 70s. Any shower chances end tomorrow morning. We're drier into the afternoon, but hot and humid with highs near 90 degrees. We'll keep those highs near 90 on Thursday. That's your latest WLKY forecast. I'm Matt Milosevic.
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3: At 10:01, outside the studios at 4th Street Live, we're looking at cloudy skies, 74 degrees at 10:01. Good morning, everyone. I'm John Shannon, News Radio 840, WHAS. The National Weather Service has issued a flash flood warning for Hart, Hardin, Taylor, and Greene counties until 11:15 a.m. this morning. Strong thunderstorms moving through that area have the potential to produce flash flooding along the creeks and rivers in those affected areas. National Weather Service advises motorists to turn around, don't drown if you encounter flooded roads, and always stay tuned to News Radio 840 for the latest weather updates. A house fire in Louisville's California neighborhood has displaced several residents overnight. The fire broke out just before 5:30 p.m. at the home on Date Street. When firefighters arrived, they found the blaze well underway, and fire crews launched what they called an aggressive attack on the fire. More than two dozen firefighters brought the blaze under control within 30 minutes. The fire was confined to the second floor of the home. No injuries reported, and the cause of that blaze is currently under investigation. 10:02 at News Radio 840 WHAS. The Louisville Kings are looking to make their first trip to the United Bowl, a coronation ceremony this weekend as they take on the D.C. Defenders in the nation's capital. The Kings punched their ticket to the championship with a 29-20 victory over the St. Louis Battlehawks. Louisville started the season 0-3, then got hot, winning six of their last seven regular season games, finding themselves in the playoffs. They're going to take on the league's Then now they're in the league's championship game in their inaugural season. Here's head coach Chris Redman.
4: Just wanted to say thanks for all the fans. Thanks for everyone in the organization. For the first year for us going to the United Bowl is amazing. And I'm just so proud of everybody for never giving up. What an incredible example it is for when things are down and life says you can't do it, you can still do it. And that's what this group did. They never gave up.
3: The game's going to be held at Audi Field in Washington against defending champs D.C. Defenders, looking for their second straight league title in front of a home team or home crowd. Kickoff scheduled for 3:00 on Saturday. ABC will have all the action. Bill Gates will tell Congress about his relationship with the late sex criminal Jeffrey Epstein. The billionaire Microsoft founder will appear Wednesday at a closed-door hearing on the House Oversight Committee. Gates, who showed up in pictures with Epstein in a Justice Department release last year, has met with Epstein multiple times, starting in 2011. The Pima County, Arizona sheriff says he's cracking down on unlawful behavior by YouTubers and others in Nancy Guthrie's neighborhood. Wendy Swanson has more.
5: Pima County Sheriff Chris Nano says the new policy is aimed at those who continue to ignore warnings and comes after 911 complaints from neighbors tripled.
6: The complaints got to be pretty egregious in that the behavior of those individuals was becoming pretty scary, pretty frightful.
5: Several YouTubers have already been arrested. Nano says offenders will be cited and told not to return, but if they come back, they may be taken to jail. The mother of today's show host, Savannah Guthrie, was reported missing from her southern Arizona home on February 1st. In Arizona, I'm Wendy Swanson.
3: 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Your next news update at the bottom of the hour. 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

0: Mick Box, guitarist for Uriah Heep, 79 years old today. I got to see them on a great co-headlining bill with, you guessed it, Saxon.
1: Is one of them named Uriah? What's it? Why they name it Uriah Heep?
0: I have no idea.
2: You're thinking of Uriah Carey.
0: Uriah is a biblical name.
1: It's a great band.
0: Maybe it's named after the biblical person.
1: It's a great song, too.
0: It's an amazing song. There's a proposed law that is going to require a recording light for smart glasses.
1: Oh, great idea.
0: So, yeah, but yes. I thought it was already there. Is it not?
1: No.
0: Part of what I'm doing is blocking out blue light at night. And so I called Vision First, and I said, do you have any of these glasses? And they said, let me look into it. They did. Sure enough, they do. But when I was shopping, I was seeing all these glasses. The frames kind of look like Harry Carey frames, don't they?
1: Yeah. You mean the Army issue?
0: That's even better. Yeah. Army issue glasses. I don't think they're very attractive.
1: Okay. I saw something for you the other day that goes right down this path.
0: Okay.
1: It's a little square. It's about the size of a quarter, and it's supposed to hang around your neck, or you can pin it to your shirt or whatever, okay. Right? It records audio and video of your entire day. So if you don't remember what somebody said in the conversation, you can go back to it. You have it recorded for 12 hours or whatever, audio and video, and you can download it. So every meeting, every conversation. So you say, I can't remember what I told John, the producer. You have it.
0: Well, I'll tell you something else.
1: And for you right now, because you're crazy.
0: Right.
1: And don't remember anything.
0: Nut job.
1: Like a 110-year-old. This would be good.
0: Man, that's a great point, Andy, and I might do that. Hey, you know who else would be good for? My wife, Susan, because she's a politician. She's in the House.
1: Oh.
0: She's in the House of Representatives, and she does something that's really incredibly brilliant, if you ask me. When people interview her, when television, radio comes out to interview her,
1: yep,
0: she has it videoed from the side.
1: So smart.
0: Because our crap media edits out and gives partial truths. And that's what they do. It's a known fact.
1: Or people will ask, why is she talking about that? When you can say, they asked her that question.
0: Yeah. So,
1: right? So
0: every interview she gets, it gets recorded,
1: that's
0: man.
1: That's smart.
0: So she can set the record straight. But it's a proposed law that would give everyday people at least a small warning if somebody's recording them. It's House Bill 2603. There has to be a visual indicator on your glasses. I don't understand. I mean, I guess it would be fun to be like when I'm in Cabo walking the streets and kind of getting, you know.
1: That would kill sales, though, because I think people want to record people without them knowing. That's what I think.
0: Do you think so?
1: Yep. I think it'll kill sales. I think people want to record people without them knowing. Absolutely.
0: Hey, if you're a pervert, you might want to get your smart glasses in the next few
1: That's
0: months.
1: A problem in locker rooms. I'm sorry. It's a problem in locker rooms. All you got to do is you would never notice a guy wearing glasses. He's got glasses on. But if they go in there and start recording, there's some weirdo people around the world.
0: Well, listen, at least you have a chance of knowing that might be possible because you can tell what these glasses are. The big black frames, Harry Carey looking, you know.
1: I don't even answer my phone in the locker room because you're not supposed to be on your phone in the locker room. You're not supposed to because you don't know if somebody's recording or doing whatever in the locker room.
0: Also, check this out. I was thinking, you know, will this count with retroactive glasses? Meaning, hey, I bought my pervert glasses back in 2002 or 2022. I'm good. No, the bill says that even pairs sold in the past will be required to be updated to have a warning light installed on it. So, okay, so here's this. Will the manufacturer be, is this like a recall that like car companies, will the manufacturer have to pay for the warning light to be installed?
1: Let me make your heart skip a beat here.
0: Listen, just looking at you for a second does that, kitten.
1: Oh, okay. The other day I'm walking and my buddy Clay Abels calls three times in a row. And I'm like, and I'm not answering it because I'm in my own.
0: I already know this story, but please tell it.
1: Okay.
0: Please tell it.
1: And I, John, I answered it and I was like, what? And he goes, dude, you're on Facebook Live right now. And I was like, and now I had just had a friend, because I know everybody in the neighborhood. He's a good friend of mine. He pulled up and we had a conversation at his car window that we were joking about some social issues and all that kind of stuff joking. And I almost threw up when I hit. I said, what did you hear? He goes, nothing. It was all black. You had it in your pocket, I guess. And I was like, yeah, I did. And I said, he goes, did I say anything? And he goes, no, you said something like you changed your voice. And we're like, Louie, you want to go in? Louie. I was talking to my cat.
0: Yeah.
1: I was like, Louie, you want to go in? And I was like, thank God. But now.
0: Hey, Skittles.
1: Now think, you're talking to your buddy or not a friend, and you sort of, you go too far because it's a conversation with you and your buddy, right?
0: Uh-huh.
1: And you say something that's not socially accepted.
0: Well, Susan,
1: and now all of a sudden, he's got that, or she's got that, and you're jammed up.
0: Susan and I, well, it's all me, but the humor is kind of dark in our home.
1: Really? I think a lot of people is like that. I think a lot of people are.
0: And even if it's not, you know, we had bizarre behavior when we had Lemmy. Like, I would sing to him every single night.
1: That was so creepy.
0: And I'd name his paws. Yeah. You know, I did. They all had names.
1: Yeah.
0: And that's bizarre enough. But, like, sometimes if we were short and we needed to get something, jokingly, I say, well, we could always kill my mother and take
1: right.
0: the insurance.
1: Right, yeah.
0: And we better kill my brother just as a show of good faith, too. And we just joke around, you know what I mean?
1: Okay. Yes, but when you watch a news story, you and I tend to fly off the handle. We're trying to watch the news story, and then we go, let me tell you why this is, and we go off the handle.
0: Oh, I know.
1: We don't necessarily believe, we're going over the top going, let me tell you about this. And think if that is out. Right?
0: No, absolutely.
1: The guy that lost his basketball team, the one that said...
0: the Clippers owner.
1: He was in his kitchen talking to his girlfriend. She recorded it, and that got him jammed up.
0: Yeah, they've got a great... I think it's on Hulu. They've got a great miniseries on that.
1: Yeah.
0: It's done really well. You know who plays the owner? Al Bundy.
3: Bill Cox.
0: Al Bundy.
1: Really?
0: I can't grasp his name at the moment.
1: She had that visor that went all the way down. She was a weirdo. He calls me the little rabbit. And then the interviewer goes, does he call you that? She goes, no, but I want him to. She was not prepared for that.
0: But going back to these glasses.
1: I said, no privacy anymore.
0: Going back to the glasses. It would be convenient to, like, take a picture with, but what I really want them for is these glasses, they also have audio on them.
1: Yeah.
0: And so my whole life is based about music, man. If I'm I got to have music in my life. This is no earbuds. Just wear your glasses and rock and roll.
1: I think it's a fine line here, and I think this light on the glasses is a great idea, because you do it with cameras, camcorders. You knew it. You're like, wait a minute, why is that red light on? Why are you recording this? I mean, that was a good clue, and they need to continue that, because you don't know if those glasses are recording you or not, and they do look like the Army issue black rim glasses. They don't look good. But if you do make it where the red light's on there, I bet you it hurts sales of that.
0: Well, if it does, that's pitiful. College professors, they're now saying that Gen Zers are arriving at college unable to read. Thank you, J.C. Pitts and other systems. This is what you call a disturbing situation. So college campuses around the nation, professors, they're saying that they're seeing an increase in students entering college without the ability to read a sentence.
1: Mm-hmm.
0: Here, and that's disturbing. Here's the worst part. This is the absolutely worst part. This, in turn, is putting the educators in the unfortunate position of lowering requirements and expectations of the students.
1: Well, we did a story last week.
0: Stupidest thing ever.
1: That they think by nine years, that 30-something percent of these universities and colleges will be closed anyway because they're too expensive. And these kids that are coming into college just are not prepared for it. We let too many social issues get into the teaching. Science and math, the great thing about science and math, we know that to be able to communicate with an alien that comes to visit us, the only thing that's universal is math. Here's one thing. Here are two things. Here are three things. Math is the only way we will be able to communicate. So how many? I know for sure that the Seattle school district stopped teaching geometry because they stopped. They said it was racist.
0: I wonder if all the numbers are the only thing we could understand. If you could tell the why is all the other numbers scared of the seven joke to the aliens?
1: Yeah, that's maybe the way we break through.
0: Because 7, 8, 9.
1: Yes.
0: Thank you.
1: Yeah. But don't do that because the alien might then eat us.
0: All right. That's a good point, Carl.
1: Oh, he wants us to eat him. That must be their custom.
0: John, sometimes it's like I'm working with Carl Sagan. It's amazing. Thank you. Anyway, they're going to lower the standards. The colleges are going to lower the standards. So that means your physician, whoever, your...
1: Oh, that's already happened.
0: You know?
1: That's already happened.
0: I don't know how to do this appendectomy. Let's YouTube it. JCPS, for example, look at the reading proficiency, how low it is. Look at the math proficiency, how low it is. But then measure that with JCPS graduation percentage. So they can't do the basic fundamentals, most of them. It's around 13% or whatever the metric is. But at the same time, it hasn't hurt graduation. How is that?
1: So take it a step further, engineers. So they didn't think enough women were signing up to take the engineering classes because women, for the most part, are not interested in engineering.
0: But
1: of course, somebody's driving around going, my daughter's an engineer. Yes, she's the outlier. Mostly, if you look at a classroom and say, who's interested in engineering, almost it's a male-dominated thing. So they started pushing more girls to sign up for it or allowing them to get into really good engineering schools when they didn't have the scores. Well, what happens when they get there? They can't keep up. It's a difficult subject.
0: I could kind of understand why women would not be an engineer because it's a fun job. You get to drive the train. You're in front of it. You get to see the countryside. But, man, wearing that hat, if you have a nice hairdo, mm-hmm. it's going to ruin it within 5 minutes.
1: Mm-hmm.
0: I don't blame them.
1: Right.
0: Not for a second, man.
1: Okay. Let's take a short break.
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1: I knew I was right.
0: Well, you always are.
1: Uriah Heep is named after a certain story. I knew it was. I'll tell you after the break when we do Reeling in the Ears on News Radio 840 WHAS. It's a tease.
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1: I knew there was a story behind Uriah Heep.
0: Yes.
1: And thank you to our listener.
0: Is it the biblical Uriah or not?
1: No, Uriah Heep was a character in Charles Dickens' David Copperfield.
0: Oh, man. That's a book coming up in my book club, and you just ruined it for me.
1: Oh, God. It's Dwight's turn in the book club to pick the book.
0: Okay.
1: What Saxton book or Iron Maiden book are we picking now?
0: Okay, book club. This month we're going to read, is it, are you there, God? It's me, Margaret.
1: All right, let's play.
0: Hey, wait, hang on. John, you'll get that joke in about 15 years.
1: All right, okay. So... yesterday, Dwight got reeling in the ears in one note. It was really scary. He listened to one or two notes and he screamed out 1986. Today, John, I think, is going to make it a little bit tougher.
2: We'll see what happens.
1: Let's see. He'll play songs that charted today.
2: I'm John Aldis, not the 2000s.
14: I'm John Aldis.

0: Nightingale.
1: Maxine Nightingale.
2: 75, 76. We're still there.
1: Like a porn name, right? Maxine Nightingale.
2: Why is your brain just so broken?
1: I'm just saying it does.
2: Broken and dirty and wrong.
1: Gets you in a good mood, though.
0: It does.
2: Yeah, it's fun music.
0: Especially with all this bird. Rain, right?
1: Look at this bird that just landed on my shoulder.
2: I like 76.
1: Okay.
0: All right, next song.
3: Too late.
1: Dwight is right.
4: Should we play the
1: Dwight
4: solo?
1: Oh, yeah, this has dip. Can we get to the...
2: No, we can't get to it.
1: Can we get to it?
2: No.
1: But Lance McGarvey corrected this. Evidently, it's not a xylophone solo. It's some other kind of instrument.
0: Okay.
1: That's not a xylophone. That's a... Whatever he said.
2: Somebody called Dwight. It's not a xylophone, man.
1: All right, man. You're making it sound look stupid.
2: You know who told me that? Rex Chapman.
1: We were eating our Whoppers on Apollo's front yard.
2: It's his go-to story. All right. I'm still at 76 for if you give me any reason not to.
0: All right, halfway home.

0: Daryl Hall looks like a girl like in the picture leaving, that's showing the song. You know you can
1: go. Man, why this is tough. Stay
2: until I have no idea. I mean, I'm sticking with 76 until something.
1: I like 76.
2: Something has to move me.
0: Oh, let's see if these last two songs will do that.
1: Absolutely no help. Who is this?
2: 75.
3: Diana Ross.
2: 76, 77. I like 76.
1: I'll go 76, 75.
2: It doesn't seem later 70s.
1: I like to make sweet, sweet love to this song.
0: Are you ready for your number one?
1: Golly, I hope it's...
0: Hope it's what?
1: Like the theme to Jaws or something. Give me a timeline.
2: Yeah, we're
1: I don't
2: in
1: know.
2: Trouble.
1: Right, Sarah next. Smiles has me like mid-70s maybe.
0: Here we go.
2: Oh, no. Boogie is 77. 79 maybe.
0: Silver Convention is the group.
1: I like 5 or 6.
2: Boogie, she's saying Boogie. Boogie didn't come in until the late 70s, bro.
1: That's right.
2: Get Up and Boogie. What a stupid song.
1: Hey, Pods and John, put your red, white, and blue headbands on and your roller skates, and I'll meet you down at the beach.
2: All right. I think we stick with what we originally guessed, which was 76. I think we stick with that, because if we go off it and it's that, we're going to kick ourselves in the face.
1: I wouldn't go any higher than 76. Yeah, okay, I'll go 76.
2: 1976, Chief.
4: Yes!
1: I swore it was going to be 75. I thought for sure it was going to be 75.
0: 2 days in a row, your instinct, well, your initial instinct right. got
1: no,
0: you.
1: That one's all Tony. I thought for sure it was 75.
2: It just the boogie was kind of pushing me, but I don't remember that song, so I was thinking,
1: hey,
2: look.
1: Why did the Kleenex start dancing?
2: I don't know why.
1: It had a little boogie in it.
2: Oh, that's gross.
1: Yeah, baby.
2: That's gross.
1: Right.
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0: We learned Hale was set to break up with Pretty, and Asher was providing support. The chase began in Knox County before ending in Laurel County with all three dead.
1: All officers are 10-4. All three occupants of the vehicle have gunshot wounds to the head.
0: Arnett and Steele Funeral Home are handling the arrangements for Asher and Hale. I'm Lee Mowen.
2: Four states are holding primaries today. Voters are heading to the polls in North Dakota, South Carolina, Nevada, and Maine, where contests for U.S. House, Senate, and governor races will all be decided. Maine's Democrat Senate primary has garnered national attention with embattled candidate Graham Plattner facing a slew of allegations about a tattoo of a Nazi death camp symbol he later covered up, and several women reporting volatile and abusive relationships with him in the past. Plattner, who has been endorsed by several prominent Democrats in the House and Senate, is expected to win and face Republican incumbent Senator Susan Collins. More of the Tony and Dwight Show on the way next. Your next news update at the top of the hour. 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

0: baby, a little Billy Ray Cyrus, I want my mullet back.
1: I do not concur with his assessment.
0: I think I kind of got a mullet now, do you think?
1: No.
0: Okay. No. Well, the 2026 mullet champion is crowned, and I know what you're saying right now. Whoa. The USA event until August. Well, you're right. This is over in Denmark. But anyway, congratulations to a 43-year-old construction worker, Thomas Berg. He won the Denmark mullet contest. He said that it all began when he had a hair transplant and he wanted to show it off, so he had a mullet done. He wanted to join the USA contest. But since he wasn't from America, he wasn't allowed. See, in the mullet community, they have very strict rules.
1: It started about 15 years ago in the wrestling community. Like, the college wrestlers went to the mullet, and now it is all through high school. If you go to a high school football game or a high school something, the kids have mullets.
0: Can I just say, though, I'm from the South End, and we were there the whole time. It was always
1: the mullet
0: in
1: never left.
0: The mullet never left.
1: My favorite
0: left,
1: is
0: baby.
1: Grandma mullet.
0: You know what? You know what's really sexy is when you get a girl that has a mullet, and she smells like Marlboro and hairspray
1: and regret. Yeah.
0: Well, that's in the morning. That's in the morning after being with me.
1: What was the prize? Do you know just the fact that you are Denmark's mullet?
0: Hey, John, get ready to have him yell at me.
2: Okay.
1: I deleted the story.
0: Yeah. Well, listen, I've especially got to do that now with this memory crap going on.
1: No, especially when you don't.
2: That's why you keep it. That's why you keep it.
1: Oh, my Lord.
0: Well, no, because listen, if I were not to do that...
1: We're still in the segment.
0: I know, but bring it up again.
1: So stupid.
0: You know how ridiculous this crap is. Here's what I'm doing, man. I'm like taking, I make my breakfast. I have kimchi with my breakfast. Instead of putting the kimchi in the refrigerator, mm-hmm. I'm putting it in the silverware drawer. I'm doing stupid stuff, man.
1: Oh, Lord. Poor Susan.
0: Poor Susan.
1: Well, I guess we're moving on to another story now.
0: Yeah, we're going to move on to another story. Let's talk about jobs with the lowest divorce rates and the highest divorce rates. You want to do top 10 on both?
1: Can I have my bell? Give me that. Yeah.
0: Keep your dinging out of my...
2: Are we like dinging if we agree with
0: personal
2: it?
0: Personal space.
1: All right, I'm gonna kill your story with docs and cops.
0: No, you're wrong.
1: The highest level of divorce is docs and cops?
0: You're wrong.
1: Really?
0: Yeah. Let's see. Yeah, you're wrong,
2: man. I bet number one is lawyer.
0: You want to do the lowest divorce rates or the highest divorce rates?
1: Let's do the lowers because I think that's more interesting. Who's got the lower?
0: Golly, he's such a doom and gloom guy. You're kind of right on 10, nurse practitioners, but technically not doctors, right? Psychiatric aides comes in at number 9. Ambulance drivers.
1: These are the least divorce.
0: No, these are the highest divorce.
1: I asked for the least, but that's fine. We'll do for
0: did you?
1: Yeah,
0: see
1: okay.
0: What I mean?
1: It's like working with my people.
0: Hey, did I tell you guys about my lightest cholesterol score?
1: Yes, oh, several times.
0: Okay.
1: Thank you, people.
0: Number 7. These are the... highest divorce rates.
1: Highest divorce rates. And I will say that, nurse practitioner, sorry, all of the places I go now pretend that that's a doctor now. So I don't know. Did you see a doctor? Well, I saw a nurse practitioner. Same thing. Really?
0: Well, I saw a doctor.
1: You charged me for seeing a doctor price, but I saw a nurse practitioner.
0: Highest divorce rates coming at number 7 is correctional supervisors.
1: Oh, come on. Yeah.
0: I wonder if that's...
1: Of course.
0: I'm not going to say it. Number 6 is care service supervisor. I have no idea what that
1: care
0: is.
1: Care service. Supervisor?
0: Yeah.
1: Okay.
0: Press machine operators. You might have guessed that one at number 5.
1: Okay, who did this list? This is stupid.
0: Bus drivers come in at number 4. Number 3 makes sense to me. Because whenever Susan gets a massage... I massage her for about 5 minutes, and then I say, hey, you know what? I got a better idea, and it goes south. Massage therapists have a 47.9% divorce rate.
1: Okay. That seems high, but it also seems right on the mark with general marriage in general. Is it 1 in 2 don't work out?
2: That's true. 50%. Yeah.
0: 50%. I guess you're right.
1: This is an odd list. Massage therapists. How many massage therapists are there?
2: Is it just because that their spouse is worried about them rubbing up on somebody else?
1: No, the fact that they do rub up on somebody.
2: That's what I mean. Yeah. They're worried about just that happening all the time.
0: To answer your question on how many massage therapists are, 287,000.
1: Wow. That's very specific.
0: Yeah. Telemarketers come in at number 2 at 48%, and other healthcare practitioners come in at 48%.
1: Okay, this list is stupid, for the lack of a better word, because there's no cops and docs on it. Everyone knows that nurses, doctors have crazy hours, especially surgeons have a God complex. Their marriages don't work out. And police officers. There is a high level of divorce in police officers.
0: Because that cop outfit is so sexy, baby. I'm telling you. It drives women crazy.
1: Yeah.
0: Right? And plus, man, if I see a woman cop in a uniform, uniforms just do something to you, man.
1: No, it's the job. It's being on the job.
0: Hey, we should get the three of us who wear like a morning show uniform just to make the chicks dig us even more.
2: No, right? a morning show kit.
0: A kid, yeah, I'm sorry, that's right. That way, if we ever go and we watch a football game, we can wear it down there on the pitch.
2: That's right.
0: But make sure that when you're taking the loo down, or the lift down to the loo, that you don't hit the wrong
1: button. Did you look at this list before you did it? Because it really is.
0: Well, let's do the top five then. You want to do top five jobs with lowest?
1: Lowest, yes.
0: Okay.
2: Is radio host number one?
0: No, let's do top six for a particular reason.
2: Okay.
0: Number six with the lowest divorce rate.
1: Yes.
0: Physicians in your face.
1: Oh, come
0: buckaroo.
1: On. Come
0: buckaroo.
1: On.
2: Does it give reasons at all?
0: Yes.
1: I think he made
0: because
1: this list.
0: Because Tony is wrong.
1: I think he made this list.
0: Number five is physical therapist, because you got to go, all right, Miss Anderson, let's get these hips up. No. What? More like this.
1: What?
0: Number four. No, these are least divorce rate.
1: Okay.
0: Software developers.
2: Because they're not married in the first place.
1: They're at home all the time.
0: Here's another
1: John,
0: one.
1: John, take $5 out of the bad joke jar. Good boy. Well,
0: let's piggyback that. You mean women aren't attractive to IT scientists? Because that's number three. That's number three. They only. Thank you, Rodney from Perfington, New York. Number two is physical scientists. And number one is actuaries.
2: What's an actuary?
1: Because they're rich.
0: My niece is an actuary.
1: Yeah, they're rich.
0: I think what they do is, I don't know, is the short answer, but I believe it to be like for if somebody's going to take an insurance policy or something, they say what the risk is.
1: Could do that, but no, most I think the big money guys are the ones that try to predict the market.
0: I told my
1: they never have to be right.
0: Right. I told my, yeah, maybe that's, who knows? All I know is my niece Shelby is one. And so I told her, I said, look, she's really smart. I said, on your first day, somebody says something wrong, instead of saying, actually, say, actuary, that's not correct. Thank you, Rodney, from
1: No, actuaries are a high-paying job, Wisconsin. If you have the right ones.
0: Yeah.
1: If you have the right job. It's big money. And it's a lot of math, okay? It's a lot of, it's basically having a degree in engineering or whatever. It's very, very difficult to get to be an actuary.
0: I should have been an actuary.
1: Yeah.
0: Yeah. Well, you never have to be right, right?
1: That's what I'm thinking. They're like consultants. They don't have to actually
2: be a meteorologist for money.
0: consultants drive me crazy because they'll come in and they'll tell you stuff. And I'm like, well, if you're that good at your job, why aren't you doing that job and making millions? Right? Or am I off base here? You know what I mean? For example, a radio consultant come in and you say, hey, well, why don't you have a number one morning show across the nation instead of coming here and saying, well, you're doing this. They never say, hey, this is great. They always say, you got to get rid of X, Y, Z, and this is stupid and that.
1: Usually consultant has, they have a bag of tricks. And once the bag is empty, they move on to the next company.
0: Here's what a consultant will take your watch and then tell you what time it is. It's ridiculous.
1: Well,
0: I've never understood consultants.
1: It's a good gig to get.
0: Yeah, maybe we
1: get
0: should
1: paid
0: be.
1: Big bucks to come in and stir things up and then leave.
0: John, you got the Jetsons theme anywhere? See how quick he is.
2: I do.
0: Wow, that's quick. I always thought Rosie the Robot was hot.
1: She was not hot at all. She looked like Aunt
2: Meat Morp.
0: No. Rosie the Robot, here's why I thought she was so hot. Little,
1: because food would come out of her
0: absolutely.
1: Stomach?
0: Absolutely. Yeah. Little fat Dwight would watch her roll into the Jets'
1: and
0: family
1: room. The latch would come down and the sandwich come out.
0: Yeah, it was beautiful. Beautiful thing. Well, we could go ahead and... for years now, I've been promised by the Jetsons we would have flying cars.
1: Yeah.
0: They sold us a bill of goods, if you ask me, on this cartoon,
1: I think we're
0: right?
1: Getting close.
0: We are getting close. As far back as 2018, we've been hearing Elon Musk tease about the arrival of the flying or hovering Tesla vehicle. Last October, they said, oh, the big reveal is going to be in March of this year. They said, yeah, you know what? We're thinking April. Then late March, then early June. Now information says that the big reveal is scheduled for August. We're finally going to see a demo of a flying car. It's a joint effort between Tesla and SpaceX that use something called cold gas thrusters. And it's going to just lift the car and you can accelerate from there.
1: It would be nice in traffic.
0: What could go wrong here?
1: I think there is some science to it, especially if they have what they call is a fog radar or something like that, to where the car has where it spots other things in the air and lets you avoid all that stuff, right?
0: What was that thing that you guys are really masculine sexy men, so you know the answer to this? What was the car that Luke Skywalker drove?
1: He had the X-Wing fighter.
0: No, it was like a
2: TIE fighter?
0: No, it was a thing. It was like a car.
1: Oh, you mean on Tatooine, on the desert planet?
0: You mean on Tatooine, the desert? I don't know. It was like a car that floated.
1: Yes, it was a car that floated.
0: What was the name of it, though?
1: They didn't have a name for it.
0: I fail to believe that in the Star Wars geek world, there is not a name for every, I almost cuss, single thing.
1: Well, it's not in the movie.
2: A land speeder.
1: Land speeder. There you go.
0: Okay, so how many Star Wars people you think are going to buy it and go, oh, this is my land speeder. Would you like to come home and look at my Vader collection?
1: It was pretty cool to watch the land speeder go across the desert there.
0: It'd be really cool to watch
1: the problem is that it uses a lot of energy to lift it. So, but it would be good if you had to go from here to downtown and you could bypass all of the traffic, fly over it, land on 3rd Street, and your wheels roll, and you wheel into your parking space.
0: It doesn't say how high the thing goes, though.
1: Doesn't have to go very high, and you probably don't want it to go very high.
0: No, but I bet it's good. Like the Star Wars car was only like a couple of feet off the desert, right?
1: Three feet off the desert. Yeah,
0: it's only 4 feet off Tatooine. But then again, Tatooine has a lower atmosphere pressure, and the cold thrusters are affected by it.
1: you know what? You're mocking it because you want to be part of that world.
2: That's true.
0: Yeah, I sure do. There's a new Star Wars movie. Look, you can't swing a dead cat without hitting a new Star Wars movie.
1: It's ridiculous.
0: My wife took me somewhere. I rode in her car, and the commercial came on. The new Star Wars movie. Said another one.
2: Mandalorian. Who told me it wasn't very good?
1: Yeah, I heard it was kind of good. Yeah, it has not done well. People were really excited about it because the series did great, and people thought this was going to be the new Star Wars thing, and it's not. Baby Yoda helped out, but it's apparently it's not.
0: Can I just submit that instead of watching the new Star Wars movie, I would prefer you come to my page and read my fan fiction.
2: They should just make a kid/baby show with Baby Yoda and a bunch of baby Star Wars characters.
1: But here's the deal. He's only Baby Yoda. That's what people call him, okay? Gorku is his name. And,
0: oh, my gosh.
1: And he's not a baby. Yodas live to be 800 years old.
0: Could you please stop? Because we're all three of us are married men, and you're attracting all these hot women to the studio. Please stop.
1: They're gathering around the window right
0: now.
1: They're
0: right now going, oh, he's talking about Tatooine. Let's take a break, baby.
1: All right. Well, lots of pasta. Go to lotsofpastalouisville.com. If you have some catering, I went to a graduation party this past Saturday. Sometimes they just have it weeks after the graduation. If you're going to do that, just order it lotsofpastalouisville.com and pick it up on the way on the day of the party. That's the situation. So if you want to go home, right now it's raining. Obviously going to rain all day. Thank God we got some rain, boy. Water those plants. But it's time for soup and a half a sandwich, or soup and a whole sandwich. Either way, man, have that hot soup and a hot sandwich from Lots of Pasta sounds good today. 3717 Lexington Road in the heart of St. Matthews.
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28: Wet roads slowing things down a bit in spots, but I'm not seeing any major time delays. And the best part, no accidents. There is a broken down westbound on the Watterson just after you get past Bardstown, but they're over on the shoulder and out of the way. If you spot traffic problems, call the Rates Fence Traffic Tip Line, 479-2337. Our next report is in 15 minutes. Chuck Ingram, News Radio 840 WHJS.
29: I'm WLKY meteorologist Matt Milosevic with a Tuesday forecast that'll have us dodging some scattered showers and thunderstorms, otherwise warm and muggy with highs in the mid-80s. We'll keep that threat for some downpours tonight with lows in the middle 70s. Any shower chances end tomorrow morning. We're drier into the afternoon, but hot and humid with highs near 90 degrees. We'll keep those highs near 90 on Thursday. That's your latest WLKY forecast. I'm Matt Milosevic.
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30: Rain and thunder outside the studios here at 4th Street Live, 75 degrees at 1101, heading for a high today of 85. Good morning, everyone. I'm John Shannon, News Radio 840, WHAS. A mother and daughter who were killed last week in the Portland neighborhood have now been identified by their family. Those relatives told WLKY that the victims of the shooting on June 2nd on Miami Avenue were 29-year-old Vienna Peoples and her eldest daughter, LaBria Miller. Police said the shooter is 24-year-old Tobias Malone. He's been arrested and charged with murder and tampering with physical evidence. The victim's family also said that Peoples and Malone were in a relationship. Malone is being held on a $1 million bond. A Louisville Metro police officer accused of shooting an unarmed naked man in the middle of the Klondike neighborhood, Nathan Stotts, has resigned as the department was preparing to fire him. Police Chief Paul Humphrey accepted his resignation. Police say Stotts fatally shot 27-year-old Martin Nitzkin Jr. May 30th on Cromartie Way. LMPD was called to the Klondike neighborhood on a report of a man assaulting three women. Nitzkin was in the street naked and unarmed when he was confronted and shot by Officer Stotts. The Commonwealth's Attorney's Office is investigating the case for possible criminal charges. 11:02 at News Radio 840 WHAS. A southern Indiana sheriff is accused of vandalism. Lee Mowen has the story.
0: Jennings County Sheriff William Kenny Freeman Jr. was indicted on Thursday by a grand jury for several charges involving theft, perjury, and obstruction of justice. The investigation began back in November when a sheriff's candidate said some of his signs were being stolen. Then he planted a GPS tracker in a sign, and that led to Freeman's dumpster. Freeman is now sitting in the Ripley County Jail. I'm Lee Mowen.
30: Authorities are investigating following the death of a Kentucky football player, Nick Smith. Officials say the defensive lineman passed away yesterday at just 20 years old. A UK spokesperson tells USA Today university police were called shortly after 10 a.m. when Smith was found unresponsive in a residence hall. Law enforcement says there's no evidence of foul play so far. Two U.S. service members have been safely rescued after their Apache helicopter went down near the Strait of Hormuz. U.S. Central Command confirmed the crash earlier today. President Donald Trump also acknowledged the incident as he boarded Air Force One last night after watching the Knicks take on the Spurs in Game 3 of the NBA Finals. He said a report will be coming soon. A number of people are in custody after unruly behavior near that Knicks game at a watch party last night. Scott Pringle reports.
1: Scores of people gathered at Bryant Park, Central Park, and Brooklyn Bowl to watch Game 3 of the Finals, but the cameras caught multiple people fighting outside a store near Bryant Park. Several were arrested. Other footage shows people jumping onto an NYPD truck slowly moving by a crowd, and there were others trying to knock down a sign. No watch party outside Madison Square Garden for Game 3, but it'll be back for Game 4. In New York, I'm Scott Pringle.
30: The 11 o'clock hour of the Tony and Dwight Show starts right now. Your next news update coming up at 11:30. I'm John Shannon, News Radio 840 WHAS.
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2: 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I don't write them, folks. I just read them.
3: Well, it is back. It is back.
4: Hang on. Get my headphones on. What's back? Wait. I got it.
3: What?
4: The McRib. Yeah.
3: No.
4: It's about time,
3: no,
4: man.
3: You I know love what? A McRib.
4: I order these McRibs whenever they come out, and I freeze them because why is the McRib only a segment of time?
5: It's a fall thing.
3: They do it on purpose, yeah.
4: To make us want it even more?
3: And by the way, that it's just sopping in barbecue sauce.
4: Oh, it's just the best.
3: And the bun. I don't know. Yeah. They never have that bun any other time, but right then... So good.
4: Next time the McRib hits town, I'm going to buy 500 of them and freeze them.
3: John, you're going to want to listen to this.
5: Okay.
3: The minivan is back.
4: Yeah!
3: Okay?
4: You're finally cool, John Alden.
3: I had several minivans and loved them. Minivans are awesome, but you're not cool. It's the most uncool vehicle to drive.
4: They are the new grocery getter, which used to be the station wagon.
3: Well, the station wagon turned into the minivan. But
4: that's
3: then,
4: what I'm saying.
3: But then the SUV took over and minivan sales went down, plummeted.
4: Say it like Al Gore. SUV.
3: SUV is going to make the Key West be underwater. You said 2015 Key West was going to be underwater.
4: Well, but that we're talking about the Mayan calendar.
3: Oh, sorry.
4: Okay, yeah.
3: Thank you for stipulating.
4: You idiot.
3: The three-row SUV took the place of the minivan for several years. But what are SUVs? Expensive.
4: Yes.
3: They're very expensive. They're not cheap. And matter of fact, minivans are not. But they're a better buy than the SUV now. In tough times, families have gone back to the utility of the minivan.
4: What makes more sense if you have a family, I know that SUVs look cooler or whatever, but man, some of these minivans, I remember they would have vacuum cleaners in the minivan.
3: Oh, dude, you know they were so cool.
4: So when your kids go ahead and vomit as they do or whatever, just vacuum it up.
3: Well, when they put the sliding door on both sides and then you can automatically open both of them.
4: Deal breaker.
3: We felt like SEAL team. So we got one group going to football practice and another group going to volleyball practice. So we would pull up and while I was driving, I would push the door and it would start to open up and then they would jump out like a bunch of Marines.
4: Yeah, that's the best way, man.
3: They just jump out and I'd hit the button and it would close and I'd go to the next location. It's called efficiency as a dad.
5: Hey, for my brother's bachelor party, we rented a brand new Chrysler Pacifica, and that thing's a sleek little minivan.
3: It is an awesome minivan, for sure.
4: It's great in the art world, too, the artist.
3: Yeah?
4: Because they always say, hey, look at that Van Gogh.
3: I will allow it.
4: Oh, hey!
5: That was a good one.
3: Take 50 cents out of the bad joke jar. Minivans were cool. I will tell you this. They're not cool. That's part of the problem.
4: No, they're cool.
3: I used to take the seats out, and if I was loading up some gravel, I just put gravel in the damn thing and then put the seats in afterwards.
4: No,
3: I swear I used to do that.
4: I worked for a rental car company,
3: yeah.
4: and every once in a while they would have minivans they request in the middle. It was so easy. This is in the 80s.
3: Yeah, dude.
4: In the 80s, we pop them right out,
3: yeah,
4: man.
3: The captain's chairs, because everybody gets their own captain's chair. It's awesome. It's awesome. And the automatic doors. There's no, look, after you load up the groceries and load up the kids, because that is like getting them in their chairs. And then, of course, they're all like astronauts because you got to strap them in like 40 different. I guarantee you that NASA doesn't have as many straps on their astronaut as kids have in their seat.
4: Oh, yeah.
3: So once you load up and if you get in the driver's seat and forget to shut the door, the sliding door, you're like, go. But now automatic.
4: I'm going to fly too close to the sun. I think they're fantastic.
3: Not as good, but allowable.
4: Okay.
3: You are not Icarus just yet.
4: Well, normally when you do a garage cleanup, there's not much involved, but a lady in Los Angeles, she was cleaning up her garage, and she looked into the refrigerator, and, well, she found 20 sticks of live dynamite.
6: Why? And boom goes the dynamite.
3: Oh, what? Oh, was that the guy?
6: And boom goes the dynamite.
3: The worst broadcaster ever.
4: No, that poor kid. The best broadcaster. You kidding me?
3: That poor kid.
4: He became internationally famous.
3: Okay, they're in the refrigerator so they don't sweat.
4: I don't know. My grandfather used to ride around with dynamite in the backs of his car. They were well diggers.
6: And boom goes the dynamite.
3: Your grandfather was a well digger?
4: Yeah, but they wound up moving to Louisville and worked building houses.
3: Well, his butt was a measurement of temperature.
4: It really was a well digger's butt.
3: Yeah. So if it was cold, it was well digger's butt. If it was warm, it was hoochie coochie.
4: It's hoochie coochie is the unit of measurement there. But you know, they say, hey, it's colder than a well digger's butt. I don't want to know my well digger that good, you know? But anyway, the unidentified.
5: Walter Cronkite.
4: That was backward masking. That was popular in the 70s with Zeppelin.
3: Yeah.
4: If you play it frontwards, it says the unidentified woman immediately called the LAPD bomb squad. They found 20 sticks of live dynamite in the freezer.
3: Oh, my Lord.
4: The woman's husband purchased the freezers years ago, but then he passed away in 2014. She's just getting around to cleaning stuff up. Investigators are going to run with the theory that the dynamite belonged to him, but his wife never knew a thing about it.
6: And boom goes the dynamite.
4: The dynamite was stable, so it didn't go off, and they were able to dispose of the dynamite completely.
5: It didn't work.
4: Why? You're not working.
6: Boom goes the dynamite.
3: He pointed to.
5: It was delayed.
3: He pointed. Now, if he had him in the freezer because he's a smart dynamite person, because if the dynamite sweats, what is the sweat?
4: Nitroglycerin.
3: Bang! Nitroglycerin. Hey,
4: but he was not the smartest dynamite person.
3: He wasn't?
4: No. It is on record that the smartest dynamite person is none other than J.J. Walker.
3: Dynamite!
4: Boy, you couldn't watch a show in the 70s without a catchphrase.
3: You waited that. You waited for the Jimmy's dynamite.
4: I just thought of it just now.
3: He had that bucket hat,
4: those
3: bell-bottom jeans, and then you waited for Dynamite!
4: I can't remember his name. J.J. Walker. But what was his name on the show?
3: Jimmy Walker.
7: Carl.
4: No. Carl. I think it was Carl. No. No, it was something else.
3: He was a comedian also. He was a comedian. He did stand-up. He wasn't just an actor on that show.
4: I loved that show. I had
3: Who didn't?
4: I had a J.J. Walker t-shirt.
3: You can feel
4: free to share that story if you're at a party.
3: And, yeah, thank
4: and
3: you.
4: Something, if it starts to get boring, you
3: see how it got quiet. Thanks, buddy.
4: No, you can use that if you're at a party and there's a lull. You can go. I got this. Check.
3: So hey, let's picture Dwight, teenager, perm.
4: No, I was
3: Jimmy Walker t-shirt and moccasin boots up to his knees.
4: No, that was DOS when I. That was my high school years.
3: Don't ruin my.
4: I'm sorry.
3: My dream here.
4: Okay. Yeah.
3: I'm sorry. And there were some girls that went. Yeah. He has to be mine.
5: How do you think you two would have gotten along if you went to the same high school?
4: Well, we wouldn't have, as a matter of fact.
5: So you would have hated each other.
3: No, we wouldn't have. We would have found each other.
4: Yeah, we would have found each other. But when we first met each other.
3: Oh, it'd have been, wait a minute.
4: We didn't care for each other. Yeah. No, I'm talking in real life.
3: Oh, in real life,
4: in radio. In real life and radio.
5: That's just everybody Tony meets for the first time, though.
3: No, I can't. No, that's true. I came out of the bathroom, and he was standing there in an all-white tracksuit with his stupid blonde haircut. And he goes, hey, Tony Vannetti, I'm Dwight Wynn. I'm the new guy on the morning show.
5: Oh.
3: There was a pause, and I went, oh, boy, and just walked off. And Dwight goes, good to meet you. Two.
4: Hey, good to meet you, Mr. Vannetti.
3: I was like, hey, who's the Russian mobster in the hallway?
5: Sounds like a bad parody of Step Brothers.
4: And I have one of these haircuts where it swooped over in the front,
3: you know? He was on my nerves from second one. But it didn't take long before
4: we fell in love.
3: The gods put us together.
4: Jimmy Walker, let's go ahead and do this. Net worth of Jimmy Walker, J.J. Walker.
3: $500,000.
4: See, you're closer. I was going to go in the millions. John, you're closer.
5: I don't even know who that is.
3: Yeah, he doesn't know who it is.
4: So Jimmy Walker. Are you telling me you've never seen an episode of Good Times?
3: No, correct. He hasn't. No, it stopped playing in 79.
4: I don't care. The older shows are better. I'm telling you, there is no good sitcoms anymore. Susan and I, we went back. We're watching Leave it to Beaver for the second time.
3: You're a weirdo, dude.
4: No, I'm not.
3: You're a weirdo that just can't get out of the 80s.
4: Your face is a weirdo.
3: Well, that may be true, but it doesn't change the fact that you're yelling at John because he didn't watch a show that stopped in 79.
4: Well, I wasn't around when Leave it to Beaver.
3: I'm sorry that he doesn't relate with a black family in the projects.
4: Well, I wasn't around when Leave it to Beaver ran. I wasn't around when I Love Lucy Rams in the 50s, but I watch him now and it holds up. It does hold up.
3: Okay.
4: Well, it gets a little creepy, like when Beaver quits being cute and he's like a teenager, you're like,
3: yeah.
4: You know, you put him
3: fat.
5: He starts listening to Saxton.
4: Shut up.
3: Look,
4: Saxton.
3: The young fat kid that always gets in trouble, it's gold. It's radio. It's TV gold.
4: So if you want to know how much he's worth.
3: I said 500K. How much is it?
4: I was going to say a couple of million. 800,000.
3: I nailed it.
4: But think about this. In my mind, maybe I'm not right on this, but in my mind, Good Times, it dominated the 70s.
3: Good times. Time to make a bit. That's when TV theme shows were the best.
4: Well, the thing is, and John, this is true. Every TV theme song would get played on the radio.
5: And that's true. That's why it comes up in Reeling in the Year sometimes.
4: Yeah, but you never play them.
5: I have. Oh. I played Magnum P.I. before.
4: Oh, that's right, yeah.
5: I played a few others I can't think of as well.
4: But, you know, well up into the 80s, it wasn't just the 70s. You mentioned Magnum P.I.
5: Miami Vice, one's on there.
4: They were going to do the same thing with Miami Vice. My favorite line is when, God rest his soul, the dad died, and Florida said, Damn.
3: All right, ask, you shall receive.
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0: John, you want to come over to the house later and watch Good Times?
1: Huh? Oh, my Lord.
2: You can have hard candies, too.
1: I'd rather take a ball peen hammer to my foot, sit in there and watch Good Times with Dwight in his basement.
0: Let's take a break, but when we come back...
1: He just bursts into tears every once in a while. Are you crying again?
2: Yes.
0: We're going to take a short break, but when we come back, if you cheat on your spouse, boy, do I have a tool for you.
1: Oh, boy. 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
0: But don't do it.
1: Yeah.
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12: Scattered showers and thunderstorms expected this Tuesday. Warm and muggy in between with highs in the mid-80s. We'll keep that threat of downpours tonight with lows in the middle 70s. That's your WLKY forecast. I'm Matt Milosevic.
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0: Little Robert Plant. Boom, boom, boom. So smooth. But the better song to play would have been Burning Down One Side by Robert Plant.
1: Well, I'm sorry.
0: Yeah. This is good, too, though.
1: Look at the text I sent you, John.
0: Oh, come on, wait. Are y'all texting things about me again? I hate it when y'all do this crap, dude.
1: Just think of that stuff when we make fun of Gen Z and millennials, okay?
18: That's true. Y'all had the weirdest get-ups.
1: I sent him a picture of Kiss in one of their 80s outfits, the neon.
0: They look terrific.
18: It looks like people dressing up for Halloween.
0: It's not even that. It looks like people are dressing up for Halloween.
18: It does.
0: It does.
1: Old guy story, real quick.
0: Yeah, and then I teased this story about affairs.
1: We gave away Robert Plant tickets.
0: Oh, wait, I got a better one.
1: Twice. Once, we made people stand in front of Bashford Manor Mall holding a giant ticket.
0: That was
1: the last person to hold on to the ticket won backstage passes and like front row tickets. And this was when Robert Plant was like radio god, huge. And we were out there for 3 damn days. These guys, we didn't know, were wearing like diapers and all that. We're just peeing in their pants. The second one was we said Plant for Plant.
0: No, it was the Page and Plant tour.
1: Yes.
0: And so we gave out pagers.
1: Yes. And no, we, no, yeah. I'm talking about when we planted them. Well, we did. Big buckets of dirt. No,
0: but you had to get paged to see if you were offered.
1: Oh, okay, yeah.
0: And so if you wanted to go to Page and Plant, we planted you in dirt.
1: We made them stand in the middle of the mall in a giant pot of dirt.
0: But it went on, John.
18: This is awesome.
0: No, it sucks.
1: People are walking by going, what are these people planted in a bucket of dirt for?
0: Well, the worst part is these endurance contests, like he says.
18: It's like Survivor.
0: They wear diapers and stuff.
1: What we end up doing is incentivizing the second place guy.
0: Absolutely. Like, so it came down to 2 people, and they were holding on for days. And so finally they said, okay, would one of them want, it was like a $2,000 or something, I don't know. And then the other one gets the tickets.
18: I can't believe they would do it for days.
0: Oh, it was like 3, I think it was 3.
18: That's wild.
1: We gave away, you remember the Saturn car company?
0: Yeah.
1: Who made those? Was it just Saturn?
0: Saturn.
1: We gave away a Saturn, but we picked 4 winners and they had to sit in the car, and the last person in the car won the car. It was days. It was days. We don't think these things through, mostly because we plan these things when we're drunk. That was when, back in the day.
0: It's like
1: old guy story over.
0: Yeah, okay. I was going to go down the rabbit hole of bad promotion.
18: I was enjoying the rabbit hole.
0: Well, but maybe on another show, but I teased this.
1: We should do a podcast. Podcast.
18: Dwight Thoughts with Tony.
0: If you're a cheater on your spouse, first of all, shame on you. Is the show interrupting your phone call? Because if it is,
1: kind of is.
0: We may have to go break because how does Tony screw in a light bulb? He holds the light bulb and the whole world revolves around him, John.
18: He's the narcissist.
0: Right.
1: I am not a narcissist. Maybe vain. And I'm clearly the most important of the show.
0: That's not what our Boomer said.
1: Besides that,
0: Boomer told me that I was the most.
1: Yeah, I told him to tell you that. Make him feel better.
0: Well, if you're cheating on your spouse,
18: we've only got 2 minutes. Do we want to take this further?
0: Yeah.
18: Do we have enough time to get into it?
0: Yeah, we'll get it. I don't want to unpack this because it's for cheaters.
18: Okay.
0: Anyway, they've come out with an app because they're often people get busted by text by whoever they're cheating with, you know?
1: Yeah, yeah.
0: So this new app, it poses as a calculator or a vault or different apps on your phone. So if your wife gets your phone, she's not going to go, or your husband for that matter, is not going to go, let's see what's behind this calculator app.
1: Oh, and it's
0: technology
1: disguised.
0: Is just evil and vile, wow. Man.
1: So it's a text message thing?
0: It's a text message thing.
1: Oh,
0: but
1: boy.
0: But instead of saying text or, you know, communicate or, you know, whatever, it just says calculator.
1: Wow.
0: And then when you hit the calculator, you got to.
1: It's kind of evil.
0: It's very evil. It's kind of evil. And then when you.
1: Just get divorced.
0: Then you got to put a pin in after you hit the calculator to get to the calculator. So it's a double locked.
1: Double loaded there.
0: Double loaded, baby. All right, let's take a break. We come back.
1: France has banned the nicotine pouches, Zen and all that. You will not believe the penalty if you're caught with nicotine pouches in France.
18: Wow.
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21: The rain and the wet roads continue to slow traffic in a few spots, like eastbound on the Watterson, making your way close to 65 westbound, a bit slowed too. From Bardstown, past a couple of broken downs that are on the shoulder towards 65. Traffic on 71 is doing okay. If you spot traffic problems, call the Reed's Fence Traffic Tip Line at 479-2337. Our next report is in 15 minutes. Chuck Ingram, News Radio 840 WHJS.
12: I'm WLKY meteorologist Matt Milosevic with a Tuesday forecast that'll have us dodging some scattered showers and the thunderstorms, otherwise warm and muggy with highs in the mid-80s. We'll keep that threat for some downpours tonight with lows in the middle 70s. Any shower chances end tomorrow morning. We're drier into the afternoon, but hot and humid with highs near 90 degrees. We'll keep those highs near 90 on Thursday. That's your latest WLKY forecast. I'm Matt Milosevic.
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22: Thunderstorms, 75 degrees outside the studios here at 4th Street Live at 1131. Good morning, everyone. 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And those thunderstorms have brought a flash flood warning for southwestern Floyd County in central Indiana, Harrison County in

0: nonprofit funneled millions of dollars to extremist groups they said they were fighting. The Justice Department indictment says that tax-exempt funds were used for purchasing materials for KKK robes and facilitating cross burnings and funding travel for extremist rallies. More of the Tony and Dwight Show on the way next. 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

0: Welcome to a brand new segment we're doing. It's Pairing with Pairing.
1: No, it's called... No, we keep throwing some ideas. It's Ask the Professor.
0: No, it's Pairing with Pairing, where Pairing Johnson will pair different wines with different foods because... When it comes to his wine club, he was not just a member. Pairing Johnson was...

0: was actually Cork General Master of the Wine Club. Welcome aboard, Perrin. Good to see you, man.
1: You can't tell people my official title is Cork General Master.
2: You want to say it right. If I had to ask somebody about a wine back there, I'm going to Perrin.
0: Absolutely.
2: All right. So, Perrin, you could sit in with this. France has now banned. You tell me why, because I'm trying to figure out why they did this and why the fine is so much. I know what you're going to say, Dwight, but France has banned the Zens and the nicotine pouches in the entire country. If you are caught with Zens or any nicotine pouch in France, it is up to 5 years in prison, and the fine is $452,000. What's the point there? I know I'm throwing this on you.
1: I saw it, but I don't know the full details of it. But Europe has historically banned a lot of things that we have in America that we don't have in Europe. For example, Skittles are banned in Europe.
0: What if I'm in Europe and I want to taste a rainbow? What do I do?
1: What's funny is, I'm not even going to say nothing what I want to say.
2: It is Pride Month.
0: Yes, right.
2: So there are weird, they do have, for good reason. Okay, the Skittles probably have a reason like the red dye number, whatever. That's why they can't have it, right? But what is the issue? Because I got to admit, I do the Zens.
1: You're definitely not going to France. There's going to be no parlez-vous français for you.
0: No, but. You know, the French, they have weird habits. Do you know why they eat snails?
2: No, why?
0: Because they hate fast food. It's okay to
2: laugh. You made Perrin laugh, so I'm going to allow it.
0: Yeah, all right, baby.
2: I'm going to allow it. He's a tough cookie. All right, but I'm trying to, John, why would they ban Zen, like, Nick,
3: I've never used one. I couldn't tell you if I think it's good or bad for you or not. I mean, I assume it's bad for you.
0: You say they're quitting smoking, but that's what I did with dip. You trade one habit for another.
2: But the Zens or the nicotine pouches are way better than dip.
3: More like they don't know enough about them, I think, is probably what it is. But they're so new.
1: Most of my friends that have used to smoke, they now just do Zens.
2: Right.
1: They don't, you know, they enjoy it. Their breath doesn't smell and have that whole thing going.
2: Correct.
1: So I don't, you know, America's always different.
2: Nicotine? Is it just say we don't want anybody addicted to nicotine? Is that it?
1: If you go to Paris and you go to France and you do all the things, everybody smokes.
2: So it
1: has to be some type of chemical in there that they don't allow in the country. That's one thing I can think of.
0: Why do the women have hairy armpits over in France?
3: Is that like a
0: fascist statement or something? Whenever my mother used to cuss, she would say, "Oh, pardon my French." And then I got in Dawson, I took French school. I said, "I'm gonna show off a little bit." Boy, that went south quick.
2: Did you live in France?
1: I visited some friends over there. Larry did. Larry played in the South. Larry O'Bannon.
2: Okay, yeah.
1: So visited some people over there. But outside of that, you know, all Paris is New York, but dirtier and ruder people because they don't like us. I mean, they're a little short with us.
2: Yeah. So, didn't you have a buddy that was like, he was like, my wife's making me go and I can't believe I got to go. And then he called you when he talked to you when he got back. Was that you that said, it was another friend. I'm sorry. And he said he got back and went, I loved it. You could smoke in the restaurants. I bought a 2-bedroom condo there.
0: What?
2: Yeah. So I don't know about that. Europe is a little different. My daughter's in Romania. And the difference is, I was like, we were worried about the food and all that. She was like, Dad, everything here is organic. Everything is grown around the village. They hand make all the sauces that we're eating. She goes, I've never felt better.
1: To be honest with you, I make all my like pasta sauce from scratch because of my time spent in Europe.
2: Right.
1: So, I mean, it's taught me how to, because when you buy something on a shelf, it contains all the preservatives in it.
2: Correct.
1: So like, because it has to have the sustainability.
2: Right.
1: So, but I'm going to eat this today and tomorrow, or maybe a third day. So I'm not worried about that. So, but if you want to have something last longer, that's why you have that bloatedness when sometimes you eat pasta sauce.
2: Yeah.
1: And then that's why I don't want to feel like that and have to be,
2: or you could go to Lots of Pasta, lotsofpastalouisville.com. They make the sauce back there.
1: They have the best desserts too. I love their lemon pepper linguine.
2: Oh, so good.
0: You know what happens when you drink too much water in Europe?
2: What? What's that?
0: European.
2: All right.
0: Thank you, Rodney, from Levington, New Jersey.
3: Hey, real quick. So apparently the nationwide restriction on this nicotine pouch thing, it's because it's not, it's classified as a non-medicinal oral piece of nicotine.
0: And, wait, it has to be medicinal for it to be. Wait, cigarettes are medicinal then?
3: Maybe they have medicinal iterations of, I don't know.
2: Well, Paris, right. That's right. You could smoke in the restaurants in most Paris restaurants.
1: You can smoke in every I've been to China. You can smoke in the restaurants. You can smoke in the arenas in China. You can smoke in the arenas in Argentina when I play down
2: there. That's kind of crazy.
1: So that's why it's kind of fascinating. Even in France, you can smoke in most of the arenas. So that's why, I don't know if it's still that way, but it was when I was over there. It's just amazing that this is the hill you die on with these, because I don't really, I feel like people do so many other vices over there.
2: You brought that up. Pre-1985 in Freedom Hall, when they jackhammered the floor and they built the boxes, it, up until then, you could smoke in Freedom Hall, and you can see old pictures of when Griff played and all that, to where by the second half, the smoke is at the top of the backboard.
1: Yes.
2: So you can't see anybody in the stands. It's all smoke. And I can't imagine. At that point, it was just, that's what a game was like. And you didn't think. But can you imagine people walking into that now?
1: I couldn't imagine. You know, and back then, you could smoke a cigarette. You could probably smoke a cigar if you wanted to.
2: Oh, guarantee it.
1: So I couldn't imagine people doing that in a game right now. Plus, everybody's so conscious of somebody else absorbing something.
0: Right.
1: So,
2: yes. Yes.
0: Do you know what frogs eat in France?
1: No, I do not. I don't know. What do they eat?
0: French flies. Because they're in France. So they eat French flies.
1: I love you, George.
0: I love you, Perry.
2: There's a
0: Johnson.
2: Kindergarten class listening to the show laughing their ass off right now.
0: Yeah, I got 500 feet
2: all
0: restriction.
2: Right. We had a dermatologist on not too long ago. What's her name?
0: Dr. Melissa Jo Wise, baby.
2: That was a way more interesting segment than I thought it would be.
0: Well, I got her back, man. She saved my life. Rush me in emergency surgery.
2: No. She snipped something off your back.
0: Same thing.
2: Perrin is maybe the most healthy person back in the sales executive pit.
0: I would agree to that.
2: And we all are always saying, stay out of the sun, melanoma, yada, yada. Well, finally, someone is saying, nope. You gotta soak up the sun. Vitamin D is an important part of everything we do. Health to brain, everything else. Go.
0: That is very, very true. And I give Susan vitamin D every single day. gotta keep her healthy.
2: They stress the importance of wearing sunscreen and avoid the prolonged sun exposure, but you need to get out in the sun on your face. I mean, it does make you feel
0: better.
2: When
0: we're in Cabo, she does my sunblock, whatever it's called.
2: Yeah.
0: She puts it on so heavy, I look like Paul Stanley. I look like a mime.
1: I look like I got beat up when I put on sunscreen. I got beat up with powdered donuts, but, you know, it works out. But no, I'm a big believer in sunscreen. I put on 50. And now some people look at me like I'm crazy.
0: That's what I wear.
1: I just don't want to deal with skin cancer. That's number one. But number two, people are like, what? You're black. You don't need sunscreen. That's not true. So,
2: right.
1: Like,
2: no, that is. That's what people will say. Yes.
1: Yeah. So first time I got a sunburn my whole life. I'm down with a girl I used to date back in the day. And we go to Myrtle Beach. And I put on sunscreen everywhere but the back of my neck.
0: Oh.
1: And I got in the shower. I never felt what a sunburn was like.
2: Oh, you've never had it.
1: No, because the sun's not that powerful in California, you know?
2: No, right, yeah.
1: So, like, because you got the marine layer and all those things, and people don't hang out at the beach because the Pacific's so cold, but in the Atlantic is warm.
2: Yeah.
1: So, I never had a sunburn. I was in the shower, I was like, so like, are you okay? He was like, what's wrong with my neck? Like, oh, that's what that was? Yes, that's what a sunburn feels like? Oh, that sucks. And
2: How old were you?
1: I never knew what sun poisoning was.
2: Right, how old were you?
1: I was like 21.
2: Oh, my Lord.
1: Like, I just found out.
2: But you need the sun, and I've always said it. I talked to another dermatologist because we were talking about our segment we did at a high school graduation party, whatever, this weekend. And I was like, look, we live in Kentucky. I was like, how much sun? It's not Australia. I was like, and she was like, no, you have to put the sunblock on. Anything over 35, I think she said, is effective. Anything under that, you're taking a risk.
1: Yeah, when I got back from Myrtle Beach, Rajon said, damn, where you been? I didn't think that was you for a minute. I was a couple shades darker.
2: How are things going in sales? You rocking and rolling?
1: Sales are good, man. Sales are good. We're doing good around here, trying to make sure we get you guys everywhere in this city so people can promote their businesses and people know where to eat, know where to go. Like, I love going to La Pasta. And, you know, I love when I drive by. 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
2: Yeah, it's something you can't get out of your head.
1: No, it's nothing better than scrolling through your Facebook timeline and you see Dwight naked washing in a showroom. But yeah.
2: How do they get a hold of you?
0: Yeah, what's your number?
2: Yeah, how do they get a hold of you?
1: You can get a hold of me. I don't know if I'm going to get my
2: give
1: number.
2: Give your cell phone number.
1: I'll get my cell phone number.
0: Yes. Don't you have an office line?
1: Do we have an office line?
0: Okay, call 479-2222 and ask for Perrin Johnson.
2: That'll work. What's your cell phone? Be brave.
0: Don't do it.
2: You know you got three drop balls.
3: Don't take the bait, man.
1: Last time this happened, I ended up on Craigslist and I got
0: kept, so
1: I'm like kind of shell shocked.
0: Yeah,
1: man. But I had somebody put up. They had a Honda Accord with low miles. It was like brand new and they're moving to Europe and everything must go. And then it was like a grill and like it was just a whole to do.
2: All right, so Perrin Johnson at iHeartMedia.com.
1: Yes, sir.
2: Okay. That'll work. All right, Perrin, thanks for joining us, dude. Yes.
0: Good to see you, man.
2: And you would be my wine consultant every single time.
0: They're called Sommeliers. Or something like that.
3: Sommeliers.
0: Am I right?
2: I had a buddy do that. That was his job.
1: My best friend is one, yes.
0: Let me ask you a question. Level 2. I'm thinking about getting a nice wine for our anniversary. Should I get Boone's Farm or should I get TJ Swan? But listen, before you say it, I know both of them need to be grapes, but TJ Swan... Which one?
1: Well, he's pronouncing them wrong. He's got to say, is it Boone's Farm?
0: Well, is it
1: TJ de Swan?
0: That's classy, man. It makes it sound, wow. Thanks for the tip on that.
1: There you go.
2: All right, we're just about wrapping up the show today.
0: He is this city's Corkmaster General. He's Perrin Johnson.
2: And by the way, those people make some good money. They go buy a bunch of wine for rich people.
1: Oh, no. I mean, my buddy's built out people's collections before. Yep. This summer, we drank a 2017 Cab Franc about 2 or 3 weeks ago.
2: Oh, look at that.
0: I like to mix that with Big Red and some whipped cream. It tastes
2: Perrin Johnson.
1: And put some Robitussin on it.
0: Yeah,
2: it's John William Alden III for Dwight Whitten. I'm Tony Vannetti. We'll see you tomorrow on News Radio, or tonight at 6 o'clock on News Radio 840 WHN.
0: I love you, Ma.

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15: 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She was rich and beautiful and loved by all who knew her. For decades, despite intense media scrutiny, police failed to make an arrest. In 2000, 25 years after Martha's murder, her one-time neighbor, Michael Skakel, was arrested. He'd been 15, like her, at the time of the crime. He was also a cousin of the Kennedys.
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19: Just before midnight on Saturday, February 19th, 2005, Danielle Imbo and her friend Richard Patron left a crowded Philadelphia bar. The two 30-somethings planned to walk to Richard's truck and drive home, but they never made it.
20: It does not make sense. It's like they literally vanished.
19: The two were never seen again.
21: Not just them, but a truck disappeared into the ether.
19: Was it an accident, or were they murdered?
22: No one had a motive to kill them.
19: Those same questions frustrated law enforcement. The FBI called it murder for hire.
20: Who killed these two individuals, and how did they get rid of them?
23: Both of them weren't the target. One of them was the target. The other one was wrong place, wrong time.
19: But which victim was the intended target, and why?
22: It was definitely murder for hire for Danielle, not for Richard.
20: You're right, it could be. But it also could be something your son did, too.
22: No one was looking to kill Richard. No one.
20: He's your son. And in your eyes, he's innocent. But in my eyes, he's just some guy my sister was with.
19: Fingers were pointed, allegations were made, and lines were drawn.
20: That drove the wedge between the families.
19: What happened to Danielle and Richard?
24: I think that whatever happened to my dad and Danielle was planned and orchestrated and thought out.
19: I'm Andrea Gunning. In this series, I dig into my own investigation to find answers for the families and get justice for Richard and Danielle.
20: I just want some peace for my sister's soul, and I want some peace for my mother.
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26: A few miles from the glass spires of Midtown Atlanta lies the South River Forest. In 2021 and 2022, the woods became a home to activists from all over the country.
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2: From ABC News, I'm Wayne Cabot. Maine is the main focus today in primary elections that could reshape the Senate. Voters there will decide if they can overlook recent revelations about frontrunner Graham Plattner. ABC News political director Avery Harper says voters are also deciding on competitive races across America.
3: In South Carolina, Republican Congresswoman Nancy Mace is seeking her party's nomination for governor in a competitive primary. And out west, Nevada Governor Joe Lombardo is running for re-election in a race that is expected to draw lots of attention in November.
2: A U.S. Army helicopter has gone down near the Strait of Hormuz. Unknown what brought it down, ABC's Martha Raddatz reports two crew members were saved by a drone boat.
4: The rescue was carried out by Navy and Air Force assets from what is called Task Force 59, the Navy's first ever drone task force. An unmanned Navy surface vessel, a drone boat, was sent to pick up the downed crew. The crew was able to climb aboard the boat, which then delivered them to shore. All of this happened within 2 hours of the helicopter going down.
2: Martha Raddatz from Jerusalem. The House Oversight Committee is hearing more today about Jeffrey Epstein and how he operated. The witness is Epstein's executive assistant for 18 years. Her name, Leslie Groff, appears in the Epstein files more than 150,000 times.
5: Groff scheduled Epstein's frequent encounters with celebrities, scientists, and politicians, booked travel for women, and according to federal prosecutors, numerous Epstein victims said Groff was responsible for scheduling massages during which they were sexually abused. Groff has denied any knowledge of Epstein's crimes or any participation in them.
2: ABC News chief investigative correspondent Aaron Katersky. Nick Reiner, son of Rob Reiner, is seeking money from a trust fund that his parents established. He says he needs that money for his defense against charges that he killed his parents. You're listening to ABC News.
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0: with the Spurs and the Knicks. And I also want to hear a bit, Ainsley, about your latest book. Is this one that I need to get for speed? Because if I read Where the Wild Things Are one more time to my son, I think my eyeballs are going to fall out. So you got to tell him. You got to tell me what. Yeah, that book. He pushes other books out of the way. That's the book that he wants. But he's going to want this book too. Tell us. He's 14 months.
1: Oh my gosh, that's so cute, and I love your wife. She's so nice to me. Okay,
0: thank you.
1: So this is the book. It's called America, I'm So Glad You Were Born. And I wrote a book. Y'all had me on. Y'all are always so nice to me. Y'all had me on when I wrote the book, I'm So Glad You Were Born, because when my mom passed away, but she did see the success of that book, because she used to say to us on our birthdays, I'm so glad you were born. Now I say it to my friends, and I say it to all of Sean's family on our group chat when anyone has a birthday, or my daughter, obviously. So then the publisher said, people loved that book, and they gave it for baby showers and things like that, and when their grandchildren were born. And she said, do you think you would want to do, because America's turning 250, a birthday book for America? I was like, that is an amazing idea. Yes. So we hired the same illustrator, and we wrote the book with the same stanza, but it's America's birthday. And it talks all about how it's really for, I mean, Buck, your son, in about a year, it'll be the perfect book for him. Mm. It's rhyming. You know how hard it is. We read three books every night, or we did when my daughter was little, for like 10 years. Now we're reading chapter books for school. But we would read three books. And sometimes at the end of the day, you know, you need to read these books, and you love spending that time with them, but you're exhausted as a parent. And for me, anchoring the morning show, I needed to just quickly get through these books. So this is a rhythmic book. All the pages rhyme, really cute stanzas, but it also teaches them. It's like a stepping off point to teach them how amazing America is. Talks about our rights and how we can choose where we want to go to church. We can choose how we vote. You can be anything that you want to be, because this is America. We don't serve a king. We no longer serve a king because, we're no longer British. I don't get into that too much, but we just say we no longer serve a king. You can be anything you want to be. And our rights are given to us by God. We talk a little bit about the founders, the military, how grateful we are for the men and women that serve so that we can be free.
0: I just want to say, Ainsley, you may not serve a king, but I don't know if you know this. Clay is a huge fan of the British royal family. So he kind of clings to this.
2: Ainsley, this book sounds awesome, but I don't know how many women are like this. My wife is obsessed with the British royal family, and I will sometimes come in, like she'll be getting ready for bed or whatever, and she'll be listening to a British podcast as they discuss the latest on Harry. And she particularly hates Meghan, will say. And it seems to me that there is a huge underground American British royal family obsession. And I can't imagine my wife is the only one, because other women get together and they all sit around and talk about it. As a result, I now am quite well plugged in on all British royal family drama, and I don't quite serve them, but I am aware of them.
1: I think I'm in the same boat. My mother loved Queen Elizabeth, and then Fox sent me over to cover her. What did I cover? Her jubilee, her funeral, her coronation. No, his coronation. One other event. Lexi, what was the other event we did? Was it? Oh, Meghan and Meghan's wedding. And I'm with you. Like, if I were Meghan, I would be so excited to be a part of that family. I mean, I would embrace it, right? I mean, you'd get jewels, crowns, you serve the people, you get to go out and be beloved and work with needy people and feed the hungry. You get to ride in carriages and limos. You have people that serve you. I mean, it sounds really awesome, but I don't know why she gave that up. I think I would just be in heaven. So I don't understand that. But I had to learn all about the Queen's life, so I get it, Clay. I love that lady.
2: And the crown, I did get Buck, Ainsley, I did get Buck eventually, because my wife was watching The Crown all the time, and she said, trust me on this. You would like it. You would like it. It's a great show.
0: A-plus. It's an A-plus show. I mean, we won a war, so we wouldn't have to pay attention to these people, at least in terms of politics, ever again, Ainsley. That said, they do a fabulous job with King Charles in the show. You know, they really that guy nailed it. Whoever played Charles in the second season was amazing.
2: Ainsley, for the book, where can people go to grab it? What should they know? I mean, it sounds like an awesome idea.
1: wherever you buy your books, the Christian bookstores, you can get it on Amazon. You can get it, you know, at every big box store. But thank you. It's America, I'm So Glad You Were Born. It's a great, great way to teach your children and have those conversations. We have about,
0: you know,
1: a month
0: left. My wife, who you said nice things about, I think we have two copies of your first book here for Speed. So now we're going to have a special Ainsley shelf in Speed. That's his room. I mean, that's his name. In Speed's room here for your books, because we're going to get America, I'm So Glad You Were Born. And it looks great.
1: Well, get Allie to send me your addresses, and I'll send books to y'all. Because awesome. Speed does have the books. That'd be great.
0: That'll be fantastic. I'm telling you. Yep, absolutely. Thank you, Ainsley. Thanks, congrats again, and best
1: Thank
0: of luck
1: so
0: to you.
1: Thank you so much. I appreciate y'all having me on. Thank you. Great to see you both. Proud of y'all. You're doing a great job.
2: Same for you. Keep killing it on Fox and Friends. And Sean Hannity, make sure we send those clips so he can defend his sports fan honor. In fact, I'm going to be on with him tonight. I may point out that
1: I've talked to him a few times today, and he knows I'm going. He knows I'm on your show right now. He knows this. He did not tell me he's coming on your show in a few minutes, and then you're going to be on his. He did not tell me any of this.
2: I'll see him tonight. Ainsley, we appreciate the time. Keep up the good work, y'all. And everybody go get a copy of her latest book. That sounds
0: Clay,
2: awesome.
0: I do think you have to put Sean on the spot on TV and say, is it true that you have sworn off your Knicks and are now a Miami Heat fan? Could you imagine the Palm Beach basketball team be like, Thurston Howell III throwing jump shots up there? Wouldn't be good.
1: One more thing, Clay, you have to make fun of him because he was invited to the royal dinner, the state dinner at the White House. I went because I wanted to meet the king and the queen. And I went with a bunch of Fox people. He was invited, and he couldn't go because he had to work, but he probably could have worked it out. But he said, I don't serve a king. He said, only one I'll bow down to is Jesus Christ.
0: I love that. Sean, man, that guy knows what's up. That's right. Hannity coming through for America.
2: Ainsley, like, that's so much more of a badass answer. I would have 100 billion% been at the state dinner if I'd been invited. I would have met the king. Sean's answer is so much better. I mean, I'll bring that up too. But
0: Sean gave
2: awesome.
0: The Braveheart speech instead of going. I love it. It was fantastic. No, all right, Ainsley, everyone should get the book.
1: Be Marcus Aurelius. When he says that is why it should be you in Gladiator. When he doesn't want to pass it on to his son, he wants to pass it on. Was it to Marcus Aurelius? And Deshaun knows it all.
2: Just won Buck big. My wife's favorite movie of all time is Gladiator, Ainsley. And Buck is it's an unbelievable movie. My favorite scene is right at the beginning when he says, "At my signal, unleash hell." I think that's one of the most awesome of all time scenes.
1: Y'all are the best. Thank you. Bye,
0: America,
1: thanks.
0: I'm So Glad You Were Born is the book. Go get it, guys. Ainsley, thank you again.
1: You're welcome. Thank you.
2: Born on America's darkest day of 9/11, the Tunnel to Towers Foundation has been helping America's heroes ever since. 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He's a Brooklyn native who dreamed of being a police officer and fulfilled that dream by joining the NYPD in 1994. He worked his way up to the rank of detective, answered the call after September 11th, serving at Ground Zero in the months that followed. In 2022, he was diagnosed with multiple cancers tied to his heroic service. Just 5 months later, he passed away from a 9/11 related illness. Eric is survived by his wife, Marilyn, and his two children. 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
0: We are closing up shop today on Clay and Buck. Just a little programming note here. Clay is going to be out the next few days. He has important responsibilities, including golf, that he is going to be getting to.
2: Look, to be fair, tomorrow I'm testifying on Capitol Hill. Thursday, I am going to be one of the worst golfers at the iHeart Golf. We got a big advertising event that we are going to be at down in Florida. And then Friday, I'm going to the U.S. Paraguay World Cup, event. I'm taking my 11-year-old, was just excited in the room here in the studio a second ago. I'm taking my 11-year-old to go watch that game. But Buck will have a solo for the next 3 days.
0: So it'll be just me here, and, we'll try not to run the ship aground. Try not to, to take it over the shoals, do anything like that. Although Clay and I did get pulled over by the Coast Guard recently, true story, that really happened, which was a little bit
2: boat searched. Were on it.
0: I know. I was like, I don't know what Clay brought on this boat, but I had nothing. I had a bathing suit and some sunglasses. So yes, sir.
2: Flipping to serious, it is now up on the screens here. The verdict has been reached in the Carmelo Anthony murder trial. Went to the jury.
0: Yeah, I was just going to say, I did see also reporting, Clay, that they added in manslaughter as a possible charge for the jury. If that is accurate, my sense would be that is probably where this is going, which would be viewed by some as a midway. I do not think this should be a manslaughter charge based on the facts. There really was almost no meaningful defense at all. It was just Carmelo Anthony got angry at Metcalf, knew he had a knife, stabbed him in the heart and killed him. That's it. There's no viable self-defense claim here. I think the jury will see right through that. And then it's just a question of the degree of premeditation and also the degree of, in some states, they call it like depraved heart murder. Like basically how vicious was this under the circumstances? I think it is very high on that scale personally. So I would go for a very serious punishment here, based on, you know, within the guidelines. But we may have a verdict. It could come down, unfortunately, for us in terms of the news here, right after we finish the show. So we can't tell you exactly what it is. We're watching this, but a verdict is imminent in that trial. We don't know. You would think it would be, Clay, likely to be a guilty verdict, but you never know with the jury. We'll see what ends up coming down on this one. But I will say the reporting on what the defense was here, this was a weak defense. Makes you wonder why was there no deal taken on this beforehand?
2: Yeah, I agree. And we don't know if the prosecutor, what kind of offer might have been on the table, but the defense offered a very flimsy, weak defense of this alleged murder, and now the jury's got it. So we will probably have that verdict in the next 45 minutes or an hour, and I'm sure you'll be talking about it some tomorrow. I'll be on Capitol Hill. You may see me testifying. I think Fox News is going to cover a lot of that. And in the meantime, Buck has got you for the rest of the week, and I'm sure that you will keep us between the straight and narrow. Try not to blow any sources.
0: There will be no blowing of sources here, nor will there be burning of sources. We will protect all sources and methods.
3: Speaking truth and having fun. Clay Travis and Buck
2: Kentucky
3: Sexton.
2: Anna's news, weather, and traffic station is 840 WHAS. From America's Revolutionary War to Israel's fight for survival in 1948, when five neighboring nations invaded Israel immediately after the country was created, both nations have faced moments that tested their courage.
0: Yet freedom endured. In October of 1985, President Ronald Reagan delivered these remarks about America's commitment to stand with Israel.
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19: Good afternoon, everyone. Heavy rain and flooding around some parts of Kentucky and it may cause some major problems. Remember to turn around, don't drown. Don't try to go through that high water. We have accidents working now at Shelby Road and Brookside. Also, Chenoweth Lane and Brownsboro Road. Another accident working up at LaGrange Road and Factory Lane. And at LaGrange Road near Spring Station Road, a crash. Our next report in 10 minutes. 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
20: Hi, this is WLKY meteorologist Mo Rose with your afternoon forecast. Rounds of showers and storms are getting a break, a little dry time, but numbers are going to climb into the mid-80s and feeling steamy. Don't let your guard down either. Dry time will run out later this evening. We'll watch for more storms to move through into the overnight with a low of 72. And then tomorrow, rain and storms early, then drier and hot Wednesday afternoon, high of 91. Partly sunny, hot and humid on Thursday with a high in the low 90s. That's your WLKY weather forecast. I'm meteorologist Mo Rose.
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21: It's 301. Cloudy skies and 76 degrees. Good afternoon, I'm Joe Lincoln. Some residents in one southern Indiana community were forced to evacuate to their rooftops due to extreme rainfall amounts and flash flooding this morning. The evacuations took place in downtown Lanesville, Indiana, in Harrison County. That's just east of Cordon, which also experienced flooding. Highway 62 was blocked at the Floyd County line because of high water. It's reported by emergency management officials that live power lines were in the floodwater and propane tanks were seen floating as well. Multiple departments responded and at least three boats were deployed for rescues, but no rescues have been reported so far. The National Weather Service says 6 to 8 inches of rain fell in Lanesville in roughly 3 hours. By 1:30 this afternoon, water levels were visibly lower, but more rain is expected around the region and this area specifically later on tonight. Kentucky Governor Andy Beshear has extended an executive order reducing the state's gas tax by 10 cents for cities and counties where local officials requested the extension. In total, the governor granted extended relief for 33 cities and counties that requested it. Locally, that includes the Louisville Metro, Eminence, Smithfield, and West Point. This morning, Mayor Craig Greenberg laid out why the extension was so crucial for those living in and around Derby City.
22: Louisville families and businesses are already feeling the strain of rising costs, and the ongoing I-65 shutdown has only added to that financial burden by increasing transportation expenses and commute times.
21: All other cities and counties who were not granted the extension will see gas and diesel prices rise by 10 cents starting this Thursday, June 11th. NASA has announced the crew for its Artemis 3 mission. The crew consists of Commander Randy Bresnik, Pilot Luca Parmitano, and Specialist Andre Douglas and Frank Rubo.
23: Randy, Luca, Frank, and Andre, I am excited to welcome you as the next crew in the Artemis journey to successfully return to the moon. This time to stay.
21: The four astronauts will launch from Kennedy Space Center in Florida aboard the Orion spacecraft to test rendezvous and docking capabilities between Orion and commercial human landing systems needed to deliver astronauts to the moon's surface. This comes right on the heels of the successful Artemis 2 mission, where four astronauts flew around the moon in the first crewed lunar mission in over 50 years. The mission is set for mid to late next year. Nick Reiner wants access to more than $1.5 million trust fund to help pay for his legal defense. Daniel Martindale reports.
1: Reiner is facing double homicide charges for the murders of his parents, Hollywood icon Rob Reiner and his wife Michelle, last December. On Monday, Reiner's lawyers filed a 136-page petition in Los Angeles Superior Court seeking access to his trust account. Reports say Reiner was supposed to begin receiving his trust 2 years ago when he turned 30. The petition claims Reiner has been denied access despite unambiguous instructions left by his parents on how to disperse the money. The petition also says Nick loved his parents and he is devastated by their deaths. I'm Daniel Martindale.
21: Your next news update at 3:30. I'm Joe Lincoln, News Radio 840 WHAS.
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5: Thank you, Brooke Katz. You're on News Radio 840 WHAS. Terry Miner's here. There is Gus Allen and Rick Ryder, I see, with us today. Hello, Richard.
6: Good to be here.
5: And you heard Mr. Joe Lincoln there on the newscast. Boys, this rain is incredible over these last few hours. We've all seen our phones giving us the warnings. But, like, have you guys seen video from Corydon, Indiana yet?
24: Yeah, I was just came in here and saw this. I didn't realize. I saw the Lanesville stuff and Corydon. I was looking where my dentist is just down the street, and it's all flooded there.
6: Boy, that Lanesville video is scary looking.
24: Yeah. Somebody showed a propane tank. Joe?
25: Yeah.
24: Where it looked like a submarine going through. It was just kind of blasted through the waters. It had gotten loose or something.
25: That and some live power lines in the water. Ooh. It's scary stuff out there. I think it was 7 to 8 inches of rain in 3 hours, they said.
5: The Lanesville video was incredible because you saw a transformer half submerged.
25: Ooh. Correct.
24: Wow.
5: And you're thinking, how could anybody touch that water anywhere around that immediate area? Wowzer.
25: We haven't gotten any news of any injuries or any rescues that have had to be done, thank goodness, yet. But, they opened up the Lanesville High School to people that needed to evacuate their homes and get to an area of safety. So they're taking all the necessary precautions, but, we'll keep you updated if there's any more news out of that part of Indiana. But luckily, the rain has subsided a little bit this afternoon.
24: How much rain in 3 hours? Did you say 7?
25: 7 to 8 inches, yeah.
24: When we had the floods in 97, didn't we get like 7 or something like that in a particular period of time? It was amazing amount of time, and it just flooded south end. I remember
5: that sounds familiar, but I don't know those numbers offhand. This was just this morning. I knew something was up because I could see rain just pouring over my roof beyond gutter guards and all kinds of things where there's shields that are up for that sort of thing to deflect. It's just like couldn't handle it.
25: Yeah, no use.
5: It was so heavy, and then you can hear it on the roof. My dogs looking at me like, what's happening, Daniel?
6: My dogs were going berserk with the thunder going on out there this morning.
24: You know when the dog goes, perks up and goes, something's big's going on.
6: Yeah, that's true. That's true.
5: I'm always hoping I've just won the lottery and they know that, but it's never quite right. That's never quite the answer. So here I am at work again. Good to see you, boys.
24: You too. How was, you had a great... weekend. We had a great weekend around here.
5: That was phenomenal. The WHAS Crusade for Children hitting that total this year is incredible. And that was the second highest, but only by less than 100,000. And it became the second highest by surpassing the 70th anniversary crusade, which was just 3 years ago, by about $3,000.
24: Every little bit counts,
5: isn't
24: baby.
5: Something?
24: Isn't that wonderful? I remember I was on the stage going, well, we didn't hit 6 last year, but let's get to 6 million. We're going to get to 6 million. And I was amazed we got to 6.2. I'm like, yes.
5: I think Rabbi Galia Rooks wished that on us, too. She prayed and said, we're going to do it this time. She was on.
24: She has a higher power. She's got connections there to do that.
5: Context. Thank you, Rabbi Rooks. We appreciate that so much. And everybody, everywhere, all around the area. We'll turn out a list here in the next few days as to how the money is divided and where it goes, because the turnaround on this is astounding, and it goes to all these agencies throughout Kentucky and Indiana, but it's not like we sit on it for 6 months or whatever. They have it. It's Republic Bank handles our banking for us so effectively and quickly, and we're able to turn it around, and then the panel of people like Rabbi Rooks and the Presbyterian minister, the Catholic priest, all the folks from the various religions are all weighing in on how they divide the money and where it goes. And all that process, you know, people make requests that are really about three times as much as what we get. I mean, that's the sad part of it. You know, we can only pay out about $1 and $3 in terms of requests, but it's on them and them alone to decide who, where it goes. And then we'll crank out a list here. And they usually do it in the first week or so of exactly where every dollar goes. And you'll see our official total, what we posted online, every single dollar will be distributed. That's just crazy good. You know, how incredible that is, that turnaround, and there's not administrative cost that so many other people say, well, it costs this to run this. Well, it doesn't cost us.
24: It's like the most efficient charity in the nation.
5: In America.
24: Yes.
5: $6,235,132.60, and every one of those dollars and pennies will be accounted for in the list you see here shortly.
24: Amazing. So, amazing. What was it? I heard Fern Creek came on. And he goes, well, it pains me to say this, but I'm proud of Fern Creek. It was our PRP for raising $345,000 and everything. That's
5: $345,000. You're right. Which jumped them over some other fire departments who they'd been competing with, and they came in with just a boatload of money. You know, Fern Creek did.
24: Fern Creek, what, $100,000+?
5: All these other folks come in with these huge totals. And it's really something, because it's all dependent upon where, what service area you have, how many people are available. And it's just a great story to tell. Mm-hmm. And it's too bad the rest of America can't figure out how to run their own crusades like ours. But there's only one Kentuckiana area.
24: That's what, yeah. People come here, try to do it, and they want to replicate it. They find out they can't pull it off other places because it's only
5: unique
24: works
5: to this
24: here.
5: Area. Yeah, it is. It's just something, a homegrown thing that people are immensely proud of. And what we're doing is assisting families who have extra parenting responsibilities 24 hours a day, 7 days a week, 365, you know. And this offers some relief in some ways, but it's therapies, it's vehicles, sometimes it's equipment. If you're in a hospital, your child's in a hospital, and some trauma has happened there, and they push in these machines, and you'll see written on the front, there will be a placard that says, donated by WHAS Crusade for Children. That's where all that money goes.
24: Exactly.
5: So it's something to be proud of.
24: It is. Year. It is.
5: And an amazing turnaround. And all those people work really, really hard collecting and then, you know, making quilts and baking and collecting food and doing this and lemonade stands and, you know, churches doing events. And so it's all homegrown, and it just kind of comes together like that every year. And I always tell you guys, I have these stress dreams that what if no one shows up? I've been through that many times over the years, and a few days ahead of it, I'm like, what if no one shows up? And then, you know, you wake up in the morning and go, oh my God, nobody's going to come to the crusade this year. And then they do. They show up.
24: In droves.
5: And at the end of the day, you kind of walk back limp to your car or whatever. And then you're like, another miracle.
24: I used to ask, why does he take off on Mondays? I think he could. Oh, no, wait a minute. You're standing the whole time. It's all day long. You're talking to people. Yeah,
5: your brain's pudding.
24: It's a labor of love, though. Yeah, it's all volunteer labor of love.
5: Yeah, you work up for several weeks up to the crusade, and you work on Friday, and you work on Saturday, and you work on Sunday all day. And then by the end of it, your brain is cooked. So yesterday I just kind of watched a movie. Mary and I watched a couple of stories about the inventions of various foods in America.
25: What is it, like the How It's Made or something like that?
5: No, the one we started off watching, now see how my brain turned to pudding yesterday.
24: That's why you got to watch that stuff. It doesn't take a lot of mental fortitude to watch that.
5: Yeah, you learn about the history of certain things, and it was, I know, bringing Italian food to America and figuring it out in the 1960s. What product do you think really made people open up to Italian, mass serving Italian oriented food?
24: Pizza?
5: No, that pizza was already kind of going, but in a certain way. We're talking about pasta.
25: Like jarred pasta sauce?
5: That was along the line.
24: Okay.
6: How about lasagna?
5: How about SpaghettiOs?
24: Oh, yeah.
5: That was smart. They hired an innovation person at, I forgot what it was, General Mills or somewhere.
6: Whoever that Chef Boyardee did that?
24: There was a jingle for that, wasn't there?
5: They called it Franco-American as Campbell's who did Campbell's. That. But ultimately, they had a guy. They were talking. They were trying all these different things, trying to figure out what can we make. Let's, you know, if we get kids who can eat with a spoon. And then it just, and then the and then Prego, and then all these other things came on, and everybody's like, boom, boom, boom. And then a guy at, I think it was General Mills, he was working in a creative department, and the his boss says, we want to open up a new realm. We want to get in on this whole Italian thing that people are doing here and figure it out. But we want to do standalone restaurants. And so they went through all this research trying to figure out what they could do to Americanize Italian food to make it more accessible. And they came up with the concept of the restaurant chain, the Olive Tree. They had it. They had it all printed up. They were ready to go, ready to make the signs. They were going to put up. They weren't just going to start with one. The traditional way, you start with one, then you add a second, third, fourth, like that. They were going to try, you know, 10 stores and then 40 stores and like that. But they said back then there was no internet. I think this is the early 80s. And so they just had an employee, and they had all the phone books in America, in Minnesota. They just had them all just to research. And they just had some kid going through all the phone books looking up to make sure there was no other Olive
24: You're kidding
5: Tree.
24: Me.
5: Turned out somebody had a place in California called the Olive Tree, and they wouldn't surrender the name.
24: It's time to pivot.
5: So the boss said, well, let's see. Let's think of something. What about – and he looked at some picture, and he goes, what about Olive Garden? And the guy goes, olives don't grow in a garden. And they go, well, we're going with it anyway.
24: Americans don't know that.
8: They don't care. Yeah.
5: So they have the first one open. And they're trying. They hired this chef to do all this, and he's working on these dishes, doing all this, and trying to get it worked out. Well, it was taking a long time, and people were starting to get antsy about how. Where's my dinner? I've been waiting an hour. He points to the breadsticks. Everybody goes, take those out there. Just give them to him.
24: Oh my gosh!
5: And take some salad too. And so that's where that whole concept. That's how they won over the fan base, the customer base, because if you give people a bad experience initially, they never come back. Well, we ate a bunch of breadsticks and they gave us salad. And so they're
24: for free.
5: And that's how they launched that. And I thought, oh, that's a good kind of a lesson to just take in on a, you know, on a day that, when your brain is mud and you're just sitting there, you take that and you go, oh, okay. See, I was able to recall that. It was 24 hours ago.
24: That's good. You're coming back to us.
5: Slowly.
24: I'll use that knowledge in Trivial Pursuit someday. How did it come about? Well, here it is. I learned it from Terry Miners.
8: It was the Olive Tree.
24: Can you imagine
5: the Olive Tree? They showed a menu with they still have one, the Olive Tree, and it had all the different offerings, and they were like,
24: I wonder how much money they wasted on that initial branding.
5: They said in the show that they had to call the sign maker company and say, stop making those signs.
24: Can you imagine the employee they came into and go, all this stack of phone books, I want you to look for Olive Tree. Yeah. Every day you're in here. Oh my gosh.
5: That's your job.
24: I think my brain would shut off.
5: Not just Olive Tree, the Olive Tree. You have to check the O's and the T's.
24: He comes into the office. My. I got some bad news for you, boss.
8: You're down to the last book, and you find Olive Tree.
5: How about California. The Nimrod, whoever owned the little Olive Tree mom and pop place?
9: No, I don't. I won't sell. No.
5: And then 2 years later, all they had to say was, I'll take $10 million.
8: What's it take?
5: Yeah. Yeah, that's how that goes.
6: I bet he didn't give away breadsticks and salad.
5: Nope. No, that's
24: only one.
5: No, it's all good. Anyway, and then we learned about soda pop, the history of that in America. Anybody know who got that started? You familiar with the word Hires, H-I-R-E-S?
24: The root beer, wasn't it?
5: Yep, that was the pharmacist guy in Philadelphia. And it was his, he was out on his date or whatever, and they were out in the country or something or other, and they had some native sort of drink made from roots. And it was during the temperance movement time. They were like, root beer. No, boo, we can't use beer. No, beer. And ultimately, they decided to go with that, and obviously. And then along comes a fellow in Texas, in Waco, Texas.
24: Dr.
5: Starts
24: Pepper.
5: Starts working on that. And they had some sort of funky name. I think it was the Olive Tree. And they said, no, that won't work. And they said, you know, people will take things if they think they're medicinal. And so we'll just give it a fake name, Dr. Pepper.
24: And I thought history. It was rooted in something that was supposed to be that's good all for it is. You.
5: Just trying to make people think it's medicinal and helpful.
24: So it didn't have any medicinal real purpose. No, it was just making them.
5: The guy in Philadelphia.
24: Feel like it was.
5: He would buy ads. Newspaper ads mostly, and they would say, you know, good for gut health and this, that, or whatever. It's like, is it really? Well, he's a pharmacist. He should know.
24: He's got doctor next to his name. He has to be right.
5: And then in Georgia, another fellow who had been in the Civil War era, slashed with a sword, had all kinds of abdominal problems. He had to take drugs to lessen the pain for him all the time. And his formula included, let's see, Coca-Cola. What is that part of the word? Cocaine. Oh, that's it. And so,
24: why don't we bring that back? Why? How about the original formula? I think that would sell really well these days.
5: It would be off. They get into all that stuff too about how they came up with that name, and then obviously Coca-Cola started spreading the you know, and it was a matter of getting people to make the syrup. Mm. They came up with the powders, crushing it with a mortar and pestle, and putting all the stuff in envelopes, and then you send it to places, and then they turn out their own syrup, and then later they figure, what if we make the syrup?
24: Yeah.
5: And then the dude comes along with the bottle caps, and that ends it. That's when they steal the whole market.
24: It's all over.
5: Once you're able to snap a cap onto a bottle, you hold the bubbly in there. You know, before they
24: you
5: were
24: don't
5: just
24: have to
5: putting
24: make it fresh in house. That's yeah. That's I was going to ask. How did they do it if they had it at a fountain?
5: Soda
24: right?
5: jerk. He pulls the that's thing it. Down with the carbonated okay, water but, and all yeah. that with the syrup. And so the corks didn't really keep them for that long. And then some dude comes along and figures out that metal little cap.
24: Yeah.
5: And that was the end of it. Game over.
24: Wow.
5: And then they start shipping hundreds of thousands mm-hmm. out there. So that's how I spent my day yesterday, learning about our
24: worst ways to spend a Monday.
5: Yeah. Yes. Our food growth potential. And it's astounding on so many fronts. It's just one of those series that's out there. That was a good way to waste 4 hours. And then I slept a little bit yesterday, too.
24: That's not too bad.
5: It's all good. I think it's good sleeping weather, too, when it's raining, as long as there's not thunder. We'll keep up with the WLKY weather team throughout the course of the afternoon. You going to do sports today, guys?
24: I am.
5: Fantastic. So you're the news guy today, Joe?
25: That's me. A lot of good sports to talk about today, though. Yeah. I'm kind of jealous. Great game last night.
5: Okay, what is Wemby saying when they ask him about being a villain? Is it he's referencing something or other? She's asking how it feels about being are you the villain?
0: Newest villain. Is that kind of the ultimate compliment?
7: I guess I'm nowhere near Trae Young level, though.
5: I'm nowhere near Trae Young level?
24: Yeah, so Trae Young, the Atlanta guy? Hawks, obviously. He had this huge rivalry with the Knicks year after year.
5: Knicks.
24: Okay. So that's where the connection comes in.
5: I didn't understand the reference to Trae Young. So he and the Knicks were always at it.
24: And he was always at it with the crowd at MSG, and they always hated him, and he was the villain. So he's like, I'm not near Trae Young yet, but gotcha. Maybe I am a little bit.
5: I didn't
24: Reggie
5: know why
24: Miller level of
5: right.
24: Type
5: yeah, Reggie yeah. Miller yeah. was the best, because Reggie Miller would make, excuse me, threes back in the day, and then turn to Spike Lee and go, face!
24: Yeah.
5: and Spike Lee last night got up and was on the floor.
24: I saw this, yeah. He was standing up, went over. Was it Chalamet? He went over and was hugging him and everything.
5: But in the middle of the game, he steps out on the floor yelling at the referee about call a foul or whatever.
24: I didn't see that.
5: Sit down, little man. You know, you're a customer here.
25: Did anyone see what the jersey he was wearing? It was Pope Leo was on the back of the Knicks jersey.
24: I thought that said Spike Lee.
25: I thought it said Pope Leo. I can check, but I'm pretty sure that's what I saw.
24: What in the world?
5: Pope Leo is a Chicago guy, but now, of course, Pope Leo's from Indiana. Is that deal not closed yet?
24: No, it's not closed, but somebody asked Mike Braun. I saw a little thing, goes, well, it's not written, but it might as well be done, is what he said.
5: Right. His office put it out here when I was working last week that it's like, here come the Bears to Indiana.
25: Here we go. It was a signed Pope Leo Knicks jersey that Spike Lee got signed when he went to the Vatican. And it's the number 14 is on the back. What is the significance of the... Is it Pope Leo the 14th?
5: No.
25: Then I don't know.
24: I don't know that one.
25: Anyways, signed Pope Leo. Who's got that besides Spike Lee? I mean, that's awesome.
5: I thought it was only Pope Leo the Third or something.
25: I think you're right. So I don't know what the number. I'll have to look into that more. But still, regardless,
5: we're a little light on Leos in the Pope category.
25: Wow. Yes, we are.
5: We got a lot of Johns, a lot of James, a lot of Edward. All that. Thanks for being here. We'll cover, obviously, the weather situation and much other news that's popping up in and around the area here this afternoon, because Joe will stay on top of that. And then later in the week, of course, I'm going to speak to someone named Chris Redman. We're working that out right now. He happens to be on a bit of a high himself as coach of the Louisville Kings, who are headed to the UFL Championship. More ahead on News Radio 840 WHAS.
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5: The things you find on our podcast app. Let's check in with Jay Cardosi, chief meteorologist for WLKY. Wow, what a mess I saw in Lanesville and now Corydon. Tell me more, Jay.
11: Yeah, so we had anywhere from 6 to 8 inches of rain in 2 to 3 hour time period earlier today across that stretch of northern and central sections of Harrison County on into Floyd County. What happened is that, Terry, the atmosphere is juiced. It has so much moisture in it. It's tropical-like. Add to that these slow-moving thunderstorms, and then finally they kept developing on the western flank right over Harrison County. So we had what we call training in that area, hence the flash flooding, water everywhere, the creeks, the streams, out of their banks. Water is starting to subside. That's the good news. And going forward, looking at the radar, we have plenty of dry time, not anticipating any more storms the rest of the afternoon. But tonight, that's a different story. Scattered showers and storms back in the forecast after 9 or 10 o'clock tonight up until about 3 or 4 in the morning. Any one of those, Terry, could have very heavy rainfall again and some gusty winds as the air mass is about the same, still juiced. The good news, after early tomorrow morning, after this batch moves through, that'll be it. We'll dry things out for much of tomorrow. It's just going to be hot and humid. Temperatures around 90. The heat index, though, tomorrow afternoon, up around 100 degrees. So we'll keep you posted. All the flash flood warnings have been discontinued. We still have some high water, though, in those regions of Corydon, Lanesville, even Floyd County, western sections of Jefferson County. So be careful. You know the drill. You come across a flooded roadways, please don't cross it. Find a different way if possible. Right now we have 78 degrees, cloudy skies.
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19: Good afternoon, everyone. Due to heavy rain and some flooding conditions around the area, be careful out there. Some of the roadways around Kentuckiana are going to be shut down because of floodwaters. We have one accident reported up at Chenoweth Lane and Brownsboro Road, another crash at LaGrange and the Snyder Freeway. Also, watch for slow-and-go traffic on the Waterson westbound, Newburgh over to 65. A little crowded on the Georgia Powers Expressway heading after that 64 split in the West End. Our next report in 10 minutes. 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
20: Hi, this is WLKY meteorologist Mo Rose with your updated forecast. After a few rounds of showers and storms, we're getting some dry time through the afternoon, highs in the mid-80s. Don't let your guard down, though. We've got a few more showers and storms this evening and overnight with a low of 72. More rain and storms early Wednesday morning, then trending drier but hot Wednesday afternoon with a high around 91. Partly sunny, hot, and steamy Thursday with a high in the low 90s. That's your WLKY weather forecast. I'm meteorologist Mo Rose.
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1: It's 3:30, cloudy skies and 76 degrees. Good afternoon, I'm Joe Lincoln. A man is now in custody in connection with a fatal hit and run near Louisville's airport. John Shannon has the details.
4: On Tuesday, June 2nd, officers with LMPD were called to an area near the intersection of Crittenden Drive and McLean Avenue on reports of a car crash involving two vehicles. Police reported that one of the vehicles crashed into a utility pole, rolled over, and brought down wires. This past Friday, Jefferson County Coroner's Office reported that 54-year-old John Chris Goodacre of Louisville died in the crash. On Tuesday, law enforcement provided an update saying 39-year-old Michael Joseph was arrested in connection with the crash. Joseph was reportedly driving without a license at the site of the crash and improperly passed

0: by the federal government that no immigration enforcement will occur around the World Cup. Alex Stone, ABC News, Los Angeles.
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0: thoroughly prepared to be underwhelmed by the World Cup performance of the American team. The women do great, but the... I'm not getting all excited the way New Yorkers have been about the New York Knicks. I bet they're a little quieter today. We all know New Yorkers are obnoxious and self-serving and think they're the only people in the universe. Whenever anything's going on about New York, it's always about New York. Oh, yeah, New York. It's the great New York. And then last night, you see people at those watch parties. I think it was Bryant Park one where they had pepper spray flying and people punching each other in the face. It's like, what's happening here? Is this really the greatest city in America? The answer is no. It's pretty rough in a whole in a certain segment of sports fans who are juiced up on whatever they are, and then they lose. You add all the combination of elements, and it got completely out of hand last night. Just completely ridiculous. And all the, let's blame Trump. Because, what's that have to do with you fighting each other at a watch party, no matter where it's held? You couldn't have one outside Madison Square Garden, so they had it at Bryant Park, which is like 8 blocks away. And all these people get together, and then obviously there's some kind of troublemakers that come in, and next thing you know. And then the people walking down the streets wearing the San Antonio jerseys and just getting a snot beaten out of them by certain people. I mean, it's like the purge going on. You can't go to a game and wear your team's colors. You're going to get your jaw jacked walking down the street. It was insane last night. So when the next game pops up in New York City very soon, they're going to have to be prepared again, just because people who are not inside, they have the cover of night and not enough police officers, obviously, to keep the crowds under control. It's just difficult. People lose their minds in these sporting situations. Pretty rough and nasty in certain areas, too. Anyway, fascinating on the front that the San Antonio Spurs came back to win. The New York Knicks coach was not happy. He thought that it was unfair in terms of the fouls called on his team versus the Spurs.
1: I never thought I'd be in the NBA Finals and see a team get 24 free throw attempts in the second half to another team's 8. There were opportunities for fouls to be called.
0: Yeah, but there are opportunities. There are only so many fouls called in the ball game. But we're whining about that now. Make the shots, score more points. Obviously, the Knicks were able to do that in games 1 and 2 in San Antonio. You didn't make the shots. There were a lot of times, and you let Wemby dominate right off the jump last night. But when you miss a lot of shots, and Brunson missed a lot last night, he's usually the superstar that comes through for the Knicks. He just missed a lot last night. That's how that goes. Well, let's stop with the referee stuff. I mean, that's grade school parent, little league parent, fat dad sitting in the stands with hot dog mustard on his face. That was a strike! That's what you sound like. Come on. Step up, Mike Brown. Stop that. Funniest thing I've seen online today is actor Jamie Foxx. He might even be an Academy Award winner. I know he's a famous guy. He's been in a lot of movies. I loved him as Ray Charles in that film, but he's done a lot of great films over the years. He's online today with some video where he's impersonating the crew on Inside the NBA. Let's see, who's he impersonating here? Ernie Johnson, Shaquille O'Neal, and Charles Barkley. And then he references some of the celebs that are there in the seats at Madison Square Garden. But here is actor Jamie and entertainer, singer Jamie Foxx.

0: Fox impersonating Ernie Johnson on the NBA pregame show.
1: 13 of 16 here in the garden. I'm here. They're there. We're all here. Shaq is here. Charles is here. Kenny's here. What do you think, Shaq? I don't know what he said, but we're here. Here in the garden. They're going off. It's great here in the garden right now. Here at the New York Knicks. Everyone's here. Ben Stiller's here. Timothy Chalamet's there. Spike Lee's there. Everyone is here in the garden. We're here. They're there. We're going to be here. We'll be here all night. They'll be there all night. What do you think? Charles, weigh in. Shaq, what do you think? We're here. They're there. We're here. We'll be right back. Kia, right here in the garden.
0: Kia, right here in the garden. Now, Shaq and Barkley had a hilarious exchange at halftime and then after the game involving who would win the game, and they made a rather large bet on TV, and Charles Barkley is not honoring the bet. All that's ahead here on News Radio 840 WHAS.
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0: Check in with the WLKY weather team. Meteorologist Mo Rose is with us. And hey, Mo, on my phone over and over, it keeps saying imminent threat alert. Are they referencing southern Indiana?
5: Yes. You know, there was a lot of rain in a short period of time over parts of Gordon and Lanesville. They got over 8 inches of rain in under 3 hours. That's super dangerous. Here in the metro, you know, there was some pounding on the roadways. I do believe that you are no longer in imminent danger, Terry. So go ahead and let your guard down there. But you're welcome. We're going to be watching for more storms tonight. We are getting a little break in the action right now. It's just cloudy, really muggy out there, very tropical temperatures in the upper 70s. Now tonight, we're going to watch for a few more rounds of showers and storms. So, you know, the chance for flooding is going to go back up. This is a very tropical system with a lot of moisture. Numbers are going to fall into the low 70s. I do think we're going to watch for some storms early tomorrow, then drier by tomorrow afternoon. But boy, is it going to be hot and humid, super sticky. It's going to be 91, but feeling like triple digits. Right now, though, it is 79 and cloudy in the metro.
0: 91 tomorrow this time? Oh, my goodness.
5: Yes, and Thursday.
0: What?
5: So we are going to be sweating. I know. See, right. I should be having Jay come in here and deliver the bad news.
0: That's all right. Usually you're bringing the good stuff. All right, appreciate it, Mo. Thank you. 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

0: asking Mother Nature to do. Could you be good to us? Could you calm down a little bit? You know who those guys are? I bet Rick Ryder knows. He knows all this old music.
1: It's one of those late 70s.
0: Yeah, that's right.
1: Soul bands. Is it Parliament?
0: Nope, but it's out of that same vein. Ryder, do you know?
2: Is that Brothers Johnson?
0: Boom! Ooh. He always nails them.
1: That's boom. I would never gotten that one.
0: But those people sing in the background, good to, good to. Those aren't the brothers. That means they got some sisters, too.
1: They brought the family in.
0: Yeah. Hey, we're the Brothers Johnson. We need some female singers coming for the chorus. Can you call it the Brothers and Sisters Johnson? No. We've already named our band.
2: Maybe it's the Cousins Johnson.
0: That's what you do in a case like that. I just need you to come in and sing good to, good to, good to. How much you gonna pay me? Can you just sing it for the family? Okay.
1: Here's a C note. We give you a C note. That's out. No royalties. We're not doing royalties.
0: Just sing good to once and we'll repeat it. We've got a harmonizer.

0: gonna be right now. I sang Good Tune 38 times, and I would like $38.
1: All right, Gus Allen's in with sports news today.
2: Electric atmosphere last night in the world's most famous arena.
3: The Hawks, left wing of the elbow, lobs it up. Wembanyama, right hand catch and slam as Victor. Beautiful lob, beautiful throwdown.
4: Really had no choice. Looked like his left arm was held.
2: Victor Wembanyama with a game-high 32 points to guide San Antonio to a much-needed win. They beat the Knicks 115-111 at Madison Square Garden and avoided going down 3-0 in the NBA Finals. Spurs coach Mitch Johnson says there was more control on the floor last night for his team.
5: Better poise at times. I thought we finished the game still with some things that need improvement, but stronger than we did the last few games.
2: Former Kentucky Wildcat De'Aaron Fox dropped 12 points for the Spurs, and former Kentucky Wildcat Carl Anthony Towns had 11 for the Knicks.
1: And the one that Fox hit with 12 seconds left or whatever, that was the deal
2: that,
1: closer.
2: That showed,
1: he was bad last night. He didn't hit many shots, but when he hit that one and made it five, it was like they're back, the Knicks are going to come, they're going to surprise, blah, blah, blah. And when Fox hit that one, boom.
2: Because it was
1: like
2: 3 points, and I thought, oh, they're going to tie it and go to overtime.
1: Right.
2: And he hit that, and go, oh,
1: he hit that beautiful thing in the lane there, and it was like, okay.
2: Yeah, that's done now. New York's Jalen Brunson matched Wembanyama with 32 points for New York, which will try to recover from its 13-game postseason streak being snapped when Game 4 tips off from MSG. That's tomorrow night. That loss was the first since April 23rd for the Knicks 46 days ago. To give you some perspective, that was when the NFL draft took place. Two other stories from last night's spectacle. President Donald Trump became the first sitting president to attend an NBA Finals when he came to the Garden to watch Game 3. He wasn't shown a bunch during the game. In fact, I only saw him twice maybe during the game. I wasn't paying attention the whole time. You've seen more than twice?
1: I did not watch the whole thing. We were listening to it because we're over there playing backgammon and just kind of listening. I saw the
2: backgammon games. You're heavy into those, yeah.
1: You can go ahead and ask who the champ is right now.
2: Did you recover?
1: You know I did. I wouldn't have brought it up otherwise. Yeah, they showed. I saw. I was watching the national anthem. I saw President Trump there. And
6: hello, Kentucky. I love Kentucky.
1: He's in New York last night, and some of the Knicks fans losing their minds over it. It's like, get over yourselves.
2: Well, they did show him during the national anthem, and there was a mix of boos and cheers. You make the call on which was louder here.
7: Who's the shines and bright stars?
2: There's Trump being shown.
1: Oh no, it's Trump!
8: I'm losing my mind! I'm losing my mind! And it's all because of you!
2: It's not triggered. Like he's never in there.
1: Triggered!
2: Oh, my gosh. People just going crazy. There were people like...
1: Rent free. Uh-huh. That's how that goes.
2: He comes there a lot for the UFC fights. He's there quite often. Yeah. It's not anything special.
1: He also plays drums for Billy Joel. I think a lot of people don't know that.
2: NBA Commissioner Adam Silver was positive in his comments of Trump's attendance, saying the president was a genuine Knicks fan and welcome at the game. The early television estimates for the game have it coming in at approximately 17.5 million people watching last night. That's down from game one, but game one had a ton of watching. In fact, the most watched NBA Finals game since 2018. It is a little bit up preliminary from game two. The second part of last night, the officiating in the game. There were some questionable calls overall, three in particular involving Knicks guard Jalen Brunson, the biggest of which involved a no call between himself and Spurs star Wembanyama, where Wemby intentionally pushed Brunson down, almost sparking an altercation. Brunson also was shoved to the ground by Spurs guard Stephon Castle, which did not result in a flagrant foul after review. But oddly enough, Brunson was called for a flagrant after tangling with the feet of Julian Champagne on a three-point attempt, and it looked like he just brushed against him. That was a common foul at best. Made no sense, and I was trying to be lenient on the officials. Knicks coach Mike Brown was not happy post-game, pointing to a 24-8 advantage for the Spurs in free throw attempts in the second half. Tonight, it's a hockey championship. A very entertaining series continues as the Las Vegas Golden Knights host the Carolina Hurricanes in Vegas. The Knights hold a 2-1 edge in the best-of-seven series, with the first puck dropping at 8 p.m. on ABC. And we both know someone that will be in attendance at that game. He is not here this week. One Paul Miles is going to be at that game. And he said, don't contact me later on. I go, I'm going to FaceTime you. He goes, I will be, my phone will be off because I'll be enjoying the game. And he sent me a picture and said, weather's really bad out here today. He's in front of the Bellagio, and it's all sunny with the beautiful fountains and 99 degrees at game time.
1: Good for him. Back to the Knicks. Ben Stiller, the actor, did tweet an hour ago, being a Knick fan doesn't mean being disrespectful to Spurs fans in any way. We get caught up during the games, but we got to show respect to our fellow humans. Oh,
2: yeah.
1: Sure. Yeah. Coexist as long as you agree with me.
2: Mm-hmm.
1: That's what that's always about. The Coexist clan is talking again today.
2: I saw Mayor Bloomberg there. He got ran into. Did you see that?
1: That hurt.
2: It looked like he shook him up.
1: But he said, I'm fine. I could tell that I saw him mouth the words, I'm okay. But, I mean, he got
2: hit. It looked like he got hit pretty good.
1: I think he got hit in the face. It looked like his eye. Yeah. He put his hand up by his eye.
2: He kept rubbing his face. That's right.
1: Yeah. I'm a billionaire. I need to sit up front. Suddenly a 270-pound man comes slamming into you. I'm a billionaire. I should be smarter than this.
2: Give me two or three rows behind now.
1: What was really cool, too, is the player then started singing to,
0: I'll be good, too. Good, too. Good, too.
1: He had a stack of money in his lap. Box of cheddar in his lap. The guy wouldn't have slammed into him and hit the next guy up or smashed his kid.
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27: A lot of problems as you head out this afternoon. Flooding conditions around much of Kentuckiana may cause us some problems this afternoon. We have accidents working out. Bardstown Road and Brentlinger, Taylor's Road and Hikes Lane, Fern Valley and Preston. We have a stalled vehicle, but it's right in the middle of that intersection. Also, Shelby and Barbie, an accident. And LaGrange and Factory Lane, a crash. Otherwise, traffic on the Waterson westbound slowing down now between Newburgh and the ramps there at I-65. Our next report in 10 minutes. I'm Bobby Ellis, News Radio 840 WHAS.
28: Hi, everybody. With the updated forecast, I'm WLKY Chief Meteorologist Jay Cardosi. Still a chance for a passing shower this afternoon, but plenty of dry time will rebound back close to 80. For tonight, a flood watch remains in effect. It actually stays in effect through midday Wednesday. Scattered showers and storms in the forecast for your Tuesday night, some locally heavy rainfall. We're going to be dropping back into the low 70s, but those rain chances end early Wednesday. Otherwise, hot and humid for Wednesday afternoon, close to 90. That's your forecast. I'm WLKY Chief Meteorologist Jay Cardosi.
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2: It's 4:02, cloudy skies and 77 degrees. Good afternoon, I'm Joe Lincoln. Crowds outside of a North Texas courthouse are reacting to the verdict in the Carmelo Anthony trial. The black high schooler who killed a white opponent during a track meet has been found guilty of murder. He now faces up to 99 years in prison when he's sentenced. The attack happened under a tent during a fight between members of two different high schools. Anthony never denied stabbing Metcalf. Instead, he maintained that it was self-defense. It took a jury about 3 hours to reach the verdict. Kentucky Governor Andy Beshear has extended an executive order reducing the state's gas tax by 10 cents for cities and counties where local officials requested an extension. In total, the governor granted extended relief for 33 cities and counties that requested it. Locally, that includes the Louisville Metro, Eminence, Smithfield, and West Point. This morning, Mayor Craig Greenberg laid out why the extension was so crucial for those living in and around Derby City.
29: This extension that I'm requesting provides relief when people need it most. Many Louisville families are making difficult choices every day as household budgets remain under pressure. Every dollar counts, so I will continue taking action to keep more money in the pockets of working families.
2: All other cities and counties who were not granted the extension will see gas and diesel prices rise by 10 cents starting this Thursday, June 11th. Some residents in one southern Indiana community were forced to evacuate to their rooftops due to extreme rainfall amounts and flash flooding this morning. The evacuations took place in downtown Lanesville, Indiana, in Harrison County. That's just east of Cordon, which also experienced flooding. Highway 62 was blocked at the Floyd County line because of high water. It's reported by emergency management officials that live power lines were in the flood water and propane tanks were seen floating as well. Multiple departments responded
0: and at least 3 boats were deployed for rescues, but no rescues have been reported so far. The National Weather Service says 6 to 8 inches of rain fell in Lanesville in roughly 3 hours. By 1:30 this afternoon, water levels were visibly lower, but more rain is expected around the region and this area specifically later on tonight. President Trump said in a social media post today that Iran is responsible for shooting down the Apache Army helicopter near the Strait of Hormuz. The 2 service members on board the helicopter were able to be rescued by the U.S., and U.S. officials say they were rescued by a drone boat. More from ABC's Karen Travers at the White House.
1: The president posted on social media that the 2 pilots involved were safe and uninjured, but he now says that the United States, quote, must of necessity respond to this attack. He does not get specific in his social media post, and the White House hasn't responded to our questions about this, about what he might do now against Iran because of this takedown of the helicopter.
0: According to one official, the drone involved in the incident is the same type Iran typically uses to target ships transiting the Strait of Hormuz. Your next news update at 4:30. I'm Joe Lincoln, News Radio 840 WHAS.
3: You're on News Radio 840 WHAS. Terry Miner's here. We'll talk with the WLKY weather team throughout the course of the afternoon. Looks like the most severe water purge has slowed for now, but there's chance for more now. Watching folks in Corydon, Indiana deal with some really ridiculous amounts of water that gather there. Lanesville, Indiana earlier today, and Mo Rose and I were talking a little while ago, that thing that keeps popping up on your phone, imminent threat alert. Looks like the flash flood warning has been in effect for several hours. It's no longer in effect here in the Louisville metro area, but expect some more downpours, and so we don't know exactly where that'll take us, but we'll keep you apprised of any changes that come up in the coming hours. But she said something about later tonight. Chance for some more heavy downpours again. I mean, we had some crazy amounts of rain earlier today. All right, just popping around, looking at various things I saw here. Here's a guy named Dave Hyde. Let's see who Dave Hyde is. South Florida Sun Sentinel columnist. Fort Lauderdale, Florida. Says in his profile, elementary school kids and lawyers over 45 want my job. So I guess he's a writer. Anyway, he tweeted this a little while ago. My 36-year run at the Sun Sentinel is over. Laid off for the first time since I lost my job as an ice rink skate guard at age 17. Cost-cutting move then, they said, too. I'm a month from 65, so please keep any sympathy for my newspaper friends who didn't make it to the finish line like I have. I'm looking forward to doing some things I want to do, so before the hall narrows and the light dims, so you might not be completely done with me yet. Thanks to everyone who made it such a fun run. Now, that's a good way to write the farewell. That happens in our business. We know that about media shrinkage and pushing people out. And that's a shame because he's a month before age 65. It's like he handled that with grace and just said, you know, watch for me. You're going to hear from me and this or that or whatever. 36 years at the Sun Sentinel. That's a tough stinger. Scott Pelley, he didn't leave as gracefully. The CBS 60 Minutes guy. It's like, oh, my God, will you stop already? And we hear varying reports because I do know a guy who lives here in Louisville who worked with Scott Pelley for many years at CBS. He used to work here at WHS, then went to work for CBS, and so he was partnered up with Pelley for a long time. And, you know, he likes him. He didn't say much about him mistreating coworkers, and others have said, well, he's pretty smug. He's kind of a different kind of a cat. He just is in his own little realm. But anyway, the crying, make it stop. This is so dramatic. It's almost like B-movie actor-level stuff here in an interview as he keeps going out to trash 60 Minutes. Who, by the way, have you ever worked for a company where the management changed? And so some of the things changed because the management changed? Answer, you can all put your hands down now. We all have. We've all worked somewhere. There's a new manager and there's a new rule. There's a new way we're going to do this. But we used to do it. Yeah, well, we're not doing it that way anymore because the management is hired to direct and lead in a certain way to try and improve output.
4: That happens in radio a lot, doesn't it?
3: Yeah. Yeah, they bring in people and they have...
4: like new program directors or something. Hey, I've gone through that several times.
3: Yeah. That's part of life. But Scott Pelley, oh my God, he's kicking and screaming. And a lot of people are like, oh, this is the end for journalism. Oh, it's like, is it, or is this one guy who's unhappy that he was pushed out at 60 Minutes only after attacking his new boss, well, actually bosses, in the first meeting where his major boss hired a person to run 60 Minutes. And then this guy says, he walks in and says, you don't have the qualifications for this. This is wrong. This is bad. This is that. And then poisoning the well, essentially, for all the other people who were at the meeting where he's, you know, trying to create alliances, I guess, like they're on Survivor. Dude, you're an employee. And so when new direction comes in, you either make a decision as to, well, this isn't for me, and not so I'll hand in my resignation, or you say, oh, okay, well, maybe this person is going to lead us in another path and we'll see if that works out. But not Scott Pelley. Oh, he's, you know, the taking off the glasses. That's always the emotional thing. You're saying something so dramatic. You must remove your glasses so everyone can see your full face and catch the tear droplets as they roll down your cheeks. Oh, stop it. We've all watched a Hallmark movie. We know what B acting is. Stop it, Scott Pelley.
5: When I saw Nick Bilton's email and then saw him reading to my brokenhearted people off his phone, I felt that somebody had to stand up for the broadcast, not just the broadcast, but the people. There are people in that room who go to war zones when they are pregnant. Newsrooms are sort of like the military or the police or...
3: they are?
5: The beautiful people at the FDNY down the street. It is a life-threatening job.
3: Is it? Oh, he said I was in combat. I remember that was last week. I kind of get lost in the news. You know, I go into a cone of silence over several days when the Crusade for Children comes up. But I know that last week he said he was in combat. It's, dude, don't say that. Do not do a Brian Williams thing again, because Brian Williams already, yeah, we're in the helicopters and they're shooting at us and na na na. He told David Letterman, remember what happened to him, Rick? See ya!
4: That's right. No more anchor.
3: Because it's like you can use the phrase, I was reporting from war theater, but they protect you. You go in and then you are a protected person. You have to stay in a certain area. You can't stray away from what the military allows you. And they're doing their best to keep you from getting shot or blown up. But you are there. And then I know Terry Moran, was that his name, with ABC News. He got injured, embedded with a group. Those things do happen sometimes.
4: Yeah, that's right.
3: But this whole notion that we're all, our careers are deadly, reporting at the school board. I mean, it's like, don't over-dramatize it. Some people are war correspondents and are protected as best they can, but if they sign away every waiver in the world. Same thing you do with the local police where you live. You know, if you take a ride with your local police department, doesn't matter where you are, you sign a waiver that says, if I get my head blown off, it's on me. I can't sue. I can't do this or that or whatever, because I'm willingly putting myself into the police arena. And it's the same thing that happens if you're going to sign up to be a war correspondent. It's not like you leave the school board meeting in Kansas and get on a C-130, and then the next thing you know, they're shooting at you. It's like, that's not exactly how that happens. But Scott Pelley with the weeping, pregnant lady in a war zone. You mean against her will? No, somebody, that's her job and that's what she wants to do.
5: There are people in that room who go to war zones when they are pregnant.
3: I know she's pregnant. This is in the war zone. You think she'll give birth in the rice paddy and then just keep reporting? She's so brave, Scott. Oh, my God. Go get your little podcast now. And or MS Now will hire you and you can go whine about conservatives more. They already collected all the tapes of all the narratives that always seem to go in one direction. But that's journalism for some people. A journalism was supposed to be reporting on both sides of an issue, but people have made it about themselves over the social media time frame. And that's what you get out of a lot of people. Doesn't matter. He's an old codger. It doesn't matter if they're 24 years old and they think everything's about TikTok. Even old dudes like him think, if I take off my glasses and ponder this moment, people will see the hidden messaging. Oh, Scott, don't worry. There's a job for you out there. It's a universe of opportunities for you on digital platforms. It's just no one's going to pay you $12 million a year to do it anymore. I got the news. Well, not anymore, you know. It wasn't really news. It was more like, I got the narrative. His crying is okay. It's not A-, but it's B+. Can't you see a love will grow? All right, back in a few on News Radio 840 WHAS.
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3: Oh, here's a good one. Saw this one, Jay Cardosi from Babylon B. It says, Los Angeles officials warn it may take several weeks to tally up the goals from the World Cup matches. Oh, that's
8: not
3: good.
8: Surprising.
3: We still don't have full results out of California's elections a week ago. All right, Jay, we're all looking at water stacking up everywhere around the area. What's the latest?
8: Yeah, thank goodness we're getting a break in that heavy rain pattern. There's really no showers or storms anywhere in the listening area at this time. Closest big stuff is well down near Bowling Green, and that's actually moving away from the metro. So we're in good shape going forward the next several hours. That's not to say we're out of the woods. We still have the flood watch that's in effect right through tomorrow morning. We are expecting another round of scattered showers and storms in here late this evening through the overnight, Terry, just like earlier today. Some of those could contain some very heavy rainfall. We'll drop back into the low 70s. The good news, any and all storms quickly wind down tomorrow morning. We go partly sunny. We're dry for the afternoon, but it's hot and humid, low 90s. The heat index tomorrow up around 100. Outside right now, we have upper 70s with cloudy skies.
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0: 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Hey.

0: need a break. There are still paperback writers out there. That's one thing that hasn't changed. You write on a pad or whatever, but it still gets printed.
1: That's right.
0: Fiction, that's how it goes.
1: They want the book.
0: There's Gus Allen at the sports desk.
1: The NCAA has filed an expedited notice of appeal in the case of Brendan Sorsby. That's the Texas Tech quarterback who has admitted betting on his own team and other college sports. He was granted a preliminary injunction by a Texas judge allowing him to potentially play this upcoming season, despite the NCAA ruling him ineligible. Sorsby has a case scheduled against the NCAA to allow him to play, and that case is scheduled to start on February 8th, 2027, at the all-convenient time of 2 weeks after the college football playoff national championship is scheduled to conclude in Las Vegas, no less.
0: What a coinkydink.
1: How about that? Here's the interesting part of the expedited appeal per ESPN's Mark Schlabach. The 7th District Court of Appeals in Amarillo, where the case will be heard when they decide to, for the expedited appeal, has 4 justices, all of which are graduates from the Texas Tech School of Law. So what do you think they might be thinking about when they rule on that one right there? The ruling is causing outrage and shock at everyone across college sports, with the Big 12 holding a conference call sometime, I think they may have concluded it today, with Commissioner Brett Yormark to discuss what action the conference might take against Texas Tech. Some of those actions include the possibility of other Big 12 teams electing not to play Texas Tech this upcoming season. That'll be interesting. Louisville Kings will play in the UFL Championship against the D.C. Defenders. They're going to take on their former quarterback, Jason Bean, who was traded to D.C. after starting 4 games for Louisville. Bean says that trade wasn't really all that pleasurable.
2: There was definitely some dark days to those, you know, those first few weeks of being traded, and it had nothing to do with being with D.C. Just thinking about, you know, the mistakes that I made while I was with Louisville, and thinking about how I could have written off those mistakes and you know, did better. There was a lot of self-criticism, you know, in that time.
1: Game is at 3 p.m. on ABC on Saturday. The Kings are 1.5-point underdogs. And Victor Wembanyama, the Spurs beat the Knicks last night, 115-111. In Madison Square Garden, and he did something before the game to calm him down and relax him. He sketched a little statue. I'll tell you who that statue was at 4:55. It's interesting who that might have been.
0: Good. I don't know this story. Looking forward to that. Appreciate that, cuz. News next on News Radio 840 WHAS.
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8: From ABC News, Wall Street Now. A comeback in AI shares gave up the ghost this morning, leaving the major stock averages floundering. The Dow headed into the midday lower by over 300 points. The S&P was off 1.1%. The NASDAQ was down nearly 2%. Despite rising interest rates and stubbornly high inflation, sales of existing homes surged in May. The 3.2% increase represents the highest level since December and easily exceeded housing industry expectations. Americans are cutting back on snacks, though, eating away at Campbell's sales while boosting the company's bottom line. Softer demand pushed down sales in the last quarter by about 4%, while profits at Campbell's nearly doubled from a year ago to $124 million. And Apple is giving Siri an AI boost. At the beginning of the Worldwide Developers Conference, the wraps came off Siri AI, which Apple says will be a more capable assistant. A standalone app will be available later this year. Jim Ryan, ABC News.
9: Well, the heavy rain we have seen today around Kentucky, and we've seen some major flooding, especially up in the Corydon area, Lanesville. We've seen some flooding conditions there that have been very serious, very dangerous. Traffic right now moving along fairly well, up 65 north and southbound between the Watterson and the Snyder Freeway. Watterson east and westbound starting to build and starting to slow between Newburgh Road and 65 and over from Southern Parkway over to 65. Also watch for a stall on the Watterson eastbound at Taylor Boulevard. Our next report in 10 minutes. I'm Bobby Ellis, News Radio 840 WH. JS.
10: With the updated forecast, I'm WLKY Chief Meteorologist Jay Cardosi. Some passing clouds, those temperatures rebounding close to 80, a slight chance for a passing shower this afternoon. Those scattered shower and storm chances go up again, though, tonight. Some locally heavy rainfall possible, low 70s. Keep in mind the flood watch remains in effect. The outlook for Wednesday, any storm chances end early. Otherwise, hot and humid. Highs near 90 in the afternoon. That's your forecast. I'm WLKY Chief Meteorologist Jay Cardosi.
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12: It's 4:31. Cloudy skies and 79 degrees. Good afternoon. I'm Joe Lincoln. Floodwaters that plagued Lanesville, Indiana earlier today are now in neighboring Corydon. Just after 3 o'clock this afternoon, an official with the Highlander Fire Department said all streets downtown near State Road 62 in Corydon are closed off due to floodwater. At this time, it's unclear when they will reopen. Corydon is just west of Lanesville, Indiana, which also got pummeled by rain earlier in the day. That water has already started to recede, but could be seen rushing toward Corydon. The South Preston Corridor has a new name and a new initiative. Tuesday morning, Mayor Greenberg announced that the community has selected La Via Lou as the new name for the neighborhood. The effort celebrates and supports Louisville's Hispanic community.
13: All of this came directly from our Louisville community. It's a statement that Hispanic history and Hispanic contributions are part of Louisville's story.
12: The mayor also announced that La Via Lou Passport Challenge, which encourages people to visit local businesses in La Via Lou. The digital passport is a QR code that can be scanned by a number of local businesses in the area. After visiting, you can rack up points and claim La Via Lou swag as a prize. A man is now in custody in connection with a fatal hit and run near Louisville's airport. John Shannon has the details.
14: On Tuesday, June 2nd, officers with LMPD were called to an area near the intersection of Crittenden Drive and McLean Avenue on reports of a car crash involving two vehicles. Police reported that one of the vehicles crashed into a utility pole, rolled over, and brought down wires. This past Friday, Jefferson County Coroner's Office reported that 54-year-old John Chris Goodacre of Louisville died in the crash. On Tuesday, law enforcement provided an update saying 39-year-old Michael Joseph was arrested in connection with the crash. Joseph was reportedly driving without a license at the site of the crash and improperly passing other vehicles while speeding. I'm John Shannon.
12: A Texas teenager was found

0: not Luca Parmiano. Parmiano is the pilot for Artemis 3.
1: That's why we wear a blue flight suit, is to just to do this and to support everybody else. But eventually, we want to fly.
0: And so all the kids that are always calling, shooting off the flare guns, oh my God, social justice, I'm a warrior, I'm a social justice warrior. Oh my God, what can I find to make myself the center of the story? Oh yeah, oh there's no women, oh my God, I'm a feminist, oh my God, what happened? It's the same thing. Find out something to whine about and then do it instead of just shouting, hey, we're doing that. We're going to do USA, USA, USA, USA, USA. Well, there's been a lot of women that went into space. Maybe that just didn't work out. I don't know how they assigned this, how the achievement level is reached in order to be moved to the top of the Chiclets box. Is it Chiclets? What are those things that pop up?
2: Oh, Pez. That's Pez.
0: Pez. To move up to the Pez dispenser to the top. Yeah. I don't know how you earn your spot there, but they picked these three Americans and one Italian astronaut for the Artemis. There will be more, probably more interesting ones. And this is just like a practice run thing. I mean, the last one, what did they do a few months ago? They just went around the moon, didn't they? And just, let's take some pictures. And now this one's more about docking procedures, testing docking procedures. Boring. I mean, I don't know. They studied. They went through all that. They have to do all that because it's important that, you know, we have our procedures ready and practiced and we're proficient. Again, the Artemis 3 mission, does it say when this happens? The commander of the mission, Randy Bresnik, he's a man, isn't he? He said at a news conference, an announcement event in Houston, preparation begins now.
3: Spaceflight is hard, and that's why the most important Artemis mission will always be the next Artemis mission, where we are doing flight tests on every single flight, incrementally determining the flight envelope, expanding it, proving out capabilities, and making the operational procedures that we have more and more precise, because every single mission we will do after this will be more challenging and more complex.
0: See? That's the commander right there. How do we know he doesn't identify as a woman? So that could be another thing. Maybe that he's keeping that private. Who we don't know how they all identify as astronauts, and that's good for the mission, but we don't know fully exactly what's going on. It's time to play a little William Shatner, isn't it? I mean, whenever we're doing these space stories, here's William Shatner doing a better version of an Elton John classic.
4: I think it's going to be a long, long time. Till touchdown, bring me round again, fine. I'm not the man they think I am. Oh, no, no, no. I'm a rocket man.
0: No, please don't say Rocket Man. Rocket Woman.
4: Rocket Man.
0: Oh, my God.
4: He's burning out his fuse out here.
0: Not his fuse. They fuse. They them fuse. Billy Shatner.
4: It's the kind of place to
0: race. A classic from the 1970s.
4: In fact, it's cold as hell. And there's no one there to raise him. If you did.
0: Do we think anyone ever actually purchased a William Shatner record? He was making fun of things, wasn't it? Wasn't like the original Weird Al Yankovic.
2: Right. He was just, that was for fun.
0: Spoken word classics. I mean, it was like, people are like, listen to this nonsense.
2: Well, you know, Leonard Nimoy made an album too. Yeah. I think it was poetry or something.
0: Right.
2: Yeah.
0: I think they were both mocking people. I think it was all a goof.
2: Yeah.
0: The whole thing was. All right. So anyway, we're going to have an Artemis 3 and there are no women that we know about. I mean, these guys could identify as anything. I mean, because that's how we are. We're open-minded and we are accepting. And I bet you there will be a coexist sticker on the outside of the NASA Artemis 3.
5: 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USA! USA! USA!
0: I took this audio from last night's crowd in Madison Square Garden. 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
4: Gosh, what a wonderful event. 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
3: Yeah, we're just stunned by that. 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But a special shout out to you guys at WLKY, because we got in a little contractual pinch there, and LKY helped us out by giving us more platforms to make sure the Saturday night show was available in many new places. Yes. So thank you, Jay.
4: Absolutely, so happy to do it. Yep, no question.
3: All right, brother, today, quite a story here with this heavy downpour. I mean, there was a point at our house today you could barely see out the back door, and the gutters were so overrun, and they've got protective bars up there to disperse rain. They just couldn't handle it. It was that wild.
4: Yeah, the air mass is tropical in nature. It is just full of moisture, so anything that pops up, it produces unbelievable amounts of rain, number one. Number two, they're slow moving, so those things tend to sit over your area a little bit longer than normal. And earlier today, Terry, they were kind of what we call back building. In other words, they kept forming on the western flank and moving over the same areas. So those areas that saw inches of rain, they got hammered. Now, it was scattered on the east and northeast side of Louisville, less than a half inch of rainfall in all. And as you track off to the west-southwest, the West End, for example, we're talking 2 to 3 inches of rain. And then finally, that 6 to 9 inches that fell right around Lanesville in east and northeastern Harrison County. And that water kind of, you know, moved downstream and swallowed up portions of Corydon as well. So had the just the horrendous flooding going on across portions of Harrison County. The good news, a lot of that water has receded and the storms have moved out for now. Now, late tonight, well after midnight, another chance for a couple of scattered storms moving through. Some of those could contain some heavy rainfall. The storms end bright and early tomorrow morning. Much of the day, we trend dry, and boy, is it going to be steamy. Around 90 for that high, but that heat index, Terry, up around 100 on your Wednesday afternoon.
3: What?
4: Right now, we're in the... Yeah, yeah.
3: Heat index 100 tomorrow?
4: And Thursday as well. We got this little bubble of extreme heat that's going to be building in before things get a little bit more comfortable for the weekend. Yeah.
3: So, all right, bro. I'm going to figure all that out. I'm glad everybody's got 24 hours to get ready. Well, less than that, but some time to figure out what to do about that.
4: Yes, sir.
3: All right. Appreciate that, Jay. We'll talk again in a bit.
4: Okay.
3: That's Jay Cardosi, chief meteorologist for WLKY.
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3: You're on News Radio 840 WHAS. Terry Miners with you. keep you posted on what's happening with these storms as they brew up again, could again this evening. We'll see. Gus Allen watches sports for us this afternoon.
12: Last night, it was the San Antonio Spurs who quieted the raucous crowd at Madison Square Garden, holding off the New York Knicks 115-111 in a thriller in the Big Apple.
13: Wembanyama down low, lays it up and in, count the basket and the foul.
19: He's been a lot more aggressive, taking the ball in the paint area to start off.
12: Spurs star Victor Wembanyama answered the call and scored 32 points along with 5 rebounds and 5 assists in a win they had to have to avoid going down 3-0 in the NBA Finals. Wemby, who made an uncharacteristic set of mistakes in Game 2, made an attempt to find relaxation before Game 3 in New York. So he went to Gramercy Park and sketched a statue that was in that particular park of a man named Edwin Booth. You familiar with Edwin Booth, Terry?
3: You're about to school me, I think.
12: That's right. He is considered by many to be the greatest actor, American actor, of the 19th century, performing Shakespearean plays. But you're more likely familiar with his actor brother, who's a little more famous for all the wrong reasons, John Wilkes Booth. And I guess it worked. He took down the Knicks. Game 4 of the series will be tomorrow night at MSG. In fact, Edwin Booth saved Abraham Lincoln's son in like 1860. I got to reading about it. I was fascinated with this now. And he disowned his brother when that was over with, which I expect
3: I would hope.
12: Yes. The Reds let another one slip away last night. I turned on the Reds game after the NBA Finals was over. Let's see if the Reds can get one. They were leading at the time. They ended up falling 6-2 to the Padres for their 5th straight loss. Cincinnati carried a 2-1 lead into the 7th inning when I picked it up. It was behind a strong outing from Andrew Abbott. He struck out 6, allowed just 3 earned runs over 6-plus innings, and then the game came apart. It unraveled with a pair of doubles and 3 straight bunt plays that the Reds could not even field. That led to 2 San Diego runs, and it just went down from there. Skipper Terry Francona.
20: You know, Sal got very aggressive. I don't know if TJ makes that play anyway, where the bunt was. The next one where Sal barehanded it, I thought that was his only play. And I think if he makes it, I think he has a chance to get him out. So that's the right play.
12: It just looked like a circus out there with the Reds trying to get the bunts off the field. The Reds have now lost 9 of their last 11 games. Their bullpen owns a 7.06 ERA over the last 38 contests. Cincinnati will try and bounce back tonight at 9:40 Eastern Time. We'll play the Padres again out on the West Coast. Sensation, rookie sensation, Chase Burns, 7-1 with 2.05 ERA and 81 strikeouts, will face Padres right-hander Lucas Giolito at Petco Park. By the way, got some news about Pat McAfee. There's a rumor that ESPN is trying to sign him to a new contract worth $60 million a year. That means that Stephen A. Smith will be wanting his money as well.
3: Right.
12: I did not watch McAfee last night, but he did the alternate broadcast with a group of players on ESPN. Some people said it was really fascinating.
3: That's cool.
12: To watch. I guess it
3: good
12: was
3: for
12: like
3: him. That. You earn what the market, they think they'll earn more than $60 million if they're going to pay him. That's the whole business model, as you know.
12: And you remember he was a punter for the Indianapolis Colts and decided, I'm going to give this up. Was making $6 million a year, and some people said, I don't know if this is a good idea. You think you can make it? Started his little show. Well, I think it's turned out quite well for him. A Somali referee selected for the 2026 FIFA World Cup was denied entry to the U.S. over the weekend because of, quote, vetting concerns. According to U.S. Customs and Border Protection, the referee landed at Miami International Airport on Saturday after traveling from Istanbul, where he was subjected to additional screening. Customs and Border Patrol described that incident as a routine step used to verify a traveler's information and determine admissibility. Somalia remains one of the countries affected by the Trump administration's travel restrictions, which impose limits on certain nationals entering the U.S. World Cup play opens Thursday, 3 p.m. Mexico takes on South Africa and Guadalajara. The U.S. will play Friday at 9 p.m. at Los Angeles, and they have plus 6,000 odds to win the cup. I am trying to get into World Cup stuff, and I'll probably catch it a little bit more when the United States gets in there. But I tell you one thing to follow. There's a guy on Twitter. He is from Germany, and he's stayed in the he's come over here to go watch the World Cup games. And he's traveling from like North Carolina to, I think, New York or New Orleans or Texas. And he keeps kind of documenting all these great things about America. And so he's going through the Smokies, and he's like, this is the greatest place ever. This is wonderful. And they put up a sign today that he's entering Tennessee. and somebody took the photo of George Bush being informed about 9/11, and they put Bill Dance with his Tennessee hat on, and he said, "The Germans have reached Tennessee and they're invading Chattanooga as we speak." It's a great follow. His name's Freddie, if you look it up. It's all over Twitter.
3: That's funny. All right, Gus, thanks. Appreciate that. News next on News Radio 840 WHAS.
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4: Heading out this afternoon, starting to back up on the Waterston Expressway. Eastbound traffic now slow past Brownsville Road up to the ramps at I-71 in that construction zone. In the West End, normal backups on the Georgia Powers Expressway. Westbound traffic loaded up, heading up to the 64 split there in the West End. Traffic on the Waterston westbound, slow and go from Newburgh over to 65. Plus, we have an accident working westbound at Papa Level Road. And eastbound traffic starting to slow, heading up to the 64 ramps there in the East End. Our next report in 10 minutes. I'm Bobby Ellis, News Radio 840 WHAS.
5: Hi, everybody. With the updated forecast, I'm WLKY Chief Meteorologist Jay Cardosi. Still a chance for a passing shower this afternoon, but plenty of dry time will rebound back close to 80. For tonight, a flood watch remains in effect. It actually stays in effect through midday Wednesday. Scattered showers and storms in the forecast for your Tuesday night, some locally heavy rainfall. We're going to be dropping back into the low 70s, but those rain chances end early Wednesday. Otherwise, hot and humid for Wednesday afternoon, close to 90. That's your forecast. I'm WLKY Chief Meteorologist Jay Cardosi.
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7: It's 5:02, cloudy skies and 79 degrees. Good evening, I'm Joe Lincoln. A shooting in Fern Creek this afternoon left one person dead and another injured. According to MetroSafe, the incident took place just after 3:15 near the intersection of Oxford Court and Oxford Place. Officials said two people were shot and the coroner was notified for one of the victims. At this time, no additional details have been released and the LMPD is investigating. Kentucky Governor Andy Beshear has extended an executive order reducing the state's gas tax by 10 cents for cities and counties where local officials requested an extension. In total, the governor granted extended relief for 33 cities and counties that requested it. Locally, that includes the Louisville Metro, Eminence, Smithfield, and West Point. This morning, Mayor Craig Greenberg laid out why the extension was so crucial for those living in and around Derby City.
8: Louisville families and businesses are already feeling the strain of rising costs, and the ongoing I-65 shutdown has only added to that financial burden by increasing transportation expenses and commute times.
7: All other cities and counties who were not granted the extension will see gas and diesel prices rise by 10 cents starting this Thursday. Floodwaters that plagued Lanesville, Indiana earlier today are now in neighboring Cordon. Just after 3 o'clock this afternoon, an official with the Highlander Fire Department said all streets downtown near State Road 62 in Cordon are closed off due to floodwater. At this time, it's unclear when they will reopen. Cordon is just west of Lanesville, Indiana, which also got pummeled by rain earlier in the day. That water has already started to recede, but could be seen rushing toward Cordon. Apple is previewing its new child safety features. Sarah Lee Kessler has the details.
9: They're being rolled out to make it easier for parents to manage the content their kids can see, who they're talking to, and when they have access to apps. Apple views these steps as important to protect children. It says these safety features are designed to build on already existing parental controls. The company says the first and most important step a parent can take to ensure age-appropriate experiences is to set up a child account. It's required for children under 13 and is available for those up to 18. I'm Sarah Lee Kessler.
7: Cell phone bans are in place in schools across the country. New research shows some effects of the restrictions. ABC's Bethany Bronsilva has more.
10: The largest study to date found that while restrictions dramatically reduce phone use during the school day, improvements in test scores and attendance are less immediate. Still, educators say phone-free classrooms feel different. Teachers in New York, which recently marked 1 year under a statewide ban, reported fewer distractions, stronger student engagement, and more face-to-face interaction among students. Researchers say the long-term academic impact of cell phone bans may take years to fully understand. Bethany Bronsilva, ABC News, New York.
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0: Terry Miner's happily back at the helm here on News Radio 840 WHAS after the 73rd WHAS Crusade for Children. Massive love for the whole community for all the kindness shown toward our children with identified needs and their families and all the help that they get, the boost that they get from the millions of dollars raised. It's incredible. And I know we talk about the who raised the most here, or the most there, or whatever. It all matters. It's people walking in with little coffee cans that have $9 in them, too. That all matters, and it adds up to the amazing total of over $6.2 million for the Crusade for Children. So thank you so much. If you made a pledge, please follow up with your check. You can send it snail mail. You know how all that works. To WHAS at 520 West Chestnut Street, 40202. But you can use all the modern ways too: PayPal, Venmo, Cash App, Apple Pay, Google Pay. Thank you so much for showing kindness in a thing that, seriously, people in other media markets ask us, what's this? It's like, I don't know. It's just organic to this area, and it has been since the 1950s. People come together since they started it in 1954. It was the Cerebral Palsy Telethon the first year, and then changed the name to the Crusade for Children. And has served so many people through all these decades. It's not just children. I mean, there's people like Kevin Adams who comes on. He's in his wheelchair. He's in his 60s and still goes out and collects, and he can't walk. He can't manipulate his arms very well, but he can operate that electric wheelchair. And he's in a situation now where, you know, there's a lot of folks that help him day to day, but he wants to be part of the crusade. Kelly Noop is another one who does that. Over and over again, she can't really communicate except through an electronic device on her wheelchair. My buddy Emily Stillwell is out there dancing with the Miracle Dancers every year, and there's all these beautiful children that put on a segment of the show for us on Saturday night every year, and they work on that for months, and they're so proud, and their moms and dads get to see their kids shine like that. It's all just really an important coming together every year. And thanks to all the firefighters all throughout the region. I mean, we had the Chief Maloney and his team from just across the river at Utica came in with a beautiful amount of money, just unbelievable. And that was a record setter for our Indiana groups. And then, of course, our buddies at Pleasure Ridge Park just came through huge again. The Myman family always there to help us. Jody Myman, his brother Jason, their mom is there because their dad, Jody and Jason's dad, was also involved in the crusade. And this goes through these family generations, and their kids are now part of it. So it's a beautiful gift that moves on year after year after year. And we just can't thank you enough for what you do to help these families who have special additional responsibilities that a lot of us can't even fathom. And so this is really just a great gift every year that people just are stunned and amazed by. So there you go. Thanks again for all that. And the love for the Crusade for Children, it never wanes. And I'll be there as long as I'm invited. And I've been lucky enough to host it for all these years. And before me, it was Wayne Perkey, and before that, Jim Walton. Those guys were great leaders of it, too, and I've had a lot of great co-hosts over the years. Brooke Hash from WHAS 11 this year, and then I've had, you know, Shay McAllister and Lisa Hudson, and Haley Minogue has been in there, a great partner for me, and Melissa Swan, and what is her name? I can never remember that. Oh, yeah, Rachel Platt. She's, I'm just kidding, Rachel. I always kid her. I act like I don't know who she is, Rick, but she's my long-serving, suffering TV wife.
1: Oh, yeah, I remember Rachel
0: Platt. I love me some Rachel Platt. And I always act like can't remember. What's that one lady's name? And just so when people see her in Kroger, they'll say, Terry Miners was acting like he didn't know who you are again. She knows I love her best. That's how that goes. But thanks for the help on the Crusade for Children, indeed. All right, last night, as you're well aware,
2: the New York Knickerbockers
0: lost the ball game. Oh, New York media loves talking about New York. Oh, my God. Everybody on every show, on every network is, oh, my God, the Knicks. I've loved this. I've waited for this. And some of them are 30 years old. It's like, you haven't waited for this. It's been 53 years since they won. Well, they didn't win last night. They are up 2-1. They should be turning cartwheels. You're up 2-1 in the NBA Finals. It's a best of seven series. One of the media people's a guy I love. I watch him. I laugh. He makes me laugh all the time. Stephen A. Smith. And, of course, he's blaming Donald Trump for showing up.
1: I want to talk about it. I told y'all Trump would mess everything up. It's his fault. It's his fault. Yeah, Jalen Brunson then passed the ball. He shot twice as much as everybody else. OG Anunoby had 28 points and 13 shots. Jalen Brunson had 32 points and 25 shots. It was like he was trying to win MVP. It's not how they played the first two games. But it's all about Trump. Trump ruined this. President Donald Trump showed up here and disrupted the vibe, disrupted the momentum, disrupted everything. And the New York Knicks faltered because of it. It's all his fault. That's all I have to say.
0: That's so weak. Trump. He didn't go out onto the floor and do anything there. It's just you miss shots. You know how to play basketball. Everybody on that floor has been playing basketball their entire lives. Some of them are only 20 years old. Some of them are 30 years old. They've been out there playing basketball since they're little kids. Hundreds of thousands of shots. They missed a lot of shots last night. And the San Antonio Spurs happened to be there, too, playing defense. That's part of it as well. Stop with all the petty excuses. Knicks win the next game, and all that stuff goes away. Trump's there. Oh, how'd they make the shots if Trump was here? Oh, no. That's so weak. Trump, of course, is a character that the people, they wake up and they're seething. Trump's president. I got bad news for you. He's president for 31 more months. I know you guys have tried to shoot him three times, at least three times. You've had assassins in place trying to do that. Well, sorry. Sorry about your luck. All the other things. Well, let's put him in prison. He said that that building was worth $40 million, and he got loans for $40 million. It turned out it was only worth $37 million. Let's put him in prison. Oh, he's had 32 felonies. They tried everything. He's Trump. Just roll with it. Just ignore. If you don't like Trump, just ignore. Move on. There's other things to celebrate in life. But they can't. They post on social media, I hate Trump. He's this. I hate him. Oh, I hate him. He made the Knicks lose. No, he didn't. You got a worm in your head. You got a head full of spiders because you're too stupid to get focused on something else in your life. How about your grandkids? How about your puppies? How about you do some gardening? I can't. Trump is president. Oh, my God. We're all laughing at you if you have that TDS Trump derangement syndrome. Is your brain so small you can't focus on something else? But I want to be virtuous. I'm going to be on social media telling everybody how great I am because I care about fill in the blank checks, notes, anything that Trump's against, I'm for. Right? Isn't that how it goes? Expand your horizons. Celebrate your life. We're all here today. No one is guaranteed tomorrow. Widen the lens on your life. Find other things to extract some joy. How about be of service in your community to give joy to other people? I can't do that. I got to sit here and watch what Trump's doing so I can get online and curse about it. Oh, your cursing has really changed a lot of people's minds. That's working well for you. Stephen A., it's Trump. It's Trump. Well, of course, Trump was asked about it last night when he was leaving New York about Stephen A. Smith, a potential presidential candidate, saying that if the Knicks lost, it'd be Trump's fault.
2: ESPN commentator Stephen A. Smith, who was talking about running for president, said he would blame you if the Knicks lost the game. How do you respond to that?
3: I think he's a nice guy, but you need a certain aptitude to run for president. You need a high IQ. I'm not sure that Stephen has that. I don't think he does, actually.
0: He's playing you like a fiddle, you sucker. All of you folks that just rage about Trump, all of them, he plays you like a fiddle. And he knows how to poke you and get you all worked up again. I'm going to put my face on a $250 bill. Oh, my God. Oh, Harris SEO, and it's he's doing it to drive you nuts, and it works every time because your brain is incapable of seeing that he's trolling you. Stop being such a sock puppet. Don't be such a dummy. Don't get played like that. Stephen A. Smith had to respond, of course, after Trump said he doesn't have the aptitude to be a president.
11: You want to talk about IQ? I could say I put my IQ up against yours any day of the week. I could go one better. I could ask you why you've been running from me the last year since I wanted to talk to you. I could ask you to debate me, since you think you that dude, okay? We can go a myriad of ways with all of this, but I'm not going to let you off the hook because none of that is important. I do appreciate the fact that you called me a nice guy because, shh, don't tell anybody, but I actually am a very nice guy until you tug at me a little bit. And then after that, I got to show my other side.
0: Ooh, Stephen A. He's in show business. At least he understands the value of trying to poke at Trump and getting clicks. That's why I'm not going to play the rest of his statement, but that's what it is. He's pulling the rest of the folks, the TDSers, in so they can all go, oh, yeah, oh, Stephen A., he'll save us. I don't know, run for president. First item on the agenda is raise $1 billion. After you get $1 billion collected, come back and see us. We can talk further. Back in a few on News Radio 840 WHAS.
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5: Hi, everybody. With the updated forecast, I'm WLKY Chief Meteorologist Jay Cardosi. Still a chance for a passing shower this afternoon, but plenty of dry time will rebound back close to 80. For tonight, a flood watch remains in effect. It actually stays in effect through midday Wednesday. Scattered showers and storms in the forecast for your Tuesday night, some locally heavy rainfall. We're going to be dropping back into the low 70s, but those rain chances end early Wednesday. Otherwise, hot and humid for Wednesday afternoon, close to 90. That's your forecast. I'm WLKY Chief Meteorologist Jay Cardosi.
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0: Got Russ Allen watching sports for us today.
1: It's game four of the Stanley Cup playoffs tonight in Las Vegas as the Golden Knights take on the Carolina Hurricanes in what has been an exciting series of matches this far. The Knights got the win early Sunday morning in a double overtime thriller.
2: McNabb, rink wide. Theodore shoots. Wide rebound. He scores!
1: Took them two overtimes to get that there. We were watching that match waiting to resume the crusade for children, and it was dived. We kept thinking, well, surely they'll score before it's over. They'll score in the overtime, and then another overtime. Finally, they got done about 12:30. Carolina was down 4-0 in that game before they eventually lost. They did make that big-time comeback. We'll see if we get another close contest tonight. Puck drops at 8 p.m. on ABC. Electric atmosphere last night at the world's most famous arena.
3: Hawks, left wing of the elbow, lobs it up. Wembanyama, right hand catch and slam as Victor. Beautiful lob, beautiful throwdown.
4: Really had no choice. Looked like his left arm was held.
1: Victor Wembanyama with a game-high 32 points to guide San Antonio to a much-needed win, beating the Knicks 115-111 at Madison Square Garden and avoid going down 3-0. Former Kentucky Wildcat De'Aaron Fox dropped 12 points for the Spurs, and fellow Kentucky Wildcat Karl-Anthony Towns poured in 11 for the Knicks. They will try to bounce back tomorrow night at 8:30 again at the Garden. No word on whether President Trump will attend the game, and obviously bring ruin, as Stephen A. Smith says.
0: Stephen A. Smith's going to have a hard time if he does.
1: He ruined it. He ruined it all.
0: What about if Melania shows up?
1: Oh. Well,
0: who knows? J.D. Vance. Oh, my goodness.
7: Yeah, Stephen A., he's ready to have a battle of wits. He says Donald Trump is dodging him. He wants to interview him. Yeah, okay.
1: Boy, won't that be something we'll tune in for. Do it at the NBA game. That's where we're all tuning in for.
7: Well, at least he's using the opportunity, though, to try and goad him into doing an interview. But it's like Trump does interviews with everybody. He'd rather spar with Kristen Welker over and over again. Talk to her for 45 minutes and then get up and walk away. And everybody says, he left the interview. I don't know. You got 40 minutes. Did you not get enough questions in then? 8:30 tomorrow night for that next NBA game. We'll see what happens. And that's pretty dramatic.
1: Mm-hmm.
7: Outcome tomorrow night means that the Knicks are up 3-1, or if it's all even, going back to San Antonio, youch.
1: Yeah, then you're starting to feel things getting tight for the Knicks.
7: We'll see.
0: All right, Gus, thanks. News next.
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13: For ABC News, Wall Street Now. Major markets were mixed Tuesday in a tech and artificial intelligence sell-off. The Dow was 85 points up at closing. The S&P 500 lost 19 points, and the Nasdaq fell 251. OpenAI has filed documents with the Securities and Exchange Commission to potentially become a publicly traded company. The ChatGPT company saying it hasn't yet decided on timing for an initial public offering. European Union regulators have ordered Meta to restore access to WhatsApp for rival AI chatbot makers. EU antitrust regulators are concerned third-party AI developers were blocked from offering virtual assistants on WhatsApp and didn't accept Meta's offer to charge competitors for access to WhatsApp. Just in time for beach season, the FDA has approved a new sunscreen ingredient for the U.S. market. The FDA says that bemotrizinol meets agency standards for UV protection with minimal skin irritation. It's the first new sunscreen to be approved in 25 years. I'm Wayne Cabot, ABC News.
14: Heading out this afternoon, the second week for the closure of 65, north and southbound shutdown between the Waterson and Jefferson Street downtown. Westbound traffic on the Waterson slow and go from Newburgh over to 65, while your eastbound traffic slow coming off of Taylor Boulevard and over to the airport and I-65. 64 westbound, you're in good shape across the Sherman-Menton Bridge. A little busy, a little slow on Bardstown Road. Southbound traffic loading up, heading out to the Snyder Freeway. Our next report in 10 minutes. I'm Bobby Ellis, News Radio 840 WHAS.
18: With the updated forecast, I'm WLKY Chief Meteorologist Jay Cardosi. Some passing clouds, those temperatures rebounding close to 80, a slight chance for a passing shower this afternoon. Those scattered shower and storm chances go up again, though, tonight. Some locally heavy rainfall possible, low 70s. Keep in mind the flood watch remains in effect. The outlook for Wednesday, any storm chances end early. Otherwise, hot and humid. Highs near 90 in the afternoon. That's your forecast. I'm WLKY Chief Meteorologist Jay Cardosi.
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19: It's 5:30. Cloudy skies and 80 degrees. Good evening, I'm Joe Lincoln. The South Preston Corridor has a new name and a new initiative. On Tuesday morning, Mayor Greenberg announced that the community has selected La Via Lou as a new name for the neighborhood. The effort celebrates and supports Louisville's Hispanic community.
20: All of this came directly from our Louisville community. It's a statement that Hispanic history and Hispanic contributions are part of Louisville's story.
19: The mayor also announced the La Via Lou Passport Challenge, which encourages people to visit local businesses in La Via Lou. The digital passport is a QR code that can be scanned by a number of local businesses in the area. After visiting, you can rack up points and claim La Via Lou swag as a prize. A man is now in custody in connection with a fatal hit and run near Louisville's airport. John Shannon has the details.
21: On Tuesday, June 2nd, officers with LMPD were called to an area near the intersection of Crittenden Drive and McLean Avenue on reports of a car crash involving two vehicles. Police reported that one of the vehicles crashed into a utility pole, rolled over, and brought down wires. This past Friday, Jefferson County Coroner's Office reported that 54-year-old John Chris Goodacre of Louisville died in the crash. On Tuesday, law enforcement provided an update saying 39-year-old Michael Joseph was arrested in connection with the crash. Joseph was reportedly driving without a license at the site of the crash and improperly passing other vehicles while speeding. I'm John Shannon.
19: OpenAI has filed to take its stock public. Mitch McCann reports.
2: In a post online, OpenAI said it recently submitted what is known as a confidential S-1, the formal filing required for an IPO or initial public offering. The company went on to say, "We have not decided on timing yet. It may be a while because there are things we want to do that are likely easier as a private company."
19: OpenAI said it's making the announcement now, however, because it expected the news to leak. It comes weeks after the company's rival Anthropic made the same move. Sales of previously owned homes surged in the month of May. Matt Mattinson has more.

0: We got to get to Shaq and Barkley from last night's NBA game. Hilarious stuff, because Barkley, Charles Barkley, predicts it's over at halftime in the game last night. This is over. The Knicks are just going to take this thing and just smash away at it. And so Barkley and Shaq have a bet about their house or whatever. This is listening into Ernie and the gang.
1: Listen, man, I told you tonight, this series is a wrap.
2: I think it's a wrap.
1: Oh, hell yeah.
2: You're down five going into halftime.
1: Down five.
3: Better. Down six.
1: Down
3: better.
1: Seven.
2: Down seven.
1: Better.
2: Down seven.
1: Oh, this
2: thing is over.
1: I think it's over.
2: Wow.
1: Better. I put my house against your little house.
2: Shaq don't have a little house.
1: Well, you got it. Well, my house bigger than yours.
2: Okay.
1: Hey, listen.
2: It was a...
0: They're arguing about the size of the houses. I'll put my house on that. This thing is over. Oh, of course, the Spurs come back and win. And in the post game, they bring it up again.
1: But they've got to fix that.
4: Apparently, TK in the truck says, and I don't recall because there was a lot of yelling going on at halftime. Did you make a prediction at halftime?
1: I thought the Spurs were gonna lose.
5: That's right. Give me them damn keys to that house today.
1: That
5: little ass house you got.
4: I'm all ears.
1: Listen, man, I told you tonight, this series is a wrap.
2: I think it's a wrap.
1: Oh, hell yeah.
2: You're down five going into halftime.
1: Down five.
3: Down six. Down seven.
1: Down seven.
2: Down seven.
1: Oh, this
2: thing is over.
1: I think it's over.
2: Wow.
1: Better. I'll put my house against your little house.
4: And then it got kind of bizarre when we started talking about Cardi B. So anyway.
5: Usually when we talk about realty, it's a 10-day close, and I want your ass out tomorrow. Get out of my house.
1: I tell you what, I'm such a good dude, you can stay in my guest house.
5: Oh, that was the guest house.
1: Okay. You can't use the pool or the tennis court, but you can stay in the guest house.
0: Barkley. You could stay in my guest house. Barkley said in a podcast, by the way, in the last week that he's won $1 million probably seven times in casinos. He's won $1 million. But he said, I've lost $1 million maybe 25 times. I mean, think about that. And you're playing, whatever game it is, and you decide, yeah, okay, double down, double down, double down. Next thing you know, you're out a million. Well, let's call it a night. How do you even go to sleep after that? I don't care how much money you have. That hurts. That's for sure. A couple more people weighing in on the Knicks loss last night is one of these guys. He's the Democrat. He's supposed to be like the superstar young person who was going to bring it across the finish line for Kamala Harris. Harry Sisson or whatever his name is. You see him pop up all the time. He's this little red faced guy, and he's always about the Democrats are great and the Republicans are evil. And so he, of course, blames the loss right where you figured.
6: So the Knicks just lost game three of the NBA Finals, and I can confidently say that Donald Trump is responsible partially for this loss. He completely ruined the vibe. New York City was excited, it was happy, and then he decided, I'm going to show up to game three and ruin everything. The watch party outside of Madison Square Garden got shut down. It took hours for people to get into the building because the lines were like hours long. And then at the game, he got booed. And then fell asleep in the middle of it. In the middle of an NBA final game, Donald Trump was passed out in the suite that he was in. The vibes were off, and it's because Donald Trump decided to go to the game. MAGA can rage all they want, but they know it's true.
0: And obviously, he's taking images of whatever with Trump looking down, and it looks like, oh, well, he must be asleep. Is he? Okay. Whatever you say, pal. Anyway, this guy he's a voice for the Democrat Party, for the Democrat. I'm sure he's going to be a big Andy Beshear fan if Andy Beshear decides to run for the presidency, where they say his numbers are swelling. He's no longer at 2% recognizability. Now it's 4 or something. I don't know. But like I was clowning on Stephen A. a little while ago, first thing you got to do is come up with $1 billion. That's just the launch pad for anybody that thinks they're going to run for president, no matter what side you're on politically. You got to figure out a way to have $1 billion. Good way to start there. And then we have this. People get mad at reporters. They get mad at people in our industry all the time because they say they lean too much left. There's a lot of truth to that in certain areas. Sports is one of those sectors, too, where there's a lot more left-leaning people than there are on the right. There just are. I mean, I've been in this business 50 years. I've walked through a lot of newsrooms. I can give you an idea of how people feel about things. And it is true. There's more lefties than there are righties. There just are.

0: It's been that way the whole time. It's not a new phenomenon. So you're there in New York. You're in the press room. You're lucky enough to have a credential to get into the room where they ask questions of the coaches after the game's over. Always fun talking to the winners. They got a lot to say. The winning coach has this or that to say. But usually they make the losing coach come on first because they're usually quick with their comments and gone, and then they bring in the winners who may go on for an hour because they're joyful about what's going on. So the head coach of the Knicks comes in, and they're like, okay, they're going to ask him something important, right? I mean, you got to ask Mike Brown, you know, what the heck's going on here with the loss? He's the head coach. It's on him. So the first question goes to The Athletic. That's the New York Times sports department, essentially. And boy, he asked a critically important question after the Knicks dropped this ball game in the late minutes.
1: We're going to take first question right here.
2: Joe Varden with The Athletic. Hi, Mike. First of all, what was your commute and or process getting here like compared to most days because of the security around the president? And then, bigger picture, regardless of politics or political affiliation, is it appropriate for the president to come to this game given that there can't be a watch party and the security concerns for all the fans that paid to get in?
0: Who gives a rat's patoot about it? Presidents go to things all the time. They go to Super Bowls. They go to all kinds of things. Is it appropriate? Well, we know what your politics are. It's The Athletic. It's the New York Times. I love the New York Knicks coach's response, though, to all that political stuff. Like, dude, we just lost a game. It was a heartbreaker. Okay, Coach Brown.
3: To answer that part first, I'm just locked in, man, on game three. A lot of people text me all the time about this and that, and for me, my focus is just what's next and what's in front of me in game three.
0: That's exactly right. I'm focused on game three. I got to coach my team. I don't care about any of that. He goes on to say, we were staying in a hotel right near here, so it was actually a shorter commute than I'm used to coming in from Westchester County where I live. Okay, dummy. That's the coach wants to talk about the ball game, not helping you sort of do the whole narrative switch against you can make it about Trump is bad. It's like, let's get focused on the ball game. Why did the Knicks lose after bulldozing the Spurs on their floor two games in a row? That's the question. You get the lead question and that's it? Come on, dude. You're on the back bench next time.
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7: Hi, everybody, with the updated forecast. I'm WLKY Chief Meteorologist Jay Cardosi. Still a chance for a passing shower this afternoon, but plenty of dry time will rebound back close to 80. For tonight, a flood watch remains in effect. It actually stays in effect through midday Wednesday. Scattered showers and storms in the forecast for your Tuesday night, some locally heavy rainfall. We're going to be dropping back into the low 70s, but those rain chances end early Wednesday. Otherwise, hot and humid for Wednesday afternoon, close to 90. That's your forecast. I'm WLKY Chief Meteorologist Jay Cardosi.
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14: The U.S. women's national soccer team plays its second of back-to-back friendlies with Brazil tonight at 8:30 p.m. Eastern in Fortaleza, after dropping the first meeting in Sao Paulo 2-1. Emma Hayes' squad is looking to end a four-game winless streak in Brazil and get some good vibes in the country ahead of next year's Women's World Cup in Brazil. 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

0: little Phoebe White. I met her over at the Fraser Museum last year. She's just a doll. She's Phoebe the yodeling cowgirl. Writers in the Sky helping her on this one.
1: I like this.
0: She's a little Kentucky girl.
2: As dainty as a fairy, princess of the prairie.
0: Phoebe White, look her up. She's awesome.
1: I have to go see her. I like that yodeling. That's cool.

0: Maybe they can use her at the next San Antonio game. Good. All right, Gus, what's up in
1: sports? Such a skill right there. A little more details on the Pat McAfee contract extension. Andrew Marchand of The Athletic reporting today that ESPN and Pat McAfee are discussing a contract extension that would pay McAfee more than $60 million per year. Per year. That's big money. He currently makes in the range of $30 million per year, $17 million from his weekday show on ESPN, $13 million for College Game Day and other work. The report says McAfee could emerge with a bigger role in ESPN's NFL coverage. He's doing a little better than he did when he was playing in the NFL for the Colts. It's the Vegas Golden Knights versus the Carolina Hurricanes tonight in Game 4 of the Stanley Cup playoffs. The Knights hold a 2-1 series lead. They will look to get the edge up in the series tonight in Sin City. First puck is 8 p.m. on ABC. We were talking about the Spurs and the Knicks last night. The Spurs beat the Knicks 115-111 in Madison Square Garden to get their first win of the NBA Finals. The visiting teams have won all the games so far, keeping track on that. The officiating, though, was questionable at times in that game, especially a missed call by officials on Victor Wembanyama on Knicks star Jalen Brunson, where Wemby flat pushed him into the floor in front of the Lord and everybody else in New York. And Brunson got up and kind of waved his finger at him, looked like he was going to go shove him at first and let his cooler heads prevail. Brunson was asked about the shove postgame.
2: What happened between you and Victor in the first quarter, and did their level of physicality bother you?
3: No, to answer your second question. And whatever you saw is what you saw.
1: What you saw is what you saw. It looked to me like he pushed him in the ground.
0: Indeed. Exactly what Knicks fans were doing to Spurs fans outside the arena after it was over and over in Bryant Park where they had to use...
1: Oh, that's right.
0: And use pepper spray.
1: I saw something about that.
0: One of the watch parties. People just losing their minds. But you saw a video of people getting punched in the face for wearing Spurs gear in New York City. It's like, are we doing that now? Here's one of the Spurs players, Julian. I think it's Champagne.
1: Yes, that's how it is.
0: It looks like champagne. Mm-hmm.
4: As someone who grew up in New York, you know how Knicks fans are and how big this run has been for the city and for so many fans around the city. Last night, you know, there were watch parties. There was videos of even violence, rowdiness, some towards people wearing Spurs jerseys. There was even a video of someone kind of following and heckling Mitch and his family when you guys got here. Have you at any point felt any threat or any hostility towards you guys while you've been here?
3: And what
4: hostility? Any like people just being, well, I don't want to curse, but you know what I mean.
3: Good.
4: Have you felt that at all while you've been in the city? And then what do you think of just like that types of behavior towards Spurs fans last night?
3: I mean, I don't really feel no threat. I'm from here, so I feel like a lot of this stuff is kind of just like what it is. You get used to it. So I don't know about threat. But I mean, I think that obviously we're here to play a basketball game. That's the main thing. For the fans, I don't think that it should ever be that serious where you have to, you know, jump people, beat people up.
0: Yeah, no kidding. Are we at that stage where you're having to act like, well, you know, watch your back.
1: It was Trump's fault, too. That's what it was. You know, I forgot about that. He was there.
0: That's the standard response. All right. Had fun. Tomorrow we'll talk about the next ball game in that series. Thanks for being with us. Good night.
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1: Well, it is back. It is back.
0: Hang on. Get my headphones on. What's back?
3: Oh, wait. I got it.
4: What?
3: The McRib. Yeah.
4: No.
3: It's about time,
4: no,
3: man.
4: You I know love what? A McRib.
3: I order these McRibs whenever they come out, and I freeze them because why is the McRib only a segment of time?
5: It's a fall thing.
4: They do it on purpose, yeah.
3: To make us want it even more.
4: And by the way, that it's just sopping in barbecue sauce.
3: Oh, it's just the best.
4: And the bun. I don't know. Yeah. They never have that bun any other time, but right then... So good.
3: Next time the McRib hits town, I'm going to buy 500 of them and freeze them.
4: John, you're going to want to listen to this.
5: Okay.
4: The minivan is back.
3: Yeah.
4: Okay.
3: You're finally cool, John Allen.
4: I had several minivans and loved them. Minivans are awesome, but you're not cool. It's the most uncool vehicle to drive.
3: They are the new grocery getter, which used to be the station wagon.
4: Well, the station wagon turned into the minivan. But
3: that's what
4: then,
3: I'm saying.
4: But then the SUV took over and minivan sales went down, plummeted.
3: Say it like Al Gore.
6: SUV. SUV is going to make the Key West be underwater.
4: You said 2015 Key West was going to be underwater.
3: Well, but that we're talking about the Mayan calendar.
4: Oh, sorry.
3: Okay, yeah.
4: Thank you for stipulating.
3: You idiot.
4: The three-row SUV took the place of the minivan for several years. But what are SUVs? Expensive.
3: Yes.
4: They're very expensive. They're not cheap. And matter of fact, minivans are not. But they're a better buy than the SUV now. In tough times, families have gone back to the utility of the minivan.
3: What makes more sense if you have a family, I know that SUVs look cooler or whatever, but man, some of these minivans... I remember they would have vacuum cleaners in the minivan.
4: Oh, dude, you know they were so cool.
3: So when when your kids go ahead and vomit as they do or whatever, just vacuum it up.
4: Well, both when they put the sliding door on both sides and then you can automatically open both of them.
3: Deal breaker.
4: We felt like SEAL team. So we got one group going to football practice and another group going to volleyball practice. So we would pull up and while I was driving, I would push the door and it would start to open up and then they would jump out like a bunch of Marines.
3: Yeah, that's the best
4: way,
3: man.
4: They'd just jump out and I'd hit the button and it would close and I'd go to the next location. It's called efficiency as a dad.
5: Hey, for my brother's bachelor party, we rented a brand new Chrysler Pacifica, and that thing's a sleek little minivan.
4: It is an awesome minivan, for sure.
3: It's great in the art world, too. The artist.
4: Yeah?
3: Because they always say, hey, look at that Van Gogh.
4: I will allow it.
3: Oh, hey!
5: That was a good one.
4: Take 50 cents out of the bad joke jar. Minivans were cool. I will tell you this. They're not cool. That's part of the problem.
3: No, they're cool.
4: I used to take the seats out, and if I was loading up some gravel, I just put gravel in the damn thing and then put the seats in afterwards.
3: No, you...
4: I swear I used to do that.
3: I worked for a rental car company, and every once in a while, they would have minivans they request in the middle. It was so easy. This is in the 80s.
4: Yeah, dude.
3: In the 80s, we pop them right out,
4: yeah,
3: man.
4: The captain's chairs, because everybody gets their own captain's chair. It's awesome. It's awesome. And the automatic doors. There's no... Look, after you load up the groceries and load up the kids, because that is like getting them in their chairs, and then, of course, they're all like astronauts, because you got to strap them in like 40 different... I guarantee you that NASA doesn't have as many straps on their astronaut as kids have in their seat.
3: Oh, yeah.
4: So once you load up, and if you get in the driver's seat and forget to shut the door, the sliding door, you're like, go! But now, automatic...
3: I'm going to fly too close to the sun. I think they're fantastic.
4: Not as good, but allowable.
3: Okay.
4: You are not Icarus just yet.
3: Well, normally when you do a garage cleanup, there's not much involved, but a lady in Los Angeles, she was cleaning up her garage, and she looked into the refrigerator, and, well, she found 20 sticks of live dynamite.
7: Why? And boom goes the dynamite.
4: Oh, what? Oh, was that the guy?
7: And boom goes the dynamite.
4: The worst broadcaster ever.
3: No,
4: that
3: the
4: poor
3: best,
4: kid.
3: No,
4: that,
3: best broadcaster. You kidding
4: kid.
3: Me?
4: That poor kid.
3: He became internationally famous.
4: Okay, they're in the refrigerator so they don't sweat.
3: I don't know. My grandfather used to ride around with dynamite in the backs of his car. They were well diggers.
7: And boom goes the dynamite.
4: Your grandfather was a well digger?
3: Yeah, but they wound up moving to Louisville and worked building houses.
4: Well, his butt was a measurement of temperature.
3: It really was a well digger's butt.
4: Yeah. So if it was cold, It was well digger's butt. If it was warm, it was hoochie coochie.
3: It's hoochie coochie is the unit of measurement there. But you always say, hey, it's colder than a well digger's butt. I don't want to know my well digger that good, you know? But anyway, the unidentified.
2: And news here, what? Here, no, what?
5: He's like Walter Cronkite. And this,
3: oh. That was backward masking. That was popular in the 70s with Zeppelin.
4: Yeah.
3: If you play it frontwards, it says the unidentified woman immediately called the LAPD bomb squad. they found 20 sticks of live dynamite in the freezer.
4: Oh, my Lord.
3: The woman's husband purchased the freezers years ago, but then he passed away in 2014. She's just getting around to cleaning stuff up. Investigators are going to run with the theory that the dynamite belonged to him, but his wife never knew a thing about it.
8: The dynamite, and boom goes the dynamite.
3: The dynamite was stable, so it didn't go off, and they were able to dispose of the dynamite completely.
5: It didn't work.
3: Why? You're not working.
8: And boom goes the dynamite.
4: He pointed to.
5: It was delayed.
4: He pointed. Now, if he had him in the freezer, because he's a smart dynamite person, because if the dynamite sweats, what is the sweat?
3: Nitroglycerin.
4: Bang! Nitroglycerin. Hey,
3: but he was not the smartest dynamite person.
4: He wasn't?
3: No. It is on record that the smartest dynamite person is none other than J.J. Walker.
4: Dynamite!
3: Boy, you couldn't watch a show in the 70s without a catchphrase.
4: You waited that. You waited for the Jimmy's dynamite.
3: I just thought of it just now.
4: He had that bucket hat, those bell-bottom jeans, and then you waited for dynamite!
3: I can't remember his name. J.J. Walker. But what was his name on the show?
4: Jimmy Walker.
9: Carl.
3: No. Carl. I think it was Carl. No. No, it was something else.
4: He was a comedian also. He was a comedian. He did stand-up. He wasn't just an actor on that show.
3: I loved that show.
4: Who didn't?
3: I had a J.J. Walker t-shirt.
4: You can feel
3: free to share that story if you're at a party.
4: And, yeah, thank
3: and
4: you.
3: Something, if it starts to get boring, you go,
4: see how it got quiet. Thanks, buddy.
3: No, you can use that if you're at a party and there's a lull. You can go. I got this. Check.
4: So hey, let's picture Dwight, teenager, perm.
3: No, it was
4: Jimmy Walker t-shirt and moccasin boots up to his knees.
3: No, that was DOS when that was my high school years.
4: Don't ruin my.
3: I'm sorry.
4: My dream here.
3: Okay. Yeah.
4: I'm sorry. And there were some girls that went. Yeah. He has to be mine.
5: How do you think you two would have gotten along if you went to the same high school?
3: Well, we wouldn't have, as a matter of fact.
5: So you would have hated each other.
4: No, we wouldn't have. We would have found each other.
3: Yeah, we would have found each other. But when we first met each other.
4: Oh, it'd have been, wait a minute.
3: We didn't care for each other. Yeah. No, I'm talking in real life.
4: Oh, in real life,
3: in radio. In real life and radio.
5: That's just everybody Tony meets for the first time, though.
4: No, I can't. No, that's true. I came out of the bathroom, and he was standing there in an all-white tracksuit with his stupid blonde haircut. And he goes, hey, Tony Vannetti, I'm Dwight Wynn. I'm the new guy on the morning show.
5: Oh.
4: There was a pause, and I went, oh, boy, and just walked off. And Dwight goes, good to meet you. Two.
3: Hey, good to meet you, Mr. Vannetti.
4: I was like, hey, who's the Russian mobster in the hallway?
5: Sounds like a bad parody of Step Brothers.
3: And I have one of these haircuts where it swooped over in the front, you know?
4: He was on my nerves from second one. But it didn't take long before
3: we fell in love.
4: The gods put us together.
3: Jimmy Walker, let's go ahead and do this. Net worth of Jimmy Walker, J.J. Walker.
4: $500,000.
3: See, you're closer. I was going to go in the millions. John, you're closer.
5: I don't even know who that is.
4: Yeah, he doesn't know who it is.
3: So Jimmy Walker. Are you telling me you've never seen an episode of Good Times?
4: No, correct. He hasn't. No, it stopped playing in 79.
3: I don't care. The older shows are better. I'm telling you, there is no good sitcoms anymore. Susan and I, we went back. We're watching Leave it to Beaver for the second time.
4: You're a weirdo, dude.
3: No, I'm not.
4: You're a weirdo that just can't get out of the 80s.
3: Your face is a weirdo.
4: Well, that may be true, but it doesn't change the fact that you're yelling at John because he didn't watch a show that stopped in 79.
3: Well, I wasn't around when Leave it to Beaver.
4: I'm sorry that he doesn't relate with a black family in the projects.
3: Well, I wasn't around when Leave it to Beaver ran. I wasn't around when I Love Lucy Rams in the 50s, but I watch him now and it holds up.
4: I'm going to.
3: It does hold up.
4: Okay.
3: Well, it gets a little creepy. Like, when Bieber quits being cute and he's like a teenager, like,
4: yeah.
3: You know, you put him
4: fat.
5: He starts listening to Saxton.
3: Shut up.
4: Look, the
3: it's
4: fat,
3: Saxton.
4: The young fat kid that always gets in trouble, it's gold. It's radio. It's TV gold.
3: So if you want to know how much he's worth.
4: I said 500K. How much is it?
3: I was going to say a couple of million. 800,000.
4: I nailed it.
3: But think about this. In my mind, maybe I'm not right on this, but in my mind, Good Times, it dominated the 70s.
4: Good times. Down to make a bit. That's when TV theme shows were the best.
3: Well, the thing is, and John, this is true. Every TV theme song would get played on the radio.
5: And that's true. That's why it comes up in Reeling in the Year sometimes.
3: Yeah, but you never play them.
5: I have. Oh. I played Magnum P.I. before.
3: Oh, that's right, yeah.
5: I played a few others that I can't think of as well.
3: But, you know, well up into the 80s, it wasn't just the 70s. You mentioned Magnum P.I.
5: Miami Vice, one's on there.
3: They were going to do the same thing with Miami Vice. My favorite line is when, God rest his soul, the dad died, and Florida said, damn.
4: All right, ask, dramatic. You shall receive.
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1: For anybody over 42.
0: John, you want to come over to the house later and watch Good Times?
1: Huh? Oh, my Lord.
2: You can have hard candies, too.
1: I'd rather take a ball peen hammer to my foot, sit in there and watch Good Times with Dwight in his basement.
0: Let's take a break, but when we come back...
1: He just bursts into tears every once in a while. Are you crying again?
2: Yes.
0: We're going to take a short break, but when we come back, if you cheat on your spouse, boy, do I have a tool for you.
1: Oh, boy.
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0: Mick Box, guitarist for Uriah Heep, 79 years old today. I got to see them on a great co-headlining bill with, you guessed it, Saxon.
1: Is one of them named Uriah? What's it, why they name it Uriah Heep?
0: I have no idea.
2: You're thinking it was of a Uriah Carey.
0: Uriah is a biblical name.
1: It's a great band.
0: Maybe it's named after the biblical person.
1: It's a great song, too.
0: It's an amazing song. There's a proposed law that is going to require a recording light for smart glasses.
1: Oh, great idea.
0: So, yeah, but yes. I thought it was already there. Is it not?
1: No.
0: Part of what I'm doing is blocking out blue light at night. And so I called Vision First, and I said, do you have any of these glasses? And they said, let me look into it. They did. Sure enough, they do. But when I was shopping, I was seeing all these glasses. The frames kind of look like Harry Carey frames, don't they?
1: Yeah. You mean the army issue?
0: That's even better. Yeah. Army issue glasses. I don't think they're very attractive.
1: Okay. I saw something for you the other day that goes right down this path.
0: Okay.
1: It's a little square. It's about the size of a quarter. And it's supposed to hang around your neck, or you can pin it to your shirt or whatever, right? It records audio and video of your entire day. So if you don't remember what somebody said in the conversation, you can go back to it. You have it recorded for 12 hours or whatever, audio and video, and you can download it. So every meeting, every conversation. So you say, I can't remember what I told John, the producer, you have it.
0: Well, I'll tell you something else.
1: And for you right now, because you're crazy.
0: Right.
1: And don't remember anything.
0: Nut job.
1: Like a 110-year-old, this would be good.
0: Man, that's a great point, Andy, and I might do that. Hey, you know who else would be good for? My wife, Susan. Because she's a politician. She's in the House.
1: Oh.
0: She's in the House of Representatives. And she does something that's really incredibly brilliant, if you ask me. When people interview her, when television, radio comes out to interview her,
1: yep,
0: she has it videoed from the side.
1: So smart.
0: Because our crap media edits out and gives partial truths. And that's what they do. It's a known fact.
1: Or people will ask, why is she talking about that? When you can say, they asked her that question.
0: Yeah. So,
1: right,
0: every interview she gets, it gets recorded.
1: That's
0: man.
1: Smart.
0: So she can set the record straight. But it's a proposed law that would give everyday people at least a small warning if somebody's recording them. It's House Bill 2603. There has to be a visual indicator on your glasses. I don't understand. I mean, I guess it would be fun to be like when I'm in Cabo walking the streets and kind of getting, you know.
1: That would kill sales, though, because I think people want to record people without them knowing. That's what I think.
0: Do you think so?
1: Yep, I think it'll kill sales. I think people want to record people without them knowing. Absolutely.
0: Hey, if you're a pervert, you might want to get your smart glasses in the next few
1: That's
0: months.
1: A problem in locker rooms. I'm sorry, it's a problem in locker rooms. All you got to do is you would never notice a guy wearing glasses. He's got glasses on. But if they go in there and start recording, there's some weirdo people around the world.
0: Well, listen, at least you have a chance of knowing that might be possible because you can tell what these glasses are. The big black frames, Harry Carey looking, you know?
1: I don't even answer my phone in the locker room because you're not supposed to be on your phone in the locker room. You're not supposed to because you don't know if somebody's recording or doing whatever in the locker room.
0: Also, check this out. I was thinking, you know, will this count with retroactive glasses? Meaning, hey, I bought my pervert glasses back in 2002 or 2022. I'm good. No, the bill says that even pairs sold in the past will be required to be updated to have a warning light installed on it. So, okay, so here's this. Will the manufacturer be, is this like a recall that like car companies, will the manufacturer have to pay for the warning light to be installed?
1: Let me make your heart skip a beat here.
0: Listen, just looking at you for a second does that, kitten.
1: Oh, okay. The other day I'm walking and my buddy Clay Abels calls three times in a row. And I'm like, and I'm not answering it because I'm in my own.
0: I already know this story, but please tell it.
1: And John, I answered it. And I was like, what? And he goes, dude, you're on Facebook Live right now. And I was like, and now I had just had a friend, because I know everybody in the neighborhood. He's a good friend of mine. He pulled up and we had a conversation at his car window that we were joking about some social issues and all that kind of stuff joking. And I almost threw up. When I hit, I said, what did you hear? He goes, nothing. It was all black. You had it in your pocket, I guess. And I was like, yeah, I did. And I said, he goes, did I say anything? And he goes, no, you said something like you changed your voice. And we're like, Louie, you want to go in? Louie. I was talking to my cat.
0: Yeah.
1: I was like, Louie, you want to go in? And I was like, thank God. But now,
0: hey, Skittles.
1: Now think, you're talking to your buddy or not a friend, and you sort of, you go too far because it's a conversation with you and your buddy, right?
0: Uh-huh.
1: And you say something that's not socially accepted.
0: Well, Susan,
1: and now all of a sudden, he's got that, or she's got that, and you're jammed up.
0: Susan and I, well, it's all me, but the humor is kind of dark in our home.
1: Really?
0: I
1: think a lot of people is like that. I think a lot of people are.
0: And even if it's not, you know, we had bizarre behavior when we had Lemmy. Like, I would sing to him every single night.
1: That was so creepy.
0: And I'd name his paws. Yeah. You know, I did. All had names.
1: Yeah.
0: And that's bizarre enough. But, like, sometimes if we were short and we needed to get something, jokingly, I say, well, we could always kill my mother and take
1: right.
0: the insurance.
1: Right, yeah.
0: And we better kill my brother just as a show of good faith, too. And we just joke around, you know what I mean?
1: Okay, yes. But when you watch a news story, you and I tend to fly off the handle. We're trying to watch the news story, and then we go, let me tell you why this is, and we go off the handle.
0: Oh, I know.
1: We don't necessarily believe, well, we're going over the top going, let me tell you about this. And think if that is out. Right?
0: No, absolutely.
1: The guy that lost his basketball team, the one that said...
0: the Clippers owner.
1: He was in his kitchen talking to his girlfriend. She recorded it, and that got him jammed up.
0: Yeah, they've got a great... I think it's on Hulu. They've got a great mini-series on that.
1: Yeah.
0: It's done really well. You know who plays the owner? Al Bundy. Al Bundy.
1: Really?
0: I can't grasp his name at the moment.
1: She had that visor that went all the way down. She was a weirdo. He calls me the little rabbit. And then the interviewer goes, does he call you that? She goes, no, but I want him to. She was not prepared for that.
0: But going back to these glasses.
1: I said, no privacy anymore.
0: Going back to the glasses. It would be convenient to, like, take a picture with, but what I really want them for is these glasses, they also have audio on them.
1: Yeah.
0: And so my whole life is based about music, man. If I'm I got to have music in my life. This is no earbuds. Just wear your glasses and rock and roll.
1: I think it's a fine line here, and I think this light on the glasses is a great idea, because you do it with cameras, camcorders. You knew, and you're like, wait a minute, why is that red light on? Why are you recording this? I mean, that was a good clue, and they need to continue that, because you don't know if those glasses are recording you or not, and they do look like the Army issue black rim glasses. They don't look good. But if you do make it where the red light's on there, I bet you it hurts sales of that.
0: Well, if it does, that's pitiful. College professors, they're now saying that Gen Zers are arriving at college unable to read. Thank you, J.C. Pitts and
1: wow.
0: other systems. This is what you call a disturbing situation. So college campuses around the nation, professors, they're saying that they're seeing an increase in students entering college without the ability to read a sentence.
1: Mm-hmm.
0: Here, and that's disturbing. Here's the worst part. This is the absolutely worst part. This, in turn, is putting the educators in the unfortunate position of lowering requirements and expectations of the students.
1: Well, we did a story last week.
0: Stupidest thing ever.
1: That they think by in less than 10 years, that 30-something percent of these universities and colleges will be closed anyway because they're too expensive. And these kids that are coming into college just are not prepared for it. We let too many social issues get into the teaching. Science and math, the great thing about science and math, we know that to be able to communicate with an alien that comes to visit us, the only thing that's universal is math. Here's one thing. Here are two things. Here are three things. Math is the only way we will be able to communicate. So how many? I know for sure that the Seattle school district stopped teaching geometry because they said it was racist.
0: I wonder if all the numbers are the only thing we could understand. If you could tell the why is all the other numbers scared of the seven joke to the aliens?
1: Yeah, that may be the way we break through.
0: Because 7, 8, 9.
1: Yes.
0: Thank you.
1: But don't do that because the alien might then eat us.
0: All right, that's a good point, Carl.
1: Oh, he wants us to eat him. That must be their custom.
0: John, sometimes it's like I'm working with Carl Sagan. It's amazing.
3: Thank
0: so you. Anyway, they're going to lower the standards. The colleges are going to lower the standards. So that means your physician, whoever, your...
1: Oh, that's already happened.
0: You know?
1: It's already happened.
0: I don't know how to do this appendectomy. Let's YouTube it. JCPS, for example, look at the reading proficiency, how low it is. Look at the math proficiency, how low it is. But then measure that with JCPS graduation percentage. So they can't do the basic fundamentals, most of them. It's around 13% or whatever the metric is. But at the same time, it hasn't hurt graduation. How is that?
1: So take it a step further, engineers. So they didn't think enough women were signing up to take the engineering classes because women, for the most part, are not interested in engineering.
0: But
1: of course, somebody's driving around going, my daughter's an engineer. Yes, she's the outlier. Mostly, if you look at a classroom and say, who's interested in engineering, it's a male-dominated thing. So they started pushing more girls to sign up for it or allowing them to get into really good engineering schools when they didn't have the scores. Well, what happens when they get there? They can't keep up. It's a difficult subject.
0: I could kind of understand why women would not be an engineer because it's a fun job. You get to drive the train. You're in front of it. You get to see the countryside. But, man, wearing that hat, if you have a nice hairdo, mm-hmm. it's going to ruin it within 5 minutes.
1: Mm-hmm.
0: I don't blame them.
1: Right.
0: Not for a second, man.
1: Okay. We got to take a break, but we'll be right back with more of the Tony and Dwight Show right here on News Radio 840 WHAS.
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0: coming up in my book club, and you just ruined it for me.
1: Oh, God. It's Dwight's turn in the book club to pick the book.
0: Okay.
1: What Saxton book or Iron Maiden book are we picking now?
0: Okay, book club. This month we're going to read, is it, Are You There, God? It's Me, Margaret.
1: All right, let's play.
0: Hey, wait, hang on. John, you'll get that joke in about 15 years.
1: All right, okay. So yesterday Dwight got reeling in the ears in one note. It was really scary. He listened to one or two notes and he screamed out 1986. Today, John, I think, is going to make it a little bit tougher.
2: We'll see what happens.
1: Let's see. He'll play songs that charted today.
2: Not the 2000s.

0: saw them with George Clinton in a small bar in Florida. It was surreal.
1: Skate dance to this.
0: Mid-70s, no help.
1: Mid-70s, 76 maybe.
2: All right, here's your next one.
0: Flash.

0: Maxine Nightingale.
1: Maxine Nightingale.
2: 75, 76. We're still there.
1: Like a porn name, right? Maxine Nightingale.
2: Why is your brain just so broken?
1: I'm just saying, it's just
2: broken and dirty and wrong.
1: Gets you in a good mood, though.
0: It does.
2: Yeah, it's fun music. Especially with all this rain, right?
1: Look at this bird that just landed 76. On my shoulder.
2: I like 76.
1: Okay.
0: All right, next song.
1: Dwight is right.
3: Should we play the
1: Dwight
3: solo?
1: Oh, yeah, this has dip. Can we get
2: no.
1: to the...
2: No, we can't get to it.
1: Can we get to it?
2: No, no.
1: But Lance McGarvey corrected this. Evidently, it's not a xylophone solo. It's some other kind of instrument.
0: Okay.
2: Okay.
1: Oh, that's not a xylophone. That's a...
0: Whatever he said.
2: Somebody called Dwight. It's not a xylophone, man.
1: All right, man. You're making it sound look stupid.
2: You know who told me that? Rex Chapman.
1: We were eating our Whoppers on Apollo's front yard.
2: It's his go-to story. All right. I'm still at 76 for if you give me any reason not to.
0: All right, halfway home.

0: Daryl Hall looks like a girl in the picture leaving, that's showing the song.
1: You know you can go.
2: Man, this is tough.
3: I have no idea. I mean, I'm sticking with 76 until something.
2: I like 76.
3: Something has to move me.
0: Oh, well, let's see if these last two songs will do that.
2: Absolutely no help. Who is this?
3: 75.
0: Diana Ross.
3: 76, 77. I like 76.
2: I'll go 76, 75.
3: It doesn't seem later 70s.
2: I like to make sweet, sweet love to this song.
0: Are you ready for your number one?
2: Golly, I hope it's...
0: Hope it's what?
2: Like the theme to Jaws or something. I'm forgetting a timeline.
3: Yeah, we're in trouble.
2: All right, Sarah Smiles has me like mid-70s, maybe.
0: Here we go.
3: Oh, no. Boogie is 77. 79, maybe.
0: Silver Convention is the group.

0: 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What a stupid song.
1: Hey, Pods and John, put your red, white, and blue headbands on and your roller skates, and I'll meet you down at the beach.
0: All right. I think we stick with what we originally guessed, which was 76. I think we stick with that, because if we go off it and it's that, we're going to kick ourselves in the face.
1: I'll go. I wouldn't go any higher than 76. Yeah, okay, I'll go 76.
0: 1976, Chief.
2: Yes!
1: I swore it was going to be 75. I thought for sure it was going to be 75.
3: 2 days in a row, your instinct, initial instinct right. Got
1: you. That one's all Tony. I thought for sure it was 75.
0: It just the boogie was kind of pushing me, but I don't remember that song, so I was thinking,
1: hey,
0: look.
1: Why did the Kleenex start dancing?
0: I don't know why.

0: little boogie in it.
1: Oh, that's gross.
0: Yeah, baby.
1: That's gross.
0: Right.
2: Stay tuned. We'll be right back with more of the Tony and Dwight Show here on News Radio 840 WHAS.
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6: 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Whoa.
0: Whoa, yeah. Hey, welcome to a brand new segment we're doing. It's Parent with Parent.
1: It's Ask the Professor.
0: No, it's Parent with Parent, where Parent Johnson will pair different wines with different foods because when it comes to his wine club, he was not just a member. Parent Johnson was actually Cork General Master of the wine club. Welcome aboard, Perrin. Good to see you, man.
2: You can't tell people my official title is Cork General Master.
1: You want to say it right. If I had to ask somebody about a wine back there, I'm going to Perrin.
0: Absolutely.
1: All right. So, Perrin, you could sit in with this. France has now banned. You tell me why, because I'm trying to figure out why they did this and why the fine is so much. I know what you're going to say, Dwight, but France has banned the Zens and the nicotine pouches in the entire country. If you are caught with Zens or any nicotine pouch in France, it is up to 5 years in prison, and the fine is $452,000.
0: Oh!
1: Why? What is What's the point there? I know I'm throwing this on you.
9: I saw it, but I don't know the full details of it. But Europe has historically banned a lot of things that we have in America that we don't have in Europe. For example, Skittles are banned in Europe.
0: What if I'm in Europe and I want to taste a rainbow? What do I do?
9: What's funny is, I'm not even going to say another one I want to say.
1: It is Pride Month.
9: Yes.
0: Yes, right.
1: So there are weird, they do have, for good reason. Okay, the Skittles probably have a reason like the red dye number whatever. They can't have it, right? But what is the issue? Because I got to admit, I do the Zens.
9: Well, you're definitely not going to France. There's going to be no parlez-vous français for you.
0: No, but... You know, the French, they have weird habits. You know why they eat snails?
1: No, why?
0: Because they hate fast food. It's okay to
1: laugh. You made Perrin laugh, so I'm going to allow it.
0: Yeah, all right, baby.
1: I'm going to allow it. He's a tough cookie. All right, but I'm trying to, John, do you have, why would they ban Zen, like, Nick,
17: I've never used one. I couldn't tell you if I think it's good or bad for you or not. I mean, well, I assume it's bad for you.
0: You say they're quitting smoking, but that's what I did with dip. You trade one habit for another.
1: But the Zens or the nicotine pouches are way better than dip.
17: What? It's more like they don't know enough about them, I think is probably what it is.
9: But
17: they're
9: most
17: so
9: of
17: new.
9: Most of my friends that have used to smoke, they now just do Zens.
1: Right.
9: They don't, you know, they enjoy it. Their breath doesn't smell and have that whole thing going.
1: Correct.
9: So I don't, you know, America's always different.
1: Is it just the nicotine? Is it just say we don't want anybody addicted to nicotine? Is that it?
9: Well, then, but if you go to Paris and you go to France and you do all the things, everybody smokes.
1: That's true.
9: So it has to be some type of chemical in there that they don't allow in the country. That's one thing.
0: Women have hairy armpits over in France?
17: Is that like hot France
0: fascist statement or something?
9: Whenever my
0: mother used to cuss, she would say, "Oh, pardon my French." And then I got in Dawson. I took French school. And I said, "I'm gonna show off a little bit." Boy, that went south quick.
1: Did you live in France?
9: I visited some friends over there. Larry did. Larry played in the South. Larry O'Bannon.
1: Okay, yeah.
9: So visited some people over there. But outside of that, you know, all Paris is New York, but dirtier and ruder people because they don't like us. I mean, they're a little short with us.
1: Yeah.
9: So,
1: Dwight, didn't you have a buddy that was like, he was like, my wife's making me go and I can't believe I got to go. And then he called you when he talked to you when he got back. Was that you that said, oh, it was another friend. I'm sorry. And he said he got back and went, I loved it. You could smoke in the restaurants. I bought a 2-bedroom condo there.
0: What?
1: Yeah. So I don't know about that. Europe it's a little different. My daughter's in Romania and the difference is I was like, we were worried about the food and all that. She was like, Dad, everything here is organic. Everything is grown around the village. They hand make all the sauces that we're eating. She goes, I've never felt better.
9: To be honest with you, I make all my like pasta sauce from scratch because of my time spent in Europe.
1: Right.
9: So, I mean, it's taught me how to, because when you buy something on the shelf, it contains all the preservatives in it.
1: Correct.
9: So like, because it has to have the sustainability.
1: Right.
9: So, but I'm going to eat this today and tomorrow or maybe a third day. So I'm not worried about that. So, but if you want to have something last longer, that's why you have that bloatedness when you eat pasta sauce.
1: Yeah.
9: And then that's why I don't want to feel like that and have to be too.
1: Or you could go to
9: house.
1: Lots of Pasta, lotsofpastalouisville.com. They
0: Dang,
1: make the
0: baby.
1: Sauce back there.
9: Hey, they have the best desserts too. I love their lemon pepper linguine.
1: Oh, so good.
0: You know what happens when you drink too much water in Europe?
1: What? What's that?
0: European.
1: All right.
0: Thank you, Rodney, from Levington, New Jersey.
17: Hey, real quick. So apparently the nationwide restriction on this nicotine pouch thing, it's because it's classified as a non-medicinal oral piece of nicotine.
0: Wait, cigarettes are medicinal then?
17: Maybe they have medicinal iterations. I don't know.
1: Well, Perrin's right. Nicotine. That's right. You could smoke in the restaurants in most Paris restaurants.
9: You can smoke in every. I've been to China. You can smoke in the restaurants. You can smoke in the arenas in China. You can smoke in the arenas in Argentina when I play down
1: there. That's kind of crazy.
9: So that's why it's kind of fascinating. Even in France, you can smoke in most of the arenas. So that's why I don't know if it's still that way, but it was when I was over there. It's just amazing that this is the hill you die on with these, because I don't really, I feel like people do so many other vices over there.
1: You brought that up. Pre-1985 in Freedom Hall, when they jackhammered the floor and they built the boxes, it, up until then, you could smoke in Freedom Hall, and you can see old pictures of when Griff played and all that, to where by the second half, the smoke is at the top of the backboard.
9: Yes.
1: So you can't see anybody in the stands. It's all smoke. And I can't imagine. At that point, it was just, that's what a game was like. And you didn't think. But can you imagine people walking into that now?
9: I couldn't imagine, you know, and back then you could smoke a cigarette. You could probably smoke a cigar if you wanted to.
1: Oh, guarantee it.
9: So I couldn't imagine people doing that in a game right now. Plus, everybody's so conscious of somebody else absorbing something.
0: Right.
9: So,
1: yes. Yes.
0: You know what frogs eat in France?
9: No, I do not. I don't know. What do they eat?
0: French flies. Because they're in France. So they eat French flies.
9: I love you, Dwight.
0: I love you, Perry.
1: There's a
0: Johnson.
1: Kindergarten class listening to the show laughing their ass off right now.
0: Yeah, but I got 500 feet restriction.
1: We had a dermatologist on not too long ago. What's her name?
0: Dr. Melissa Joe Wise, baby.
1: That was a way more interesting segment than I thought it would be.
0: Well, I got her back, man. She saved my life. Rushed me in emergency surgery.
1: No. She snipped something off your back.
0: Same thing.
1: Perrin is maybe the most healthy person back in the sales executive pit.
0: I would agree to that.
1: And we all are always saying, stay out of the sun, melanoma, yada, yada. Well, finally, someone is saying, nope. You got to soak up the sun. Vitamin D is an important part of everything we do. Health to brain, everything else. Go.
0: That is very, very true. And I give Susan vitamin D every single day. Got to keep her healthy.
1: They stress the importance of wearing sunscreen and avoid the prolonged sun exposure. But you need to get out in the sun on your face. I mean, it does make you feel
0: better.
1: When
0: we're in Cabo, she does my sunblock, whatever it's called.
1: Yeah.
0: She puts it on so heavy, I look like Paul Stanley. I look like a mime.
9: I look like I got beat up when I put on sunscreen. I got beat up with powdered donuts. But, you know, it works out. But no, I'm a big believer in sunscreen. I put on 50. And now some people look at me like I'm crazy.
0: That's what I wear.
9: I just don't want to deal with skin cancer. That's number one. But right. Number two, people are like, well, you're black. You don't need sunscreen. That's not true. So,
1: right.
9: Like,
1: no, that is. That's what people will say. Yes.
9: Yeah. So first time I got a sunburn my whole life. I'm down with a girl I used to date back in the day. And we go to Myrtle Beach. And I put on sunscreen everywhere but the back of my neck.
0: Oh.
9: And I got in the shower. I never felt what a sunburn was like.
1: Oh, you've never had it.
9: No, because the sun's not that powerful in California,
1: No,
9: you
1: know? Right, yeah.
9: So, like, because you got the marine layer and all those things, and people don't hang out to the beach because the Pacific's so cold, but in the Atlantic is warm.
1: Yeah.
9: So, I never had a sunburn. I was in the shower, I was like, they're like, are you okay? He's like, what's wrong with my neck? Like, oh, that's what that was? Yes, that's what a sunburn feels like? Oh, that sucks. And I never knew what sun poisoning was.
1: Right, how old were you?
9: I was like 21.
1: Oh, my Lord.
9: Like, I just found out.
1: But you need the sun, and I've always said it. I talked to another dermatologist because we were talking about our segment we did at a high school graduation party, whatever, this weekend. And I was like, look, we live in Kentucky. I was like, how much sun? I mean, it's not Australia. I was like, and she was like, no, you have to put the sunblock on. Anything over 35, I think she said, is effective. Anything under that, you're taking a risk.
9: Yeah, when I got back from Myrtle Beach, Rajon said, damn, where you been? I didn't think that was you for a minute. I was a couple shades darker.
1: Are things going in sales? You're rocking and rolling?
9: Sales are good, man. Sales are good. We're doing good around here, trying to make sure we get you guys everywhere in this city so people can promote their businesses and people know where to eat, know where to go. Like, I love going to La Pasta. And, you know, I love when I drive by. Every time I drive by Plumber Supply, I always think of you showering in Plumber Supply.
1: Yeah, it's something you can't get out of your head.
9: No. And no, it's nothing better than scrolling through your Facebook timeline and then you see Dwight naked washing in a showroom. But,
1: How do they get a hold of you?
0: Yeah, what's your number?
1: Yeah, how do they get a hold of you?
9: You can get a hold of me. I don't know if I'm going to get my
1: number.
9: Give
1: me your cell phone number,
9: dog. I'll get my cell phone number.
0: Don't you have an office line?
9: Do we have an office line?
0: Okay, call 479-2222 and ask for Perrin Johnson.
1: That'll work. What's your cell phone? Be brave.
0: Don't do that.
1: You know you've got three drop balls.
20: This is dangerous.
0: Don't take the bait, man.
9: Last time this happened, I ended up on Craigslist. And I got
0: so
9: I'm like kind of shell-shocked.
0: Yeah, don't do it, man.
9: But I had somebody put up, they had a a Honda Accord with low miles. It was like brand new, and they're moving to Europe, and everything must go. And then it was like a grill, and like it was just a whole to-do.
1: All right, so Perrin Johnson at iHeartMedia.com?
9: Yes, sir.
1: Okay, that'll work. That'll work. All right, Perrin, thanks for joining us, dude. Yes.
0: Good to see you, man.
1: And you would be my wine consultant every single time.
0: They're called Sommeliers. Or something like that.
17: Sommeliers.
0: Yeah, one for the kids.
1: I had a buddy do that. That was his job.
0: Let me ask you a question.
9: My best friend is one, yes.
0: Let me ask you a question. Level 2. I'm thinking about getting a nice wine for our anniversary. Should I get Boone's Farm or should I get TJ Swan? But listen, before you say it, I know both of them need to be grapes, but TJ Swan. Which one?
9: Well, he's saying he's pronouncing them wrong. He's got to say, is it Boone's Farm?
0: Is it
9: TJ de Swan?
0: That's classy, man. It makes you sound, wow. Thanks for the tip on that.
9: There you go.
1: All right, we're just about wrapping up the show today.
0: He is this city's cork master general. He's Perrin Johnson.
1: And by the way, those people make some good money. They go buy a bunch of wine for rich people.
9: Oh, no. I mean, my buddy's built out people's collections before. Yep. This summer, we drank a 2017 Cab Franc about 2 or 3 weeks ago.
0: I like to mix that with Big Red and some whipped cream. It tastes
1: Perrin Johnson.
9: Put some Robitussin on it.
0: Yeah,
1: it's John William Alden III for Dwight Whitten. I'm Tony Vannetti. We'll see you tomorrow.
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23: From ABC News, I'm Dave Packer. The U.S. retaliating against Iran for the downing of an American helicopter near the Strait of Hormuz, calling the strike self-defense.
24: ABC News Chief Washington Correspondent Jonathan Carl was on the phone with President Trump just as CENTCOM announced these retaliatory attacks against Iran. The president told Carl he thinks it's, quote, very important to respond, and called the U.S. retaliatory strikes, quote, very strong and very powerful. U.S. forces Tuesday night launched what CENTCOM called self-defense strikes in response to Iran's attack on a U.S. Army Apache helicopter. Karen Travers, ABC News, Washington.
23: Several states holding primary elections today, including the closely watched race in Maine.
25: That is going to decide who will face off with incumbent Republican Senator Susan Collins in one of the most watched races this cycle. The race comes as Democratic candidate Graham Platner faces renewed questions after the New York Times reported several former girlfriends described what they called unsettling behavior. Platner has strongly denied any violence.
23: ABC News political director Avery Harper. A 59-year-old veteran airline pilot arrested, accused of flying hundreds of flights with thousands of passengers, all without a proper license. Authorities in Canada have arrested Jeffrey Wall for deceiving the flying public and his bosses at Air Canada. ABC's Aaron Katursky says Wall
26: flew 900 flights, both internationally and domestic, for Air Canada, Canada's national carrier, serving tens of thousands of passengers. Air Canada says maybe there wasn't any real safety concern here, but according to the police, this kind of credentialing has to matter.
23: Jury is deciding sentencing for a Texas teenager convicted in the stabbing of a rival high school athlete during a track meet. Earlier today, a jury found 19-year-old Carmelo Anthony guilty in the murder of 17-year-old Austin Metcalf, an athlete from a rival team. You're listening to ABC News.
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